0: it's you, damned eagle. All right. Where's you, Seahawk?
1: For this job. We don't need to bother him.
0: I'll handle him. You get after the others. Right!

0: teach me to write, please.
1: All right.
0: What character is this?
1: His name's Sky.
0: Oh, I see.
1: You try it.
0: What's this one?
1: This is Chan. That's your name.
0: Yes, and so it's yours, too.
1: Right. That's quite good. Like so.

0: Oh, dear. You shouldn't be up. Go back in. And get back into bed.
1: Oh.
0: Brother! Brother! He's come round. Mother, come see. Come on. Mama!
2: Here.
0: Come on. Come see.
3: I told you that

0: You're all right. He just needed rest. Don't get up. Lie down. Go on.
1: You lie down now. It'll be all right.
0: You've been in a coma for 3 days now. I found you in the forest nearby. You were unconscious.
2: Oh, I'm most grateful. Guess you saved my life.
0: That's all right. How did you get hurt?
2: Some enemies ambushed me. I fought them off, and then I escaped.
0: Excuse me, what's your name?
2: Chang Chai-in.
0: Oh.
2: And yours?
0: Ching Sang Kwai.
2: How do you do?
0: My mother?
2: Hello.
0: My wife? And my sister.
2: How do you do?
0: Now then, make yourself at home. And do whatever you like here.
2: Thanks.
0: And get well.

0: so late and you're not in bed. What's wrong?
1: I was just thinking. I've been so evil, wicked, savage, ruthless, without scruples. I committed many crimes. But now, these past weeks, I've learned so much, and I've met so much kindness here. It's all new. Never known this before. I've also learned how to treasure real human warmth. I know love. For the first time. Listen, I'm a killer, you know.
0: Yes, I know it.
1: But how?
0: Because you have some enemies who tried to kill you.
1: Don't you despise me, then?
0: No. Because I know that you won't kill again.
1: But still, you don't know all that I've done in the past.
0: But that isn't so important. What counts is what you do in future.
1: Future? Right.

0: it seems. You can take your vengeance now.
1: Yenlin?
0: Sir.
1: So you found him.
0: Sir, we've discovered where Wang An is hiding. It's a village near Tai Yun.
1: Wang An, huh? Wang An. I never thought I would find you. You put me in jail for 2 miserable years. But now is my chance to make you pay for that one.
2: Leader, I'll take some men and bring him back here. Let's go now.
1: Die, dead or alive. Get him.
3: Leader! Leader! Timon Singh's back.
1: Huh? He's back.
3: Lao Chu is back.
1: Lao Chu! Leader. Lao Chu. Leader, I'm back. I'm so relieved. I've had all the other men trying to find you. And then when they weren't able to find your body, I thought maybe the police had got you. No way. You taught me.

0: sooner die. Mm. Before I'd be captured, I would sooner kill myself.
1: Mm. You know, I swore an oath until you came back that I wouldn't touch a cent of all the loot we have, and I've kept to that promise too.
0: I'm honored, sir.
1: You lost it.
2: No.
1: Well, why are you not wearing it then, huh? Leader, as you know, I made every single one of those badges with my own hands. It symbolizes your whole life. And it symbolizes the life of this clan.
2: Leader.
1: And it also symbolizes me. How dare you, huh?
2: Sorry.
1: Sorry?
2: You deliberately disobeyed me.
1: Leader, you...
2: Leader, I'm sorry. Leader.
1: Doubt you. Doubt you.
3: Sir.
1: Tell me. Of the four Kiangnam police who arrested me, how many have we killed?
0: Three.
1: And who is the one that's left?
0: The toughest, Wang An.
1: The toughest. Well, this time that won't save him.
4: His kung fu's good. We must get him without fail. After all, we've got to keep our leader happy.
0: Hey, listen. After we finish, I'll go see a friend. I won't be too long.
4: Oh, a girl?
5: Hey, finally got caught, eh?
6: Now then, I know Wang An is in that house there.
0: Hey! Listen, there's some mistake. There's only one family here, and that's not him. Must be somewhere else.
6: Hey, no mistake. I passed here last month, and soon come out of that house there. Because I was alone, I left him.
0: Listen!
4: Hold it!
0: Listen, there's a mistake! You're wrong! Listen!
7: Wang An!

0: go with Mother.
1: Hey, hey! Now wait! Listen, you got the wrong man. I know. His name is Chang. He helped me.
2: You don't know. You've never met. But I've met him. He's Wong On.
3: Right. I am Wong On.
0: You've come to help them? Kill my brother?
2: Oh? So this is your girlfriend, huh? She's not bad. All right. Tell her why you're here.
3: Come on. Don't embarrass him. It isn't fair. In front of his girlfriend. Just get Wong.
1: Hey,
2: hold it!
1: Stop it, listen!
2: To what?
1: Listen! Listen, we needn't kill them all. I beg you, spare.
2: Now look, the leader ordered, spare no one. And you heard him, so you do it.

0: I told you to chop off his head.
1: I couldn't do it.
0: You saying you've got feelings now? Where from? Where from? Who taught you to have feelings?
1: Nina, now listen.
0: Quiet. I have many tortures. 118. And you know exactly how painful they are. In spite of that, you disobeyed me!
1: I'm sorry. Forgive me.
0: Right. But you're going to have to beat all of the men first. You fail, and I'll have you tortured to death!
1: Leader! Hide! Ah!

0: sorry.
1: You don't mean that. You're simply pretending to me out of fear of death.
0: I'm really sorry.
1: No, you're not. Take him.
2: I understand. Ever since that time, you're through with killing, right? But it wasn't just that. There was something else as well. And because of those incidents, I betrayed you, see, home.
3: Well, I believe that the main reason was because you fell in love with the girl. If it had been someone else, someone you didn't love, you wouldn't be here now.
2: Well, right ahead is the desert. You can go back.
3: Oh, no. I think the next group will be here soon.

0: They've been dead quite a while.
1: Damn it. It must have been Jing.
2: Right.
3: Look, take my advice. Don't keep running. That's no solution.

0: Ming Sing, you'd kill us? We who used to be your brothers?
1: Well, wouldn't you kill me? I've looked around, and this seems like a good place to bury your bodies. You agree?

Into the trees.

0: 呀！
1: Well now, the leader said you're brilliant, but we fooled you. Can't use your sticks here. They're useless in the trees.
2: That's right. We want you alive to take you back to the leader.
1: Oh, wait.

Show you something.

0: Those two fellas were pretty tough.
1: What did you use to kill him?
0: Well, can't you see him? Axes.
1: Axes? Well, of course.
2: The moon rises up behind the mountain, and the wind races along Jade Valley. Hanmen march in rows along Haiteng Road, but some have heads held low, thinking of fallen friends, of those torn in fate, left behind to die, wondering if next time, whether it will be their turn.
1: My friend, what's come over you? You're so morbid. What brought all this on?
2: That verse was written by Li Po Yun. It describes the plight of all men who must fight. It relates to men torn from their home. But me, I'm worse. I have no home.
1: Well, I know one thing. You're no ordinary bum. I can feel you're full of hatred, right?
2: Right. I'm full of hatred. And I'm looking for a number of my enemies.
1: That's so. Well, what a contrast. I'm avoiding my enemies. Yeah. And you're running around chasing yours.
2: Now, look. I wasn't trying to be funny.
1: Well, can I help you?
2: You can. You've got your hands full, protecting yourself. Tell me, if you did manage to kill Yu Si Hung, would you then rebuild up the gang, be the leader, and get yourself more killers, start afresh?
1: No, I wouldn't. I would search the whole country to find a man.
2: A man?
1: I'll find him. I swear I will. I have to die at his hands because I owe him a debt of blood.
2: Who is he?
1: Suma Chi's son, Chou Yifan. Heard of him?
2: Oh, no. Just who are they?
1: Suma Chi was a well-known official, and the underworld hated him. One time, he managed to foil Yu Si Hung's plans to steal something from the court. So then, Yu Si Hung swore that he'd wipe out Su's whole family.
3: Getting soft.

0: You see Hung! Damn you! You've killed my family! I tell you, you shall rot in hell for this, you muttering bastard!
1: Well, you're not gonna kill me, that's for sure. Suman Jin, you save your breath because you'll need it to talk to the devil. Lao Chi, she's Suma Chin's daughter-in-law. She's married to his eldest son, Cho Yi Fan. I'm going to let you finish her off.
2: I'm not begging for my own life. Just let my child be born. Then I don't mind dying.
1: That's great. If Cho Yi Fan isn't here now to be killed, we'll kill her and his child. Lao Chi, go ahead.
3: Leader, she's pregnant.
1: You really have changed now. One time, you were always the first one to kill, weren't you? But tonight, you haven't done a single killing yet. Oh, I get it. You're still brooding over Wang An's death, huh?
3: No.
1: You're ordered to kill her. Go ahead. I'll kill her.
3: Right. Well.
2: My husband will avenge my death.

0: Master, it's me. At least, I'll be quick. The others wouldn't. Kill her! So you killed her.
1: I had no choice. Or I would have died there. And they'd have killed her.
0: You taught you well. Kill or be killed.
1: I wanted to live. Just to kill Yu Si Hong.
0: By yourself. Can you do it?
1: I will. I swear it, I will. Somehow I'll do it.
0: Now look. Besides Yu Si Hong, there's the others too. Lin Si Ming, Fan Lun as well. And any time now, we're going to meet Tu Yin, Yen Min, Lao Ying, Wan Ta, Mao Chou Ying, and Chao Chang. And I've heard that in the whole Iron Boat Clan, the finest fighter is Yen Min. And then, the next is Eagle Wan Ta. The third is you here, Eagle Ji Min Sik.
1: You seem to know quite a lot about the clan.
0: Well, I've heard all about you. You're famous. But you can't beat the whole of the clan unless you had my assistance.
1: Now look, you could easily get killed if you tried to help me. We're not kin or even friends. Why should you help me?
0: Why not? Got to die sometime.
1: Well then, at least tell me who you are.
0: I'm just a bum. Poor...
1: Hey. All right. All right.
2: Something's gone wrong. The first group's been gone 2 weeks. The second for 10 days. And with still no news from him yet.
3: Right. Lao Chu went north. We know he did. Heading for the desert. Sure of that. If he doubled back, then our lookout will have spotted him. And ambushed him, too.
2: So we're quite certain that he's somewhere in the desert. That's for sure. But then,
3: listen. I'm sure he must be dead now. He couldn't handle all those men.
2: Hey! Don't sell him short. His kung fu's great. And he's clever as well. That's why the leader

0: admired him so.
1: Still, in spite of that, he betrayed the clan.
2: I could take him, though.
0: All right. That's enough. It's obvious. We'll have to go. There's a small town. About halfway in the desert. So then, we'll check there first.

0: Hey.
1: Huh? Huh? Huh? Guest! Huh? Hey, boss! Hey, boss! We have guests! We really have guests! Please, please, please.
0: The silver could buy this place, couldn't it?
2: No, sir. This is my business, sir. How could I sell it, sir?
0: Which is faster, you or rabbits?
1: Mister, of course, a rabbit's faster.
0: I bet that you could be.
3: Sir, please tell us what it is you want, sir.
0: I want you to leave.
3: Sir.
0: As fast as you can.
3: Sir.
0: Or I shall beat both your heads in.
3: Oh.
0: Hold it. Huh? You forgot your silver. Mm-hmm. You'll need money on the road.
3: Yeah.
0: Mm-hmm. And in 2 weeks... Huh? Come back.
3: Sure.
0: When you do, you'll find some bodies here.
3: Huh? There'll be bodies here?
0: You just dig a hole, bury them.
3: Bury? Oh, sure.
0: Hold it. Leave your clothes behind.
3: What? Mm-hmm. Our clothes?
4: Wait,
0: trip!
5: So you're going to pose as a waiter.
0: Right. This is the only inn in the whole of the desert. They've got to pass here. And we will be waiting.
5: But still, the next three are pretty smart, though.
0: So what? Even smart men make mistakes. And the smartest ones make the biggest mistakes. Get going.
3: Yes.
0: Hey, what we have to do is get rid of one first.
5: Makes sense.

0: Waiter, bring some food.
1: Oh, that's good, that's good. Three guests, huh? Welcome here, welcome here. sit down, please, sit down. This place here, just lately, has had few guests. This is to welcome you. This one, to cheer you up. This one's for thirst.
0: Hey, you.
1: Oh?
0: Bring your boss here.
1: Yes, I'm the boss here, and the waiter. This place only needs one person to run it all. Is there anything I can do for you?
0: Provisions for three men for 3 months.
1: Oh, sure.
0: Wait. Oh. Have you seen 2 groups of men passing through here recently?
1: Let me think. Yes, yes. And also there was a one-eyed man. He was real generous. He gave me $1 as a tip. And ow! Oh, ow! Oh, that hurts, sir. That hurts. Oh!
2: Have you seen a man? Age 30?

0: well built, and carrying fighting sticks.
1: I can't talk, sir. Please, sir, let me go first, sir.
0: Well, Doc.
1: Yes, sir. These other men, they asked about him as well. But when I told them, wouldn't believe me, and went off into the desert.
2: Believe what?
1: The man that they wanted is working for me in the kitchen. Right now, he's washing dishes.
2: Can't be. He couldn't stand that.
3: Right. He's too proud.
2: What's he like?
1: Oh, he's just a man. About 30, wearing a black robe. And he's quite a tall fella, too. But he's lazy, though. Doesn't like work. Oh, yeah, got a problem with his leg. Now, which one? The left one. Makes him walk like this. It drags it. Like this. Like this. Like this. Like this. It makes him pretty clumsy as well.
2: Enough.
1: Huh?
2: Look.
3: Yeah?
2: Check him out.
3: Right.
1: Well, sir, can I go now?
2: Go on.
1: I'll get your supplies ready. All right, you sit down. I'll be right back. Now, please. Please.

0: Get up. Get up.
1: You go, Chunk.
2: Why, you!
0: One down.
2: The other two won't be so easy.
0: Attack them.
2: No way. Now we've got to try and split them up. They're real tough.
0: All right. You stay here, and I'll go on down.
2: You watch for Yenling's brass ring. Just one blow, and you're finished.
3: Coming! Your food's coming!
0: Your friend's upstairs. He says that my new worker isn't the man that you want. All right. He said he was going to the bathroom. So you start. Don't wait, your friend. The house rule is, the first jug is free of charge to any new guests. My compliments.
4: Cheers.
0: Drink up.
4: Cheers.

0: Waiter.
1: Yes?
0: Where's the bathroom?
1: Oh, behind the kitchen.
0: Now, go and see.
1: Behind the kitchen.

0: This old chopper, it isn't bad.
1: Bastard, how much he pay you for this?
0: But I'm not a killer.
1: What are you?

0: Save your breath. Can't hear you now. Can't help you either.
1: All right. But even if you kill me, you won't escape from the leader.
0: Won't try to. Because I'm going to him.
2: Hey, listen. Let's cut out the talking. Serves no point. All it does is waste time.

0: Tyson. I'm Cho Yi Fan. Huh? Lei Chu! Oh! Ah!
1: Ah! You useless bunch of fools! So why isn't there any news yet? Huh?
0: Three days. We'll be at the clan's place, and Yu Si Hung's fighting skills are the best. Also, he'll have some very good men helping him. So it's going to be a risky business indeed. So I think
2: I should leave. It's safer. Is that right?
0: Yeah.
2: And you? You scared?
0: Sure. No one wants to die. But it depends on what you die for. No, I've done many evil things, and I don't mind atoning for them with my life. Naturally, I would prefer to live, but if I die, it would be worthwhile. You've helped me enough so far, and I don't want to bring you more trouble. I don't want to cause your death.
2: Listen. Foes may help you, and friends may be a foe.
0: What do you mean?
2: Don't worry. What I meant was that nothing's firm. You could say that it's a sort of parable. Maybe your foe is mine too. And while I've helped you, you help me.
0: Well, now, our friendship seems complex.
2: I guess so. But anyway, it seems to work. I do need you, and you need me. Your foe is Yu Si Hung, and mine is his clan.
0: You have a grudge, then?
2: I want to kill bandits, and who doesn't? I certainly do. But still, that excludes you. We must unite. If we don't,

0: was quite right. You are a remarkable young man. And I guess you killed Yen Lin and all the others. But you come back, and that does seem incredibly stupid. What have you come for? Now tell me!
1: To kill you!

0: What did you think? And you brought a friend? To be buried with you here.
1: No. Came to bury you.
0: Well, we'll soon see. Double blade, Cho Yi Fan.
2: Right.
0: About you. You've really done it. Getting your very worst enemy to help you. But I think he's gonna kill you.
3: For your Cho. But why have you waited all this time to get revenge?
4: What I wanted was to know what the whole truth was.
3: But I told you this story. You had the chance. Why not kill me?
4: Because I thought we ought to unite to kill our common foe, Yu Si Hong.
3: Right. You're right.
4: Yu Si Hong! You intended to wipe out my whole family. But I'm afraid you're now going to answer to me. Well, all right. Get ready to die!

Yeah! Right.

0: Well, it doesn't seem that even by combining both of your skills, you'll be able to defeat me. Now you just listen to me. Take my advice and join up with me to kill this man here, Cho Yi Fan. If you don't, then you're gonna die here today. Cho Yi Fan, you're very smart. You're using this man to get rid of me. And when you're through, then you'll kill him. My friend, you're trapped here. You must realize that killing me won't be so easy. And even if you did succeed, you're dead. Because Cho will kill you then. He has no choice. He has to avenge his wife. Listen, you help me to get rid of him. After all, your fighting sticks are simply no match for his double knives.
1: Stay united. Don't let him fool you.
2: And you'd forgive me? For everything?
0: Sure I would. What's done is done. Don't you? I had such great plans for you. You know that I've no children of my own. I'd intended to make you my sole heir for everything I own.

0: Jimin Singh. Now listen. 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
1: Well, I've only your word.
2: You were brought up here. And have you ever once known me to go back on my promise?
1: Leader, do I have your sworn word on this?
2: You do.

0: 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This is the man here who killed your pregnant wife. Take revenge now. Go on. Dog.
1: Friend. 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
2: my friend. 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
1: My foes are dead.

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You can put your hands together. 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

0: Now, every time we get to that part, I need you to sing it as loud as you possibly can. This is a praise and worship session anyway. That's all it is. All right, all right, all right. One more part. Hallelujah. Say it.
1: Hallelujah.
0: One more time, say it again.
1: Hallelujah.
0: Yeah. Y'all sound real good. Y'all sound real good. 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

so faithful, so faithful.

Now, one thing you gotta realize, it's not striking everybody the same way for one reason. Some of you have always done the right thing, and so you don't know what it's like to be unfaithful. But to be unfaithful and to God to still be faithful, to wake you up in the morning and still come by your house and keep your kids safe. In a time when kids are coming up missing and houses are coming pillaged and people are shooting people and people are crashing planes into buildings and you're still walking.

Somebody shout hallelujah in this place. This one is real simple, and I went to the Word to just kind of just get a feel for how I wanted to do this song, written by Minister Big Tom. Everybody give love to Big Tom. Tom been with me since 92. He walked into my room with his son. He had just got turned down by another producer. He said his tracks wasn't fat enough. So he walks in my room with an attitude. And I'm like, okay. A guy named Mark Lucky brought him over and said, man, you gotta hear this guy's stuff. He's looking at me all mad and hard. I'm like, okay, so what, man, you mad? I mean, we all mad at something. He just said, man, he just said, here's my tracks, man. I popped him in, the same tracks that he played for somebody else. And I popped him in, and I heard immediately the Lord say, he's with you. Amen. It was a little raw, it was a little rough. He had, you know, didn't have much equipment, and he just said, you know, I said, man, I want you to be down. That was 1993, 92. We've been together. He's a composer of such songs with Kim Rutherford and myself. Don't Pass Me By. You know, we're blessed in the city. That's Big Tom and myself. Many, many other tracks, just many other tracks. He is like one of the track masters behind what I do, and I love him. Love him and his family. He got, how many boys you got? Four boys. He almost got him a team. He almost got one more, and he got a team. You can start with a basketball team. His wife is here. His lovely wife is here. Marie over there somewhere. Marie Wade. She in the dark. I can't see. She over there somewhere. Okay, there she. Oh, there she go. Hey, Marie, go on there, girl. My mother's here too, y'all. You know, this is my mother, my brother Dave. Wave your hand, Dave. He played boots and been there, done that. And my brother Ray is on the soundboard, who helped set all this stuff up right here. Who helped, you know. This song is real simple. Death and life are in the power of the tongue. And they that love it, I believe that's life, shall eat the fruit thereof. Death and life are in the power of the tongue. I will say. Oh, you can put your hands together if you want to.

will say.

Amen, amen. About a year ago, September, we all went through something. And we saw it. We saw a very violent act take place. And I know, like you, like me, it just did something. It was a violation to my soul. It was a violation to all of us. But inside, I was like, Lord, I ain't never seen nothing like that. Some countries go through that all the time. But we

never been through that. We ain't letting that happen into us. And it did. Everybody was a little nervous, a little afraid. Plane flights all over the place went down a little bit. Everybody's a little nervous. We just kind of getting back. And when you go to the airport now, you're still taking your shoes off and looking still a little unnerving. You know what that feels like. You saw it over and over and over again on the media. You saw people. You know, some of you all know people that went through it. Can I tell you this, that since that day to this day, a year later, there have been personal planes knocking people's personal towers down. There's been a son who is getting locked up. Towers going down. There's been a father who's on his deathbed. And the family's towers are going down. There's been a divorce. And the towers are going down. And there's been a doctor's report that came back negative in a tower. That same feeling that we all felt on 9/11 is happening again. Hold on and wait just a little while. I want to bring my sister Joanne Rosario, wonderful sister from Chicago. And I want to bring my brother Shay Norman. You might remember Shay from In Case You Missed It. He sang a song called My Heart Depends on You. That's my boy right there. He's got a record coming out on FM and Music. And we're working on Joanne's next record right now. So hold on and wait just a little while. He'll bring a song of strength in the midnight. Touch our lives with your mighty hand. Hold on.

Why should you hold on? Because he's great. Because he is great. And he's greatly to be praised. Little song right here. It's in California.

I was working with Warren Campbell, friend of mine, married to Erica Campbell, Mary. We was just there, we was talking about singing on their record. And I said, okay, cool, but you gotta, you know, we gotta reciprocate, hook me up. And he said, well, I got this track, and he pushed this MPC button. I said, whoa, whose is that? Yeah, I just did it. Can I have it? And he said, yeah, and that's how we worked together. So my boy Warren and Mary and them hooked us up on the CD, and that's good. So let's just do that, because the Lord is great and he's greatly to be praised. Can we just get, I mean, I want all of the folks that just love to just get down in God. Just the dancers, where are my dancers at? I got any dancers that don't mind doing a little something. Big time, hit it for me, would you?

Hey. I got me a new contingency going with me. It's called the Chicago Contingency. I got it. Brother Daniel Witherspoon. On keys. Came in and made a world of difference, and I appreciate him. Also, my boy, I've been knowing Richard for a long time. When I used to play for the Winans, we would end up in the same places with his mom, Sister Inez Andrews, and sometimes with Milton Brunson, and we would end up in the same place, Thompson Community, and that's my man, Richard Gibbs. I'm glad to be. My boy is in the house. Big Mo! Reese! It's my boy, a bass player's bass player. He's been a good friend of mine for the last 3 years, and he's come on to be a wonderful person. Joey. Hey, Joey. Let me see you clap your hands. Let me see you clap. Now, hold up a second. Don't play with that. If you're gonna do it, you got to do it. Let me see you clap your hands. Let me see you clap your hands. Woo! Let me see you clap your hands. Joey. Joey Woolfolk, everybody. Woo! All right, hold on. All right, hold up. See what you done started? Go on, spank a little bit, Jones. Just spank a little bit.

See, all y'all little contemporary singers, you know, y'all got to know how to take them back every now and then, but y'all ain't old enough. Say, oh!

That wasn't on the song list, but you know, we could just break out at any time and do something else. We also have with us some very blessed brothers that's been with me for about 3 years. Mo Horns. Those guys as well. Go on, take your seat. Them is my boys and they outrageous. Good brothers that love the Lord. They've been with me for a while. And we got Marvin Thompson. On trombone, that's Marvin Thompson. Saxophone, we got James Cheeks. Think about the 76ers. We also got Cliff Brockington on horn, trumpet.

0: Guyana mourns after the MV Barima ferry disaster leaves scores dead and others missing, as questions mount over how many people were on board. Four people are killed in a deadly boat collision as St. Lucia announces a commission of inquiry. And Barbados prepares to say a final farewell to national hero Sir Garfield Sobers with a state funeral at Kensington Oval. I'm Wendy Burke, following some of the big stories across the region in this Caribbean Week in Review. Guyana is confronting one of its worst maritime disasters after more than 70 people were confirmed dead in the sinking of the MV Barima. The state-owned ferry capsized off the Essequibo coast while traveling from Georgetown to Port Kaituma. 76 people were rescued, but several others remain unaccounted for as search and recovery operations continue. Officials initially said 133 passengers and crew were on board. However, CCTV footage later confirmed that 179 people had boarded the vessel. Police have launched a criminal investigation. The captain, another crew member, and the official responsible for supervising the vessel's loading have been detained. Authorities say the captain and another crew member tested positive for cannabis. However, the cause of the disaster has not yet been determined. President Irfan Ali has promised a full and independent investigation. Guyana has also observed 3 days of national mourning as regional and international teams assist with the recovery operation. Meanwhile, opposition parties and civil society groups are calling for Public Works Minister Bishop Juan Edgell to resign or be removed over alleged failures in maritime oversight. Edgell has declined to respond directly, saying he will address the matter at the appropriate time. We get the details in this HGP Nightly News report.
1: The MV Barima disaster has claimed numerous lives as authorities continue to recover victims. Prime Minister Mark Phillips stated that a commission of inquiry shows government's commitment to investigating the tragedy.
2: If you have a report, when the investigation process starts, the commission of inquiry, or whatever you want to call it, feel free, come forward and give statements, present your facts to that commission of inquiry. That will be an independent commission of inquiry. We are obligated as a government to do that.
1: The Prime Minister, in responding to the media, stated that the government is currently not in a position to address the technical aspects of the MV Barima vessel disaster. A commission of inquiry typically examines all facets of the incident, ranging from

0: safety protocols and vessel conditions to regulatory oversight and emergency response adequacy.
1: A lot of people lost their lives there, right? A lot of people, even though they may have been rescued, they left traumatized, right? People would have lost their organs, okay? So we are obligated to do such an investigation.
0: Meanwhile, President of the Transparency Institute of Guyana, Incorporated Mike Singh, has called for an international commission of inquiry, which must include reputable agencies like the International Maritime Organization. During an exclusive interview with Nightly News on Wednesday, Singh posited that a police investigation will not be fully effective based on some limitations.
2: It's going to be very difficult for the police because they don't have the subject matter experts to deal with issues of marine tragedy. So I do support, in principle, the government supportive or calling for a commission of inquiry.
0: Singh said that the commission of inquiry should not be a replay of the tragic Madia dormitory fire back in 2023.
2: It has to be an international commission of inquiry made up of competent experts from the International Maritime Organization, the Caribbean Maritime Institute, which if I recall is based in Kingston, Jamaica, and those types of entities where you have credible individuals with no vested interest in Guyana.
0: Singh also called for Public Works Minister Juan Edgell to be sent packing, alongside officials from the Maritime Administration Department, known as MARAD.
2: Immediately sack the bishop, the junior minister, and remove the entire leadership of MARAD. That is the first item of business. Today, most people have no faith in the state.
3: Families across southern St. Lucia are mourning after a boat collision off Anse-Cochon killed 4 people and injured 14 others. Police say Ocean Angel and Mangle Tours were traveling in opposite directions when they collided shortly before midnight. Mangle Tours sank while some survivors were found clinging to wreckage. Prime Minister Philip J. Pierre has announced a commission of inquiry which will include maritime safety experts and a police investigator. It will determine what happened and recommend stronger safety measures. Here's more in this DBS news report.
4: Late Saturday night, a devastating marine collision unfolded off Anse-Cochon when the pirogue Mango Tours, traveling southward, sank after crashing into the Ocean Angel, which was headed north. By the early morning hours of Sunday, responders had brought 14 injured survivors to shore and received the bodies of 2 young women, 21-year-old Makeda Nestor and 25-year-old Debbie Delore. 2 men, however, were still unaccounted for, prompting an urgent search and rescue mission across miles of coastal waters. On Wednesday, the 2 missing men's bodies were discovered. The family and friends of Marlin Williams and Tyrone Elivik, also known as Blinkers of Barron's Drive, says the loss has sent the entire community of Soufre into mourning. Elivik's family says the last time they spoke to him was Saturday afternoon, when he indicated that he was going to one of the carnival fetes that night.
5: He was just going to Castries. Yeah, and he collided with a boat that was coming from Castries. So the boat that was coming from Castries was actually leaving Remedy, and they were just going to Rumbucket.
6: Mali was living by my sister close to my home. Whatever I would have tell him to go and do for me, he would have go and do it without hesitation, nothing. So, like, he was a son to me. Yeah. And Tyrone, I'm Tyrone's aunt. Yeah, Tyrone would have come and knock me on my shoulder and tell me, yeah, it's all gonna fail, you understand?
5: And the warm up before the drinking.
6: Yeah, he used to tell me, yes, auntie, we're warming up to drink that. But I cry, I scream, I could not do anything, just accept the fact something happened, you understand?
4: Elivik's mother says she has struggled to sleep since the incident. While relieved her son's body has been recovered, she expressed heartbreak over being unable to view his remains as his body went to Castries.
6: I asked him for him after that. After that thing, I asked him for him every day. Since the Saturday night, Sunday, Monday, Tuesday, I asked him for him. I'm not sleeping because I'm not seeing him.
4: Jose Dovey says Williams, originally from Viewfort but resided in Soufre, was someone he would always play football with. He says the loss of his friend is something that will be difficult to get over.

0: Yeah, Mali, we was doing a little work, we was cleaning the whole area there, we was cleaning the stones. Mali was there, all of us was giving a drink, and then the afternoon I end up going up grocery, and then he stayed down here. Then after getting a call, say he was in a boat accident.
1: The DBS News World reached out to the family of Debbie Delaw. However, they were too distraught to speak with reporters. As police continue investigating what caused the fatal collisions, crews are pushing forward with search operations to bring closure to grieving families.
2: Venezuela could face a reconstruction bill of close to $50 billion following the devastating twin earthquakes. A new World Bank assessment estimates direct physical damage at $19.6 billion. More than 5,300 people have died. Almost 17,000 were injured, and nearly 18,000 have been left homeless. Hundreds of buildings were damaged, including 190 that collapsed, while more than 1,400 aftershocks have been recorded. The World Bank describes it as Venezuela's deadliest earthquake disaster since 1812. Interior Justice and Peace Minister Diosdado Cabello says the government is continuing efforts to recover the bodies of the victims of the twin earthquakes.
3: We are launching an initiative to ensure that every family member who has been waiting for their missing relative can be reunited with them. And of course, here comes the campaign. Here comes the campaign against using machines. Don't bring in the machines now because they'll destroy the bodies. Well, the truth is that it's the family members themselves who usually ask for new machines to be brought into work. And that's where great care is taken to avoid causing further damage to any bodies that might be found there.
2: The United States has imposed new sanctions on Cuba's overseas medical program. The program sends thousands of Cuban healthcare workers abroad and earns Havana billions of dollars. The measures target Cuba's health minister, another senior health official, and two state agencies that manage the medical missions. Washington claims the program involves forced labor and human trafficking. It says the Cuban government keeps between 50 and 95% of the payments made by the host countries. The sanctions freeze assets under U.S. control and block American businesses from dealing with those targeted. Cuban Foreign Minister Bruno Rodriguez rejected the accusations. He says the missions provide essential health care to hundreds of thousands of people worldwide. We'll have more news after this break.

0: regional travel options have expanded with Sunrise Airways launching a new non-stop service between Antigua and Barbados. Flights will operate twice weekly on Wednesdays and Sundays with a journey time of about 1 hour and 20 minutes. Barbados' Tourism Minister Ian Gooding-Edgell says the route will help strengthen tourism, trade, business travel and family connections across the Caribbean. The airline says the service forms part of its wider push to improve regional connectivity. We get the details in this CBC News report.
1: After the observance of 1 minute's silence in respect of the passing of national hero, the Right Excellent Sir Garfield Sobers, Minister Gooding-Edgell said the introduction of Sunrise Airways' new service symbolizes a strategic effort to enhance accessibility within the region, foster closer ties between island nations, and support the growth of tourism and economic collaboration.
2: This route, of course, will help Barbados as it will certainly help Antigua to benefit from increased arrivals, not only from those who are coming to Antigua to visit Barbados, but certainly Barbadians who will have another choice of travel when they visit Antigua and Barbuda. And therefore, as the BTMI continues to develop its annual calendar of events, initiatives such as yours with Sunrise increasing connectivity and adding more options for travel will certainly help not only to boost Barbados' events calendar, but I'm sure it will do the same for Antigua and Barbuda as we continue to welcome more visitors.

0: Minister of State in Antigua's Ministry of Tourism, Michael Freeland, says by increasing airlift capacity, the service will make travel more convenient and efficient for residents and visitors of both countries, thereby boosting the flow of tourists, business travelers, and cultural exchanges.
1: Every new route opens new doors for tourism, trade, investment, education, sporting events, and family connections. It allows our people to travel more conveniently while creating opportunities for business on both islands to grow. The relationship between Antigua and Barbuda has always been a special one. Antigua, Barbuda, and Barbados has always been a special one. We share common histories, common values, and a common vision for regional progress. Our people have long traveled between our islands for business, education, leisure, sports, and family. Today's inaugural flight strengthens those bonds and make those connections even easier.
0: Barbados will be the 20th destination for the airline, and Chief Executive Officer Gary Stone says it reflects confidence in the market.
2: We are strengthening commercial tourism, cultural ties, while promoting economic growth and deeper integration as a Caribbean community. Indeed, the combined presence of the government officials of both Barbados, Antigua and Barbuda, who are joining us to celebrate this inaugural flight, send a powerful message about the region's ability to work together to achieve shared objectives. At Sunrise, we believe aviation is about connecting people.
3: Antigua and Barbuda is considering restricting social media use by children under 16. The government has started preliminary discussions and is examining similar measures introduced overseas. However, officials stress no decision has been made. Other CARICOM countries are also reportedly exploring ways to protect children from harmful online content. ABS News has the details.
4: The issue was first raised during a cabinet meeting more than 3 weeks ago when preliminary discussions were held. Director General of Communications in the Prime Minister's Office, Maurice Merchant, addressed the matter again Thursday morning in response to a question from ABS.
5: It is a matter of seeing what the results are and then making a determination. But as you know, if you have young children, that they seem to be the designers, the manufacturers of social media and all implements relating to technology.
4: Meanwhile, for the most part, members of the public say they support limiting social media access for minors.
6: Parental control is very important, right? Because kids right now, they're behaving as if they are big people.
7: It's not the kids that have to blame the parents them first. And if the parents don't set example home, the kids them not going to example, and they not going to have nothing to say. You can't talk to me.
8: They have too much things on social media right now, like covering up the kids and them.
9: I have a parental control on his phone. I use it to watch what he downloads and to give him a time limit to come off of the phone.
4: CARICOM heads have agreed to explore legislation with Guyana leading the regional effort. The decision was announced following the 51st regular meeting of the Conference of Heads of Government held recently in St. Lucia. Leaders also endorsed the development of a regional policy framework to be spearheaded by Grenada's Prime Minister in his role as lead head for science and information technology. Similar measures to restrict social media access for children are already in place in countries including Australia and Indonesia, which have banned social media access for children under the age of 16.
3: Questions are being raised in Grenada over the possible use of artificial intelligence in music release for Spice Mass 2026. The allegations have sparked debate about authenticity, copyright, and the place of the technology in carnival music. However, no artist or song has been publicly identified, and there has been no official confirmation that any release was created using AI. Here's more in this GBN News report.
10: The debate has sparked mixed reactions among music lovers, with some arguing that music generated with AI should not be judged alongside music created entirely through human talent and creativity. Joining the conversation, music producers say artificial intelligence has become a common tool within the industry and, when used responsibly, serves to enhance rather than replace the creative process. Musician and producer Eugene Gittens says AI can be a valuable asset during music production, assisting producers while still leaving the creative direction in the hands of the artist and

0: production team.
1: AI is just another tool in the arsenal of tools that you have as a musician slash producer. You know, the idea is to leverage these tools. Whether you be a musician, a mechanic, a plumber, you know, the tools you have at your disposal are very important, and being able to use those tools effectively could lead to enhanced work, better performance, and could even reduce your overall costs in what you're producing. AI is nothing new. A lot of the music people are already hearing uses AI. Most of the World Cup stuff you hear, AI music.
0: Interestingly, one of the biggest hits of Spice Mas, Jab Decisions, incorporated elements of artificial intelligence during the production of its rhythm. The song's producer, Kion Kato, says AI was used as a tool to improve aspects of the production without taking away from the originality of the music.
2: Stay with us. Up next is sports.
3: She's been watching, wondering, waiting for the sands of time to give way to a tide of change. When her seas can provide safe harbor to all who reach her shores, and her earthly embrace can soothe your soul. Let her sense of adventure set you free, and her everlasting stars twinkle in your honeymoon skies. She is Saint Lucia. Let her inspire you.

0: Time now for a roundup of some of the sporting developments in the region this past week. Barbados and the cricketing world are mourning the death of legendary West Indies all-rounder Sir Garfield Sobers. Sir Gary died at his home following a period of illness. He was 89, just 11 days shy of his 90th birthday. Widely regarded as the greatest cricketer of all time, he excelled with the bat and bowled left-arm pace, orthodox spin and wrist spin. Sir Gary will be buried at Coleridge Memorial Gardens following a state funeral at Kensington Oval on Wednesday, July 29. CBC Sports takes a look back at his legacy.
1: Sir Gary leaves behind an unmatched legacy that transformed the game of cricket. Among his many historic achievements was his unforgettable feat in 1968 in Wales, when he became the first batsman in first-class cricket to strike six sixes in a single over. His remarkable journey began in 1953, when at just the age of 16, he made his first-class debut for Barbados. His exceptional talent quickly earned him a place in the West Indies team, and he made his test debut the following year. Young Sobers announced himself on the world stage in spectacular fashion in 1958 against Pakistan, compiling an unbeaten 365. That was his maiden test century, and it also set a new world record for the highest individual score in test cricket. The landmark innings stood for 36 years before fellow West Indian Brian Lara surpassed it in 1994. Throughout a glittering international career, Sir Gary established himself as one of cricket's most complete players, excelling with bat, ball, and also in the field, while inspiring generations across the Caribbean and beyond.
0: West Indies have named a 15-member squad for their two test home series against Pakistan. Joshua Bishop earns his maiden test call-up, while Kirk McKenzie returns to the side. Roston Chase remains captain with Jamel Warrican as his deputy. The opening test bowls off on July 25th in Trinidad. TTT Sports tells us more.
2: The two-match test series between the West Indies and Pakistan bowls off on July 25th at the Brian Lara Cricket Academy in Taruba, the first men's test ever played there, making it the region's 13th test venue. The second test follows at the historic Queen's Park Oval from August 2nd to 6th. The men in maroon have kept the core of the squad that defeated Sri Lanka 1-0 earlier this month. Left-arm spinner Joshua Bishop earns his first test cap after claiming 91 wickets for Barbados Pride and the West Indies Academy over the past three championship seasons, the most of any bowler in that span. Jamaica's Kirk McKenzie returns for his first test since 2024, replacing John Campbell, who's out with a hamstring strain. McKenzie was in fine form this season,

0: scoring 323 runs in six innings at an average of 64.60. Fast bowler Alzari Joseph was unavailable for selection due to personal reasons.
1: Still in cricket, West Indies head coach Darren Sammy says the regional side will likely have to go through the qualifiers to reach the 2027 One-Day International Cricket World Cup. The admission follows a 3-2 ODI series loss to New Zealand, with only two qualifying matches against India remaining. Sammy says the team's batting proved costly throughout the series. We get the details in this ABS Sports report.
2: According to CMC, the Windies men began the series 10 points behind Bangladesh for the final automatic qualifying spot and needing to win all five of their matches to have a realistic chance of overtaking them. But after a winning start, they were let down by their batters, which resulted in them losing the next three matches before winning the fifth and final match at Kensington Oval in Barbados on Tuesday. With just two more remaining ODIs against India in September, it is all but guaranteed that the Windies will have to go through the World Cup qualifiers, which will see the top four finishers assured a spot at the World Cup. The Windies last played at the 2019 World Cup, having missed out on the 2023 event after they failed to advance out of the qualifiers. Speaking on the series against New Zealand, the head coach said he was not satisfied with the result. He said the home side's batting had let them down for the majority of the five matches. While no dates or venues have yet been announced by the ICC for those qualifiers, speaking in a post-match press conference on Tuesday, Sammy said he would love for them to be played in the Caribbean.
1: And that's sports. We'll be right back.

let's take a quick look now at some of the other stories that made newspaper headlines. The online publication Eyewitness News carried the headline, Police Chief Vows Crushing Legality After Triple Murder in Capital. It says police in St. Vincent and the Grenadines have announced a sweeping crackdown on criminal networks following the fatal shooting of three men in Kingstown. The victims were killed near the Central Police Station when two masked gunmen reportedly opened fire. Commissioner Enville Williams says investigators will use the full weight of the law against the attackers and anyone helping them. The Trinidad Express newspaper printed the headline, Fishing Vessel Adrift at Sea for Days. Captain Dies After Rescue. According to the paper, tragedy has followed the rescue of six fishermen from the disabled vessel St. Vincent VII after one of the men died just hours later. Authorities say 66-year-old Trinidadian Anthony Murray developed shallow breathing aboard the vessel ship MV Marvel Kite and was later found unresponsive. The vessel was diverted to St. Vincent, where the remaining five crew members received medical attention ahead of their planned return to Trinidad and Tobago. The Nassau Guardian posted the headline, Government to pay for DNA analysis of plane crash victims, Darville says. It was reported that the Bahamian government will cover the cost of DNA testing needed to identify victims of the North Andros plane crash, which claimed 10 lives. Health Minister Dr. Michael Darville says some remains were unrecognizable and samples must be sent to laboratories in the United States for analysis. The tragedy has also renewed calls for a national forensic DNA laboratory in the Bahamas. Those were some of the stories that made newspaper headlines. And before we go, let's take a look on the lighter side. A Florida restaurant is accepting a rather unusual currency, dead Burmese pythons. Anyone who brings in a recently and humanely killed snake receives a free large specialty pizza as part of efforts to tackle the invasive species. The owner also turns the snakes into oils, soaps, and jewelry, and sometimes even uses the meat as a topping. So if you thought pineapple on pizza was controversial, Florida would like you to hold its python. And that's where we end Caribbean Week in Review. Join us again next week when we recap and discuss the stories that made headlines

I'm Sun Wu Yang. I've never done any harm to anyone. You've got wrong man.

0: Yin Yin, Da Ming's written to say that he's going to Liaodong. He'll be passing this way, so drop in and see us.
1: Oh, that's great. Why'd you laugh?
0: Because you're so happy all of a sudden.
1: Don't get the wrong idea. Da Ming's only an old school friend.
0: Oh? Tell me, what am I then?
1: Oh, but really, Zhao Jihong, you're a tease.
2: Miss Yin Yin, oh, there you are. Your dad's in trouble.
1: What's happened?
0: What's the matter?
3: Sir!
1: Dad!
3: Let's go, Price.
1: Huh? Dad!
4: Sister.
1: Oh, you're covered in blood.
5: I'll be all right.
4: Teacher, are you all right?
5: I'll be all right. I'll be all right. Come, let's go home now. Come on.
4: Cheers.
6: Look, sir, you're very lucky not to have been seriously wounded.
5: Ah, oh, even if I am getting on, I'm quite capable of handling that bunch of thugs.
3: Tell me, who were those guys then?
6: Have you any idea at all, sir?
5: Ah, oh, it's a long forgotten affair. What's the use of talking about it? Let's eat.
3: Yeah, okay.
5: Eat up.
6: Yeah.
5: Da Ming. Huh? How's Mr. Shen these days?
6: Oh, he's even stronger than ever.
5: Oh? Why with a teacher like that? You must have improved a lot.
6: I'm not much good.
0: By next year, you'll be good enough to be in the tournament.
6: If I am able to. I'd like to have a go.

0: think what a match it would be if you two had to compete. That would be something.
1: If that happened, I'd be at your mercy.
2: Not at all. You could teach me a lot.
0: You two haven't fought each other for ages. Why don't you have a little match? Dad, what do you think?
3: All right. Later. I'd be interested to see how you're getting on.

Hey! Hey! Ah! Oh!

0: Okay, better stop. Ah, Gao Ming's had 3 years of training with Shen Jinpei. It's made a big difference.
1: We came out even just now.
0: But even so, there's no doubt about it. I'm certainly no match for Shen Jinpei.
1: What do you mean by that?
0: Jihao, I'd like you to go back with Dao Ming. To be taught by Shen Jinpei himself.
1: But, sir,
0: I'm getting old now. Take yesterday evening, for instance. Just a few years ago, I could have handled those thugs without any effort at all. In those days, Shen Jinpei was worried. He hadn't one student capable of succeeding him, so he asked if I could help. So 3 years ago, Dao Ming left us to join a school. At that time, I was selfish. I wanted you to stay. You see, you were a good deal stronger than Dao Ming. Now, if Dao Ming can improve so much with his teaching, you're certain to do even better than him. And so, I'm not going to keep you here any longer.
1: But, sir, won't you please reconsider?
0: Why should I?
1: My parents died when I was young. You're the one who's brought me up. I can't leave.
0: Nonsense! The fact is, you just don't want to leave Yin-Yin, do you? I realized long ago that you and Yin-Yin loved each other. And I've always hoped that you two would marry. But not just yet. Wait for the tournament. If you win it, then you can get married.
1: I don't care about winning. Look, sir, I'd rather stay on here with you and Yin-Yin.
0: Huh? It's not a matter of personal glory. This is a major tournament. The winner will be acknowledged as champion of Huapei. Trouble is, those gangsters who attacked me will be using every possible means to win the title. If they should happen to get it, a lot of innocent people would suffer. See how? Can you afford to be selfish when so much is at stake?
1: Sir, you're right. I'll do my best.

Sir, you've gone too far. We have to work very hard to get him out.

0: gentlemen, come over here. Come and meet the Mongolian fighter, Bahadur. This man's traveled far and wide, taking on some pretty tough guys and never been defeated. Hey, anyone here who succeeds in beating this champion will get $100 reward for his efforts, eh? Come on now, all you guys. Anyone with a little skill. All we need is $5, and you can have a go. Who knows, you might win back $100. How about that? Eh? Come on, come on, come on. Who's gonna try? Come on, gentlemen. Come, come, come, come, come, come, come, come, come, come, come, come, come, come, come, come, come, come, come, come, come. $100 for only $5. Come on.
1: Okay. I don't mind having a go.
2: Oh, watch out! He's tough!
3: Oh, you see that?
4: Hey, come on now, gentlemen. Hey, come on now. $100 for only $5. Isn't anyone else going? Okay, since nobody else will accept the challenge, we'll pack it in for today.
2: That's right.

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First of all, you've got me to deal with.

0: Meng Tong Shan, sir. Oh, sir, sir.
1: If you fight, one of you is bound to get hurt.
2: Dad.
1: Chen Tung. You mustn't waste your talents on a petty brawl. Save yourself for worthwhile things.
2: Mm-hmm.
1: My son behaved badly. I apologize. I'm Meng Tong Shan. Won't you come and have a drink?
3: Mr. Chen, you're very talented. I admire your technique.
4: Meng Tong Shan, you flatter me. I don't deserve such praise. I'd like to be of service to you. I'm ready to do anything you say.

0: Thank you, thank you. But my only real interest is in fighting. I don't care about fame, honor, or fortune. So there isn't very much you can do for me. I would be honored, though, if you and I could become real good friends. I hope at least, sir, that you'll stay here as our guest. Thank you for your kindness.
1: Hey, Chen Lang, drink up that wine.
0: Excellent. Would you excuse me? You young fellas, take your time now.
1: I'll be right back.
2: Dad. If that guy helps us, we'll be well away. So we'll be easily dealt with, and we needn't be afraid of Shen Jinpei.
0: It's all right in theory. But until the time is ripe, my son, we're going to have to tread carefully.
2: Yes, I know. If we can gain control of Huabei, we'll be in a position to do as we like. It's strange, though. I sent Wang Hongjie to get rid of Old Song. He should be back by now. Wonder what's keeping him.

0: bad.
1: Hung Jae, our little plan didn't quite come off. Why don't we take the girl back? Might soften the blow a bit.
0: That's not a bad idea.

0: Hi there. 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
1: I don't think we've...
0: Oh, I'm Wan Hong Jie, from Baisang Institute.
1: Mr. Wan, what can I do for you?
0: Well now, our young master loves singing. He'd enjoy your company.
1: I've never met your master. How can you suggest such a thing?
0: I'll introduce you. Now you just come along with me.
1: I'm sorry. I can't go.
0: Oh, I see. So you want it back?

0: Hey, what do you guys want?
1: Uh-oh.

0: Yen-Ju-Hun, thank you. 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
1: Zhao Jihao, you saved my life just now. I don't know how to thank you.
0: Not at all.
1: As we're also going to Baoding, why not ride with us? We'd be delighted to take you. And we may as well

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1: If it's not too much trouble.
0: When we singers are on tour, we're often bothered by strangers. To have someone like you traveling with us is all that we could ask.

0: Yun Ju-hong, what's the matter?
1: I'm scared.
0: But this isn't right.
1: Don't go away.
0: Yun Ju-hong, you needn't be afraid. I'm right here. Go to sleep.

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It seems that I was wrong. You're only just a beginner. You have to be very good to get into the classes at Chiang Wu School. But since it is such a long way to send you back home now, you may stay here and work in the kitchen.

0: job.
1: Huh?
0: All right. 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The students here must be on their toes. You have to be prepared for the unexpected.

0: Yeah. 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Liao, you haven't complained once since you came here. You just carried on training every single day. From now on, son, you may join my classes.
1: Thank you, sir.
2: Right. One.

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You're going to try harder. Okay, same again. 1, 2, 6.

0: Joe, get me some wine.
1: Right.
0: Zhao Zhaohao?
1: Oh, he's Sung Wuyang's favorite pupil. I've seen him before, several times.
0: What's he like as a fighter?
1: Not too bad. I had a bout with him a few days ago. He knows a trick or two, that young fella.
2: It looks like Shen Qinpei and Sung Wuyang are hoping to win the tournament. It's time to take action.
0: Okay. I'll see to it tomorrow.
1: Here's Zhao Zhaohao.
0: Look, there's the farmer's lad. Smells as sweet as a pigsty. Actually, this little pig's from Shenwu School. Why should we put up with this stench? We were enjoying ourselves till he came. Come on, let's throw him out.
2: Yeah. Kick him out.
3: Are you referring to me?
0: Sure we are. Who else? Let me give you a wash first. Get rid of the smell. Better not come back, or I'll break every bone in your body.

0: He's got his guts in the mouth. All we need to worry about is Han Lung and Du Wei.
1: Meng Jansung's planning to raid the school.
2: What?
1: When I went past Jansung's house last night, I heard him talking about it.
3: If that's so, we must get ready to meet them halfway. Not many of us are up to handling that bunch. There's only you and myself. And those two over there.
1: Zhao Zuohao won't be any use to us. He's a coward.
3: I don't understand.
1: Haven't you heard? Last night, that new buddy of theirs called Chen Liang splashed wine all over him.
3: Splashed wine over Jiao? Damn it. Didn't he do anything?
1: Not a thing. He just kept his mouth shut and walked out of the door.
3: Blast him. That won't have done our reputation any good.

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1: This is Chen.
0: Hold it. You're no match for Chen Lang. Let him go now.
2: They tell me he insulted you last night, but you didn't fight back.

0: Look, it's the coward again. Hi there. Where were you hiding? And what brings you back here? You better get going. Otherwise, they'll carry you out. Dry out of here.
1: You talk too much.
0: Hey, do you hear that? The little pig from Shangwu School has found his voice.
1: Last night, you offered me a drink. I'd like to do the same for you.
0: Get him! I'll do it!

0: Hey, listen, some great news. Your house beat the $10 sign house.
1: What? You're kidding.
0: No. I saw it happening.
1: God damn it.
0: Listen. I got some good news for you. Jihao beat up the 10 lakhs down at Chen Sang house.
1: What? Tell him to come here.
0: I lost a fight with one of Shen's pupils. I'm sorry.
2: Don't worry, Chen Lang. This should never have happened. You're a guest in our house. You shouldn't be involved. It's our responsibility. Go fetch your doctor.
3: Sir. Yes, right, sir. Yes. Right.
4: Sir, you wanted to see me?
2: Jihao, you know you're not supposed to get into brawls. Why did you break the rules?
4: Sir, Chen Lang went too far this time. I couldn't take it.

0: you, Hull. You're an honest and level-headed youngster. You're bound to go far. I'd like to teach you my secret technique, known as the Iron Fist.
1: Thank you, sir.
0: Here, Hull. During the past year, I've given you all sorts of menial tasks. That's because I wanted to test your patience and toughen you up physically. That's the first step in training for the Iron Fist.
1: Thank you very much, sir.
0: You see, I'm not getting any younger. And in that incident earlier on today, I got quite badly hurt. So I'll give you this Iron Fist manual. Study it carefully. And now remember this. The Iron Fist technique can be lethal. Only use it in the cause of justice. Do not ever use it for your own glory in private matches or quarrels.
1: No, sir. I shan't forget.
2: Dad.
3: What's this? Learning the Iron Fist technique?
2: You know what a terrible weapon that is. If Zhao Zhao does learn the secret art...
4: This is serious. If Zhao Zhao wins the tournament, even if we manage to get Shen Jinpei, we won't be any better off than we are now.
3: That's enough! Don't give up. We professional fighters stick by each other. You get out!

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Later on, Mr. Okada is going to help us finish off the opposition.

0: Chi Hao.
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0: 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Is it true, then? I'd love to know what it looks like and to see you in action. Let's have a little match so you can show me.
2: Han Lun, you know I'm no match for you. Let's forget the idea.
0: Chi Hao, get ready!
1: Han Lun.

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2: Dad, there's a letter from Jihao.
0: Huh? Come on, read it to me. You lads carry on, huh?

addresses a letter to you, Dad. My dear sir, I'm truly grateful for all you've done for me. You've been so kind. I should have stayed at home to help you, like a dutiful son. Huh. I was sad to say goodbye, and I'm thinking of you and Yin Yin every moment of the day. As Shen Qing Pei's pupil, I had to work hard, and it's thanks to your training that I can keep up. Right now, I'm concentrating on training for the big tournament. I don't know what I'd do without Yin Yin's encouraging letters. I shall make every effort to be a credit to you, sir, and to deserve the confidence which Yin Yin has in me. I've so much to say, but I'm rapidly running out of space, and so I'll say goodbye now. I hope you're taking care of yourselves. With all good wishes, Ji Hao.

0: Meng Dongshan?
1: Yes. He's here. What can I do for you?
0: Meng Dongshan's expecting us. We've just arrived from Japan.
2: I want you to pay a visit to the Xiangwu School of Defense.
0: Who do you want us to kill?
3: Just you concentrate on the leaders. The others won't give us any trouble.
2: See if you can't force them out into the open. Knock them off as they appear.

0: Just a minute. Better not go any further. Where are you off to?
1: Why should I tell you? It's none of your business.
0: They tell me that you're hoping to go in for the tournament. You are Douay, aren't you?
1: What if I am?
0: How strange. I once knew a Chinese gentleman. His name was Douay. He was thick as two planks. And sure enough, so are you.
1: You Japanese bastard!

0: Get you home. You're a great singer.
1: I mean it.
2: Thank you. Thank you so much. Thank you. Han Long, it's been a long time now.
0: Yeah, hasn't it? When did you get back here?
2: Just a few days ago. Han Long, you're drinking too much.
0: Yen Ju Hong, do you really care what happens to me?
2: Of course I care what happens. We're still friends, aren't we?

0: How are you keeping?
1: Okay. And you?
0: Oh, I'm surviving.
1: I went right down to Rocky Village. I got back 2 days ago. Oh, yes, Han Long. I was going to ask you about someone.
0: Who's that?
1: Xiao Zhihao. Is he still at Shang Wu School now?
0: Oh, so you know Zhao Zhihao? You seem to be very concerned about him. What's going on?
1: He once saved my life. As we were both heading this way, we traveled together. He said he was going to join Shen Qinpei's classes at Shang Wu School. Surely you know him.

0: Well now, Hanglo, what's on your mind?
1: Meng Dong-san, I'm here to warn you. Shen Qianpei is training Zhao Jiahao to use his iron fist technique.
0: Oh? That lad who arrived here last year, is he really good enough?
1: The guy's a lazy bastard. It's just that he knows how to handle Shen Qianpei.
2: That sounds like really bad news. Come on, Hanlong, why don't you teach him a lesson?
0: Or is it that he's so good that you wouldn't dare? Are you afraid of the guy, Hanlong?
3: What do you mean, afraid of that guy? Could easily finish him, knock him down with one blow.
2: We know. Zhao Jiahao is one of your fellow students. You're not in a position to teach him a lesson. Look here. I don't exactly love the guy myself. I don't mind having a go at him for you.
3: You mean it? Hey, Jiahao, girl asked me to give you this letter.
4: Oh. Dear Zhao Jiahao, there's something I'd like to discuss with you. Could you meet me at dusk on the 9th at the Qingfang Pagoda, not far from the village? I'll be waiting inside the pagoda. Do be there as soon as you can, because I won't be able to stay long, and we've got lots to talk about. Yan Ju Hong.

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0: I'm finished.
1: But, Jihao, the doctor said your hands would soon heal.
0: Sure they'll heal. But I'll have to give up fighting.
1: Even if you can't fight, you can easily find something else to do.
0: It's all I can do. It's my whole life. What else is there for me to do?
1: Now, don't be silly. Even I can manage to support myself. And I'm a single girl. It's much easier for a man. There's no reason for you to give up. Jihao, you should take things easy. When you're better, you'll be able to sort everything out. Here, drink this.

0: We've looked everywhere. There's still no sign of Zhao Zahao.
1: It's not long now till the tournament. Just where on earth could he have got to?
2: Someone said that he's having an affair with a singer.
1: Hmm?
3: Jihao's not like that.
2: Lu Daming, are you suggesting I'm a liar?
1: Stop quiet.

0: Hanlong, what do you want?
1: Yuan Jihun, aren't you well?
0: This isn't for me.
1: If the medicine's not for you, it must be for him then.
0: Hanlong, you're in my way.
1: I'm terribly sorry. Yan Jihun, all I want to know is where I can find him.
0: Him? Who do you mean now?
1: Don't try and fool me. I mean Jia Jiehao. Who else, hmm? If you've got any sense, you'll tell me this instant.
0: Out of the way. You think I'm scared.

0: I'm sorry. I had to go out and get you some medicine.
1: You can't keep looking after me like this. I'm worse than a child.
0: You can't expect those wounds to heal overnight.

0: Jihao, when you get well again, I hope you're not going to try and go back to fighting. A professional fighter's way of life is so dangerous. I don't see how any good can come of it. Jihao, if you'd have me, I'd like. I'll go fix your medicine.
1: Jihao. Miss Yinyin asked me to give you this letter. She's obviously head over heels in love with you. And her father, so young, has high hopes in you. How can you just ignore them?
2: What else can I do?
1: Come back to the school with me.
2: Never. Look at my hands. They'll never be any use.
1: Jihao, you mustn't get discouraged. Those wounds are nothing. If you're really determined, you can recover. All you need to do is to go on training hard. You can easily do it. It's not long now till the tournament. In a month's time, we'll be choosing our representative. Shen Jinpei is very anxious for you to return. Jihao, pull yourself together. Come, let's go.
0: You mustn't go. Please don't.
3: Yan Juhong, I'm very sorry. I hope that someday I can repay you.
0: Jihao.
3: Goodbye.

Who's that? Well then, what do you want?

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0: 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Try that one more time. Concentrate now.
1: Zhao, you can do it.

0: The match is over.
1: Darling, are you all right?
0: I'm okay. And now we have the match between Han Lung and Zhao Jihao.

0: match is over. No need to continue. Your attention, please. Xia Zhihao will represent Changwu School in the tournament.
1: I'm sorry. I let you down. I was beaten in our school trials by Zhao Zhihao.
2: That's such a pity.
1: Sir, you don't seem to be at all worried. Your son's fighting in the tournament. I'm afraid he's no match for Zhao Zhihao. We shall just have to think of something.
2: What do you mean? To be in this tournament is a great honor in itself. What's it matter, whether you win or lose?
1: This is no time for fine speeches. Zhao Zhihao's in very good shape after all his training. But we've still got a chance. He'll be leaving tomorrow, traveling alone.
2: Stop that. What you're suggesting is a dishonorable trick. Surely you don't think I'd stoop so low. And long you seem to have forgotten the principles of our profession. Let me introduce you to a couple of friends who can explain them to you.

0: As well as Mr. Okada, we have here a karate expert, Mr. Mastaro. And this is Mr. Sayuman, judo expert.
1: How do you do?
2: Mr. Okada, I would really love to see a display of Mr. Masataro's technique. How about a friendly match between him and Han Lung?
3: Right. Masataro, show us what you can do.
4: But sir, this is...
0: Han Lung, in this sort of fight, one blow can end the match. Come on, don't be afraid.

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0: bastard! 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
1: I only wanted to let you have a taste of real fighting.
0: My little son! If I don't die, I'm gonna get you for this!

0: Vieni. Aiutami.
1: What's this? What's been happening? How did all this come about?

0: I've no time to waste on you. Well then, what are you up to this time?
1: I have something important to tell you.
0: Tell me then.
1: There's three Japanese guys. They're waiting for you in the woods. They'll kill you.
0: Why are you telling me this?
1: I suddenly realized what mean guys these three Japanese fighters are. And I couldn't work with them anymore.
0: So there is some decency left in you.
1: From this day on, I'm through with Meng Dongshan's crowd. All of them. Those Japanese armed with swords. Take these. You'll have more of a chance.
0: Thank you.
1: That's okay. I'll see you later.

0: See how? You better leave this to me or you'll be late for the match. Go on!
1: No. This is my affair. You shouldn't get involved.
2: You little traitor!
0: Go on!
1: Hurry up! I'm going now.

0: Could I have your attention? This year's tournament is now open.
1: Come on.
2: You two come over here. You both know the rules of this match, huh? Sections 1, 2, and 3, all clear to you both? Good. You can go and get ready. Begin!

Now, next round is Zhao Jihao, Shangwu School, and from Yide School, Wang Biao.

0: Just a minute. Excuse me. Zhao Jihao isn't here. Could you please wait?
1: No. This can't be allowed. He'll have to withdraw.
0: Wait. Jihao must have been delayed somehow. He set out early. He should be here now. I suspect he's been held up on purpose. On the way.
2: Shen Xinpei, we must stick to the rules. Whatever the reason for his delay, Zhao Jihao is late for the tournament.
3: No.
4: Sir, sorry I'm late.
5: I'm from Changwu School, Zhao Zahao.
2: Right. Let's begin now!

0: Jihao, what was it made you so late?
1: Oh. On the way, I bumped into Meng Dongshan's three Japanese friends.
0: Oh, so I wasn't far wrong.
1: Still, sir, you needn't worry. I'm going to make sure that I win this championship.
2: Jihao!
3: Jihao!
2: Jihao! I brought Yin Yin with me.
3: Jiao Jihao!
4: Yin Yin!
3: Oh.
4: How have you all been?
3: Oh.
4: Hey, where's your dad?
3: Oh, my father. He was too tired. He's having a rest.
4: I'd give anything to have him here now, watching me take part. I wish...
3: Dad did say he wished he could be here to see you win the title.
4: Don't you worry.
3: Zhao Jihao, it's important that you should win. It's Dad's dearest wish.

0: You must be Hang Lung. Whatever happened to you?
1: Oh, is that Yen Jiu Hong?
2: Mm. In this final round, Meng Qian Xiong of Baisheng School meets Yang Wu representative Zhao Jihao.
3: Hey!

0: my pleasure to announce that the grand tournament has been won by Georgie Howe.
1: Owes his great success in today's tournament to the excellent training he's had with you.

0: Where's teacher? Hey,
1: Shanty. Shanty.
0: What's happened?
1: Oh.
0: Stairs,
1: Plata.
0: What? Oh, no.
1: Teacher!
0: Teacher! Teacher! How did this happen? Teacher!

Archie, how? I didn't tell you. My dad was also killed by one of Ming's crowd. I didn't want to tell you this before. Because of the tournament, I didn't want to upset you.

0: You keep watch downstairs. Look out for Giles' crowd.
1: Yes, sir. Yes, sir.
0: Damn it, there's no light.
2: The bulb must have gone. Don't go and light the lamp.
3: I can't see a thing now.
4: Who's that?
3: Han Long.
5: Unexpected, eh? You poked my eyes out, and now I've given you a taste of your own medicine. You've got what you deserve.
3: Uh-huh.

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1: You owe us a good many lives. Too many.
2: Deming.
1: Taking in somewhere safe.

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August, in the 38th year of the reign of the Emperor Qianlong, the governor of Canton Province, Ko Chin Chung, led an army of Qing troops to burn down Shaolin Temple. The residents of the temple fought bravely, but most were killed. But one man, Yang Xiu, managed to fight his way out with a few friends. However, they were unable to break through the tight cordon set up by Ko Chin Chung, the governor.

Liang Su escaped the massacre and together with his daughter Ping Er started a bean curd business in Hing San. He forbade his daughter to learn Kung Fu, but she had an instinctive talent for it and learned by watching experts practice in a Taoist temple nearby.

0: doing here?
1: Hey, miss, how come that you disobey your father?
0: Hey, shh! Not so loud. You'll wake him up.
1: All right. I won't tell him. Still, you have to teach me. Hey, what's that called?
0: Hey, shh! Just lower your voice now.
1: Oh.
0: All right. I will teach you.
1: Good.
0: Hey, you won't tell Dad.
1: I promise. May I be struck down dead if I tell him.
0: Well, all right then. Let's start. Do a horse dance first.
1: That's easy.
0: Well, is it easy? Hey, get up.
2: Why are you here at this hour?
0: What?
3: Master, this bean curd's gone rotten, so we have to make some more.
0: Yes, Dad, we've lots of orders. We have to fill them, so we need more.
2: Don't work too late. Get some rest.
0: All right. One leg crane.

0: somersault.
1: Falling crane.

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0: stop that noise now. Just take this silver and go.
1: My friend, the silver you offer me isn't worth $10. And if you want me to go, then it's going to cost you at least $100. Otherwise, I'll stay right here for weeks.
0: Listen, you're a monk. How come you're so unreasonable?
2: Who are you?
0: Encore. And your behavior disgusts me.
2: Huh?
0: One-legged crane.
1: Huh? What's this? You're crazy.
0: Well, this is called beating the monk. And that's called crane eating the monk.
1: Bastard, so you fancy you're a crane, do you? Well, I'll make you a bald crane.
0: That one is picking the plum. Sorry, I guess I shouldn't touch you there. Still, doesn't really matter. I mean, you're not a monk.
3: Now listen, aren't you a monk? How can you hurt people? It's against your rule.
1: Damn you! You dare preach to me?
0: The flying crane! The swooping crane!

Teacher, this girl is my daughter. I'm very sorry about this. Please forgive her. Huh? Forgive her, huh?

0: I just want to live here in peace. I've had my full share of trying to live my life as a kung fu fighter. That's why I wouldn't let you learn it. But you, you decided you'd study secretly. Right. Well, rather than have you die at the hands of the Qings, I'd sooner kill you myself. Brother, you're here.
1: Brother, what has Ping He been doing to make you so mad?
0: Brother, without my knowing it, she's been learning our technique. Today, she revealed in public that she knows the Shaolin Kung Fu.
1: Brother, she really should learn. One of these days, the Qings may discover us here and finish us off. And who'll carry on the Shaolin spirit if she's not able to save her own life?
2: Come in.
3: Okay.
2: Hey, have a nice day. Hey, mister.
3: Hey.
2: Would you like to hear some music, mister?
4: No.
2: Cheers. Eat up. Hey, now listen, you guys. How do you like some music? It'd help us enjoy our meal. Huh? All right. Still, no folk songs. Something spicy.
5: No problem. Huh? In this place, we can order anything that we want, including dirty songs.
2: Yeah, right. That's it.
5: Waiter!
6: Sir, come in. You want something, Ben?
5: Call the singers.
6: Oh, sure. Hey, over here.
2: This
6: should
2: be good.
6: Give these gents a song.
2: What songs would you like, sir? Let me. Well, let's have Touching Fun.
5: Yeah, that's an idea.
2: Sorry, my daughter can't sing that, sir.
7: Well, she has to.
2: Our master wants it. First the hair, then the face, and then the breath.
5: Hey,
2: mister, my daughter really can't sing that.
7: Will you?
8: All right. I will. But let him go.
2: All right. Sing. Now, come on.
5: Hurry. Come on.

0: Come on, keep going. Sing, sing.
1: Come on, sing. Sing.
2: Mister,
0: You sing, or your dad dies.
2: Hold it.
0: Just be careful. No trouble, huh? Hmm. Huh? Ooh. Well, now, she's real pretty, brother. Doesn't this town have pretty girls, huh?
1: Listen. Huh? That young girl is one of the prettiest girls here.
3: Hey, listen. I'll see that you get the girl all to yourself.
0: Right. Thank you.
3: Hey, listen. If you'd like to sing instead, then we'll let her go.

0: let her go.
1: Sure. We'll let her go. Lady, name is Chu, Chu Kao Li, and I'm 30 years of age. Don't know you, but I really fancy you. Hope that you might like me too. I always wear the best of clothing, nothing too good for me. And if you come along with me, you'll only wear the finest too, I promise.
0: Shut up!
1: Who the hell does she think she is? Listen, let's go.
2: Go? Not so easy.
0: I shall go when I want.
1: Stop it! Lady, if you can beat us three, then not only will we let you all go, we'll give you our heads as well.
3: How much do you think they're worth?

0: Was it you who just made that remark?
1: It was. Also, in addition to that, there is something else. The heads of cheap scum like you, to me, are worth even less than nothing.
0: Huh? You bastard. Do you know who I am?
1: Sorry, I don't. Still, I do know that if you don't get out of here fast, I'm afraid you're going to die here.
0: Oh!

0: friends, aren't we, huh? Listen, you really like me, don't you? And you wouldn't want me killed, huh?
1: No, we wouldn't want that.
0: Good, good. Then you attack him. Kill him!
2: I'm getting out of here!
3: You like songs, huh?
4: Yeah.
3: The one that she sang?
4: Yeah.
3: You like women. All right. Some of you like women. Some of you like songs. Well, I can fix that.
4: Good. Mister, you'll give me a woman.
3: You be the singer. You be the music. You can act to the words.
4: Mister.
3: You ready?
4: Sure.
3: Start.
4: My girl's hair is so soft and silky, all tied up with a silver band. It's so nice to touch her pink face, feel the softness of her skin.

0: you got a terrible voice.
1: Oh.
0: I don't think I can stand anymore.
2: Mister. Thank you, mister, for your help.
0: That's all right. And there's no need to thank me. Look, why...
2: We came from Hangzhou. We're broke, got no money. And so...
0: Well, you take this.

0: The bean curd cellar?
1: Hmm. Now look, you're the right-hand man of the chieftain here. So I'm sure you can handle her. And once she's out the way, the two of us can split the money, all right?
0: I know who we can use.
1: Who's that?
0: Young master.

0: see. Him? He's the young master?
1: Mm-hmm. Hey, he practiced too much kung fu. Hey, it finally drove him insane. But he's quite fantastic when it comes to fighting, because he can beat anyone.
0: They said, "Give courage for your life." Of course, and I'll get you. They say that once I get married, I'll have kids. Lots of them. Little idiots. Is that right?
2: Oh, don't hit me. Come on, this way.
0: Mr. Bob, is she the one, right?
2: That's right, yes.
0: That's good. Hey, lady, they say you're going to be my bride. Right? We'll have babies, won't we?
3: Eh? Sorry, got the wrong girl.
0: Eh? But they said you were the one, no? Listen, is she the one?
2: Sure, yeah, she's the one. Hey, you're a really dumb bastard. You know that?
4: Oh, sure. But still, I know I'm dumb. They told me. But a bastard? What's that?
5: Master, that fella called your name. Cursed you.
4: Did he?

0: lazy nose kung fu.
1: Yeah.
0: Well, and if we have babies, then we're true.
1: Yeah.
2: Listen, I already told you, I'm not the one. If you don't want bean curd, just get out of here.
0: I don't want bean curd, I want you.

0: don't fight.
1: Who are you? What's she to you?
0: I'm Liang Su. She's my daughter.
1: Well, get this. He's the son of the chief here. He wants your daughter, and he is determined to marry her. If you agree, then we can forget this little business here today. If not, the whole lot of you will be going to prison. Well, I'll go back now and tell my master to make arrangements. Come along. Let's go now.
2: Miss, good news.
3: What news?
2: Just heard your father talking. He said that you'll get married very soon.
3: What?
2: Hey!
1: Well, the Chang family is very wealthy. Ping Er is very lucky then. She won't have to work.
0: Well, it's the only way. Or else you'll have to marry that idiot.
1: Right. If you agree, then I'll contact the matchmaker tomorrow to arrange a meeting.
3: Oh, good! It's Mr. Liang. Congratulations, eh? All right, come on. Come and meet Mr. Chang, father of Master Chang. This is Master Chang. This is Mr. Liang. And this is Mr. Wong. I must say, this is my lucky year. Really is an honor that you choose me. Oh, yes, this is going to be the finest marriage of the year. Oh, Mr. Wong, tell me, aren't I right, eh?
1: Won't you step inside,
3: please? Yes. Right.

0: I'm the go-between. Congratulations! Prepare tea.
1: Listen, I've done this for 20 years, and in no other marriage were the couples so well suited. Yes, after all, I mean, they have the same backgrounds. Master Chang is so handsome, and Miss Liang is such a beautiful girl. Tell me, you think that Master Chang will make a good husband? I'm sure he will. Well, I have no doubt. They'll be real happy.
2: Master Chang, tell me, do you have a job? What do you do?
0: Me? I just fool around. I just sit at home and I smoke my opium pipe. Dad, just take it easy, will you?
3: At home, he helps me run my business. Sometimes he helps light my pipe.
1: Mr. Liang, tell me, where's your daughter now?
2: Sour! Call Ping Er out.

0: a man. Hey, is he the one there?
1: Pinger, you, why are you dressed like that?
0: Dad, you said to wear something pretty. And to choose something that would suit my character.
1: You... Let's go. We're not marrying her.
2: Hey, Dad, I want her. She's so pretty. She's just like the girls you brought from the whorehouse.

0: What are you trying to do? To get me killed?
1: Dad, I'm sorry. You'll have to try and find another.
0: Oh? Well, which kind would you like, then? Tall!
2: That's it. I know. Mistress wants to have a man. Like Busybody. That one there.
0: Oh? What's he like?
2: Huh? He's a good-looking man. And fights well. An expert.
0: That's all very well. But where do we find one like him?
3: Listen. Maybe hold a kung fu contest.
0: I don't think we want that.
3: Well, at least it's worth trying. You haven't much choice. Hold a contest and whoever beats her is her husband.
4: Trouble, I'm afraid.
5: What's wrong?
4: That bean-curd seller's girl is arranging a contest.
5: Ah? Oh.
4: She says that she'll marry the man who can beat her.
5: Hmm. So she's trying to be tricky, is she, huh?
6: Mr. Poe! Mr. Poe! They say when I'm married, I live alone. And I can do what I want. Anything. That's great! That's great!
5: You can't marry her.
6: Eh? Why not?
5: Well, she's told us to have her, you'll have to fight her first before she'll marry you.
6: Huh?
5: Hey, Master. Now, I think you should let Blackie go first, huh? Just hang on. Come on.
6: I don't want that. Maybe Blackie will beat her. What'll I do then?
5: Yeah, but...
6: Miss Ann, I'm here. When I beat you, we'll have babies, all right?
7: Hmm?

0: But look, my daughter's tired now.
1: Huh?
0: I suggest you come back. Tomorrow, say. That all right? I think that's much better.
1: Huh? No way! I've made up my mind. I shall have her today.
2: Hey, master. Let's come tomorrow. It makes no difference. Your father will be mad at you if you make any trouble.
1: Oh, yeah.

0: always like to be a busybody.
1: Who are you?
0: I told you. I'm a busybody. In fact, I'd no real interest in going to the contest.
1: Why not?

0: They've got no time to think of anything else.
1: You mock me.
0: You'd be married now, if you had any character. And then you wouldn't have to go through with this stupid contest business.

0: That fool relies on his legs. All of his strength is in them. So, whatever technique you use, just you remember that. Goodbye.
1: Hey!
2: Helen! Helen!
1: Lisa!
0: Miss Chung, well now, how's things?
1: Well, I should tell you, we met my uncle, and he got us a job working in the court. So then, we don't have to walk the streets.
0: That's good. A girl like you really ought to have a good steady job. I'm very pleased.

0: Are you ready?
1: Hey.

0: hurt me again.
1: Oh. Mm.

0: Huh?
1: Who's fighting there?
2: Don't know.
1: Let's see.
2: My lord. My lord. It's quite late. We ought to go to the court first.

0: He's a busybody.
1: Hmm? Right. People do call me that.
0: Oh? Well now, perhaps you'd visit my house.
1: You're too kind. Master, I... Listen, you really should be calling him father now. After all, you beat her, so therefore you can marry. Sorry, I didn't want that. I mean, that's not why I came. You see, I just came to warn you. Your girl did manage to beat the chief's son, but he'll want his revenge for that. What's more, the Lord Cole just arrived. That could mean trouble, too. Maybe you should think of leaving here.
0: But who are you?
1: Busybody.
2: Master, it's bad news.
3: Bad news. That bean curd girl. She just beat young master.
4: Well, go on, tell me how it happened.
3: Because she was making trouble, beating men up. When he saw that, young master tried to stop her, so she beat him too. And he didn't really have a chance.
4: How dare she? Guards!
5: Yes, my lord.
4: Go arrest that girl!
6: Sir, what's this?
4: My greetings, Lord Cole.
1: Get up.
4: Thank you.
6: Well, now, what's been going on here?
4: Your lordship. One of our men was hurt by some girl who sells bean curd here. So I just ordered her arrest.
6: Oh? A bean curd seller? Who can fight so well? That doesn't sound right to me. Mapau.
7: Yes, sir.
6: Help them arrest the girl.
7: Sir. Mr. Liang, so you're still alive.
0: Tell her, my daughter, went to find Busybody. Tell her to run.
7: Sure,
0: now.
7: Ah!

0: Miss, you want me? What for?
1: Tell me. You think I'm ugly?
0: Oh, no. You're extremely pretty. But still, girls scare me. Especially pretty ones.
1: Why, though?
0: They're just like children. No sense of what's right. You see? You're mad at me. That's what I mean. Just like a child.
1: You knew why I had the contest?
0: Ah, of course. You wanted a husband.
1: If you knew that, then why did you fight?
0: I'll tell you. I just wanted some fun. But not a wife, though. Hey, listen. Now, please don't get mad. If you do, it'll give you wrinkles.

nothing rash. 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

0: Hold it. 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If you don't tell me where all of those Shaolin rebels are now, you know what will happen to you?
1: I'm not scared. Do what you want. I'm not going to tell you a damn thing.
0: Oh? Well, now, I have plenty of time, and I can stand a lot more of this. I don't think you can.
2: My lord, there's some man arrived to see you.

0: I'm Pai Sao Khan. Greetings.
1: Get up.
0: Sir.
1: Who's this?
0: Ah, I brought him as a present for you, sir.
2: Ah, my lord, that one, he used to be Liang Su's assistant.
1: Oh.
3: Lock him up.
0: Sir! My lord, in fact, I have another present for you.
1: Mm-hmm. And what's that?
0: 8 Shaolin rebels.
1: You have them?
0: No. But still, I do know the exact place where they've arranged to have a meeting tonight to discuss how they can rescue Lang Su.
1: How did you find that out?
0: I've been following them for a long time because I depend on rewards for my living. And I assume that the reward for 8 Shaolin rebels will be high.
1: You know the Shaolin men are all excellent fighters. And so catching them won't be an easy job.
0: They do fight good. Still, my fist is better.

0: Right. You're obviously tough. Tell me, you caught any Shaolin rebel at any time before?
1: When I was down in Ninan, I caught three there.
0: In Ninan?
1: Right. In Ninan.

0: was the chief there?
1: Lu Pan Nin was chief.
0: His age?
1: About 50.
0: And his palace, what's it like? Is there anything nearby?
1: Sure there is. There's a park there. And a lake, too. A big one.
0: Right. Ninan Palace is surrounded by parkland. Guards, that. Bring tea, that. Please.
1: Thanks.
0: What time are they meeting tonight?
1: At midnight. And I know the signal that they'll use.
2: My lord, your tea.
0: You know him?
2: No, I don't.
0: Who is he?
2: My lord. He's a bad man. Arrested a whole lot of monks.
0: Oh. Which monks?
2: Well, I think they're from Shaolin.
0: Where did you see him?
2: I just saw him once in Ninan.
0: Why were you there?
2: I used to live there, sir.
0: So you told the truth.
1: My lord, those rebels are very elusive men. I think I'd better go and check on them. To be safe.
0: Right. And afterwards, you'll be well rewarded.
1: Thank you, sir. I shall go now.

0: Mabao.
1: My lord.
0: Alert all your men, because tonight we'll get some Shaolin rebels.
1: Sir!

0: Miss Chung.
1: Master.
0: Thank God you think fast, or else I'd be in jail right now. Now, you did what I told you.
1: Yes. See? Father's taken in the tea, so they're all drugged. Better hurry. Oh, the first door is a jail. So go on then.

0: Miss Chung. Come on. You go ahead.
1: No.
2: Right.

0: I saw Ken. You underestimate me. I saw Ken. You underestimate me. Although, you were quite smart, though.
1: But how did you find out? Miss Chung.
2: Master!
0: I saw Ken. I knew you recognized each other. Still, she acted very well. She even seemed to prove your words. But then, my men told me how you helped her when she was in the restaurant. Then I knew she lied.
2: Ko Chi Chung, you're an evil old bastard.
0: But admit it, I'm smart. All right, you may as well all give up now.
3: No way. Shaolin will fight you until the end.
0: Is that so? Shaolin is finished right now.

Right there. 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

0: stranger. She gave her life for me. Master, who are you?
1: I'm Elsa from Shaolin.
2: Oh, but why didn't you tell us?
1: Because I had a job to do here, and an important one. And so, I trusted nobody.
0: Oh. Hmm. The first thing is to hide up somewhere. And we've no choice. There's only one place.
2: Where?
1: Where?
0: In my old house.

0: my hand. Hey. Listen, you didn't like the mistress before, but you're so nice to her now.
1: Listen, you just be careful what you say. Otherwise, I'll have your scalp. You wouldn't look so good then.
0: So what? I'm already pretty unattractive as it is. Wouldn't make much difference if I was bald. Listen, if you can marry our mistress, I promise you that for 3 days, I won't open my mouth.
1: Is that a promise?
0: Huh? Of course.
1: Right. Then I shall do it.
0: Huh?
2: Now make the first bows. First bow. Second bow. Third bow. And now the second bow. First bow. Second bow. Third bow. Bow to each other.
0: Master, today's such a good day for you. You pardon me. I feel so good. I have to speak, even if you beat me to death for it.
1: Well, I guess that you would.
0: Hey, Master, you can't practice tonight. No kung fu. And no cane fist. Hey, because tonight, all your fighting will be in bed. Hey, don't fight. Not tonight. Tomorrow, I shall take you on. And I'll beat you.

0: Singer, it's late. Time for bed. Singer, what is this?
1: You told me girls scare you. Right now, are you scared?
0: Huh? No, that's all past. Things are different.
1: Huh. Is that a fact? Remember, at the contest, you said no. Turn me down.
0: Oh? What now?
1: That depends on you. That is, on your kung fu.
0: Oh? You mean... We've got...

0: fight again now.
1: Hey, right. You do your best to force me on the bed.
0: I always knew. Women are like kids. No sense of fair play.

0: better go to bed. It's warmer in there.
1: Well, I

0: it. 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She wouldn't let him in the bed, so he has to sleep outside.
1: She's tough. I just can't force her.
0: Of course. Always a stubborn girl. And she's hard. Got tough legs. Listen, I think that you'll always be a sleeping alone out there.
2: Now, Gunn, don't worry. I shall teach you how to beat her. Huh? Tower, go buy a cane chair.
0: Yeah, sure.

0: It was the only way. Come on, get undressed. Binger!
1: Huh? Dad, what's wrong?
2: Miss Lee, meet at 5:30.

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0: Look there. Do you see the meteor in the sky? That is shining for your son.
1: Surely you're not serious.
0: It'll only be there an instant and then it'll go.
2: Master, this is hardly the time for any jokes. I just don't believe in such tomfoolery.
0: Here we'll find out that I am an astrologer. You can believe it or not.

0: He's on. He's the one you were talking about.
1: That's right.
0: Come on. Right.
1: Get him, quick. Now, come on.
0: Hold on there. Let me handle him. You stay away.

0: You bastard! If you dare hit my brother again, you'll soon wind up a dead man! You understand? Let's go!
1: All right.

0: Bruce.
1: Come here.
0: What is it?
1: I know you've been fighting again, haven't you? Look at you, you're covered in dirt. You're always getting into trouble. And you're still only at college. You should be ashamed.
2: But they forced me to. I didn't have a choice. I'm sorry.
1: But your kung fu isn't good enough. Although it doesn't stop your fighting. All right. You must learn to protect yourself. So I'm sending you along to Master Ye to learn kung fu. He'll soon teach you how to look after yourself.
2: Oh, Father, is this Mr. Ye a good fighter? You sure he's good at kung fu?
1: Certainly he's good. Have no doubt about that. Everybody knows that he's the best with his Wing Ching fist. He's quite a colorful life, but I can't sit here all day telling you his story.
2: Father, how good is he, though?
1: You don't have to ask me that. You'll soon find that out for yourself, my boy.
2: My father told me to come.
0: Come in.

0: He told me you're good at kung fu.
1: Maybe.
0: I think boxing's the only way to fight.
1: Boxing has its good point, but it can't be compared with kung fu.
0: Nonsense!
1: Don't lose your temper with me. Chinese kung fu, just like a valuable antique. The older it is, the more it's worth. It's rich in experience. Come here. Do you know this?
0: I want to test out your kung fu.
1: All right, by me. I suggest you try to hit me first. Come on, try it.
0: All right, I will.

Hey, this is the college. Get out of the car. Oh. Hi. Hey, come on. Come on, let us smoke. Let's go!

0: Bruce!
1: What do you want?
0: Bruce, I'm afraid I can't go with you tonight. I'm going to the hotel.
1: What are you going to do there?
0: Part-time job.
1: All right, you go on ahead. Tonight, I'm seeing Art Choi. I'll see you later.
0: All right, see you soon.

0: some money.
1: Yeah.
0: All right. Hey, why don't we have a bet for this orange?
2: All right. You can grab this orange away from me. I'll pay you 10 cents.
0: Come here.
3: Oh, hey, how about that? Hey,
0: man, good. Let's go.
4: Hey, hold it. You did that very well. You got the guts to beat me.
0: Oh, that depends on how much.
4: $10.

Ah!

0: Hey, Bert, are you all right?
1: Okay. That was a close shape back there.
2: Hey, Bruce, you really were fantastic. That was marvelous.
1: Bruce, let me see that knife.
2: Oh.
1: Hey, he made the guy look a fool.
2: That's right.
1: Give the knife back to me. We don't want an offensive weapon. We'll dump it.
2: Hey, lady, what do you want?
3: Room 411.
2: Ah, it's over there.
3: Ah.
2: Hey, that girl's pretty. She come here often?
4: Yeah.
1: I'll try. Wait a moment. I don't think I want to go in this place. You go on. Anu! Anu!
2: Huh?
1: What's that?
2: Hey. What do you want?
1: Anu, can you lend me the cash?
2: Well, I've got none. I just started working here. I've not been paid yet.
1: Hey, can you get me something?
2: I don't know. I couldn't do it.
1: Hey, what's he doing?
2: I'm watching a show.
1: Huh? What kind of show?
2: How the hell should I know?
5: Well, you two keep your racket down.
2: You'll have to pay us then.
5: What? I'll pay. All right, now, here's $10. Now, off with you.
2: Here.
1: Yeah,
2: thanks. All right, that's all right.
5: Hey, you two, you might as well give me a hand getting up here. Come on.
2: Come on, then.
5: Hold it steady.
2: Hey, that girl's a real good looker. You see the mouth on her?
5: Ah, my joy, what will you do?
2: Go on, get out of here. What the hell are we
5: going to do? Hey, you bastard! You've been peeping at me.
1: It wasn't me, no! Oh. Hey, it was his idea, it was him!
2: It wasn't him, it was your idea!
5: It was you!
1: No, it wasn't me! Stop it, please! Bruce, it's terrible! I knew he was getting beat up real bad!
2: No,
1: please stop that!

0: Bruce hasn't come back. I hope he threw that guy out. He can do it. Don't worry about that. Here he comes now.
1: Hey,
0: Bruce, how's that guy feel now?
1: A couple of times. So where are we going to go? Tonight,
0: I can't go with you now.
1: I'm going to one track Finn.
0: Oh, I'm afraid I won't be able to come with you.
1: Oh, we'll go to one track Finn tomorrow.
0: Oh, see you.

0: you.
1: A blind man. You reckon I can touch the turtle?
2: You just watch it, or it'll bite you back. And don't you give me any lip, young man.
1: You've got a big mouth.

0: Are you going to tell my fortune?
1: You tell me the date of your birth.
0: Huh? You want to know the date of my birth? I'm afraid I don't know that. My father always tells me I was born under a rock.
1: You bastard! You trying to make a fool of me?
0: Huh? The damn blind man, how dare you swear at me? Oh, damn blind man, you sure you're really blind?
1: Don't matter whether I am. None of your business. But you ought to know I ain't a fool.
0: If you've got the guts, why not try it?

0: mind that. Watch where you put that stick.
1: Hey, what's going on?
0: Well, he's giving me a hard time. Hey, Bruce, you be careful. That blind man really does know his kung fu.
1: Now get out.

0: So you've learned Wing Chun first. 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Fingers. If I'd pushed a bit harder, you'd have been blind by now. Oh, so you're a pupil of Master Yin. Oh.
1: So what if I am? Damn blind man. I'm going to teach you about doing that.
0: Bastard. Have you learned to fight blindfold yet?
1: Oh, to fight blindfold? Oh, no, I haven't. But I don't mind having a go at it.
0: You have to follow closely. This kind of fighting is known as a blind

0: If I'd used a little more strength, you would be dead. Yeah. Yeah, if I'd pushed a little harder, you'd have been blinded. This way, you would have become dumb. This one's aimed at the throat. This one's directed at your chest. And if I push hard, you'd have a heart attack. I think it'd be wise to let my start a go. Right, blind man. Who are you and where are you from? Why don't you ask your master if you want to know that? I used to sell cookies in Fat Shen before.
1: Cookie seller, Cheng Fat Po. I am not surprised he defeated you. He's the expert at blindfold fighting. He's acknowledged as one of the top kung fu fighters. Also, his attacking blows are known to be real killers.
2: Master, can you teach me to do that?
1: Bruce, you're a quick learner. Something like that takes time. All right. How has your finger practice been going?
2: Oh, I've been practicing it every day.

0: about your arm. Master, those two. Well, it's practice.
1: You need to understand the basic principles behind this kung fu.
2: Master, what are these principles? I've been practicing kung fu a long time now.
1: All right. Now, you've already learned to control your strength. So now, I'll teach you a few more of the Wing Chun fist styles. Come on. You start.

0: practicing in front of me. 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Push and pull. 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Master, what do I do now?
1: Well, I think you can learn blindfold fighting. But before that, I need to test you. Follow me.
0: Right.
1: Listen. First, I'll teach you the basic steps. Here, take this cloth and cover up your eyes. You must listen carefully. When I hit you, you must pay attention. You have to move very fast. You must try to hear me coming. Here goes.

0: Master? Master? Master?
1: Come here. Hey, you're coming along well. If you come to the gym tonight and do some more exercises, you'll make fast progress.
0: Master, I have something else tonight.
1: All right. It's up to you, my boy.

0: about master.
1: What happened?
0: Hey, you come over here.
2: Master, it's bad news. Our guy's got beaten.
1: I don't want to hear any more. How could you let yourself get beaten up?
0: Let's hear who the guy is and where he's living.
2: He's called Bruce with the Loon City Gang.
0: He's the guy who beat up a Hong. And also caused trouble down at the hotel.
1: All right, then. What do you suggest?
0: Well, I think we ought to prepare a little trap for them.

0: bastard. What are you doing here?
1: Master, I want you to teach me some kung fu.
0: Get up.
1: Thank you, Master. What is that, Sal, called?
0: It's called Snake Fist Kung Fu.
1: Snake Fist Kung Fu?

0: master. Can you teach me that?
1: You'll have to go through a lot to learn properly.
0: I don't mind.
1: Good. I'll teach you. Ah. Do like this. Huh? First, concentrate on how you step. And then, like this. Follow me.
2: I do. What are you doing?
0: Get out.
2: On you. What the hell's that?
0: My kung fu. I'm learning the snake fist style.
2: And you look like a snake. That's no good. Watch my Wing Chun style.
1: I know that. This is my hand block. Watch out now. Well, fella, is that all you know? My turn now.
0: Doesn't it hurt?
1: There's more to the snake fist style than this. It can bite.
0: Bruce, my master is good. Why not ask him to teach you, too?
2: Master, will you teach me?
1: All right. Just drop by my gym when you have the time.
3: Hey, Bruce. You will soon know the snake is far too. Isn't Master good?
2: No. I'm asked to teach his Wing Chun. I shouldn't learn two different styles.
3: Oh, the more you learn, the better. What have you got to lose? You needn't tell your master about it.
2: Hey, it's funny. I haven't seen our Choi around lately.
3: I heard he got himself into trouble with some gangsters.
2: Danny. Tell me more. Who are they?
3: I don't know.
2: I'll soon sort those bastards out.
3: Let's find out who did it first.
2: Look here. Where is it?
4: They've asked us to go to the big house tonight.
2: All right, I'll be there. I'll try. You take care.
3: I will.
5: Let's go.
4: That's right.
2: What's happening? They haven't come here yet.
3: Are you sure this is the right place? You haven't got it wrong.
2: I told them this is the place, I'm certain.
3: Bruce doesn't give me bad news.
2: What the hell's going on? There's no one here.
3: What should we do? Hey, I'll go upstairs and check it out.
2: Go ahead.

0: Oh, he promised. But he's still not here. What's happened? Pachai, it's bad. I don't like it. Can you see if Boots has come?
1: Not him. It's some others.
0: What's that? Some other men? And you, what do we do?
1: Pachai, come up here. Come up here. Quick, come out.
0: Coming.
1: Come up this side.

0: What's happened? Bristol hasn't turned up and there's only two of us. What are we going to do?
1: It's all your fault. It's our place is calling with those guys. They'll beat the hell out of us.
0: Oh, what are we sitting? Oh, they're down there, down there. What do we do?
1: Don't talk so much. Keep quiet. We better try and hide. Get up, hurry.
0: Where the hell are we going to hide? There's nowhere.
1: Don't talk nonsense. Just keep your head. Go on.
2: Come here. Huh? Go upstairs!
3: Right.
2: Hurry!
3: Right.
4: Huh? Eh? Huh? Yeah. Nobody up here! Hey, search in there!
3: Oh. Yeah. Huh?
0: Oh, yeah.
5: Come on.
3: Right.

Joy. Now, Joy,

0: Sir Bruce? Ever not fighting again? Bruce? Hey, take it easy. What was going through your mind while you were hanging there? It can't have been very pleasant for you. How'd you get yourself into it? This has to stop, or you'll kill yourself. And think of your mother. You know how this kind of thing gets to her. You better sleep for now. See the doctor tomorrow. You better behave from now on. Don't make more trouble. And it's bad. I understand. Hey, Bruce.
1: Ha! I sure taught him. That Bruce is gonna remember last night for a long time to come.
2: Ah, well done, my lad.
3: Somehow I don't think it's the end of it.
2: Ah, forget it. Those guys are nothing.
3: Don't be so sure. We've made enemies here. They're bound to want revenge.
1: Hey, brother, I think you got it wrong. We were putting them in their place. They need to show respect.
2: Hey, that's right. That guy had it coming. He done well deserved it.
1: Right. His Wing Chun Kung Fu don't scare me. Beat the shit out of him.
2: Hey, anyway, since he offended Mr. Kim, it was only a question of time before he got hit. Dingy. Peeing.
4: Master.
2: I thought you were meant to protect Xing Yi. Who could have beat him up so badly?
4: I don't know, Master. I really don't know. I just know that he had a fight outside and he came back here like this. He's just been lying there in a kind of coma. He's not said a word. So how can I know what happened?
2: They know I'm not just anybody. If anyone dares hurt my son, he's really for it. Find out who did it.
4: Yes, sir. Master?
5: Oh, long time no see. Hey, looks like you've been hurt.
4: Somebody beat me up, so I came to see if you could help.
5: Oh, come and sit down.

0: Looks like you've been hurt real bad. Now take your shirt off.
1: All right.
0: Somebody really had it in for you.
1: Master, the guy was too fast for me, and his punches were really accurate. I was just no match. I couldn't get away. I just had to take it.
0: So I can see. Show me how he punched you.
1: All right.
0: Attack me just like he did. Come on. Anything else? This is called Snake Hands. Kneel down. You sit down now. I'll get you some medicine. In 2 days, you should be recovered. Now I'll give you a demonstration of the real Snake Fist style. Watch me.

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Watch the club closely. This is called a sliding snake.

0: You got it now?
1: Oh.
0: Go on.
1: Oh. Master, I've seen you practice with a block. Could you show me how to do it?
0: Sure, I'll show you now. Did you get that? Come on.
1: I'll have a try. Master, the block hand is hard.
0: Then you must practice it hard.
1: Can I practice it by using against the snake?
0: Yeah, this is the method you should use. Why don't you practice it after you've gone home? Watch closely how a snake moves and learn from it.
1: Oh, thank you, Master.

0: Bruce, I want to talk to you.
1: What's the matter?
0: Hey, it's urgent!
1: All right, you go first. I'll come right over.
0: Okay.

0: Hey, on you!
1: Hey, what's wrong with you? I've been looking for you. We want you to pay back.
2: Well, yeah, what's the matter?
1: Pay back the money you owe.
2: I haven't got any money.
1: Oh. Come on, pay up.
2: I haven't got any.
0: How much you got on you?
2: I told you. I ain't got none. Not even a dollar.
0: Really? You're lying.
2: Huh?
0: Beat him.
1: Right.
2: I haven't got any money. I haven't got it.
0: Hey, come here.
2: I told you. You're killing me.
0: Get him!

0: Why are you beating my friend?
1: He owes money.
0: Huh? If he does owe you money, no need to beat him up.
1: Let's go.
0: Get on here, go. On you. Why the hell did you borrow money from him?
1: I chose Dad. You were not here. I didn't have any choice. I had to borrow from him.
0: Our choice dead? When did he die?
1: He'd gone back to Macau when he got hurt and died soon after.
0: That's terrible.
1: Who could have believed it?
0: We must avenge him.
1: Right.
2: Where is he?
0: Over there.

Let's go!

0: Hey, Bruce, what's got into you?
1: Those guys almost killed me.
0: Hey, can you forget it? I found out the guys who killed Ochoa are in Cowan City now. They're taking money from students.
1: Wow. We're gonna get even with them.

0: All right. Now, since you have enrolled as my students, I want you to remember the regulations of our gym. You practice hard. And don't forget, kung fu's used for self-defense. Now, once you have learned it, I don't want you going around picking fights or throwing your weight about. Now, don't forget that.
1: Master! Sorry, bad news.
0: What is this? You seem to be frightened out of your wits.
1: Master, we just fought with him. He beat the shit out of us.
2: I'll soon deal with him. You leave him to me.
0: Enough of that talk.
1: There's no need. Here we are.

Hey! Hey! Hey! Hey! Hey! Hey! Hey! Hey! Hey! Hey! Hey! Hey! Hey! Hey! Hey! Hey! Hey! Hey! Hey! Hey! Hey! Hey! Hey! Hey! Hey! Hey! Hey! Hey! Hey! Hey! Hey! Hey! Hey! Hey! Hey! Hey! Hey! Hey! Hey! Hey! Hey! Hey! Hey! Hey! Hey! Hey! Hey! Hey! Hey! Hey! Hey! Hey! Hey! Hey! Hey! Hey! Hey! Hey! Hey! Hey! Hey! Hey! Hey! Hey! Hey! Hey! Hey! Hey! Hey! Hey! Hey! Hey! Hey! Hey! Hey! Hey! Hey! Hey! Hey! Hey! Hey! Hey! Hey! Hey! Hey! Hey! Hey! Hey! Hey! Hey! Hey! Hey! Hey! Hey! H

0: Young man, you have gone and pushed your luck too far. You've gone beyond the pale. Do you understand?
1: Oh, Bruce, I had a...
0: Come on.

0: Count it.
1: Master.
2: I haven't seen you trying to practice kung fu. But you can't even hold your sword straight. You're not holding your shoulders up, too. That's no good. Not like that. If you want to be able to fight with a sword, you need more strength in your hand. Our ancestors had no proverb. The most important thing, the further you go, the stronger you need to be. And the closer, the less power needed. But both must be done smoothly. Now, don't forget that. Now I'll show you how it's done. Shoulders and your arm must be quite supple, strong. Must move together. Now you watch this. Watch my shoulders closely. See, they're level. See your hands on your shoulders. Must be smooth. Watch this carefully. Look now, reverse. Use all of your strength on it. But any move you make has to be coordinated. That's enough. You practice on your own, the pair of you. Go at it, Did you just remember this? And keep on practicing, you'll be a good fighter. Understand?
1: Yes.
2: Now I'll teach you how to use a short weapon against a long one. The main point is here. With a short weapon, you always have to fight in close. Now watch this, You attack me now. You got your stick raised. Like this. But then I chop you, Now watch. Watch now, I chop you now. I turn around quickly and chop. You see? I can block you when you strike from above, Right. Now hitting, try from below, right. I defend myself. You see? Your stick is in the wrong place. You've no strength from there. You have to watch out for this, When the sword strikes your stick, you must move your stick out of the way quickly, Or the sword can slide in close. Watch carefully. Now watch how I move the sword in. After I'm in close, I can jump from above. And then turn around quickly, once again, and get you chopped to the neck. So the trick is to move in quickly. You must have fast reactions, and that way a short weapon's no match when up against a long weapon like I got.
1: Master, what do you want me to do?
2: All right, now I'll teach you to use a long weapon up close. Here, you can use a sword. Give me the stick. We'll repeat the process just like before. Now listen, here's how to use your sword and stop my stick. Here, chop me. Ready? Watch below. Hold your sword right. Watch out. You be sure you're gripping the sword right. Now, don't let him turn around. Don't even let the sword come up high. When you turn around, stand well away from him. Pay attention to the lower movements. Now try attacking me, Chop! Step back. If I'm well away, stick in the center, like this, You're always covered, so nobody can get near enough to stab you.
1: How come it works like this?
2: If you don't see it yet, I suggest you keep on practicing,
3: Coming.
1: Good day to you,
4: Mr. Ho. Masters. What a nice surprise. Tell me, what brings you here?
1: I just come over here especially. Because I want to have a talk with you.
4: You're always welcome here. It's a pleasure to have you.
1: Mr. Lee, long time no see. How are you doing now?
4: Fine, thank you. Now, what can I do for you?
1: It's nothing very much. Mr. Lee, we've been friends for many years now. I don't understand. What's got into your son? It seems that I've done something to offend the boy, because he's against me the whole time.
5: Oh, are you sure about that? I'm sorry.
1: Mr. Lee, it's all because of our friendship. You see, I decided to forgive him. Otherwise, I wouldn't be so easy on him. I'm sure you can speak to him and see he stays in line.
6: One other thing. Just last month, your son beat up Mr. Kim's son. He's been lying in bed at home. He's still not recovered. If anything happens to him, Mr. Kim will come after you both. And I think you should know Mr. Kim's an expert fighter.
5: Bruce!
1: Now, don't be angry. I just felt you ought to know. I must be going.
5: Why not stay a bit longer? I'm sorry.
1: Goodbye.
5: Bruce!
1: Sir?
5: I should have beat you until you're half dead, my lad. Did you hear what we were talking about in there? These men are famous fighters. They've got their reputations. They're not going to look too kindly on your antics. You understand? It's not safe here. You go back to the States and you can carry on your studies there.

0: Mr. Kim inside?
1: Yes, he's in.
0: I've an appointment to visit him.
1: Oh, the master's in here.
0: Mr. Kim,
1: thank you for coming here, Mr. Howell.
0: It's my honor.
1: That's not necessary.
0: My respect.
1: Thanks a lot. Most thoughtful. Here. Sit down.
0: After you.
1: Have a seat.
2: Some tea.
0: Thank you. Mr. Kim, long time no see. I hear you've been back quite a while. I haven't been along to see you earlier. But you're looking in excellent physical shape.
1: Thank you very much. What can I do for you?
0: Tell me, is your son better?
1: Just the same. Don't think he'll ever recover.
0: That young bastard. He's a no good. He's cold-blooded. He leads the so-called Loon City gang. He doesn't give a damn who you are. That's why they tore into your son in such a bad way. Why'd you leave them be?
1: You're wrong there. I am not gonna spare this fella. I'm looking for him. I'll soon put pay to him. Just a novice. And he's a fool. He'll be sorted out.
0: Right. Master Kim, you're a very famous man. Everybody should respect your fighting skill. He's got it coming. He's asked for it for a long time now. You can't let him get away with this crap.
1: Don't worry, I'll fix it. The poor sucker's days are numbered.
0: Now, Master Kim, I think I should warn you. He handled himself quite well.
1: Chee?
3: Master?
1: You go to him.
0: Where is he? I will take you. Master Kim, I'm leaving. He's with me. It's all right.
1: That's
3: all of you.

0: Hey, keep your hand up. Hey, to protect your throat. Not that. Oh. You're doing it the wrong way. We must practice harder. We must revenge our choice. Mm-hmm. We can't let him get away with it. But I'm going back to the States, so I can't teach you much longer. You'll have to practice on your own. The snake fish won't help you, even if you do learn it!
1: See that fellow? He's the one called Bruce. He is the man who beat up your nephew.
2: Bruce!
0: Get him!

0: T.E. seems to have been gone out a very long time. You check him out.
1: Yes, sir. Hold it! Hurry, they go, go! Ow!
2: You bastard! I'll get you! I'll show you!
1: I'll beat you up!
2: He beat me!
0: I beat you, that's right!
1: Right. Let's go. Get Mr. Hall.
2: Hold it.
1: Hot. Oh.

0: Is he the one we want?
1: He's the one, master. He's the one you want.
2: Mr. Kim, I haven't got a quarrel with you. So how come you want to kill me?
0: You are this famous Bruce. Well, today I'm going to teach you a lesson.
2: Yes, I'm Bruce. What about it?
0: You've seriously hurt my son. And I'm going to settle a score with you. I'll make you pay for what you've done.
2: Mr. Kim, you've got it wrong. Your son was the one who started it.
0: Don't make excuses. Let's see how good your kung fu is.

0: Mr. Kent, I'm sorry, but that's the way he wanted it.
1: Sure. You fight well. Take care of yourself.
0: Goodbye.
1: So long.

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Some of the known styles have been lost in history, such as cooking Kung Fu, which was one of those mysterious styles known only to cooks and chefs. As a matter of fact, this style of Kung Fu was created by a cook who worked in the Emperor's palace kitchen hundreds of years ago. As is well known, Chinese food is the best in the world. Likewise, their style of cooking, which includes dozens of recipes for all ingredients, broiling and roasting, smoking and salting, frying and steaming, coating and boiling, barbecue and sauté, baking and kneading, toasting and grilling, poaching and creaming. 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

0: see. What would you like to eat, sir?
1: Food fit for a king.
0: Oh? But, sir, you must book in advance for such special food.
1: Who's your chief cook?
0: Oh, before he joined us, he cooked for the king.
1: May I meet this cook of yours?
0: Of course, of course. Wait a while. I'll bring him here.

0: He's the best in the country. He was the king's personal chef. He's number one.
1: Oh, he's not king of chefs.

0: you better tell the truth. Where's the King of Chefs? Talk.
1: I don't know.

0: tolerate people like you who waste my time.
1: Why are you beating me up?
0: You were his assistant, so you should know where he is.
1: Just who the hell are you?
0: I'll give you just one more chance. Where's the King of Chefs?
1: I'm not lying. Why should I lie to you?
0: Damn you! Where is the King of Chefs? Speak up! Tell me! Bastard!
2: It's you! Doctor, I'll kill you!
0: You just wait, I'll find you. Concentrate, young man. Keep on practicing.
2: Grandpa. Grandpa.
0: Come here.
2: Yeah.
0: Over here.
2: Yes. I...
0: Six cooking styles. Yeah.

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Ten of the old men are pretty crazy. I don't know. They never seem to stop cooking. Nobody eats it, but they still keep at it all day. Seems like they have nothing better to do. I'm telling you, they are crazy.

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0: I forget.
1: Oh! 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
0: Oh, yeah.

0: Stand down. Now what's wrong?
1: It's burnt.
2: Lousy.

0: fancy meeting you. Shelly Zoo, I didn't expect to meet you.
1: Listen, Tan, how did you manage to get out?
0: I'm smart, that's how. It was pretty easy.
1: Oh, your grandpa let you out?
0: Grandpa was sleeping, so I escaped.
1: Oh, how's your kung fu coming along?
0: Pretty good. Watch.
1: Huh? What's that style?
0: That's Flying Shark's Fin Soup.
1: Oh, that's the name of some food.
0: Right, it's cooking kung fu. It's the best style.
1: Oh, that's stupid. It's silly. I've been training, too. Here, it's me. Swaying kung fu. And this movement's called the backside technique.
0: Huh? You call those moves good? Hey, watch my moves.
1: Huh? Oh, great. Much better than my backside stuff. Very good.
0: How about that?
1: Well, that's easy. I can do that.
0: Huh? Go ahead.
1: Watch me. I'm doing it.
0: What? Doing what?
1: Rolling eyeballs.
0: Hey, meathead. That's stupid. Every kid can do that.
1: Oh. Okay, forget it. If you think you're so smart.
0: You're damn right I am. I can combine my kung fu with my cooking skills.
1: Oh, is that so?
0: Sure.
1: All right, cook me a meal.
0: Sure. I'd like to cook something, but I got no food with me.
1: There. Follow me.
0: Where to?
1: You see that pond? It's full of fat fish. All you have to do is jump in and catch them.
0: Huh? You what? No way. That pond belongs to someone.
1: Right. Oh, it belongs to my auntie, but she never comes here to fish. Don't worry about it.
0: Are you sure?
1: You think I'd lie?
0: Right.
1: Go on.

0: Hey, look, you see? Hey, see, there's lots of fish in here. Here you are. Huh? Hey. Oh. Oh. Huh? Hey, you see? Here's another. Hey, look, you see? Here, look. Hey, come on. Here, cat. Hey, careful. Hey, don't let it get away. Quick, grab it. Go on. Hey, there's plenty of them in here. Lots of them. This one's slippery. Hey, come here. Where you got to, damn you? You can't get away from me. Oh, wow. This pond's full of them. Really crammed with fish. Oh, God, I got another two. That's fantastic. Hey. You ever seen fish like this, Lisa?
1: Those fish are mine. You're stealing.
0: Huh? What do you mean, your fish?
1: This is my pond.
0: You're putting me on. This fish pond belongs to my friend Charlie Susan.
1: What do you mean?
0: It's their fish. Doesn't concern you, so quit yelling at me, huh?
1: You.
0: Charlie Zoo, where are you? Hey, Charlie Zoo, where the hell are you?
2: Mr. Wong, I shall punish him as soon as he returns. Don't you worry.
0: Grandpa!
1: Huh? He's here.
2: Tantan, come here. Where have you been?
0: I've been out fishing.
2: More likely stealing.
0: Not me, no way. Xiao Lisu said the pond belongs to his family. That isn't stealing.
2: Don't deny it.
0: Grandpa, why worry? It's only two fish.
2: Only two fish? How many do you want? Come and apologize to Uncle.
0: Uncle, I'm sorry.
1: If you want some fish, just ask me. Don't go round poaching. Heavens, if everyone was like you, my fish would be gone and I'd be ruined.
2: From tomorrow, you'll go and work for Uncle for 3 days.
1: It's not necessary.
2: I insist he deserves it. He must work.

0: Bigot. God damn it. I've no luck.
1: Bastard! What'd you say?
0: I didn't mean you. What's your problem?
1: Hold it! Except for you and me. There's no one else around here. You must have meant me. Is that right?
0: It couldn't have been me.
1: What do you say?
0: I've been practicing kung fu for so long. I wonder just how useful it is. I think I'll have a go this time. See if I can fight. If you thought that I was swearing at you, I'm afraid that's your problem. I don't give a damn.
1: Bastard! I'll teach you a lesson. Think you can fight me?

0: hurt. Oh. Fish balls. Shark's fin soup.
1: Huh? What kind of crap are you playing at? You don't scare me.

0: take your part.
1: This is bird's nest soup style. And this is steaming bread.
0: Try this one, sitting on the toilet. Now show some manners next time. I'll have you eating shit.
2: Oh.

0: Must have been a mouse. Oh, a bloody big rat.
1: Oh, Grandpa! No! Oh, Grandpa!
0: Where the hell have you been? What's that stink?
1: When it's like this, some bastard I met argued with me. And then he beat me up.
0: Dumb idiot, you've forgotten what I taught you.
1: Grandpa, please listen to me.

0: Jack Slane. Hear me out, won't you?
1: Speak. What do you have to say?
0: The fact is, your kung fu is useless.
1: Huh? Useless?
0: When I fought him, I used all the styles you taught me, but he still managed to beat me.
1: So which style did you use?
0: Which style? I used all six cooking styles.

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1: Just like that?
0: That's right.
1: No change in style?
0: No change. I used all six continuously.
1: And the thug? Stupid!
0: Oh! Use this.
1: Well, any more?
0: Sort of. But then he kicked me hard and I hit the ground.
1: Good. You use his style and attack me.
0: Right.

0: temper.
1: Come on. We'll keep on fighting. I will use cooking kung fu.
0: Right.

0: get the message?
1: I do.
2: Yeah.
0: Try again.
3: Huh?

0: Come on. Had enough? Want some more?
1: No, no more.
0: Get up.
1: How'd you do it?
0: Depends on circumstances. You must be practical. Watch the attack and choose your style. There's a different style for each situation. There's more! Tell me, was he using this style?
1: Not really. I was nervous. He confused me and I mixed up my cooking style with his.
0: Oh, I understand. That's fine, okay. Actually, all Kung Fu styles use similar moves for attack and defense. Tan Tan, practice with me.

0: shampoo then?
1: You are.
0: Where's the king of chefs?
1: Who the hell are you?
0: Answer my question.
1: What are you running for?

Yeah.

0: a shot.
1: Dad! I beg you, don't hit him. My father is sick.
0: Just answer my question. Where's the King of Chefs? And I'll let you go.

0: Reporting, sir. Master, bad news. Punk Daddy refused to talk. We don't know where this King of Chefs is.
1: Did Kun Lang talk?
2: He killed himself.
1: And Chao Ming Shan, huh? We must find that King of Chefs, huh?
3: Hold it! You scheming, lazy bastard!
4: Oh, my God!
3: Huh? Come back here! Wait! Now you listen to me! You cunning bastard! You really make me so mad! You've got a damn nerve! I'm not gonna let you get off this time! It's shameful the way you treat me! You've got to mend your ways! You make me so angry! Come here! Stop your running away! You hold it right there!
2: My dear, you're upset. Calm down.
3: Why don't you sweet talk me? The minute my back's turned, you're off with other women. Tell the truth. What were you doing there in that brothel?
2: Only business to collect debts.
3: Some debts? What were you doing in that whore's room? Talk. I've had enough of your philandering. You were in bed with her, weren't you?
2: Listen, darling. Believe me, I've not been unfaithful.

0: game with these girls, giving them your money. You know damn well our business is poor. You tell me to make up false accounts in order to make profits. In the end, it's the whores who get the money, you old bastard. You're just a randy old goat. You make me sick, goddamn you. It's true, isn't it? Don't deny it. It's true.
1: How dare you say that? No. Darling, you're embarrassing me.
0: You what? You've a nerve? Get down on your knees.
1: You're holding my ear. I can't kneel down.
0: Kneel down.
1: I promise you, I won't do it again.
0: Again? Don't you even think about it. Mark my word, you horny old devil. Next time, I'll kill you.
1: Have my word. There'll be no next time. Promise.
0: I just hope you've learned your lesson this time. I don't want to find you near those girls again. If I do, I'll kill you.
2: Madam?
0: You mean me? Huh? Are you calling me?
2: Excuse me. Yes, you, madam. Madam who? Madam who? It's important. I'm sorry.
0: Well, what is it?
2: Sorry, old man. The boss wants you.
0: Why must he see him now, huh? I'm not ready to let him go.
2: Why?
0: Does he want to check the account?
2: I don't know.
0: Oh, please, don't let him find out. Please spare us this time, God, please.
1: Oh, don't be praised. May I get up now?
0: I haven't finished with you. I think you deserve a beating. To be truthful, I don't want to punish him, because he is my husband, see? I know I'll only be sorry, but he makes me angry. He

0: Mr. Who, you know next week it will be my birthday. What do you suggest for a celebration?
1: Oh, you just leave it to me. You should invite all of your friends and relatives and their families.
0: I must have a big dinner.
1: The best food, but that's expensive.
0: I don't care. Money's no object.
1: Oh, in that case, how about food fit for an emperor?
0: What's emperor's food?
1: A king's dinner.
0: Oh, that sounds all right. Oh, yeah. But we'll need an emperor's cook.
1: Don't you worry. Because I know every cook in the country, even those in foreign countries. Oh. 10 miles from here at Shipful Bridge, there lives the king of chefs. Well, that's right. This man was once the head chef at the emperor's palace. Because he was such a good cook, the queen insisted that he cook her food and take the title king of chefs. Oh, an honor, and he's proud of it. But then something happened. During one of the queen's dinner parties, the king of chefs had prepared a dish of scallops for the queen, one of her favorite foods. Well, she'd just taken a mouthful when suddenly a crunching sound was heard. My God, the queen had smashed a tooth. Oh my God, some lead. How did a piece of lead get inside the food? This was a serious matter. The queen was so angry, she wanted the king of chefs beheaded, but my uncle Li Lanyi intervened and spoke for the cook. And in the end, the queen spared his life, but sacked him. And since that time, he's never worked. He's sort of retired.
0: That's quite a story. How come you know all the details?
1: Master, the reason is that a relative of mine worked at the palace. He was one of the queen's assistants. His name was Li Lanying. He's my uncle. All right, what's the joke?
0: What's the joke?
2: Master, you see, this Li Lanying was a eunuch, so how could he...
1: Shut up! You know you shouldn't interrupt when I'm talking to Master. Stop it!
2: Yes,
0: sir. He's right. Li Lanying's a eunuch. So how could he produce a family?
1: Oh, yes, but you see, Mother explained to me before she died that he was my uncle's cousin's brother-in-law.
0: Okay, okay. Just get me the cook. I don't care about the cost.
1: Oh, Master, don't worry. I'll...

0: obviously want a taste of the dray, don't you?
1: Oh, that depends on how hungry you are.
0: Huh? You sure got a big mouth, kid. Oh,
1: different, huh? I'm not quite as slow as the last time.

0: it in the start. I'm afraid it won't do you much good.
1: What do we say about that? Hey.

0: was called The Tiger Eats the Meat, see?
1: This is the Dogfish Star.
0: How was that? Well, does it taste good? It's called the dog eating shit technique.
2: It stings!
3: Tum-tum!
0: Grandpa, morning.
3: Why didn't you practice? Where the hell have you been all morning?
0: Nowhere much. Went for a walk, that's all.
3: A walk?
1: Is it here? Is it the place? Is it there?
3: Who are these men? Do you know who they are?
0: No idea.

0: my grandpa.
1: Grandpa? You bastard. So you have to use your grandpa to protect you?
0: If he's done wrong, please forgive him. I'll deal with him.
1: What? Forgive the swine? Did you hear that?
2: He's asking for it. I think he's a fool.
1: You should teach him to behave himself.
0: I'm sorry about this. He's a nuisance. I give you my word he'll be punished for it.
3: Grandpa.
1: Well, I'm not sure. Later's not good enough. I think we'd better do it ourselves right now.
3: Grandpa.
0: You must learn to fend for yourself.
3: Grandpa!
1: No use calling for help. You're on your own.
3: Grandpa! Grandpa!
0: Yesterday was vegetables. Today, try some meat.

0: wings, chicken breast, the leg. Soy sauce chicken. Chop your chicken's head off.
1: Hey, soy sauce chicken tastes good.
2: Some chicken.
1: What kind of chicken are you?
0: Top of the roost, a big cock. Try my hand then. Chicken. So you don't like the taste of chicken? Try some duck. Oh.

0: goosey gander.
1: Oh,

0: man, when are you going to grow up? You're always making trouble, always sneaking off out. You never concentrate on practicing kung fu. You're damn lazy. I've perfected the cooking kung fu style, but it's taken many years of studying and training. Perhaps it's not a famous style, but it's very different from other techniques. To learn it, you must practice and train all the time. You never do. You disappoint me, boy.
1: Grandpa, it's wrong. I'm sorry.
0: Sorry? You're always saying sorry. But you never change. You're lazy, useless.
2: Ah.
3: That's the cookhouse. Over there.
2: Oh, good.
3: Here it is.
2: Thank you, child.
3: It's okay.
0: Get up now.
2: Yes. Are you the king of chefs?
0: Not me, never heard of him. You better look elsewhere for your man.

0: raccoons, uncles, cousins, brother-in-law's cousin is my master. He sent me to search for you. He requests a favor from you.
1: Hey, you heard him. You got the wrong man.
0: I haven't. I'm right. My master's heard that the King of Chefs is the best cook in the country. He begs you, return with me and prepare his birthday dinner. He's ready to pay you well if you'll come and cook for him.
1: Yes, sir.
0: He's asked me to give you these choice wines. What's more, he'd like you to become his permanent cook.
2: I'm not interested. Take your wines and get out of here.
0: Well, I...
1: Just for a birthday dinner? Why, Grandpa's cooked for the Emperor.
2: Tantan!
0: Oh, so I was right. The Emperor's food. You are the King of Chefs. Master wants you to entertain his guests at his birthday banquet with some food you served the Emperor. Please, sir, come back and cook for us.
1: Cook food?
2: Who are you?
0: I thought I told you once. Well, I'll tell you again. I am working for the Lord.
1: And right.
0: He's my uncle's cousin. Now, listen. You're the King of Chefs. We can both make some profit from this. Just look at this gold here. How'd you like some of it?
2: Get out!
0: But you...
1: Hey, if you don't leave right now, I'll have to kick you out.
0: Oh, well... better think about it and wise up. You're stupid. Get smart. Will you use your brains? It's okay to kick me out, but remember the Emperor's my master's friend.
2: Get him out of here.
0: Go! You'll regret this. Such stubborn, foolish action. I've no choice. I'll have to use force. Get him.
1: Right. Manager, welcome, welcome.
3: Mr. Manager, good to see you.
4: Welcome back, sir.
3: How are you, Mr. Who?
2: Welcome back, sir.
3: Oh, Mr. Who. Please do come in, Mr.
4: This
3: Who.
4: Way.
3: Good
4: sir,
3: to see you,
4: see you
3: again.
4: Who.
3: Oh, Mr. Who.
4: Come in.
3: Do come in.
4: Good to see you, Mr. Who.
3: Come in. How are you?
4: Mr. Who.
3: Please come in this way.
4: Yes,
3: please come in.
4: Sit down.
3: Won't you sit down, please? What would you like to order?
4: A bottle of wine and the best food on the menu.
3: Yes, right away.
4: Mr. Who? Your eye, it's black.
3: None of your business!
4: All right.
5: Mister, are you feeling all right?
3: Can't you bullshit me?
4: Hey, look, Mr. Who, there's no need to get uptight about it.
3: Go away! Leave me! Now that you mention it, it hurts. I'm not exactly pleased at what's happened to me.
5: So, who's the bastard who did it to you? surely it wasn't your wife.
3: She wouldn't dare.
5: Oh, no, of course not.
3: Don't you realize? My cousin's uncle's brother-in-law works for the Emperor Kun. I'm not scared of my wife.
5: Oh, of course not.
4: Of course you're not afraid.
0: Fact of the matter is, it's the master's birthday. And for the dinner, he wants some special food. The same food the Emperor eats.
4: Oh.
0: Which meant that we need the Emperor's ex-cook. I had to search for him myself. I didn't expect this King of Chefs. They refuse like that.
5: Who is the King of Cooks?
0: It's the old man who lives with his grandson at Chitpur Bridge.
4: I know him. I didn't realize that he was so famous. Has he worked in the palace, huh? And cooked for the Emperor, huh?
5: Come to think of it, Mr. Who, all of the cooks who worked with him at the palace, preparing the Emperor's food, they've all been killed.
0: Uh-huh.
5: Maybe he figures he's next.
0: Oh.

0: That's it. Oh. Mr. Tao. Huh?
1: Hello, good day.
0: Hello. Mr. Chow, you better be careful.
1: Why? What for?
0: Oh, haven't you heard the news of the cooking murders? It said the killer's after those who cook for the Emperor, and he's vowed to kill them all. No cook will be spared.
1: Really? Are you sure?
0: Just recently, the cook at the Fortune Restaurant at Tai Chin and the one at Shampoo Town Restaurant, they were both murdered, and it said the killer is after another cook.
1: Oh, thank you. I'm grateful.

0: telling me?
1: Now tell me, what were you saying to that over there? The one dressed in blue.
0: I said nothing. Nothing. My master, I said nothing.
1: Talk.
0: You kill me. Ah!

0: Charming sight, huh?
1: So it's you. You are the one who murdered the Emperor's cooks.
0: Where is the King of Chefs?
1: Who the hell are you?

0: Can't you see he's had enough?
1: Hey, bastard!
0: Must you be so unreasonable?
1: Get lost!
0: Hey. Listen, lad. Will you be satisfied when you've killed him?
1: Are you related to him, Ken?
0: I'm not. Don't even know him.
2: Young man, thank you for your help.
0: Hey.
1: Kid, get out of here now. I'm warning you.
2: Listen, Fred. You better go.
0: Forget it. I'm not scared. I'll sort you out. All right.
1: Cooking style.
0: That's right. And I also know how to use it.
1: Where'd you learn that style of kung fu?
0: That's my business. Come on and fight.

0: You're no match for him. Friend, go get some help and tell your master. Go on. If you don't, it'll be too late. Leave me. Hurry. With help, I might stand a chance. Otherwise, I'll die. Go. You're wasting your time.
1: Tantan, who did this to you?
0: The guy wearing a veiled hat. He's vowed to kill the Emperor's cooks.
1: And where is he now? Take me there quick.

0: those marks?
1: Tantan, it's best that you don't concern yourself with this.
0: What do you mean? I must be concerned. He died because of me.
1: Why is that?
0: If I hadn't fled, he wouldn't be dead.
1: Do you know who this man is?
0: Who is he?
1: He's your uncle.
0: Huh? Uncle? Grandpa, I want to know the whole story.
1: During my life, I've only had two objectives. The first one is to look after you and teach you kung fu. The second one is to find out who murdered your parents.
0: Murdered my parents?
2: 20 years ago, I was a cook in the palace kitchen. The queen liked my food, and she made me the king of the chefs. She liked to serve the empress special food to all her guests. And on one occasion, I cooked her favorite dish of scallops. Well, I don't know how it happened, but there was a piece of lead, and the queen shattered her tooth. She was furious. She had me and my assistants thrown out of the palace. Your uncle was my chief assistant then. Later on, as I returned home,

0: were just 1 month old, and I was afraid the killers might return. So I carried you away, gave us a new name, and came here, in the hope that you would grow up and take revenge.
1: So who murdered my parents? Why should they want to kill them? Grandpa, can you tell me?
0: I'm afraid not. I don't know who did it, and I don't know the reason.
1: Dad. Ma. I'll avenge you. I promise you. I'll take revenge!
0: Tantan.
1: I'll not stop till I avenge you. Who killed my father? Who killed my mother? Who was it? Why? What for?
0: Tantan, take it easy. You practice more, then take revenge.

0: chose to stay here because it was safe. I thought no one would find us, and you could practice. But suddenly that fat guy turns up, your uncle is killed, and it's not safe anymore. We'll have to leave this place.
1: No, we don't. They don't frighten me. If they come here, then we'll fight them. I'm sure I can beat them with my cooking kung fu.
0: No, we're not afraid. But because you want your revenge, your style must be perfect. We can't take any risks.
1: Master, we have to find a place to stay.
0: With my assistant. It's here. This place. This is his house. He was an assistant cook with me at the palace. That's strange. Come on.
1: Hey, Grandpa, something wrong?
0: I'm sure he wouldn't leave the house. I'm sure he'd have told me if he was planning to leave.
1: Maybe, but if he was in a hurry, then he...
0: Unless he...

Grandpa. Ignore them. Come on. King of chefs. What is it? Who are you?

0: Somebody wants to kill a pair of you.
1: Oh? I'd be interested to know who wants to murder us.
0: We carry out orders. We're paid to kill.
1: Oh. All right, what's your name?
2: I am the chief of the underworld.
0: I'm the devil's disciple.
3: Two killers. 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
1: Tantan!
2: Who sent you after us?
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1: 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He might also be the one who killed my parents. Grandpa, you can't die now. I'll take good care of you and get you on your feet again. Grandpa, you take it easy. I'll practice real hard, and then I can take revenge for my parents.

0: Grandpa? You feeling better now?
1: Yes, thank you.
0: Grandpa.
1: Oh. It will take some time for my wound to heal. You must be good and practice.
0: I will. You better rest now. I'll go and practice.

0: You shouldn't be up yet.
1: Oh, it's all right. Has your kung fu improved?
0: It has. My kung fu's much better. I've invented a new technique, using the killer style and mine, together. It's so powerful. You watch.
1: You must not use your kung fu so freely. Not unless it's vital. It's too powerful.
0: Grandpa! Grandpa, how are you feeling now?
1: Not too bad.
0: Grandpa, can you tell me why the man with the hat wants to kill you so badly? And why did he kill Uncle, too? Do you think he's the one that killed my parents?
1: Yes, I do.
0: Why is that?
1: Well, son, the wound on your uncle's neck is identical to the one that killed your parents.
0: Oh? Grandpa, you mean this man with the hat? He killed my uncles? Do you know why?
1: No, son. I don't really know why.
0: I'll make him pay for these murders.
1: Tantan, do you remember his kung fu technique?
0: I do.
1: That will be useful. Copy his style when you attack. He will not expect it. But remember this. Don't let him get near you. Don't let him get to your throat.

I've almost succeeded. Dad. Mom. If you're listening, please guide me. Help me to find this merciless killer.

0: time. You remember me?
1: Pooch and Chew.
0: I've been searching for you for 20 years. We once worked together in the palace kitchen. Remember, the queen wanted to host a banquet. Li Langying recommended you. After that, the queen titled you King of Chefs. I was furious, so I put a piece of lead in a plate of scallops.
1: It made the queen lose a tooth. It was you.
0: That's right. I was hoping the queen would kill you, but Li Lang asked her to forgive you. She pardoned you and spared your life. The queen had you banished from the palace, but she wasn't interested in good food after that, so I lost all hope of ever being promoted.
1: That's not my fault.
0: That was my main ambition. I'm gonna make you pay for that.
1: You killed my son and daughter-in-law.
0: They were only two of the many I've killed.
1: You cruel bastard.
0: At last I've found you. You won't get away this time. I'm gonna kill you, you bastard.

I've succeeded. I've succeeded! Grandpa! Grandpa! Grandpa, I've succeeded! Grandpa! Grandpa! I got it now! Grandpa! Grandpa! Grandpa! Grandpa! Grandpa! Grandpa! Grandpa!

0: Did you kill my grandpa, you bastard?
1: So it's you, you little son of a bitch.

Oh,

0: got my revenge. I've killed him. Grandpa. Dad. Ma. Now you can rest.
1: I love God.
2: You don't love God? What's wrong with you?
1: I love God.
2: You don't love God? What's wrong with you?

0: love 'em, love 'em, love 'em, love 'em, love 'em.
1: You ain't got the money, moving by yourself.

0: What's wrong with you? I love God. You love God. What's wrong with you?
1: I love him, I love him. Love him, I love. Love him, I love him. Love him, I love him, I love him. Love him, I love him, I love him. Love him, love him.

Today we are going to look at, can I get some more? Today we're going to look at, a very, very interesting story that I believe will connect with a lot of our hearts. I'm going to read from two verses today, two points of scripture today. The first being 2 Samuel chapter 4, verse 4, and then the second being 2 Samuel verse chapter 9, verses 3 to 11. Starting off with the first one, chapter 4, verse 4, 2 Samuel reads, Jonathan, son of Saul, had a son who was lame in both feet. He was 5 years old when the news about Saul and Jonathan came from Jezreel, the news that they had been killed. His nurse, this son of Jonathan, his nurse, when she heard the news, picked him up and fled. But as she hurried to leave, he fell and became disabled. His name was Mephibosheth. Jumping to the next scripture, 2 Samuel chapter 9, verses 3 to 11. This is now when David has become king. And it says, the king asks, is there no one still alive from the house of Saul to whom I can show God's kindness? And Ziba answered the king, there is still a son of Jonathan. He is lame in both feet. Where is he? The king asked. And Ziba answered, he is at the house of Machir, son of Amiel in Lodebar. So the king David had him brought from Lodebar, from the house of Machir, son of Amiel. And when Mephibosheth

son of Jonathan, the son of Saul, came to David. He bowed down to pay him honor. David said, "Mephibosheth, at your service," he replied. "Do not be afraid," David said to him, "for I will surely show you kindness for the sake of your father, Jonathan. I will restore you all the land that belonged to your grandfather Saul, and you will always eat at my table.

bowed down and said, "What is your servant that you should notice a dead dog like me?" Then the king summoned Ziba, Saul's steward, and said to him, "I have given your master's grandson everything that belonged to Saul and his family. You and your sons and your servants are to farm the land for him and bring in the crops so that your master's grandson may be provided for. And Mephibosheth, son of your master, will always eat at my table." Then Ziba said to the king, "Your servant will do whatever my lord the king commands his servant to do." And so Mephibosheth ate at David's table like one of the king's sons. Heavenly Father, let your will be done. Let the words from my mouth come from your heart, not my own. Let your people receive with the wisdom to apply. In the mighty name of Jesus, amen. This scripture made me chuckle when I first looked at it, because at the time when I shared this message first, when I first looked at it some years back, I had no idea who Mephibosheth was. But in his great faith to his father, my father, Bishop John Evan Klein, put your hands together for him, saw it fit to assign and trust me with this lesson to share in a Bible study one night, and it became one of the lessons through study and teaching that really reinforced my heart to know that, well, I could do a little something. And when you have, if I could just segue for a second or take a little aside for a second, when you have a father that believes in you, when you have a father that is not afraid to take a risk on you, when you have a father that's not afraid to invest in you, you really see how far your life and things can go. And I'm talking about my father. And I thank you. I thank you. I thank you for doing the crazy thing. But here we see a lot of lessons in this story with Mephibosheth. First and foremost, we see that what a parent calls their child, it matters. It really, really matters what a parent calls their child. Mephibosheth, the meaning of that name is the one who destroys shame. The one who destroys shame. You go about your life and you hear these names sometimes, especially as you read the Bible, and you swear to all heaven and earth that you could never and would never name your child one of these ridiculous sounding names. But these names have strong meanings. These names were very intentional, and we see that in this case, this name that we can only assume was given to this child in a very uncertain time was fulfilled over time. As we consider this fact of the significance of a name given to a child from their parent, we have to consider what our Father calls us. There are some things that God calls us. It's important to remember what God calls us, because we have to know that even when God is calling us these things in a curious time, a trying time, a difficult time, that it will be proved.

even overtime. God looks at us and he says that we are fearfully and wonderfully made. That is what your Father calls you. God looks at us and says that you are treasured possessions. That is what our Father looks at us and calls us. He says that you are loved. That is what he looks at us and says about us. And all these things add to the name that we are able to stand on, knowing what we are called by our Father. Of course, this looks different for a lot of us in application and following through. We can look at somebody else's life and point out obviously where God has been showing up for them, because we see the prosperity for them. We see the favor for them. We can look at someone else's life and we can point out how God has been putting things in place for them. We see the people supporting them. We see the praise being allocated to them. It's different for each and every one of us based on our circumstances. And the same went for Mephibosheth. As he lived his life lame, out of the land of his fathers, misplaced, he came to learn that he was never truly out of God's sight. He came to learn that he had never truly lost what God had in place for him. So for those of you taking notes today, the title of this sermon is Mishandled but Not Misplaced. Mishandled but not misplaced. As we look at Mephibosheth's life, we can see that there were certain things that made his story significant, and it goes the same for all of us. There are certain elements in our lives, you young graduates, there are certain elements in your lives that make your story significant, important. And we're going to go through that short list of things, taking reference from Mephibosheth's experience. The first thing that we must consider is family relation. The second thing that we'll consider is acknowledgement. Then we will consider position. Then we will consider action. And then we will consider fruits. Starting off with family relation, as we look at Mephibosheth. Mephibosheth was the son of Jonathan and grandson of Saul. That meant, just by the nature of their lives, that he was living under a very heavy weight of heritage. His grandfather was the first king of Israel, and his father right by his side. And here he is, lame, far from any point of royalty. His grandfather went insane, mental, chasing after an innocent man, chasing after the hero of Israel, shamefully, disgrace to his throne. And here he is, his grandson, having to live. People looking at him and probably assuming that his affliction was because of his grandfather's wickedness. Pointing at him and assuming they know his life. Assuming they know why he is the way he is. Assuming that they know who he is. All of because of his family relation. Living with a broadcasted source of shame and embarrassment.

embarrassment. As if his situation were not hard enough, he had to try to live with an identity connected to an embarrassing story. Not only was he the one that God allowed to be injured, but he is the one that God allowed to be connected to the man that he disgraced. The man that God disapproved of in the end. The man that God replaced. Oh, how the mighty fall, and here he is as the fruit of a fallen empire. It's a heavy weight of heritage. The stain of his grandfather must have followed him everywhere he was able to go. The weight of what his life could even amount to must have tortured him. What could his potential actually be? Having to flee from the palace. Having to live in a country that no longer loved his family. The stain of his grandfather was very present. But the grace of his father did not fail. Fathers, the way you live your lives are significant for the life your children will be able to benefit from. It is not about what your father did, it's about what you as a father are doing. And because Jonathan lived a life that was honorable, because Jonathan lived a life centered by God, because Jonathan did not lose his way, although Saul was a disgrace, when the king was in place, he asked, is there anyone that I can honor? And because Jonathan was who he was to David, David was more than happy to bless his son. If we remember correctly, Jonathan was close to David. They were in covenant together. Jonathan was the one that signaled to David as the final point to let him know if Saul was truly against him or not. Jonathan was the one that helped David escape. Jonathan loved David, and beyond his life, that love remained and benefited his son. Fathers, the choices you make. Fathers, the love you show. Fathers, the name that you create for yourself is a name that your children will be able to stand on. The influence of a good father cannot be understated. The impact of a good father cannot be overlooked. A good father overshadows a traumatic experience. The name of a good father, a good name, gives your children something substantial to claim. Consider the name that you are not only making for yourself, but the name that you are leaving behind for your children. What will they be able to lay claim to? What will they be able to stand on? What will people be able to remember for them of you? What family ties are you creating for them to live under, to live through, to benefit from? And it's important to point out, for those of us that consider our lives a fatherless life, that Jesus, while he was among the earth, addressed this in a very specific way. The culture at the time was for those that believed in God to call those priests in place father. And when Jesus came about, he made it clear, and he said in Matthew 23, verse 9,

Father upon the earth. For one is your Father which is in heaven. I'm here to remind each and every single one of you, even if you did not grow up with a male father figure in your life, you are not fatherless. You are not fatherless. Because you are not fatherless, you get to skip a lot of the consideration that those that have that human male presence in their lives, you get to skip all of that expectation. And like Pastor Wheatley rightly said, get to the source of the source and understand that the name that you have to lay claim to, that what you have to stand on, what you are able to benefit from is stronger than what any man can provide. You are not fatherless. You do have something that you can claim, because the Father or Father who lives in heaven, or Father who is the author and the finisher of our faith, or Father who created the heavens and the earth, or Father, the heritage that he has set up for you to stand on is a heritage of strength, a heritage of love, a heritage of sovereignty. A reality-defying heritage that goes beyond any law that any man can put in place. And that takes us now to what we are able to acknowledge. The acknowledgement, or the points of acknowledgement in our lives, really affect how we are able to build and grow. Your awareness to the world around you and what you acknowledge as the powers in your life determine how far you are able to grow and what you consider your master in life. Mephibosheth was unknown to the king. David, in all of his to and from, when he finally got to the throne, he did not know what was left of Saul's or Jonathan's family. He had to ask. Mephibosheth was hidden in his state and presumably forgotten. And there are a lot of us that live and we feel like we are forgotten. We feel like we are overlooked. We feel like God has somehow managed to tuck us into some dark corner of life and has left us there to suffer, has left us there to deal with an affliction that we did not bring on to ourselves. Pity today, however, can be purpose tomorrow. Pain today can be purpose tomorrow. Remember that God is a God that not only looks for those that he can honor, but for those that he can uplift. And in order to be lifted, you first have to be down. In order to be restored, you first have to be broken. In order to be healed and redeemed, you have to be in a lost state. To be remembered in your shame. To be redeemed to glory, a glory that was never experienced before. That was Mephibosheth's experience. Unknown by the king, but remembered by the King of Kings. Unknown by the one who sat on the throne of Israel, but known by the one who allowed Israel to have a throne. And you ought to remember.

like you are being left behind as the big names of the world, as the big names of the territory, as those that seem significant around you do not acknowledge you. Your God has not forgotten you. God is a God of intention. God is a God of purpose, and he looks for those that he can get the most glory from. The lower you feel, the higher you have to go. The deeper in darkness you are, the brighter his light will shine. We ought to remember that our Father is a good Father. He says in his word, if you as a man can give good gifts, how much more can I do? As we spoke in Bible study over the last two Wednesdays, we talked about how God values us. And he looks at us and he says that we ought to consider the birds of the air. They do not sow, nor do they store up in barns, but he provides for them every day. Consider the lilies of the field, the grass of the field, how they are dressed in such splendor and beauty. But today they exist and tomorrow they are in the oven. Tomorrow they are gone, and yet he still dresses them with such intention. And we, as we stand, are much more valuable than birds, are much more valuable than the grass. So we ought to know that our good Father that takes care of that which is less than us will not leave us neglected. We have to consider our purposeful positioning, how God positions us. Why God puts us in the spaces that he puts us. Why God allows us to experience the places that he allows us to experience. When Mephibosheth was taken and him and his maid fled, he was taken to a place called Lo Debar. Everybody say Lo Debar. Debar means word or thing. Debar means word or thing. And the prefix lo is a negator expressing the lack of. So when you put lo and debar together, it means no word, no thing, a lack of anything to say, a lack of anything to show, a lack of anything to live by. Mephibosheth was not only taken from the palace, but he was taken from the palace into a barren land. Something and some place where people saw no significance to. No reason to come up with anything good to say about, because there was nothing there. Some of us can relate to that. We find ourselves in a barren season of life. We find ourselves in a place of life where it seems like nothing is growing, nothing is happening. The things that we try

the good thing to say about our season, about our life, we find ourselves in Lodabar. Mephibosheth grew up in and among nothingness, emptiness, barrenness. Lodabar is a place with no pasture, a wilderness, a place of isolation, barrenness, a place that seems like it even lacks.

God himself. Living a life feeling like God is not present at all. And he lived in this state, he lived in this place, not only while his surroundings were discouraging, but in his condition and his state, being lame in a barren land. Lame in a barren land. Unable to stand in a barren land. Unable to leave as he would please in a barren land. There were no wheelchairs in those days. And the handicapped were not cared for well in those days. There was a stigma to his very existence, with nothing to lean on around him. He was lame in both legs, as we remember, because he was dropped as a child. He was mishandled in his innocence, mishandled by the person that he was trusted with, mishandled by the person that was supposed to take care of him, mishandled by the person that should have known better, mishandled by the person that should have ensured his safety and health, mishandled. With no blame for him. He was not a rude child. The Bible doesn't say that. He was not a mischievous child. The Bible doesn't say that. The Bible said because somebody else fled, he fell. Because someone else was afraid, he fell. Because of somebody else's reactions, because of somebody else's composure, he fell. And he was scarred. And he was lame. And there are a lot of us that live in a state carrying things that other people caused. Carrying things that are brought on by the actions of others, and not just other people, but the people that should have been the ones to keep us safe. The people that should have been the ones to make sure that we were okay. The people that we trusted. The people that our family trusted. We are walking around carrying things that hold us back, that weigh us down. Not because of what we did, not because of our sin, but because of somebody that should have known better. Somebody that should have been able to do better. And we find ourselves not only in a barren land, but burdened by a lame state. Where are you today, children of God? What state are you in as you consider your life? And we could see for Jonathan's son, it wasn't fair to him. But just because life doesn't look fair doesn't mean that you have lost favor. Just because life doesn't feel fair, it does not mean that you have lost favor. In 1 Corinthians chapter 1:27, it says, but God chose the foolish things of the world to shame the wise. God chose the weak things of the world to shame the strong. God is looking at you too in your state, and God is choosing you. The more foolish you feel about the choices you have made and the people that you have trusted and the expectations that you have held, God is choosing you to shame the wise.

you and God is choosing you. Somebody say, my Father chose me. You sing this song. He knows my name. He knows my every thought. He sees each tear that falls, and he hears me when I call. He hears me when I call. He hears me when I call. He hears me when I call. But that last line puts or creates a requirement of us. Knowing that God hears or call, the question is, what is our expectation? Knowing that God is hearing us, are we prepared to respond to his response? How are we prepared to respond to when God calls? We look at Mephibosheth in his state, lame, in a barren land, forgotten, overlooked. When we look at what his actions teach us about being ready to respond. When King David called for Mephibosheth, the most significant thing that he did was show up. The most significant thing that he did was present himself. It was not the bowing, it was not the words, it was the mere fact that he showed up. And you have to remember what he was showing up to. Going back to the place that for all he knew he had to run from. Going back to the place to present himself to the person that he could have well blamed for his family's downfall. Going to present himself to the very throne that was a cost to his existence. Going to the source of his affliction. Some of us, when God calls us, we don't respond to God because we blame God for our affliction. When God calls us, we refuse to show up because we say, God, if you wanted me, you would heal me. God, if you loved me, you would have helped me. God, if you really want me to show up, I need you to do something for me first. I'm not going back to church. That's where they hurt me. I'm not showing up and making myself available. That's where they tricked me. Mephibosheth, in his lame state, had the wherewithal to show up in a place that could have been his burial ground. He had the wherewithal to show up in a place, in a crowd of people that turned against his family. Mephibosheth, when he was called, he showed up. Are you willing to present yourself? Are you willing to show up in your state? Are you willing to present yourself with your flaws? Are you willing to show up while still afflicted, while still judged, while still living under shame? Are you still willing to show up? Because you have been called. Because there has been an opening

created, are you willing to show up? How can we expect to receive something when we refuse to show up? A lot of us pray in our closets and hide in life. It doesn't work. It doesn't work. A lot of us profess our goals and our ambitions, but we lose our voice when we find ourselves among people. Nothing to say. And we trick ourselves by saying, well, God knows, so I don't need to. Mephibosheth in his lame state, Mephibosheth after living a life of affliction, Mephibosheth after having to flee for the same, from the same king that is now calling him. He showed up. Not only did he show up, that was the most significant thing, but when he showed up, he bowed, submitted himself to the authority in place, ready to receive whatever would come. How can we receive or reclaim something when we refuse to step out on faith? Why do we continue to expect God to bless us behind doors? Why do we continue to wait until God does the thing before we talk about the thing? Who are we afraid of? And why is that fear stronger than our faith? People say it all the time, but don't, you know, you have a good idea, but don't talk about it because you don't want someone to ruin it. What are you talking about? Who are you to my God? Who are they to my God? I dare God to allow somebody to steal my blessing. What? Mephibosheth presented himself in the very atmosphere that he fled from. Because he showed up, God showed up. Because he showed up, God showed up. He reclaimed the land of his heritage. And through him, shame was destroyed. We have to be ready and willing to fulfill what we are called. But we will not fulfill that thing if we don't show up for it. If we don't present ourselves, if we don't make ourselves available, there will be nothing for us to reclaim. There will be nothing for us to find any point of praise. And I decree and declare that you will not be the Christian celebrating the fact that you made rent. That is not a miracle. It's just a responsibility. I get times are tough and it's a blessing, but it's not a miracle. You will not be the Christian that celebrates because they had lunch today. That is not a miracle. It's average. Your praise report will not be somebody else's norm. Y'all understand what I'm saying? Stop getting excited over the mediocre points of life. Your car started. So what? Thank God, but let's find something else to build our faith on. In the mighty name of Jesus, how about a new car? We could start there. All paid for. We can include that.

bank account says you should be able to have, we can go there, and you're able to drive it without having to fight and fuss with the mechanic. Can we include that? Mephibosheth. If David had sent him back with some pieces of gold, it would have been a blessing. But it would not have been anything to talk about. And we have to build up a faith that gives us something to talk about. Graduates, as you go forward in life, I see your faces. I'm almost done. If you can consider doing it without God, it's not big enough. If you can consider doing it without God, it is not big enough. It might be good. Y'all are going to go into high school. All of y'all are going to graduate in the name of Jesus. It's going to be good. It's going to be good. You're going to do it. And a lot of you are going to be able to consider getting that done without God. That is not the big thing in your life. It's not the big thing. People of God, as I speak to the graduates, I'm speaking to you too. If you can consider doing it without God, it's not big enough. If you can consider reclaiming it without God, it's not big enough. If you can do it through the court, it's not big enough. If you can do it through one conversation, it's not big enough. If you can do it through asking a favor, it's not big enough. When Mephibosheth showed up, God showed out. Through him, shame was destroyed. It doesn't stop there. This is my favorite part of the whole story. In verse 12 to 13, it says, Mephibosheth had a young son named Micah. And all the members of Ziba's household were servants of him. And Mephibosheth lived in Jerusalem because he always ate at the king's table. And this is the part that gets me. It said he lived in Jerusalem because he always ate at the king's table. And it ends off by saying, he was lame in both feet. Y'all missed it. He had a son. He was moved from Lo Debar to Jerusalem. He ate at the king's table like he was one of his sons. And all the while, he was still lame in both feet. God is doing something that is going to defy what you should have access to. And he is not waiting to fix you. He just wants to position you so he can follow through with his purpose for you. Because if God intends to redeem you, he needs to make sure that you stand with something that people can point out and say, well, this doesn't add up. How are you this wealthy when you didn't finish school? How are you this favorable when you were in prison? How can you go forward this way when you don't fit the bill? I don't see the name that should be attached to your name. It doesn't seem like you are from the right place. I don't understand why you have favor in the British Virgin Islands when your family isn't from here. We have to understand that God is a God that wants to make a name for himself. And because he's making a name for himself and you are his child, that means that your name will be something that defies what people understand, because we serve an incomprehensible God. We serve a God that goes beyond what people can hold on to. He goes beyond what people can make sense of. So your blessing will not

made one step to the other to get to where you got from. You will go from Lodabar to Jerusalem. You will go from a barren place to the palace. You will go from a barren land with no pastures and sit at the table of kings like you belong. And you will do it all while you still have your affliction. You will do it all while you still have your struggle. You will do it all while you still don't look the part. You still don't sound the part. You still are not the person that people want to accept. While people still judge you, God will elevate you. While people still question you, God will justify you. And while you have your lame feet, you will sit at the place where people struggle to stand in. Because your Father, because your Father sees you, because your Father remembers you, because your Father believes in you, because your Father is not concerned about your affliction. He just needs your availability. He just needs you to show up. He just needs you to show up. He just needs you to show up. He just needs you to show up. Stop telling yourself you don't deserve to be presented because you're

The area that you are lame in is the reason why you cannot be free. Stop telling yourself that your situation cannot change because you can't do it on your own. God wants to do it for you. God wants to do it for you. Mephibosheth did not send a request to the palace to be remembered. Mephibosheth did not petition the king because he knew the connection that he had to his father. He lived, and when he was called, he showed up. Today, God is asking you to do the same. There is something to reclaim, but you have to show up. You do not know the conversations that are happening about you behind closed doors. Just show up. You do not know who God has already put your name on their heart. Just show up. You do not know what is already in place. Just show up. It's a threatening place. Show up. I don't know these people. Show up. They might not accept me. Show up. Because when you show up in the name of the Father, the name of the King of Kings. You show up in the name of the Creator of the heavens and the earth. You

you show up. You don't show up by yourself. When you show up, I don't know about everybody else, but when you show up with something that's bigger than you. You show up with something that's stronger than you. You show up with something that takes up the space of every room that you step in. And if someone feels uncomfortable because you are in that room, they either have to bow or get out. But you have to show up. Present yourself to the King. Present yourself

authority in place, no longer will you be nervous when your boss asks for a meeting. No longer will you be nervous when you start to talk about your business idea. No longer will you feel hesitant when you start to speak about what you're believing God in or God for. Because you will live a life where you are always ready to show up. I'm not fixed yet, but if God calls me, I'm going to show up. I don't have it figured out, but God is calling me, so I'm going to show up. I don't have the qualifications, but God is calling me, so I'm going to show up. I just joined the church, but God is calling me, so I'm going to show up. I haven't been around for a long time, but God is calling me, so I'm going to show up. Fathers, your absence is not an excuse for your present ability. Do not live a life where you say, well, they've been okay without me, so I'm just going to step back. Show up. Don't take all the composure that projects, well, you seem to know better than me, so I'm just going to let you live. Show up. When they rebel against you, Father, show up. When they don't understand how you try to care, show up. Y'all fought yesterday, show up. Be a father. Be consistent. You're not perfect. Show up. You walk around with your addiction. Show up. You don't have the right clothes for graduation. Show up. Show up and let God show up. Show up and let God do what He called you. Let Him create in you what He called you. Just show up. Come on, stand to your feet with me today. The story of Mephibosheth. Shows that our lives can truly change after one decision. After living a life of affliction, Mephibosheth did one thing and received everything. Everything that had seemed lost, everything that seemed too far away, everything that seemed like he was not worth or worthy of, just by one choice. And today I present one choice to you today. If you know in the depths of your heart that God is calling you, show up. Step out. Present yourself. Or show up at your seat. Mephibosheth did not say, well, he's the king. He could send whatever the message is to me here in Lodebar. I'm not going to leave. I'm not going to go to the palace. Let the king send the message to me. He knows where I live. Like some of us say, God knows how to get the message to me. I don't have to step out. People don't have to see. People don't have to know. There is victory in your vulnerability. So for every single person that needs God in their lives, that needs to put Him at the center again, that needs to submit again, that needs to

is here to show up, to step in. For every person that wrestles with their affliction and they wrestle with their self-worth and they do not believe that they are included in the blessing that God promises, show up, step forward, meet us at the altar.

0: This broadcast is a production of the International Worship Center on the island of Hortola in the British Virgin Islands. Please stay tuned and be blessed.
1: And we see how God helps us as we finish this particular topic. Let's read together. Behold how good and how pleasant it is for brethren to dwell together in unity. It is like the precious ointment upon the head that ran down the beard, and even Aaron's beard that went down to the skirts of his garments. And as the dew of Hermon and as the dew descended upon the mountains of Zion, for there the Lord commanded a blessing, even life forevermore. Amen and amen. We'll have the drama team immediately after the word. Amen. Amen. If you can, just reach over to your neighbor and tell your neighbor there is a blessing in fellowship. Have your seat for a few minutes. All right, so let's say together the four pillars of the church based on the book of Acts. Doctrine, fellowship, breaking of bread, and prayer. And we did doctrine some weeks ago, and now we're probably on our third week of fellowship. And we are looking at the topic, the blessings of fellowship. I was reading an article and I found it interesting. Can you see it? Are you able to read it? And I'm going to ask you if you can. The title of the article was Distrust and Discernment May Look Similar, but They Produce Different Fruit. And I'll put the presentation in the local chat. Let's read it together. So this is a young man writing about his experience, and I thought

it was helpful as we talk about fellowship this morning. He said, there have been seasons in my life, can you read it with me, when past pain started framing present relationships. I would find myself analyzing a current relationship through the lens of previous hurt, a betrayal, a disappointment,

a wound that had never fully healed. What I eventually realized, read it timely, what I eventually realized was that I wasn't operating in discernment, I was operating in distrust. One of the easiest ways to tell the difference is the emotion underneath. Distrust is usually rooted in fear. Help me, Holy Ghost. Discernment is accompanied by peace. Next, continue. The article continues. It's another way to recognize true discernment. Discernment, help me if you can see, discernment prepares you. Distrust accuses. Discernment causes you to lean into prayer and hear the voice of Jesus more clearly. Distrust traps you inside your own thoughts. Pause. So if you find yourself sitting and just mumbling and just being very reflective in a negative way and just become extremely suspicious of everybody. And as I have said, when you start walking in distrust, you can hear a compliment and believe somebody is criticizing you, because your perception becomes foggy. Yes, distrust traps you inside your own thoughts, replaying all the wounds and all the disappointments. One leads you closer to the heart of God. The other keeps you imprisoned in yesterday's pain. Can somebody just lift your hands and help me pray that prayer right there? Lord, help us to discern by your Spirit and not through the lens of our wounds. Can somebody say amen? And so one of the questions we have to ask ourselves as we deal with fellowship, am I seeing this situation through the peace of God's Spirit or through the fear of a previous pain? Somebody say amen. Amen. So just a quick reminder, if you can. The primary Greek word for fellowship is koinonia. Somebody say koinonia. Which means communion, partnership, sharing in common, participation, and intimate association. It is important to note, and read with me, no matter how we cry for breakthrough, we can never maintain a breakthrough and a bitterness in our hearts simultaneously. Look at your neighbor and tell your neighbor, you cannot have breakthrough and bitterness at the same time. Are you with me, Church of God? It is impossible. Are you following me, Church of God? Or have you gone and left me by myself? You were still with me? The Bible said in Hebrews 12 and verse 15, NLT version. Let's read it together. Look after each other so that none of you fails to receive the grace of God. Pause. And then now the author explains how you can destroy or ignore the grace of God. He says, watch out. Somebody say, watch out. That no poisonous

root of bitterness grows up to trouble you. It will trouble you, but it will corrupt many. And as I prayed over the weekend, and as I read this, I literally saw in the spirit, and I didn't understand. Because in my limited mind, you know how we are as mortals. Sister Cousins from the country, so she understands more about gardening and those stuff. In my limited mind, Minister Pemberton, I just thought roots go down. But then as I pray, I literally saw roots spreading, not vertical, but horizontally. And I said, God, that don't make sense. So I went to Google University, Uncle. And I realized that a tree will go horizontally up to 3 times its height. A tree will, the root will spread horizontally up to 3 times its height. And then I start to reflect and realize, oh, these guys are actually telling the truth. Because if you plant the wrong tree beside your house, the root will start spreading. And you have to make a decision. In order to save the house, you have to destroy the tree at the root. Ay, ay, ay. So now I realize that if, and then I asked the question, why is it spreading horizontally? It is searching for food. It is searching for oxygen. It is searching for nutrients. It is searching for stability. So the question is, so if you become bitter in the church, if you become bitter in the church, you know what you start doing? Your root starts spreading. Ay, ay, ay. Somebody help us. Somebody lift your hands and say, Holy Ghost, help us. Because if you become bitter, you're going to start searching. Your root, your tentacles, going to start searching. Lady Berkeley, if that root touch you, notice it starts with you. Notice what the Bible said. The poisonous root of bitterness grows up to trouble what? You. But it won't stop with you. It's going to corrupt many. Because once you become bitter, you're going to pull people into your bitterness.

then as I was seeing and understanding this issue from a spiritual realm, I realized that bitterness chokes

even when there is grace available. If you're not careful, that thing corrupts you so much that even though the grace of God is sufficient, you can't take it. But give God thanks for mercy. Somebody say, give God thanks for mercy. Mercy. Somebody say, mercy. And then as I pray, the Holy Spirit led me to this scripture. Help me read it if you can. Ephesians 3:14-19. For this cause, the Apostle Paul is praying. And I say to prayer, and the prayer people and the people of God, the believers, learn to pray the prayers of the apostles. This here is one of the prayers of the Apostle Paul. He said, for this cause I bow my knees unto the Father, our Lord Jesus Christ, of whom the whole family in heaven and earth is named, that he would grant you, according to the riches of his glory, to be strengthened with might by his Spirit in the inner man. Somebody say hallelujah. That Christ may dwell in your hearts by faith. I don't care what the enemy has put in your heart, but there is a prayer that is prayed, that Christ may dwell in your hearts by faith. That you, being rooted and grounded in love. So in the body of Christ, there are some you. Look at your neighbor and say, I am part of the you. That you, being rooted. Some people may be rooted in something else. But you are rooted and grounded in love. Oh, somebody lift your hands and rejoice right there. Yes, that you being rooted and grounded in love may be able to comprehend, not just you alone, with all the saints, what is the breadth and the length and the depth and height, and to know the love of Jesus Christ, the Son of the living God, which passeth knowledge. So we have some information in our mind, but the love of God, it passeth our limited knowledge, that we might be what? Filled with all the fullness of God. And then just as our bitter root can spread, just as our root of wrath and envy can spread, there is a root called love that can spread through the body of Jesus Christ. Somebody lift your hands and give God praise right there. I don't know why we believe that is only negative thing can spread. You are a walking example of the love of God. You are a walking example of the mercy of God. You are a walking example of the goodness of God. And as you walk, spread that love. Spread that joy. Spread that peace. Wherever you go, the world must know that Jesus saved you, sanctified you, and delivered you. And love

attitude. I don't care how bad it is. Love covers a multitude of sin. God. Are you with me, Church of God? Are you with me, Church of God? Love covers a multitude of sin. Whew. The Lord help us. Help us, technology. Whosoever is up there, this thing not working anymore. All right. All right, there we have it. All right, let's continue. Look at your neighbor and say, unity, fellowship releases the anointing. So as I sit down and I'm talking to God, and I'm asking God the question, why the beard? I ask God the question, why Aaron? But I also ask God the question, why the beard? Then I realize that your beard in the Jewish culture is your identity. Tell your neighbor your identity. They were so serious about their beard that a group of men were sent by King David to another territory. And when the group of men went into the territory, the enemies of David took the men and didn't kill them, but shaved off their beard. And when David heard it, he said, tell the men to stay in their house until their beard go back. Beard speaks of your identity. So in order for God to use you, the oil of the anointing must flow, cover, erases who you think you are. Because in the body of Christ, someone will look at you and say, this was the way I born. It's a home is here. Are you with me, Church of God? Are you with me, Church of God? They will say, it's a cultural thing. It's an identity issue. That's how my mother stay, and that's how my father stay. And I know we get some pattern from our bloodline. But when God touched you, there must be a change. If any man be in Christ, help me, Holy Ghost. He is a new creature. I hear in my spirit, just stand with me for a moment, because I hear a spirit that is hitting at me very hard. For the Lord God is a sun and a shield. The Lord is my defender. The Lord is my defense. He is the one that fight on my behalf. I don't come in the name of my name, but I come

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The battle is not ours, but it belongs to God. Oh, I give you praise, Lord. I give you praise. Somebody lift your hands in the air.

0: whatever your plan is, Zion prevail. 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No weapon form against the people of God. Somebody lift your hands in the atmosphere. Hey, hey, hey, somebody lift your hands. Where are the prayer mothers? Where are the prayer warriors? But we give a praise. Hallelujah. Hallelujah. Hallelujah. We give a praise, Lord. We give a praise. We give a praise. We give a praise, Lord. We give a praise. Somebody give God praise. Oh, we give a praise. Hallelujah. Hallelujah. Hallelujah. Hey. Glory. You may be seated. Thank you, Jesus. Thank you, Jesus. Thank you, Jesus. Thank you, Jesus. Thank you, Jesus. Thank you, Jesus. Thank you, Jesus.
1: Hallelujah.
0: Thank you, Jesus. Thank you, Jesus.
1: Thank you, Lord.
0: Unity. Releases the anointing. Unity releases the anointing. So because the oil flows on the beard on our identity, believers must be known by the fragrance of the oil. From 4 or 5 years ago, I did a teaching on the ingredients of the oil. And that oil that flowed on Aaron's beard, it consists of 5 ingredients. 5 is the number of grace. So it tells us that when the oil is upon your life, it is not what you have done. It's not because you are special. It's not because you have prayed so much and fasted so much. By grace we are saved, and not of works, lest any man should boast. The oil that flowed on Aaron's beard was made of 5 ingredients. It tells us in Exodus 30, 12.5 pounds of myrrh symbolizes worship and sacrifice. So any man that God has anointed will walk in sacrifice. No matter what storm comes your way, you will always have a sacrifice of thanksgiving, a sacrifice of praise, and a sacrifice of worship. Show me a man that has been anointed by God, and I show you a sacrificial worshiper. But also, that oil was made of cinnamon. Brothers are talking to you. I don't know if you've ever boiled good porridge. And for that cinnamon to take good effect, you need to put it in boiling water. Whew. The fragrance that emanates from it, it changes the atmosphere of the house. Hey, cinnamon has the power to change an atmosphere. Can you look at your neighbor and say, neighbor, you're anointed to change atmosphere?

bless him because I have turned up. You have turned up. And because you carry such fragrance, don't be afraid, because there are some environment that don't like good fragrance. So because of what you carry, they will try to cover you like a pot. But I said to somebody this morning, don't let anything restrict the fragrance. I hear the Holy Ghost. I hear the Spirit of the living God. I hear the great gum. I hear God himself. Don't let anything restrict the fragrance. Ay, ay, ay, ay, ay. Ay, ay, ay. Oh, God, help me. Oh, hallelujah. In this rock.

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What you carry, the cinema, the calamus like a sweet cane, the cassia, and on top of that, 1 gallon of olive oil. Mix up. Blend it together. I don't know if you've ever smelled this oil. I'm not talking about what we have here. This don't have no smell. This is just oil. I'm talking about the anointing oil. Those 5 ingredients put together. I have some at the house. I'm going to make you smell it at Bible study. Such fragrance. That is why, as a child of God, when God mark you, even when you try running, your life carries an aroma you cannot hide, because there is a mark and your life has an aroma. So when you walk in an environment that don't smell like the oil, you know. Because if you have been close to God enough, you know the Spirit carries an aroma. This was what

was carrying. That is why the enemy is trying to get you to act opposite to what you smell like. So you can carry the aroma, but the attack will frustrate you so much that even though your life has an aroma, you walk opposite to what the aroma smells like. That's the objective of the enemy.

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Help me preach my next slide. Help me. Glory. The oil, I said all of this before, but help me declare it in the atmosphere. The oil changes the atmosphere. It's time for the oil ingredient to flow into the international worship center. You can't control the direction of the oil. Just let the oil of the Spirit flow. You cannot control the direction of the wind. You cannot control the direction of an aroma. Don't stifle what must be released. Oh God. Oh God. Oh God. You cannot control wind. If man could control wind, the Caribbean would be safe. That's why it frightens me when I heard the Jamaican saying that Hurricane Melissa was driven into Jamaica. What madness is that? Man cannot control aroma. If the downstairs frying some good chicken back, the aroma gonna run from downstairs and it gonna heat up. It gonna crawl through every crevice and every corner. There are people who will intentionally attempt to try to stifle what God wants to do. But I give you a notice on this day, June 14, 2026. Come in alignment so that God can do what he wants to do. And if you don't want to come into alignment, just walk. Just go, just do what God tells you to do. But I say to you on this day, just come into alignment with God's will. When you fight against God, you're kicking against the brick.

Help us, Holy Ghost. Lift up your hands and say, help us, Holy Ghost. We see all of that already. Hear me, brothers and sisters, as we come to a close. As if I have the, I don't know if that's the right one, but it's all right. I'll preach. I know what the Lord tells me to preach. Hear me. Why Aaron? And this is for everybody in this house.

did that with me. Aaron demonstrates the mercy of God. The only reason why he had access was that blood was shed. Hear me, Bishop Berkeley. He was anointed. But anointing alone don't give you access. Hear me clearly, brothers and sisters. He was anointed. But the only reason why Elder Jones, why he had access into the presence of God, was because the blood was shed. He had an aroma. But what gives access is the blood of Jesus. Hear me, brothers and sisters. When the enemy comes against you, don't jump up and talk how anointed you are. Humble yourself and come under the submission of the blood. Because anointing can be destroyed. An anointed man can be destroyed. But a man that submits himself to the work of Jesus Christ, to the blood of Jesus Christ. When I'm fighting, I'm not fighting in my anointing. I'm fighting because the blood of Jesus speaks on my behalf. Hey. The danger in the 21st century church is that many times we look and we run after anointed men. And sometimes these men don't have access. They have never been washed by the blood of Jesus Christ. No matter how anointed you are nothing without the blood. Hear me, uncle. You're wasting your time fighting a man that is covered by the blood of Jesus Christ. Any believer in this house, if you've tried to fight against a believer, the weakest believer in this house, you're wasting your time, because the blood of Jesus Christ will speak on their behalf. Hey. Hey. Hey. You see the little sister, and because it looks as if she doesn't have a husband, God, you think you can fight against her? No, sir. She's been purchased by the blood. Redeemed by the blood. Reconciled by the blood. She has been anointed because of the blood. Hey! Why would you fight against somebody that the blood has given access to? Hey! Oh, God. Oh, God. The blessing of fellowship is that all of us as believers, we have access because of the blood of Jesus Christ. Somebody shout hallelujah. Somebody lift up your hands in the atmosphere and say the blood of Jesus. Hey. Hey. The blessing of fellowship, Sister James, is because we have access because of the blood of Jesus. The finished work of Jesus Christ. But then why Aaron? He was the voice that spoke blessing. Glory. Hear me well. Whenever

0: confuse you. Hear me well. He will confuse you. I tell you why. The children of Israel were given so much trouble. That's not a problem. I mean, I say, you know, if I was God, I just beat up the world of them and just wipe. I would just say, you good, you bad. Pow, go. Pow, you go. Pow, you go. All the good ones, stay over here. He did it sometimes. He said, those who are for me, stay here. But if it was for me, you know, everybody would just gone. But thank God. My thoughts is different from the thoughts of God. So that is why it takes spirit to understand the heart of a pastor now. Because, watch this. The children of Israel given problem, Brother Fleming. I get your microphone. They're given problem. And instead of God cursing them, because God can't do it because the blood was already shed, whether it's good for the atonement, so God now go curse them. Can I say to you, nobody can curse you. Look at your neighbor and say, nobody can curse you. As a child of God, no one can curse you. Amen, somebody. It is only you can sabotage yourself. Are you with me, Church of God? Work up your incantation. Crop up your powder. Grab your padlock. Do all sorts of things. Get your measuring tape. Get your horse shoe. Do what you need to do. I'm covered by the blood of Jesus Christ. I know when you can't curse what God has blessed. Balak and Balaam, they tried. It couldn't work. But watch this now. They give so much trouble. And you know what God said? God called Moses and said, Moses, come here. And Moses said, yes, God, yes, tell me. God said, he put words in Moses' mouth and said, go tell Aaron to stand above my people and bless them. And this is what we call the Aaronic blessing. This is what we sing every morning when we are leaving. In the midst of the trouble of the people, God is the one that knows our heart and measure our heart. I have on my hand this little black thing here. It's what you call a smart ring. It measures my oxygen. It measures my blood. It tells me if my stress. How many steps I've taken. Like this thing has invaded my life. It knows everything about me. This little device here. Can you imagine God, what God knows about you? Whilst you were yet sinners, Christ died for us. Are you with me, Church of God? And I'm going to ask you just to stand up and lift up your hands and sing this song. Hear the Aaronic blessing of God. And watch this. When this song is, when we are singing it, you're supposed to position yourself not with your hands down, but with your hands lifted to receive from God. Probably you've never lifted both hands in church before, but as we sing it this morning, can you just receive from God? I am far from finishing, but I may stop here if the Holy Spirit say stop when the song is done. Lift your...
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Bay on the island of Tortola in the British Virgin Islands. 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

0: Diana mourns after the MV Barima ferry disaster leaves scores dead and others missing, as questions mount over how many people were on board. Four people are killed in a deadly boat collision as St. Lucia announces a commission of inquiry. And Barbados prepares to say a final farewell to national hero Sir Garfield Sobers with a state funeral at Kensington Oval. I'm Wendy Burke, following some of the big stories across the region in this Caribbean Week in Review. Guyana is confronting one of its worst maritime disasters after more than 70 people were confirmed dead in the sinking of the MV Barima. The state-owned ferry capsized off the Essequibo coast while traveling from Georgetown to Port Kaituma. 76 people were rescued, but several others remain unaccounted for as search and recovery operations continue. Officials initially said 133 passengers and crew were on board. However, CCTV footage later confirmed that 179 people had boarded the vessel. Police have launched a criminal investigation. The captain, another crew member, and the official responsible for supervising the vessel's loading have been detained. Authorities say the captain and another crew member tested positive for cannabis. However, the cause of the disaster has not yet been determined. President Irfan Ali has promised a full and independent investigation. Guyana has also observed 3 days of national mourning as regional and international teams assist with the recovery operation. Meanwhile, opposition parties and civil society groups are calling for Public Works Minister Bishop Juan Edgell to resign or be removed over alleged failures in maritime oversight. Edgell has declined to respond directly, saying he will address the matter at the appropriate time. We get the details in this HGP Nightly News report.
1: The MV Barima disaster has claimed numerous lives as authorities continue to recover victims. Prime Minister Mark Phillips stated that a commission of inquiry shows government's commitment to investigating the tragedy.
2: If you have a report, when the investigation process starts, the commission of inquiry, or whatever you want to call it, feel free, come forward and give statements, present your facts to that commission of inquiry. That will be an independent commission of inquiry. We are obligated as a government to do that.
1: The Prime Minister, in responding to the media, stated that the government is currently not in a position to address the technical aspects of the MV Barima vessel disaster. A commission of inquiry typically examines all facets of the incident, ranging from safety protocols and vessel conditions to regulatory oversight and emergency response adequacy.
2: A lot of people lost their lives there. Right? A lot of people, even though they may have been rescued, they left traumatized. Right? People would have lost their earnings. Okay? So we are obligated to do such an investigation.
1: Meanwhile, President of the Transparency Institute of Guyana, Incorporated Mike Singh, has called for an international commission of inquiry, which must include reputable agencies like the International Maritime Organization. During an exclusive interview with Nightly News on Wednesday, Singh posited that a police investigation will not be fully effective based on some limitations.
3: It's going to be very difficult for the police because they don't have the subject matter experts to deal with issues of marine tragedy. So I do support, in principle, the government supportive or calling for a commission of inquiry.
1: Singh said that the commission of inquiry should not be a replay of the tragic Mahdia Dormitory fire back in 2023.
3: To be an international commission of inquiry made up of competent experts from the International Maritime Organization to

0: statute, which I, if I recall, is based in Kingston, Jamaica, and those types of entities where you have credible individuals with no vested interest in Guyana.
1: Singh also called for Public Works Minister Juan Ejel to be sent packing, alongside officials from the Maritime Administration Department, known as MARAD.
0: Immediately sack the bishop, the junior minister,

0: southern Saint Lucia are mourning after a boat collision off Anse-Cochon killed 4 people and injured 14 others. Police say Ocean Angel and Mangle Tours were traveling in opposite directions when they collided shortly before midnight. Mangle Tours sank while some survivors were found clinging to wreckage. Prime Minister Philippe J. Pierre has announced a commission of inquiry, which will include maritime safety experts and a police investigator. It will determine what happened and recommend stronger safety measures. Here's more in this DBS News report.
1: Late Saturday night, a devastating marine collision unfolded off Anse-Cochon when the pirogue Mango Tours, traveling southward, sank after crashing into the Ocean Angel, which was headed north. By the early morning hours of Sunday, responders had brought 14 injured survivors to shore and received the bodies of 2 young women, 21-year-old Makeda Nestor and 25-year-old Debbie Delor. 2 men, however, were still unaccounted for, prompting an urgent search and rescue mission across miles of coastal waters. On Wednesday, the 2 missing men's bodies were discovered. The family and friends of Marlin Williams and Tyrone Elivik, also known as Blinkers of Barron's Drive, says the loss has sent the entire community of Soufre into mourning. Elivik's family says the last time they spoke to him was Saturday afternoon, when he indicated that he was going to one of the carnival fetes that night.
2: He was just going to Castries. Yeah, and he collided with a boat that was coming from Castries. So the boat that was coming from Castries was actually leaving Remedy, and they were just going to Rumbucket.
3: Mali was living by my sister close to my home. Whatever I would have tell him to go and do for me, he would have gone and do it without hesitation, nothing. So, like, he was a son to me. Yeah. And Tyrone, I'm Tyrone's aunt. Yeah, Tyrone would have come and knock me on my shoulder and tell me, yeah, it's all gonna fail, you understand?
2: And the warm-up before the drinking.
3: Yeah, he used to tell me, yes, auntie, we're warming up to drink that. But I cry, I scream, I could not do anything, just accept the fact something happened, you understand?
1: Elivik's mother says she has struggled to sleep since the incident. While relieved her son's body has been recovered, she expressed heartbreak over being unable to view his remains as his body went to Castries.
4: I asked him for him after that. After that thing, I asked him for him every day. Since the Saturday night, Sunday, Monday, Tuesday, I asked him for him. I'm not sleeping because I'm not seeing him.
1: Jose Dovey says Williams, originally from Viewfort but resided in Soufre, was someone he would always play football with. He says the loss of his friend is something that will be difficult to get over.
5: Remember the last time you spoke to them?
6: Yeah, Mali, we was doing a little work. We was cleaning the whole area there. We was cleaning the stones. Mali was there. All of us was giving a drink. And then the afternoon, I ended up going up grocery, and then he stayed down here. And then after getting a call, say he was in a boat accident.
1: The DBS News World reached out to the family of Debbie Delor. However, they were too distraught to speak with reporters. As police continue investigating what caused the fatal collisions, crews are pushing forward with search operations to bring closure to grieving families.
0: Venezuela could face a reconstruction bill of close to $50 billion following the devastating twin earthquakes. A new World Bank assessment estimates direct physical damage at $19.6 billion. More than 5,300 people have died, almost 17,000 were injured, and nearly 18,000 have been left homeless. Hundreds of buildings were damaged, including 190 that collapsed, while more than 1,400 aftershocks have been recorded. The World Bank describes it as Venezuela's deadliest earthquake disaster since 1812. Interior Justice and Peace Minister Diosdado Cabello says the government is continuing efforts to recover the bodies of the victims of the twin earthquakes.
7: Haciendo un trabajo para garantizar que cada familiar.
8: We are launching an initiative to ensure that every family member who has been waiting for their missing relative can be reunited with them. And of course, here comes the campaign. Here comes the campaign against using machines. Don't bring in the machines now because they'll destroy the bodies. Well, the truth is that it's the family members themselves who usually ask for new machines to be brought into work. And that's where great care is taken to avoid causing further damage to any bodies that might be found there.
0: The United States has imposed new sanctions on Cuba's overseas medical program.

program sends thousands of Cuban healthcare workers abroad and earns Havana billions of dollars. The measures target Cuba's health minister, another senior health official, and two state agencies that manage the medical missions. Washington claims the program involves forced labor and human trafficking. It says the Cuban government keeps between 50 and 95% of the payments made by the host countries. The sanctions freeze assets under U.S. control and block American businesses from dealing with those targeted. Cuban Foreign Minister Bruno Rodriguez rejected the accusations. He says the missions provide essential health care to hundreds of thousands of people worldwide. We'll have more news after this break.

0: Regional travel options have expanded with Sunrise Airways launching a new non-stop service between Antigua and Barbados. Flights will operate twice weekly on Wednesdays and Sundays with a journey time of about 1 hour and 20 minutes. Barbados' Tourism Minister Ian Gooding-Edgell says the route will help strengthen tourism, trade, business travel and family connections across the Caribbean. The airline says the service forms part of its wider push to improve regional connectivity. We get the details in this CBC News report.
1: After the observance of 1 minute's silence in respect of the passing of national hero, the Right Excellent Sir Garfield Sobers, Minister Gooding-Edgell said the introduction of Sunrise Airways' new service symbolizes a strategic effort to enhance accessibility within the region, foster closer ties between island nations, and support the growth of tourism and economic collaboration.
2: This route, of course, will help Barbados as it will certainly help Antigua to benefit from increased arrivals, not only from those who are coming to Antigua to visit Barbados, but certainly Barbadians who will have another choice of travel when they visit Antigua and Barbuda. And therefore, as the BTMI continues to build up its annual calendar of events, initiatives such as yours with Sunrise increasing connectivity and adding more options for travel will certainly help not only to boost Barbados's events calendar, but I'm sure it will do the same for Antigua and Barbuda as we continue to welcome more visitors.
1: Minister of State in Antigua's Ministry of Tourism, Michael Freeland, says by increasing airlift capacity, the service will make travel more convenient and efficient for residents and visitors of both countries, thereby boosting the flow of tourists, business travelers, and cultural exchanges.
3: Every new route opens new doors for tourism, trade, investment, education, sporting events, and family connections. It allows our people to travel more conveniently while creating opportunities for business on both islands to grow. The relationship between Antigua and Barbuda has always been a special one. Antigua, Barbuda, and Barbados has always been a special one. We share common histories, common values, and a common vision for regional progress. Our people have long traveled between our islands for business, education, leisure, sports, and family. Today's inaugural flight strengthens those bonds and make those connections even easier.
1: Barbados will be the 20th destination for the airline, and Chief Executive Officer Gary Stone says it reflects confidence in the market.
4: We are strengthening commercial tourism, cultural ties, while promoting economic growth and deeper integration as a Caribbean community. Indeed, the combined presence of the government officials of both Barbados, Antigua, and Barbuda, who are joining us to celebrate this inaugural flight, send a powerful message about the region's ability to work together to achieve shared objectives. At Sunrise, we believe aviation is about connecting people.
0: Antigua and Barbuda is considering restricting social media use by children under 16. The government has started preliminary discussions and is examining similar measures introduced overseas. However, officials stress no decision has been made. Other CARICOM countries are also reportedly exploring ways

0: protect children from harmful online content. ABS News has the details.
1: The issue was first raised during a cabinet meeting more than 3 weeks ago when preliminary discussions were held. Director General of Communications in the Prime Minister's Office, Maurice Merchant, addressed the matter again Thursday morning in response to a question from ABS.
2: It is a matter of seeing what the results are and then making a determination. But as you know, if you have young children, that they seem to be the designers, the manufacturers of social media and all implements relating to technology.
1: Meanwhile, for the most part, members of the public say they support limiting social media access for minors.
3: Parental control is very important, right? Because kids right now, they're behaving as if they are big people.
4: It's not the kids, then I have to blame the parents them first. And if the parents don't set example home, the kids them not going to example, and they not going to have nothing to say. You can't talk to me.
5: They have too much things on social media right now, like covering up the kids and them.
6: I have a parental control on his phone. I use it to watch what he downloads and to give him a time limit to come off of the phone.
1: CARICOM heads have agreed to explore legislation with Guyana leading the regional effort. The decision was announced following the 51st regular meeting of the Conference of Heads of Government held recently in St. Lucia. Leaders also endorsed the development of a regional policy framework to be spearheaded by Grenada's Prime Minister in his role as lead head for science and information technology. Similar measures to restrict social media access for children are already in place in countries including Australia and Indonesia, which have banned social media access for children under the age of 16.
0: Questions are being raised in Grenada over the possible use of artificial intelligence in music release for Spice Mass 2026. The allegations have sparked debate about authenticity, copyright, and the place of the technology in carnival music. However, no artist or song has been publicly identified, and there has been no official confirmation that any release was created using AI. Here's more in this GBN News report.
7: The debate has sparked mixed reactions among music lovers, with some arguing that music generated with AI should not be judged alongside music created entirely through human talent and creativity. Joining the conversation, music producers say artificial intelligence has become a common tool within the industry and, when used responsibly, serves to enhance rather than replace the creative process. Musician and producer Eugene Gittens says AI can be a valuable asset during music production, assisting producers while still leaving the creative direction in the hands of the artist and the production team.
8: AI is just another tool in the arsenal of tools that you have as a musician slash producer. You know, the idea is to leverage these tools. Whether you be a musician, a mechanic, a plumber, you know, the tools you have at your disposal are very important, and being able to use those tools effectively could lead to enhanced work, better performance, and could even reduce your overall costs in what you're producing. AI is nothing new. A lot of the music people are already hearing uses AI. Most of the World Cup stuff you hear, AI music.
7: Interestingly, one of the biggest hits of Spice Mass, Jab Decisions, incorporated elements of artificial intelligence during the production of its rhythm. The song's producer, Kyan Kato, says AI was used as a tool to improve aspects of the production without taking away from the originality of the music.
0: Stay with us. Up next is sports.
9: She's been watching, wondering, waiting for the sands of time to give way to a tide of change, when her seas can provide safe harbor to all who reach her shores and her earthly embrace can soothe your soul. Let her sense of adventure set you free and her everlasting stars twinkle in your honeymoon skies. She is Saint Lucia. Let her.

0: mourning the death of legendary West Indies all-rounder Sir Garfield Sobers. Sir Gary died at his home following a period of illness. He was 89, just 11 days shy of his 90th birthday. Widely regarded as the greatest cricketer of all time, he excelled with the bat and bowled left-arm pace, orthodox spin and wrist spin. Sir Gary will be buried at Coleridge Memorial Gardens following a state funeral at Kensington Oval on Wednesday, July 29. CBC Sports takes a look back at his legacy.
1: Sir Gary leaves behind an unmatched legacy that transformed the game of cricket. Among his many historic achievements was his unforgettable feat in 1968 in Wales, when he became the first batsman in first-class cricket to strike six sixes in a single over. His remarkable journey began in 1953, when at just the age of 16, he made his first-class debut for Barbados. His exceptional talent quickly earned him a place in the West Indies team, and he made his test debut the following year. Young Sobers announced himself on the world stage in spectacular fashion in 1958 against Pakistan, compiling an unbeaten 365. That was his maiden test century, and it also set a new world record for the highest individual score in test cricket. The landmark inning stood for 36 years before fellow West Indian Brian Lara surpassed it in 1994. Throughout a glittering international career, Sir Gary established himself as one of cricket's most complete players, excelling with bat, ball, and also in the field, while inspiring generations across the Caribbean and beyond.
0: West Indies have named a 15-member squad for their two test home series against Pakistan. Joshua Bishop earns his maiden test call-up, while Kirk McKenzie returns to the side. Roston Chase remains captain with Jamel Warrican as his deputy. The opening test bowls off on July 25th in Trinidad. TTT Sports tells us more.
2: The two-match test series between the West Indies and Pakistan bowls off on July 25th at the Brian Lara Cricket Academy in Taruba, the first men's test ever played there, making it the region's 13th test venue. The second test follows at the historic Queen's Park Oval from August 2nd to 6th. The men in maroon have kept the core of the squad that defeated Sri Lanka 1-0 earlier this month. Left-arm spinner Joshua Bishop earns his first test cap after claiming 91 wickets for Barbados Pride and the West Indies Academy over the past three championship seasons, the most of any bowler in that span. Jamaica's Kirk McKenzie returns for his first test since 2024, replacing John Campbell, who's out with a hamstring strain. McKenzie was in fine form this season, scoring 323 runs in six innings at an average of 64.60. Fast bowler Alzari Joseph was unavailable for selection due to personal reasons.
0: Still in cricket, West Indies head coach Darren Sammy says the regional side will likely have to go through the qualifiers to reach the 2027 One-Day International Cricket World Cup. The admission follows a 3-2 ODI series loss to New Zealand, with only two qualifying matches against India remaining. Sammy says the team's batting proved costly throughout the series. We get the details in this ABS Sports report.
3: According to CMC, the Windies men began the series 10 points behind Bangladesh for the final automatic qualifying spot and needing to win all five of their matches to have a realistic chance of overtaking them. But after a winning start, they were let down by their batters, which resulted in them losing the next three matches before winning the fifth and final match at Kensington Oval in Barbados on Tuesday. With just two more remaining ODIs against India in September, it is all but guaranteed that the Windies will have to go through the World Cup qualifiers, which will see the top four finishers assured a spot at the World Cup. The Windies last played at the 2019 World Cup, having missed out on the 2023 event after they failed to advance out of the qualifiers. Speaking on the series against New Zealand, the head coach said he was not satisfied with the result. He said the home side's batting had let them down for the majority of the five matches. While no dates or venues have yet been announced by the ICC for those qualifiers, speaking in a post-match press conference on Tuesday, Sammy said he would love for them to be played in the Caribbean.
0: And that's sports. We'll be right back.

Let's take a quick look now at some of the other stories that made newspaper headlines. The online publication Eyewitness News carried the headline, "Police Chief Vows Crushing Legality After Triple Murder in Capital." It says police in St. Vincent and the Grenadines have announced a sweeping crackdown on criminal networks following the fatal shooting of three men in Kingstown. The victims were killed near the Central Police Station when two masked gunmen reportedly opened fire. Commissioner Enville Williams says investigators will use the full weight of the law against the attackers and anyone helping them. The Trinidad Express newspaper printed the headline, "Fishing vessel adrift at sea for days. Captain dies after rescue." According to the paper, tragedy has followed the rescue of six fishermen from the disabled vessel St. Vincent VII after one of the men died just hours later. Authorities say 66-year-old Trinidadian Anthony Murray developed shallow breathing aboard the vessel ship MV Marvel Kite and was later found unresponsive. The vessel was diverted to St. Vincent, where the remaining five crew members received medical attention ahead of their planned return to Trinidad and Tobago. The Nassau Guardian posted the headline, "Government to pay for DNA analysis of plane crash victims," Darville says. It was reported that the Bahamian government will cover the cost of DNA testing needed to identify victims of the North Andros plane crash, which claimed 10 lives. Health Minister Dr. Michael Darville says some remains were unrecognizable and samples must be sent to laboratories in the United States for analysis. The tragedy has also renewed calls for a national forensic DNA laboratory in the Bahamas. Those were some of the stories that made newspaper headlines. And before we go, let's take a look on the lighter side. A Florida restaurant is accepting a rather unusual currency, dead Burmese pythons. Anyone who brings in a recently and humanely killed snake receives a free large specialty pizza as part of efforts to tackle the invasive species. The owner also turns the snakes into oils, soaps, and jewelry, and sometimes even uses the meat as a topping. So if you thought pineapple on pizza was controversial, Florida would like you to hold its python. And that's where we end Caribbean Week in Review. Join us again next week when we recap and discuss the stories that made headlines across the region. I'm Wendy Burke.

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0: Hello, friends of On the Go Puerto Rico. This is your host, Maricel Rivera, welcoming you to a new show. And as per usual, there is so much going on in our little Isla del Encanto. We're just going to take this show on the road. Chocobar Cortez is celebrating the evolution of its menu with creative dishes, new flavors, and of course, chocolate as a star ingredient. Chocobar Cortez has always made chocolate the star, but this new menu seems to take the idea even further. What inspired the evolution, and how do you keep the creating dishes that feel fresh while keeping the Cortez legacy?
1: Pues para seguir con el legado del chocolate, pues elaboramos los platos completamente desde cero aquí en el restaurante diariamente. ¿Qué cambia de este menú? 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
2: El churrasco es additional. You can have chocolate before or after. It's not like it's apart. It's we include everything because you can have the hot chocolate in the front or a nice hot chocolate, or you can have dessert in after you have your lunch or your dinner. This new menu is inspired because we have many people that come from many countries. We feel hosted, and we want to share our different part of the culture and what we do every day in the different dishes. So we're trying to expand the menus to people come more often or to have another type of taste.
0: And not only with the dishes that you make here, but you also have some extras like the chocolate salt and the spicy chocolate and what else that people can take home with them.
2: Exactly, that is the best thing. People come here and it's not just they came and left. They have something that take from like a little herb from Puerto Rico to their homes. Or much better, when the people come from outside and they are from Puerto Rico, they take that chocolate to outside, for Florida, for example, and they feel at home.
0: Chef, how do you decide to include chocolate in a dish without overpowering the dish?
1: Pues mira, la mayoría de los platos que tenemos, el chocolate lo lleva ya después que elaboramos el plato. 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
0: What experience do you want guests to leave this place with and to take back home with them?
2: First of all, amazing service. This restaurant is open for 13 years. We have like a 4.7 in the score. That is a very good score for many years. And I've been here like almost for a year, and we're keeping growing in the service. Second, like they feel that they can come back again, and you have someone to meet. For example, we have our waitress, some of them, they've been here for a long time, and they have customers that they came like another year, and they asked them for them. That's what we want. We want to create the experience.
0: And of course, there's Fundación Cortez with the gallery upstairs, so it is really a visit worthwhile for everyone to come here and enjoy. Thank you both for being here with us.
2: Thank you.
0: I'm here at Plaza Las Americas for the reopening of Toast, a renewed space that reflects the brand's evolution, connection to Puerto Rico, and its modern vision of jewelry. What will clients feel when they walk into this newly redesigned space?
3: We really want them to feel that they are at home. I mean, we really want them to feel comfortable, secure, and feeling the experience of the brand.

0: want to offer them a space in which they can share, they can see, they can imagine.
1: You have done another collaboration with a Puerto Rican brand with designs which are beautifully displayed here at the store. Speak to us about that project.
0: Yeah, they are Materia Madura. We wanted to have a little small thing about the island here in this store, because of course as a brand we built more or less the stores alike in all the countries, but we wanted to give this a special Puerto Rican flower in the store. So we had the chance to meet them, and it's not only that they are artists, but they really work on sustainability very much, and they end up with a little event which is very, very typical from the country.

0: ¿Quieres mejorar tu fuerza, flexibilidad, equilibrio, postura y manejo del estrés? 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Programa tu primera clase hoy en pilateros.com. Somos Pilateros.
1: From the beach to the city, Ocean Lab is now at the square in San Patricio, bringing you everything you love in the heart of the island. Pick up your favorite beers to go, grab a nano keg for your next party, or find the perfect gift for any occasion with our year-round gift boxes. And don't forget our exclusive hoodies and sweaters, perfect for anyone who likes to stay stylish and comfortable while enjoying a cold one. Ocean Lab at the square in San Patricio, open every day from 10 to 11, bringing the taste of the beach to the heart of the city.

0: them, this exhibition will be presented in Venice at La Biennale di Venezia from May 9th through November 22nd. How important is this moment for Puerto Rico's visibility in the international art world?
1: This is a very, very, very important moment. This action is represent the compromise of the Puerto Rican trying to be at this important environment in the international scene. The global stage of Venice Biennale is the perfect environment so artists can be found and discovered and move their career to their next best thing. So we are very excited to present Puerto Rico for the second time. The first time was in 2024, and now in 2026 we revalidate very strongly with a very naive and traditional Puerto Rican culture. Also, we have reggaeton music in it. We have a bunch of stories regarding our culture that has made us being part of this beautiful journey called art.
0: Beautiful. And not only through Consolato Rembrega, you were able to present Jose Ruiz naive art and being accepted into La Biennale de Venecia, but you also have other news. This initiative also includes REM Project establishing a presence in Venice for the next 6 years.
1: Yes.
0: With Consolato Rembrega producing exhibitions there. How does this long-term commitment change opportunities for Puerto Rican artists moving forward?
1: Well, the decision, it was very clear. We need to do something in order to present our artists in a very, in a more professional, big, and a more capacity of connection between people. There's more than a million people visit Venice Biennale, so these artists are being out there putting and promoting now that we are gonna have a physical gallery in Venice. So we are presenting now this new movement. No, we are becoming viral.
0: Monica, this exhibition highlights Puerto Rico's cultural memory through a naive narrative. How does your artistic language connect with this idea of art as a historical storyteller?
2: So for me, I started as a self-taught artist, which is where naive art comes from. It was always like an instinctual thing for me. And it was only later on that I went into Escuela de Artes Plásticas to

0: just learn a bit about technique. But really my art has always centered around experimenting with unknown materials, found materials. And so I've always connected to naive art because of that. Like, it seems authentic to the way that I am, and it's kind of a playful way to approach art. It's, I would just say that, like, the pressures of academia and kind of like centering that you have to do things a certain way or worry about like if this technique is correct or not falls away from all of that. And it goes back to just like the basic necessity of a child of making art, where you just kind of move from your natural instinct and from exploration, really. So for me, it's art as play in a way.
1: Placing your heart on the canvas.
0: Yeah.
1: You're heading to Venice for La Biennale di Venezia, often called the Olympics of the art world. What does this opportunity mean for you and for Puerto Rican artists being represented on that global stage?
0: Definitely like the exposure of presenting myself and presenting Puerto Rico in front of the whole world, which obviously right now there is a boom because of everything that's happened with the Super Bowl, Bad Bunny. People are interested in what happens in this small island, but it's a small island that has produced a lot of great artists throughout history. It's an opportunity also to just showcase like traditional folklore and the landscapes of the island, which is part of what's gonna be happening with the pieces I'm making, which are interactive. And they're gonna have some 3D elements on the outside parts of it, which will have to do with typical Puerto Rican traditions, landscapes, and just the natural beauty.
1: Can you tell us the website where people can log on to find out more information about the exhibit?
2: Yes, you can log on to consolatorem.org, as well as Instagram is consolatorem.
1: Hello friends, today we're at the 16th annual Coffee and Chocolate Expo at the Centro de Convenciones de Puerto Rico. There's so many coffee and chocolate producers. There's so much happening, there's prizes to be given and a lot of things to be tasted. So come with me and let's check it out. So I'm here with the guys of Divinissimo Gelato, my favorite gelato shop in Old San Juan and Guaynabo. And they're here at the Chocolate and Coffee Expo because you're bringing what?
3: We're bringing two different flavors exclusive for this event. We have the mocha espresso martini. It's really nice, it's very soft, it's very delicious, and as well as Carmenere with coffee and vanilla. Everything else we have Moscato, we have Rosé, we have our traditional Pinot Noir with chocolate and strawberry as well. So we have different flavors for everybody to enjoy.
1: I love your classics, but I do have to notice that you have one of the favorite summer drinks, Aperol Spritz. Tell me about that while I try this martini.
4: This is our newest flavor, Aperol Spritz with Prosecco. It's very refreshing now for the summer. We're gonna have it till June in our new store in Old San Juan, in Cuartel de Valleja, and also in Guaynabo, in our first store.
1: I love it. He's throwing a call to action just by the end of June in Old San Juan. Thank you, guys.
4: Thank you.
1: With Norca Villanueva Reyes, founder of Flanes Coqui. This is such a beautiful shop. Of course, I need to try the flan, but what makes your flan special?
5: Okay, mi flan especial para mí es el de queso, el de coco. 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
1: And they're like your children.
5: Yeah, sí, son súper ricos. 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
1: And what is your secret ingredient? What makes them so that you have all this setup because you really think they're the best flanes in Puerto Rico?
5: La tradición. 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
1: Beautiful. So let's try some flan.
5: Yeah.
1: And I'm here with Manuel Cruzado, founder of Pasiones Coffee, established in Bayamón, Puerto Rico. So tell us about the products that you have for the people.
6: Coffee is a coffee roasting business established in Bayamón. We are celebrating right now our fourth anniversary in Bayamón, and we roast coffee from Puerto Rico. Right now we are roasting coffee from Guayanilla, but we also roast from Adjuntas, Lares, depending what is the supply that we have in the moment, is the town that we choose to roast coffee.
1: Can I ask you, is there a favorite town of coffee for you?
6: Well, I love Adjuntas and Guayanilla. Right now, I'm my favorite too. I love Lares also, but Guayanilla and Adjuntas.

0: have higher elevations, so we obtain better coffee from that places.
1: Well, I have a very important question for you. What from the flavor that people get from the cup, what comes from the bean and what comes from the roasting itself?
0: Well, it's important. Two things important. I need a good bean to roast. So if I don't have a good coffee, I cannot make magic in the roasting. But as soon as I have a good coffee, a bean, I can express all the flavors of that bean in a medium roast, that is like we want to roast, a medium roast. And if we have a good coffee, we can have a good cup after a good roasting process. But it's a complement. It's not all from the coffee bean, all of the roasting. No, no. It's really a complement of the two processes, in the coffee bean and the roasting process.
1: With Johanna Godinez of Alquimia Cacao, and you're so passionate about this. Please tell our viewers about Alquimia Cacao.
2: Absolutely, this is our launch of Alquimia Cacao. It's 100% cacao and it's Puerto Rican made and born and raised in Puerto Rico. And we are super excited to be here at the Chocolate and Coffee Expo, showing off our brand new product and excited for everyone to try it and to love it.
1: And you have the farm in Las Piedras, but you process it here in San Juan. What goes on into the process in a short second, what goes into the process?
2: So for it to be this type of cacao, where it's 100% and it keeps all of its properties, it's fermented differently than regular chocolate. It's toasted at a lower temperature. And then when it is processed, the nibs are kept fully as they are. So no fat is removed. Everything is as it should be from the plant.
1: And how does that come through in the flavors when one tries the hot chocolate?
2: It's much thicker and it has a lot more flavor. If you eat it on its own, it's bitter because we don't add any sugar and we don't take any of the fat out.
1: Love it.
2: But you can make it with a little bit of like almond milk or oat milk and then put a little agave and make it a little sweeter. I like it pure. So I water chocolate, that's it.
1: So this is pure cacao right here?
2: This one is made with a little bit of oat milk
3: yes.
2: And agave.
1: Oh, so you like to keep things vegan?
2: Yes, it's definitely 100% vegan, yes.
1: That is great.
3: I'm going to record you for our podcast.
1: Yeah.
3: Okay, now.
1: Wow, I see it is pure cacao. Amazing. Where can people find Alquimia Cacao?
2: AlquimiaCacao.com or on Instagram, alquimia.cacao.
1: Congratulations.
2: Thank
1: much
2: you.
1: Success.
2: Thank you.
1: And I'm here with Otniel Ocasio of Ocatio Baking. Tell us, what do you have to offer?
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1: Listen, I love bread making, so I need to ask you, what got you into bread making?
4: Actually, me, because I got laid off from my previous work and I have to innovate. I have always liked the baking industry and I launched myself. Started as a self-taught, then took some classes, got some certificates, traveled to Spain, educate over there and bring the offering over here.
1: Beautiful, a story of success. You know the saying, the need is the mother of invention.
4: Yeah, well, I have to practice that in the flesh.
1: Well, job well done, congratulations.
4: Thank you a lot.
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0: Puerto Rico's economic future, investment climate, infrastructure, tourism growth, and real estate development took center stage as government leaders, top private sector executives gathered for a major economic summit focused on the island's long-term growth and global competitiveness.
1: How do you believe Puerto Rico is perceived today among mainland investors and global business leaders?
2: I think the perception is much improved given the progress that has been made in the economy and given the potential that Puerto Rico has for investment.
1: What industries do you believe have the greatest growth potential in Puerto Rico over the next decade?
2: I think the nearshoring in the manufacturing side, the nearshoring, particularly on the pharmaceutical side, holds a tremendous promise. We have already quite a few plants and a lot of expertise in that area. The other area that I find could be of tremendous growth in Puerto Rico is the whole entertainment, musical, creation of content, all of that should be a huge potential for Puerto Rico.
1: Great. We're seeing increased relocation interest from entrepreneurs and high net worth individuals. Is this a lasting trend or is still an emerging one?
2: I think it's a trend. I think it's both things. I think it's emerging and I think it's going to last a long time. Yeah, I think it's going to be, it's proven to be a lasting trend. I think people are continuing to invest in Puerto Rico. They're finding, they're discovering Puerto Rico, and I think it will be a trend that's going to stay with us.
1: What makes this the right time to relocate or invest in Puerto Rico?
3: That we're taking the measures to literally award the private sector. We are looking to get the government out of the picture. Instead of being an obstacle, we want to be a facilitator to empower private sector. And to that end, we submitted and we approved more than 10 bills in the House and in the Senate that we made it in law. One of them is extending Act 60 on the island. Now there's another one that's trying to decrease to almost 4% of the taxes regarding the capital gains for local people on the island, and a permit reform that would allow a lot of entrepreneur and a small business across the island to improve their situation and get these things done. Another area that we were trying to do is, instead of having 46 laws and several rules and regulations, having just one permanent code for planning and permits on the island, we've been taking advantage of the federal funding as well. So we want to have more houses being built on the island, more businesses. We just improved our exports in the last year. More people work in the private sector than ever before. 16 years peak high in people working in the private sector. So I think those measures is a new focus and a new paradigm in terms of what the government is doing now. We want to be aligned with the private sector, and we work with the Trump administration to get things together.
1: What is driving that momentum, and how is the island positioning itself globally?
4: Tourism in Puerto Rico is booming. Their awareness is at an all-time high. People anywhere in the world know about Puerto Rico, know where we are, and we have to capitalize on that momentum. We're going to be having unprecedented growth in the next 5 years, and it's a factor of things. I think it's decades of promoting Puerto Rico. I think it's the creation of Discover Puerto Rico as the DMO that has solidified the brand, and the growth that we have seen in the last 6 years is significant. We've room tax collections, we've went from 76 million to 153 million in that 6 year span, so it's significant. We have to join forces as a destination, the public sector, the private sector, to make sure we don't let this momentum pass by, because Puerto Rico's hot. We're very hot. And that, not only in tourism, that people want to invest in Puerto Rico. People want to come to Puerto Rico, bring their company. So it's a very

0: positive moment for the tourism industry.
1: So one of the biggest concerns of relocating families and businesses is energy reliability. What improvements should residents realistically expect in the near future?
2: So we're working very closely with our generation counterparts to ensure we stabilize the system and the transmission, distribution, and generation side. That would allow us to have less load shed events. And we are constantly working on our reliability, increasing our ability to sectionalize the systems. When there's a fault, we're able to restore power faster. But we continue to improve our stability and reliability of the system day over day. So it is going to take everybody in Puerto Rico to get it there, but every day that's our goal and that's our north.
1: How has the profile of buyers and investors changed over the last few years, particularly among mainland and international clients?
3: Unfortunately, I think what the profile that has changed of buyers, and the one that I miss the most, is affordable buyers. The cost side of the equation is really kind of forcing a lot of us in the industry to build for higher income brackets, simply because just costs are out of control, mortgages are high, and a lot of this makes it very hard to build affordable housing. As a company, we built over 1,500 single family affordable housing units from 2005 to 2020. The last 5 years, we have not built one. And I'm not proud to say that. It is a problem. We have a structural problem with cost. We have things that variables that we cannot take care of. They're just global forces. But there are things at the local level that we could be doing to increase that. 30% of our costs are government-induced. There's an area that we could improve down. And then the rest, we can only pray that interest rates come down, that all these conflicts are making everything more complex and more uncertain and making banking interest rates higher. Hopefully all of those things get better while we also fix our house.

Thank you so much for watching week after week. We couldn't do this without you, our faithful viewers, and of course, our sponsors. This is your host, Maricel Rivera, saying farewell. We'll see you next time on another On The Go, Puerto Rico.

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0: Behind me is a tale of its own making. The Blue Mountains, like the Hippocratic Oath of Ethics for physicians, that has stood the test of time. There is history here, yet uncharted, as our moment in time is still currently being composed. In this series, we will explore the story of medicine that has been established over the centuries and how it has culminated in today's age. For we are but one moment in a greater timeline of cultures colliding, wisdom forging, and a grander horizon for the history yet to be written. And that moment begins now. I am Dr. Mariam Abdul Richards, and you are watching Caribbean Medical TV. Today's topic, heart disease.
1: In the first episode of our look at the heart on Caribbean Medical TV, we learned about the state of heart health in the Caribbean region. We examined the increasing incidences of women with heart disease and looked at the many contributing factors: stress, vaping, heredity, poor diet, and a sedentary lifestyle. We also learned one of the most important lessons: always hold on to hope. It's always possible to change our lives to improve our health, to protect and strengthen our hearts. In this episode of Caribbean Medical TV, we will delve further into the latest developments in heart treatment and look into the all-important lifestyle changes that can mean a healthier heart.
2: I was just like everybody else, happy-go-lucky, with a cane world, playing sport, enjoying my life as best as I could. And I have to say right now, I was a smoker as well. You can't forget that, because the doctors told me after that is the main reason why I suffer this heart attack. I'm a tennis player. Not too good, but avid tennis player. And without a cane, we all about health. And then one evening, playing doubles, I got this strange feeling all over my body. In retrospect, that turned out to be a silent heart attack. I went through all the rigorous testing and preparation for my open heart surgery. After doing all the preliminary tests like angiograms, stress tests, the full works, and thorough examination, blood tests, the full works, preparing me for the operation. I mentioned that because I was really scared about it, but when I realized how thorough these people were, I realized that, you know, I'll have a good chance.
1: Prevention is one of the most proactive steps we can all take to safeguard our heart health. For instance, a colorful, diverse diet holds the keys to a healthier body.
3: And these are things that have to be considered, because I don't believe we're going to stop productivity, but we have to incorporate healthy lifestyles into the work environment and the nutrition that is available. Instead of all of the fried food, maybe we could look at incorporating a lot more of our naturally grown vegetables.

0: flowers or greens or garden stuff into our diets. We have no laws, no legislations about the sugars children drink, the fried foods. We have doubles. Our doubles, our bar, I mentioned this 9 years ago, if you ever sat down and see how they make doubles, the bar is soaked in oil. Why can't the doubles vendor come up with some baked bar, you know, something a little healthier, you know?
1: Green leafy vegetables.

0: You do not eat or drink anything except water or tea or coffee until the next day, 12 or 18 hours must pass. After 18 hours, then you take your tea and the coffee, and you don't gorge down on roti and dal and donut and bread. What do you eat? Green, leafy vegetables. And if you eat fish, you eat fish. But green, you know this plant-based diet? You heard of plant-based diet? The whole world is going back to plant-based diet. You eat carrots, you eat broccoli, something that you should eat. Intermittent fasting, exercise, olive oil, green leafy vegetables will do for your brain.
1: Thank you, Dr. Dubey of Guyana. It is important to remember that sometimes the most nutritious foods can be grown in our own backyards.
2: Let me now introduce you to Chef Ian Rooks. Ian, thank you for joining us on this program. And we're on location, of course, in the beautiful UPIC Farms in Macquarie, Trinidad and Tobago. Tell me about yourself.
3: Well, I'm a chef and I've been doing this since I was about 5 years old.
2: Wow, okay.
3: Yeah, but I got more serious as time went along, and I do realize that we have certain needs when we are facing medical problems. At my age now, I have a few of those as well, like type 2 diabetes. I have, thank God, no heart problems, but hypertension, which is connected to the heart. So I also have to be very careful in the food that I eat. And I think that one of the things that with modern day technology that is so important that everybody knows exactly what they're consuming. There's a lot of information out there on internet, and sometimes a little bit of information is a bad thing, because let's take, for example, the turmeric root that contains curcuma, that it's the yellow part of the turmeric root, and it's good for heart problems, among other things. But if you don't know how to dose it yourself, then it becomes something that may actually work to your detriment. We're standing in front of a field of kale. This is a vegetable that is actually very good for the heart. It contains potassium, it contains calcium, and it's roughage, which is what we need very often. But unfortunately, it's a fairly new vegetable in the Caribbean.
2: Yes, it is.
3: And up until now, we have been importing it.
2: Yes.
3: But Miriam, it's growing right here. We're in the middle of a field of kale. So this is locally grown, and I'm sure in the other islands, it is available. Be very careful in menu, especially when you're seasoning foods. Don't put everything you have in your cupboard. It's not necessary. Less is more, especially when you're dealing with a health situation, whether it is heart, whether it is diabetes, whether it's high blood pressure, whatever it may be. We put oils, yes, but not only do we kill it that way and make it something that's detrimental to our health, but we actually overcook.
2: Yes.
3: Very often we overcook food. The Chinese have the right method in cooking, that it's blanched or just quickly dashed through in a pan and then eaten. So you're retaining all the good components of whatever vegetable it is you're cooking. Less is more in this case.
2: Yes, it is.
3: You take your vegetables as what they are. Don't try and turn it into something else. And that's when you're going to reap the biggest benefits from eating that.
2: And we'll do all of this with the advice of our nutritionists and our physicians on this series. Thank you very much, and you're looking at Caribbean Medical TV.
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2: We hope that you're enjoying today's show and that you're gaining rich insights and information on how we can all improve our health and well-being.
1: Caring for your heart also means getting regular checkups, especially if you are at risk.
6: In our setting,

0: A lot of times people wait until they get symptoms, until you feel sick, then you go to a doctor. And they're proud to say, I never been to a doctor before. This is my first time. Well, that's not something to be proud of. We should be continuously monitoring our population, our patients, should continuously be seeking preventive care so that you can catch diseases before they start to affect the end organs.
1: Once there is a chance of heart disease, an important first step is pinpointing the issue.
2: The first thing would be an ECG, otherwise known as an EKG, depending on who you're talking to, which essentially is a basic heart test to look for heart damage. It involves putting a number of stickers and wires onto the chest and onto the limbs, and it can tell like the heart rhythm as well as evidence of things like a heart attack. There also will be blood tests that would be done in the emergency room to look for evidence of heart damage. These tests are called cardiac biomarkers. The most common one that's in use currently is the troponin. So these are tests that we would talk about, the ECGs and the cardiac biomarkers, looking for different changes. And sometimes, depending on when the heart attack might have started, we might not see the changes right away. So these tests may need to be repeated a number of hours afterward to see if there's any change in the ECG or the troponin.
1: To have a close-up view of what is going on within the heart, modern medical technology has created the angiogram, which generates comprehensive images which give your cardiologist a closer look inside.
3: So an angiogram is a procedure where we actually use some local anesthetic on the hand, on this part of the hand or this part of the hand, and we run a catheter up to the heart and inject some dye and take some pictures of the coronary arteries so we can see all the major coronary arteries. What we do is use the cath lab and take different projections of the heart to see the arteries to make sure we don't miss any blockages or narrowings. And at the end of it, we can decide what needs to be done, which artery is blocked and which needs to be fixed, and what needs to be done after. This is an X-ray machine. This is a big X-ray machine. And when we use the dye is radio opaque, meaning that when you see it under the X-ray machine, actually it looks dark. So let's just say here, so we're injecting dye here, we can actually see this is the dye into the coronary arteries. And so on.
4: In cardiology, there are several different specialties nowadays. Long ago, in the first group of cardiologists, everybody had to do a bit of everything. And as technology has progressed, as training has progressed, we have become more and more specialized. We have cardiologists who do only angiograms and angioplasties, and that's referring to opening up blocked blood vessels in the heart. But my type of cardiology deals with the heart rhythm and the timing of the heartbeat. So people may have problems in the way their heart gets activated. If there's something that is happening that's causing your heart to beat too slow, we may have to put in a pacemaker. Now, a pacemaker is a little device which is a battery and a computer and a clock all in one. And we put that in just under your collarbone here, below the fat but above the muscle. And the pacemaker has a couple wires, and those wires go in the vein under your collarbone and go straight into your heart. Now, this pacemaker is used to really intelligently monitor your heartbeat. If your heartbeat is going to go too slow, the pacemaker will kick in and make sure that you have enough heartbeats. So that immediately fixes that problem. It's very interesting that pacemakers work instantly, and they're one of the few things we can do in cardiology which both save lives and make people feel better. So it's one of the most rewarding things to do is when you have somebody who can't function with a really slow heartbeat, you get to give them a pacemaker, and the next day they can walk up a flight of stairs. Now, in my field, cardiac electrophysiology, one of the best treatments we have for treating patients with heart rhythm problems is a procedure called ablation. Ablation really means we go up into the heart, we find the piece of heart muscle which is causing the problem, and we do either a tiny burn or a tiny freeze to get rid of that character. Leave the rest of the heart muscle intact and things go back to normal. So we make your heart more normal than it was before. Now, ablation is a really safe procedure. It's usually done as a same-day procedure. The risks are very, very low, and the chance of cure is close to 100% for most heart rhythm problems. So especially for younger patients, for people who've had these problems bother them over and over as well,

0: And for people who the tablets are either not working or uncomfortable to take, ablation is something we look at as a cure for heart rhythm problems to allow you to move on with your life and be, as I said, back to your normal self.
1: Exhaustive research over the years has produced medications which are giving heart patients a chance, an opportunity which they didn't have years ago.
2: The drugs have become so good that there's often, depending on the type of patient, there's often no further benefit in taking them for a more invasive procedure like a surgery or an angiogram versus just treating them with these medications.
3: That's a very active aspect of medicine, and the medication is getting better with every passing year. And it is fascinating that now in the time of the RNA vaccines for COVID, there is now medication using this same RNA technology that will come in forms of injection to be given twice per year to significantly lower the cholesterol to a point where you decrease the chances of a future heart attack significantly. Most people with heart disease would raise their hands if they have a choice to get two injections per year as opposed to 365 tablets per year. So there's medicine that is coming on that is keeping you away from the hands of the interventional cardiologist and from the hands of the cardiac surgeon. There's still some people who present so late that there is no option.
4: Sometimes when a patient comes in with a heart attack, there are some medications, the thrombolysis medications, where we can actually go in and inject into the patient's veins and actually goes in the heart and bursts the clot that actually blocks the coronary artery. This has been around for a long time. It's been more than 20 years we have medications like this, but the medications have gotten better because sometimes there are risks by using these medications of bleeding in the brain or bleeding in the stomach, but they have become reduced risk as time goes along.
0: It's very difficult for people, honestly, when you have a problem like high blood pressure, because taking the tablet doesn't make you feel better. It doesn't make you feel better now, it just makes the number on the blood pressure machine look better. What it does though, it makes you feel better in 10 years when you don't get a stroke, or you don't get kidney problems, or you don't get a heart attack. So taking your blood pressure medication and making sure that your GP adjusts your blood pressure medication to suit you is going to protect you in 10, 15 years' time. It's not to make you feel better now. It's to make you feel better when you can hold your grandchild and walk them around.
1: Just as there can be an electrical focus with heart treatment, there are state-of-the-art procedures which target the plumbing system of the heart.
4: But still the standard of care is still to open artery using something called primary angioplasty. We are one of the first primary angioplasty teams in Trinidad and Tobago. So we saved a lot of lives doing this procedure. And it is the gold standard right now if you can get the patient in time. If the patient does not come in time, you have a certain amount of time you give the medication, but a certain amount of time you should to do the angioplasty. What we will see is the door to balloon time. And if I will explain that, they're coming through the door of the emergency room and the time to come to the table where we actually use a balloon to open up the blockage should be under 90 minutes. That's usually the gold standard right now. So opening these arteries in time is actually very important. It's life-saving.
1: Sometimes medication and medical procedures to address blockages may not be enough. It is here that life-saving open-heart surgery is required.
5: So cardiac surgery that concern the heart treat all these type of problems. Of course, cardiac surgery is somehow related also to other problems that some organs, some structure that are related to the heart. Mainly like the arteries, the main arteries of the heart, the pulmonary artery, the aorta, and so on. Cardiac surgery is often defined as open heart surgery. This is due to the fact that to access the heart, to access the valves and the structure that are inside the heart, when we need to fix them, we have to stop the heart.

0: open the heart and to access to these structures. For this is needed what is called the heart-lung machine. The heart-lung machine is a system, a device, that takes the blood just before the heart, and through some piping, the blood passes through a pump that will replace the heart temporarily. Then an oxygenator is so-called that replaces the lungs, and then the blood is reinfused in the body after the heart. This allows us to totally stop the heart and to access the heart. And this is the real open heart surgery. When we talk about the coronary arteries, we have to consider that they are not inside the heart, but on the surface of the heart, on outside of the heart. These allow us to work on them with some skills by the team, by the surgeon and so on, to work on them without stopping the heart. This is what is called the beating heart surgery, coronary surgery.
1: You are watching Caribbean Medical TV. Stay tuned, we'll be right back.
2: In our organization, you know, we engage quite a bit in what we call CSR, or Power to Make a Difference program, and our Power to Make a Difference program actually touches on quite a bit as well of what the sustainability and the equity goals that are aligned to these principles of responsible banking are all about. But it's so much more. As we go forward at the group level, okay, it is our intention to spread this out, to let Republic Bank maybe be the cheerleader for this initiative in the Caribbean.
1: As we mentioned earlier, diet and lifestyle changes are always part of the process in achieving a healthier heart. One of the most important and delicious options to add to our diets is a Caribbean specialty, cacao, the food of the gods. One of the most natural and delectable foods we can eat regularly in small amounts. Who says a diet has to be unappetizing and unsatisfying?
3: The cocoa from the cocoa, the cacao on the tree, that's where you get the most benefits, of course, because it has not been processed. So it's really a superfood, yeah. You know. And then when you go down the chain, you have your nibs, your cocoa nibs, and your cocoa nibs are filled and loaded with antioxidants.
4: I'm glad you touched on the antioxidants in cocoa, because medical research suggests that the antioxidants that are present in cocoa, and in dark chocolate in particular, reduces the cholesterol that accumulates in your blood vessels. Now there's another component, which are the flavanols, and the flavanols reduce the blood pressure. So that's two benefits that can be derived from having a moderate amount of dark chocolate. But the important aspect of having cocoa and having chocolate, really, it must be had in moderation, and of course having the correct type. This should be done in conjunction with your nutritionist and your cardiologist.
1: With the guidance of professionals and with careful planning, it is never too late to eat a healthier diet.
5: I think we have to be cognizant of the importance of food, and recognize that food is not just for comfort and it's not just for taste, but it's what actually sustains us. And so just as we know that we have to take a bath every day, and we know that we have to dress in clean clothes every day, the same way we should know that we have to eat healthy every day. Now, I'm not saying that once in a while we wouldn't go, you know, but that has to be the exception rather than the rule. Our problem in the region is that we're making the exception the rule, and we're making the rule the exception. And as Socrates said, if we don't make food our medicine, medicine will eventually become our food.
6: The day I got the silent heart attack, that was the last day I smoked. When I thought about it, how I did the surgery and how painful it was mentally to think about what a fool I was to subject myself to this kind of danger. And I was supposedly a smart person, but I realized I was not smart.
7: This is my left leg. This is where they cut open and removed a vein that was low.

0: this, and they cut it into two, and they took another vein from near my heart, and they used these veins to do the bypass.
1: I was 62 when it happened, 10 years ago, and I'm back, not overdoing anything, taking my time. I realized stress has a lot to do with heart problems and so on, so I try to live a fairly stress-free life, which is almost impossible, but you're aware of it, so you try to not go overboard with things. And then the main thing I did as well is to change my diet. That is probably responsible for how I feel today after 10 years. I feel quite normal and grateful. I was also very lucky recently that I am now a granddad, and she has become the center of my life now. She has brought joy and everything in my life, and I'm so happy and grateful for that.
2: Thank you for joining us on this episode of Caribbean Medical TV. We hope that you have enjoyed today's show. This episode is one in a series that gives perspectives and insight into health and wellness across the Caribbean region. We look forward to you joining us again next time, where we will unveil the answers to your many questions. I am Miriam Richards, and I am on location in the vibrant and multicultural island of Jamaica. Thank you, and we'll see you again soon.

0: The burden of diabetes in this country is the heaviest it has ever been in our history. And whereas the common form of diabetes, type 2 diabetes, was a disease of older people, it's now emerged that it's very common in middle age and becoming increasingly common among our children.
1: Right now, about 40% of the increase in diabetes is due to longevity, and about another 40% is because of obesity. And then another 20% is because we're getting older and obese, the interaction together. So it's a lot. But if we're not careful, we might be one of the last generations to live longer than our parents and grandparents.

0: It's yet another busy summer, and you've come to the perfect place to sort it all out. Whether it's events or the trendiest restaurants and bars on the regional scene, Caribbean Passport TV has you covered. Hello everyone, I'm Tamara Williams, and welcome to a half hour of non-stop entertainment, complete with dashes of useful info that'll help you decide where to go next. So let's get moving and find that perfect fit. From hosting popular events and being home to iconic attractions, Barbados has earned its status as one of the world's top holiday hotspots. Exciting developments are always in play, and those who help organize travel into Barbados have a lot of selling points at their disposal.
1: It's no secret as to where one of the Caribbean's biggest parties will be this summer. Cropover 2026 will once again deliver the culture, creativity, color, and passion that fall in line with Barbados's standing as one of the world's great travel destinations. We're talking about fantastic coastal scenery, highlighted by crystal clear blue waters, perfectly maintained historical sites, fun activities galore, and exciting events piled on top of the other. And it's a package that's always being enhanced.
2: Barbados can be a place that you can experience so many different things, an immersive experience into our culture, into our food, and our sporting activities. Sports is emerging as a very strong niche for Barbados. We have a very robust calendar of events in our sports calendar. We have the open water swim. We have Dive Fest. CPL is coming up in September, and we are hosting the finals. There are lots of opportunities for Trinidadians to engage and to visit our beautiful shores.
1: Recent promotional events staged by Barbados Tourism Marketing Inc. in Port of Spain included the Barbados Seminar at the Hilton Trinidad and Conference Center, where exciting and eye-opening developments for 2026 to 27 were unveiled. Additional displays were staged at the East Gates Mall in Trincity and the C3 Center in San Fernando, while the tour was capped off by a corporate function at the Hilton.
2: We have met with the travel agents, which is one of our key groups here in Trinidad and Tobago, promoting Barbados, sharing with them any updates on our accommodation, engaging with them and letting them know that we value their partnership and we value their business.
1: Of course, Cropover 2026, with its always exciting schedule of events, culminating in the Grand Kadouman, is top of everyone's minds right now.
2: It's a quite beautiful spectacle, and there are many aspects of our Cropover celebration that we will be focusing on this year, not just the last week of party. Yes, the Kadouman, which is very important, but many other aspects as well, and we are looking forward to welcoming Trinidadians here.
1: The seminar once again allowed travel agents from Trinidad and Tobago to espouse upon what makes Barbados such an endearing beacon for travelers.
3: Coming to these types of events really exposes us to a lot more options than we would normally know about, to give us, a greater in-depth knowledge about the destination. I think Barbados, the beaches, hands down, I think, are the most appealing.
4: Plus, it's just an hour away from Trinidad. So, it's a quick trip to a really nice destination. When it comes to the properties, you're looking at different clients and what they want. So you can get from the self-catering holiday apartments to the hotels that are all-inclusive and those that offer, the different meal plans in between.
5: And also to the people as well. And I mean, Rihanna did put Barbados on the map, so the excitement is there to go across and visit Rihanna Drive. You have all-inclusive versus breakfast packages as well. So again, just trying to tailor that package to that consumer, to what's their needs, if it's a group, it's a couple, it's a family. Again, having options always is a plus.
6: Mainly what we tend to do is try to see what's on the media, what the young persons are looking at, what's new. Actually, social media is everything. So we try to keep up on TikTok, on Facebook, Instagram, anything that the clientele is looking at right now. The media is the best place for us to focus on right now.
1: So, what are you

0: Waiting for Barbados's reputation for memorable vacation experiences is well established, and you're welcomed to join the queue.
1: So, with Crop Over 2026, along with other fantastic events and attractions to consider, Barbados's thrilling vacation catalog speaks for itself. Visionary spirit and positivity were in abundance at the Women of Vision Conference and Gala in Kingston. This was just one example of the variety of events that are being hosted across the Caribbean. On this occasion, honors were given to several women who have been important leaders in their own right, each with a story of success and achievement to share.
2: Our societies, with their various industries, are built upon daily human endeavor, with individual successes serving as inspirations and blueprints for others to follow. The achievements of women within our communities have been particularly crucial towards advancing female causes and are celebrated at events such as Women of Vision, a visionary salon. Staged in Jamaica, it was an event that was focused on knowledge enhancement, with sound advice provided by Tony Award-winning actress Felicia Richard, along with Plié for the Arts founder and noted cultural advocate Marissa Benin.
3: Plié started 2016, 10 years ago, from an email from a friend to say a friend of his was traveling to Hawaii with his company and he wanted to come to the Caribbean and if I was interested. I looked it up and I saw that the artistic director at the time, Desmond Richardson, I had a picture of him in my home. And that's when I realized, I said, this is the same person? And I said, yes, I will try and make it work. And I went about seeking sponsorship and it happened and it was beautiful. The support was great. And I, you know, there I was thinking, oh, this is a one-off thing. And from that, the experience that people had and how I felt about it. There's a thing where, you know, sometimes it's how you feel about something. And something about it felt so right. And I knew, you know, this is something I wanted to do. We have taken some of the finest and best dancers in the entire world. You know, we've taken dancers from American Ballet Theatre, Alvin Ailey, Ailey 2, Complexions Contemporary Ballet, which we started with, Lines Ballet, Parsons Dance. And we have taken dancers, literally the best dancers, the late Michaela the Prince. We've taken Misty Copeland, arguably the most famous ballerina in the world. And so, you know, we have just built a reputation of excellence. Doubt the doubt. As Felicia said today, doubt the doubt. We can do it.
2: Women of Vision also involved recognition being given to a select group of women for contributions made in leading roles across a wide variety of sectors, from financial services to law, sport and cuisine.
4: It's been a journey, and I just want to say to every other woman out there, girl, you can do it. You can build your brand from zero and take it places. Even when there's no creation for what you want to do, you can just do it. And believe it or not, you can do everything you want to do. That's why my company is called From Thought to Finish. And we cover not just culinary, not just cooking, but decor, project management, execution. Just call us. You have the thought and we'll finish it for you.
5: There are so many women that have that inner passion in them, but they just want someone to help to light it and bring it to the fore. Be humble. Follow your dreams. Be a sponge for knowledge, and the world is your oyster.
2: Jamaica's high international profile has been raised even further by activities in shipping, manufacturing, and construction, three more industries in which women have excelled.
6: The field that I'm in is not typical, and there are not a lot of women there still. You know, I mean, the percentage of women that are in the maritime field is still low. And it's a great profession to have. And I took to it like a duck on water and have enjoyed every moment of the journey. So I'm actually, my day-to-day job, I'm in the commercial area of the business. I am responsible for Seaboard Marine's business in Jamaica. And then I'm the president of the Shipping Association of Jamaica. And that's about trying to develop the business, the logistics business for Jamaica, We advocate with customs, we advocate with the government.

0: so that we can improve the business and make it and grow the business in Jamaica. I want to be seen as an advocate for women and for young people to join the maritime field.
1: These were just some of the standout stories that were shared during a memorable day in Kingston, when it was all about the women of vision and the dreams they've all brought to life.
2: I've always believed that doing the right thing takes patience. It shows a deeper commitment to create something that people will enjoy for a long time to come. So we take our time to get El Dorado right. And we're taking the time to make the world's most sustainable rum. When we started our sustainability journey, it was not something that rum distilleries prioritized, but not us. We knew the impact on Guyana and on the planet was becoming more and more important to the rum we make.
3: Guyana has a very unique environment, blessed with tropical rains and sunshine throughout the year. That is why 3/4 of the country's landmass is covered by lush, untouched rainforests, which is the home of over 1,200 different species of animals. Preserving the environment is the key to our El Dorado brand strategy. We aim at keeping the entire supply chain, from raw materials through the production process to the point of delivery to the market, in a manner that minimizes the impact of our operation on the environment.
4: Rum making uses energy and makes waste. Back in 2010, we built a biomethanization plant to use the waste from the distillery to produce energy in the form of biogas. Adding to that, nearly 2/3 of our fuel that we use for power generation comes from liquefied natural gas, which emits 20% less carbon as compared to conventional diesel combustion. The CO2 we produce during fermentation is captured, treated, pressurized, and liquefied for use in soft drink, according to PepsiCo's standard of 99.9% purity, as well as other industrial uses, thus reducing the release of CO2 gas into the atmosphere. But efficiency is where we make the big difference. Our new stills recovers and reuses energy so that we use less to make more. And with the bottling plant metering system, we're able to save on precious water.
5: Rum is an integral part of our history as a Guyanese people, and El Dorado enjoys a very close relationship with the communities in which we operate. Our DDL Foundation and cadetship programs provide educational opportunities for young Guyanese so that the next generation can enjoy this world that we are striving to protect.
3: I do believe that because rum is a product from the agriculture sector, the environment is absolutely key in terms of rum production on a sustainable basis. And that is why our goal is to keep El Dorado as the one brand that has the smallest footprint when it comes to rum on the international market.

0: You must set aside some time to sample Antigua and Barbuda's must-taste cuisine. It was all part of the celebrations during the recent Antigua and Barbuda Culinary Month, where a group of touring foodies got a first-hand experience of the island's food culture.
1: It's Antigua and Barbuda. It's fun times, and there was world-class cuisine with a local flair. Antigua and Barbuda's Culinary Month 2026 was an opportunity for international influencers and foodies to be at one with the destination's food scene at the local level. As you would have guessed, the food production and restaurant sectors are vital elements to the region's economy, which is why chefs, restaurant operators, creatives and top officials were all sharing their knowledge during the Caribbean Food Forum at the John E. St. Luce Conference Center in St. John's.
2: We are now speaking the language of regenerative tourism. We have been pairing it and tying it to climate resilience. We've also been doing a lot of work in the

0: area of the orange economy and the purple economy. Because most times in the Caribbean, you hear people talk about the blue and the green economies. But you also have an orange economy that deals with culture, art, people, heritage. You also have a purple economy that deals with human diversity, inclusion, sustainable development goals 5 and 8. Now, agriculture, it's also about tying in those facets and those areas where we tap into indigenous knowledge, traditional knowledge as well.
1: But we do want to make sure that people know that other options exist and that the benefits of these options are so real and tangible and really great for them in the long run, not just for, you know, our physical bodies, but also for the environment. It's reprogramming our mindset, making us more mindful, and your body naturally falls in line. The more you eat clean and healthy foods, is the more you really do crave it.
2: In the meantime, regional farmers were sharing their experiences, while some food operators have been infusing sustainable practices into their businesses.
3: We are putting into practice ways that we can reduce the waste that we produce. Instead of using plastic straws, which are probably take about 90 years to biodegrade, we use papaya straws, also using bamboo straws. You know, anything that we can find that we know that will break down and compost is what we do.
4: If we're heavily reliant on imports and we're not supporting our food production here, if those imports get cut and we're not in a position to step up to the plate, we're going to be in a serious problem. If we treat our islands as a community, so if a hurricane comes through and destroys production in one place, you still have your collaborative system in place where people can still make sure that island is still supplied.
2: Food for thought. Of course, one of the absolute pleasures in life is savoring every morsel of a great meal. What makes it all possible are the ingredients, which are sometimes supplied through public marketplaces, such as those in St. John's.
5: I'm Donna from Mama Lolly's, named after my grandmother, who was Mama Lolly. My continuation of Mama Lolly's in UK is of me making hot sauce, the hot sauce that we used to make in the cafe. It's been really well received, and that the reason for that is for the type of ingredients that we always put into the sauces, which was fresh herbs, and we never skimmed on any of the ingredients. So our sauces have a really lovely balance of heat and flavor. Very important.
2: Of course, all of this great produce exists for a reason: tasty food making. Nicole's Kitchen was the location where members of the tour group were given the tips and the opportunity to whip up a storm around the pot.
6: Today we cooked with rum. We did sweet potato soup cooked with vegetable stock and coconut milk. We did chicken kebabs with a rum, brown sugar, soy marinade, and dessert was a butter rum cake. It was a joy to work with everybody. I do it on a regular basis during the season. We do a starter, main course, and dessert, and then sit down and eat family style. Just like every single island, we're a mashup of all different cultures, and so you can pretty much find anything you would like here.
2: As for the meal and overall experience, well, both earned rave reviews from our influencer crew.
7: It was very incredible for us to go into the market and learn more about the local cuisine, the herbs, the vegetables, the provisions, the spices. And here we are in someone's home and we're getting a chance to cook and immerse ourselves even further in the cuisine and to learn about the stories of Antigua and Barbuda, because history is told through food as well too.
8: It's very special that we're getting her spin on things, but also food being done in the Antiguan way. Obviously, it's all a bit familiar because, you know, again, we're all one. So I love that part of it. And I've never really had Antiguan food. So, you know, everybody has saltfish. We all make chicken in a certain way. We all make rice. But to have the way that they do it, I'm loving it so far.
9: Being able to come into somebody's home and have a cooking experience that everybody, no matter where they're from, can identify with something that we're cooking is so exciting. And then she gives us the recipes so that we could take it home and be able to do it there as well.
2: We were all very impressed by what we saw at the Antigua and Barbuda Culinary Month. And if you couldn't make it to this year's edition, you can start your preps for 2027 right now, because chances are that the chefs are already planning something special for your plate.

0: força.
1: Those of us in our mid-teens are entering a crucial phase of our lives. Dealing with a list of potential challenges has been part of this process for many. Thankfully, one local organization with its own reliable support base has been there to provide the necessary guidance and development for those in need.
2: Our societies have become bigger, faster, more complicated. Emotional, economic, and social challenges can serve as barriers to progress within this world. Republic Bank's Power to Make a Difference program provides resources to organizations such as the Heroes Foundation, which is all about helping younger people to leap these hurdles and become influential leaders in their own right.
3: The Heroes Foundation is a proactive prevention-based development center that is really focused on inspiring young people to find the hero within themselves. That is, to find the courage and the ability to overcome whatever challenges they are facing in life and to become self-sustaining contributors to society.
2: Founded in 2002, the Heroes Foundation has encouraged creativity and highlighted the importance of education while delivering the support to traverse various pitfalls.
3: We are in service of changing behaviors, changing hearts, changing minds, changing attitudes, so that the challenges that we are trying to overcome today are not the challenges of tomorrow.
2: The Heroes Foundation itself partners with other organizations as it operates its schedule of programs from IT and cybersecurity courses to the Ending Violence and Abuse effort to the We Say Yes Academy.
3: Republic has worked with us to help over 160 children to learn about the energy transition, to learn about environmental sustainability, to learn about climate action. I mean, we brought children to the Heroes of Energy Youth Forum where they got to sit with energy and sustainability experts to learn about emerging careers, about emerging educational opportunities, but also to present their perspective, the youth's perspective on how we need to be managing the energy transition. We were able to support over 200 families with urban greening and home gardening activities, and we trained 60 children who are going to lead environmental education activities in their schools. I mean, the power of this activity speaks for itself. It's not just impacting the lives of individuals, it's empowering them to lead the change, transform our communities, to transform our country in the ways in which we want to go and we want to see.
2: Once again, a huge debt of gratitude goes to the initiative that made it all possible.
3: Republic Bank really means what they say when they talk about the power of partnership and the purpose of which they do initiatives, and we're grateful for that. We're in this very long game. We're about long-term sustainability, long-term impact, and empowering people to lead the change in their communities, in the country. And that's what we're doing together with Republic Bank.
2: Sustainability involves leaving the world better than it was before, and the Heroes Foundation continues to help others achieve their goals and become sources of inspiration for others to follow.
1: Thrill seekers and adventurers, fashionistas and foodies, stories of maxed out moments. The beacons that exist all around us are the reasons why all are drawn to the Caribbean.
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0: 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Our front desk team will be happy to assist with your vital luxuries.
1: Performing at the world-famous Apollo Theatre, along with music festivals around the world, while even dabbling in acting, 24-year-old Brianna D has seemingly done it all. But it's actually just the beginning, as this New Jersey-born star in the making continues to demonstrate.

Just another example of Caribbean rhythms and its power to get people moving. It's also Caribbean Passport TV at its best when it comes to putting this region's culture front and center. Once again, I'm Tamara Williams. Until next time, take care, everyone. Bye-bye.

0: Hi, welcome to Galley Gourmet with Chef Lisa. Today we're on board Catamaran Enigma, which is my boat that I, yes. Well, I don't actually own it, but I cook on it.
1: Yes,
0: I do wish I owned it. And we are joined today by Chef Melissa from Island Eats Culinary Adventures.
1: Yes.
0: Melissa, I can see some amazing ingredients in front of us. What do we have here? What are you doing today?
1: So today we're going to just demonstrate a few plating techniques to get a couple of ideas, new ideas for people who think they can't make their dinners look pretty, but they can.
0: You know, I've very selfishly brought you in here purely to steal your ideas and use them for myself.
1: Well, I'm happy to share. So
0: Thank you. So I can see we've got some ingredients in front of us.
1: Yes.
0: What have we got here?
1: Okay, so we've got a couple of purees. This is a sweet potato puree. This is a cauliflower puree. Now, right now, everybody in the whole, you know, everybody's on the rage with the low carb, but they still want their mashed potatoes. And I feel like this is a really good kind of, you know, meat in the middle kind of a vegetable. So
0: just stepping in there for a sec with your puree. So the other day I was online looking at recipes, as you do, because, you know, just you're doing it as a job isn't enough, right?
1: Exactly.
0: And they're making cauliflower into rice, like breaking it down. Have you seen that?
1: Yes, I have.
0: Have you done it?
1: I have not tried it yet, but
0: it sounds kind of interesting.
1: It's actually, and it looks delicious, and people are taking it not even to rice, they're making it a pizza crust out of it as well.
0: Oh, really?
1: Yeah, so people who are gluten intolerant or, again,
0: super
1: trying to watching
0: diet.
1: Their carbs or
0: right.
1: something can eat a pizza, and apparently whoever they are, say that that the cauliflower crust tastes very much like a dough crust.
0: That is amazing.
1: Yeah.
0: Wow.
1: Yeah.
0: Okay, sorry, I interrupted.
1: That's all right.
0: So we've got the sweet potato and the cauliflower.
1: Yeah,
0: and
1: then we have a tomato basil vinaigrette. It's just a simple vinaigrette of a little bit of rice wine vinegar, olive oil, slightly sautéed tomatoes to soften them a little bit, and some fresh basil. And then we have a mustard tarragon sauce that is... It's especially delicious with salmon, but it's also delicious with any kind of mild fish. And again, it's more of a, just to show you how you can make any kind of sauce look pretty on a plate.
0: What's in this one?
1: That one has a little Dijon mustard, mayonnaise, chives, tarragon, just a hint of lemon juice and brown sugar.
0: Yum, yeah. Yum. Okay, so guys, what we might do is just take a quick break. And when we come back, Melissa's gonna show us some pretty neat plating techniques.
1: Yes.
2: What is it that makes a secret worth keeping? Is it when you discover it for yourself? Or when someone special shares it with you? Sometimes it's the little treasures that no one else knows. The British Virgin Islands. Let's keep this to ourselves. For more secrets, visit bvitourism.com.
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0: Welcome back to Galley Gourmet with Chef Lisa. Today we're on Catamaran Enigma on Tortola in the British Virgin Islands, and we're joined by Chef Melissa from Island Eats.
1: Yes.
0: Melissa, just give us a quick breakdown for those that might have missed the last part of the episode. What do we have here?
1: So we're going to do a few plating techniques just to show how you can make even what seems to be a very simple plate look beautiful. So I've got a couple of purees here that... that actually do very well when it comes to making the plate look good and also to kind of keep things held in together. I have a tomato basil vinaigrette.

0: vinaigrette, and I have a mustard chive tarragon sauce. I also have just some sautéed tomatoes, green beans, and some red snapper.
1: And you've got prosciutto wrapped around
0: the beans? I wrapped some prosciutto around it. Basically, I just cooked up the green beans, wrapped some prosciutto, threw it in the oven for about 5 to 6 minutes.
1: Perfect, because the color is beautiful.
0: Yeah, it adds...

0: the same time.
1: Lots of color, but no movement.
0: Yeah, that's not good.
1: No.
0: Yeah, exactly.
1: Okay, so first step, what do we do?
0: So the first thing, I'm just going to kind of take, you know, basic ingredients. You're kind of sitting there going, what can I do to make this look pretty? And so I've got these purees here. So I'm just going to take a little bit of my puree and just put a stack in the middle.
1: Okay.
0: That's going to serve as my base for my salmon that I'm going to put in underneath. So I'm going to take a piece of snapper.
1: Uh-huh.
0: This is probably about a 3.5-4 ounce piece. So if you have a heartier eater, you might want to add 2 pieces. But for this demonstration, we're going to use 1.
1: Sure.
0: So from here, I have my tomato basil vinaigrette. So I'm just going to actually take some of these tomatoes.
1: Beautiful.
0: And
1: you grew these in your backyard?
0: I did,
1: right?
0: Yeah. I have like a whole, you know, greenhouse thing going on, so.
1: Good, excellent.
0: I wish, not that good. So this is basically you've got your starch, you have your veg, you have your protein, and this really didn't take that much time.
1: It's beautiful, and gosh, exactly. People that are busy at home that are racing to get to work or come back from work, they've got kids.
0: Right.
1: This looks stunning. And it's, you know, good to go. It's beautiful.
0: Yeah, last minute dinner guests coming where you go, oh, I only have these things. How can I do it to make it look good? You know, and then the other thing I love to use are the squeeze bottles.
1: Yes.
0: And this is actually just an herb-infused olive oil. I just took some herbs and cooked it with a little bit of olive oil, pureed it, and then strained it. And you can even add a little bit more green.
1: Oh, look at that.
0: To make it a little bit more colorful.
1: It's already popped it up already.
0: Exactly. Yeah. You know, the little bit of the green there takes it and adds such a nice component to it. And then if you want to even take it further and you have some leftover greens, you can even just stick that on top.
1: That is absolutely beautiful. It's a work of art.
0: Well, thank you.
1: Stunning. So this looks gorgeous, and I can see we've got a square plate here.
0: Yeah, so, you know, again, everybody has different size plates. Everybody has different shaped plates. So, you know, it's fun to just kind of play with different ideas. So this time I'm going to take both my sweet potato puree and my cauliflower puree. Now, some people wouldn't necessarily do both purees at the same time, but again, these are new ideas. You want to play with some things. So I'm going to do what is in industry term called a swoosh, which is one of my favorite words in general because I just love to say the word. So I'm gonna just take this in the middle, and with the back of my spoon, I go out.
1: Perfect.
0: And then I'm gonna do the same thing with my sweet potato.
1: And I mean, this is great because everybody obviously has a spoon in their drawer,
0: this
1: right?
0: This isn't any kind of special gadget you have to buy, you know?
1: Yeah.
0: So then I'm gonna do the same thing, and I'm gonna swoosh that. Now, it doesn't matter if you get the middle part not so perfect, because that's where you're actually going to put your fish.
1: Sure.
0: Or your protein, whatever it is you're using. Feel free to use chicken. You can use steak. You can use whatever you
1: want.
0: Pretty much anything. Yeah. So,
1: can you use kangaroo?
0: You could.
1: Just checking.
0: Yeah. You eat kangaroo, right?
1: I love it.
0: Yeah, exactly.
1: Except it's hard to keep on the plate.
0: It kind of is, yeah, because it moves.
1: Yeah.
0: We don't like that moving thing.
1: Yes. Sorry, I digress.
0: Anyway, so for example, let's take, we have this, and let's take 2. This way, you know, if we've got somebody who's a little bit hungrier and wants some more protein on their dish.
1: Yes.
0: All I've done here is just kind of cock it on a little angle for just kind of more aesthetically pleasing.
1: It is gorgeous. I mean, already, and I mean, I'd be happy with that.
0: But exactly.
1: Look at you're going crazy.
0: So, and then you can take this and just kind of find a home for it. So sometimes you have to kind of play around with it, but then you want to do that.
1: Look at that.
0: And
1: that is gorgeous.
0: Once again, you can take this herb olive oil, or the basil tomato vinaigrette, I'm sorry.
1: Yum.
0: Add a tomato or 2.
1: Wow.
0: And then, again, you can add just a little bit green.
1: That is absolutely beautiful.
0: Then you can also take, I can just keep going all day long.
1: You're out of control. Yeah.
0: You know, this is what you start these things and then you can't stop, you know. If you have
1: 3 hours later, they get their dinner.
0: Exactly. It might be cold, but it's okay. It's pretty.
1: Looks great.
0: Yeah. If you have some fresh herbs, feel free to add a little bit.
1: Beautiful.
0: And then

0: Yeah, and then you can finally serve it to them after they've begged and pleaded with it for a few hours.
1: You're an artiste. Aww. You really are.
0: Well, thank you.
1: Let me put this one over here. I can see we've got one more plate.
0: All right, so the final one. So we're gonna take away a little bit from the basil vinaigrette, and we're gonna move on to the mustard sauce.
1: Uh-huh.
0: So this is one of my favorite ways to decorate a plate. Because again, you use the very expensive gadget, a spoon.
1: Yes.
0: And you basically go around.
1: Can you swoosh that around the plate?
0: You could swoosh it around the plate,
1: yeah.
0: Absolutely. And that's a different way to do it. Instead of swooshing the puree, you can swoosh the sauce.
1: I think I'm just going to incorporate that into my daily conversation.
0: Yeah, exactly, yeah. Swoosh.
1: Swoosh.
0: Swoosh makes everybody happy.
1: I like it.
0: Yeah. So then I'm going to take a little bit more of the sweet potato puree. And I'm going to actually, this time, I'm going to layer the cauliflower inside.
1: Now you're getting too clever.
0: You know, I start to get a little ahead of myself after a while, and then I go, oh. And then sometimes you go, oh, yeah, that didn't work. Okay, let's backtrack a little. So,
1: but if you don't play, you're never going to find out, right?
0: Exactly, yeah. Exactly. So,
1: and, I mean, food is obviously good to eat, but it's fun to work with.
0: It is. It's fun to play with food. Even though mom and dad told us as a kid not to play with our food, it's fun to play with food. So, and then again, you take your protein, whatever protein it is that you'd like, and I'm just going to stack it like this, and I'm going to take my green beans.
1: Beautiful.
0: And then this time, just to give it some color. Of course, I probably needed a pair of scissors here.
1: I have a handy pair of scissors. There you go.
0: Thank you. And we're just going to trim this.
1: These little vine-ripened tomatoes are so pretty on a plate, aren't they?
0: They are so beautiful, and they're so, I mean, yeah, the vine itself, having that on there itself, it does so much for the plate.
1: Definitely.
0: Trim this up just a little bit more. There we go. So you can just put a couple there. We put this one on right there. That's exactly what I want.
1: Oh, Melissa, that's looking beautiful.
0: Yeah,
1: absolutely stunning.
0: And again, you know, if you don't have the fresh herbs, you don't want to do the fresh herbs, but you kind of feel like there's something missing. Pepper grinder, one of my absolute favorite things, you know. You just add a little bit there, and it just kind of adds a little bit more dramatic flair, but doesn't require a lot more than just having your favorite condiment or second favorite condiment.
1: You've knocked it out of the park. They are absolutely stunning, and I will be stealing all three of those
0: Please
1: ideas.
0: Do. And yeah. I expect credit when you take photos.
1: That's right. What was your name?
0: wait, what is my name? Hang on. Thank you.
1: Now, if people want to learn more about how to do plating or any other type of Caribbean type recipe, how do they do that?
0: Well, Island Eats Culinary Adventures is a cooking demonstration, Caribbean style. Basically, what we offer is you and a bunch of your friends want to do a little excursion in, so to speak. You've come to the islands and you've done your scuba diving, your snorkeling, your parasailing, your sunning in the sand. You are kind of wanting to have a more nice night in. Relaxed, everything. We come in and offer a cooking demonstration. We kind of show you and involve you in the cooking process and show you some ways to make your food a little bit more islandy. And along with that, we do, you know, kind of tidbits, information about the islands, a little trivia, a little bit of, you know, give you a little bit of information that you may not have heard from your hotel or your tour guides around the island. We just make it a fun, interactive night.
1: So when, for example, if people were staying in a villa and they wanted you to come in, would you, obviously you're doing the demonstration, it's a meal then that everybody gets a chance to eat once
0: Absolutely.
1: It's prepared?
0: Absolutely. So basically the way we do it is a three-course meal. So the guests actually help to create their own meal. And we get there, I get there, we talk about a little bit about what we're going to do for the night with a few little munchies, maybe a champagne cocktail to start. And then we kind of just dive into it and start working. I might put two people in charge of making the sauce and put one person in charge of grilling the fish or sauteing the fish, whatever it is. And definitely put somebody in charge of pouring the wine because that's always important. And we put together a three-course meal, a starter, a main, and a dessert. And so then basically you get to eat what you've created.
1: That is

0: Such a great idea. And I mean, I've had so many past charter guests that have asked me, you know, are there any cooking schools here for when we come back again? And, you know, how do we get in touch with people like that?
1: Right, right.
0: In fact, just last week I had somebody asking me that.
1: Oh, excellent. Give them my number.
0: I will definitely do that.
1: Yeah, absolutely. And so, and it is a mobile cooking class. So we come to the clients and kind of set up shop. So we can also show them how to cook in their own kitchen. Or if in the case it's a villa, you know, they can enjoy the beautiful place that they've rented for the week, and they can actually have a nice night in. And you know, that's always a nice alternative if you don't feel like dressing up and going out to dinner.
0: Such a great idea, it really is.
1: Yeah.
0: I cannot thank you enough. I know we've been lucky enough to get you in the past over at Moonee Bay at Birch and Gorda.
1: That was a wonderful time.
0: And hopefully we'll get you back again soon.
1: Anytime, you just let me know.
0: Oh wow, thank you so much.
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0: Today we're on Catamaran Enigma in the British Virgin Islands, and we are joined by Chef Kate from the yacht Pas de Deux, who was my very first chef ever through my cooking show. Welcome back.
3: Thank you. Thank you for having
0: me. It's amazing to have you here. You're like my good luck charm. Now, Kate, I can see lots of yummy things in front of us. What are you doing for us today?
3: Okay, so today we're doing a chocolate molten cake with a licorice ice cream.
0: Wow, yummy.
3: The chocolate and the licorice go really well together. And the other bonus about this dish is it's gluten-free.
0: Even better. So you've got some ingredients in front of us. Mm-hmm. What's going into this today?
3: Okay, so I thought we'd make the ice cream first so that can get in the freezer.
0: Uh-huh.
3: This is one of the simplest ice creams you can make.
0: Yeah.
3: It's a recipe I got from my friend Susie Bowler, who writes a book about ice creams, which is great. And so basically I've whipped 2 cups of cream in here. And into that I'm going to add 1/2 can of condensed milk.
0: Uh-huh.
3: Super simple. And then after we've added that, then we can add basically whatever you like. I made one recently that I substituted the condensed milk for Coco Lopez, which is sweetened coconut milk, and I made a delicious coconut ice cream with white chocolate. It's really good.
0: Could you put key lime in that and make like a key lime ice cream?
3: Absolutely could. You could put key lime juice in this and then freeze it. So because it keeps it, it's just airy. You don't need to use a fork on it. You don't need to, you just mix it together, add your flavorings, and stick it in the freezer. So I've mixed in my condensed milk now, and then I'm going to add some licorice syrup.
0: Ooh.
3: First of all, I'm going to add some licorice powder.
0: Licorice powder, so yeah. About how much of that?
3: About 2 good teaspoons. So, put that in there.
0: I'm guessing you get this from sort of more of a specialty store.
3: Yes. I actually got this from Denmark.
0: Oh.
3: I was there. But my brother goes fairly regularly, so he stocks up for me, which is very So it's quite a delicate flavour.
0: So you're just gently folding that in.
3: Folding that in.
0: Uh-huh.
3: And then I'm going to add some syrup. I'm going to add about 2 or 3 tablespoons of this. I'm not going to fold it in too much because I want to get the stratas.
0: I'm just going to smell that. Yeah, you can definitely smell the licorice in there. That's
3: very
0: really
3: licorice-y.
0: Nice.
3: Yeah, it's really good. My mother could probably eat that with a teaspoon.
0: Yeah, it's funny, isn't it? Licorice definitely was a very popular candy from, you know, yesteryear.
3: Yes, absolutely.
0: But yeah, I love it. It's very popular in Australia
3: still. Yeah, hugely popular in Australia.
0: Yeah.
3: And so now I'm going to just put this into a tub.
0: Okay.
3: I'm going to pop that into a freezer.
0: Ooh, I see chocolate. What's going on here?
3: Okay, so in here I have 6 ounces of dark chocolate. If you can get good chocolate like Lindt or something like that, that's excellent. And we also have 6 ounces of unsalted butter.
0: Mm-hmm.
3: I've popped those in the microwave for about 2 minutes. Microwave them for a minute and bring it out and stir it, and then just put it back in again. You can do it over a double boiler too if you don't have a microwave.
0: Microwave's great.

0: microwave.
1: So much easier.
0: Yeah, much easier.
1: Yeah.
0: So we've melted those together, and that's just sitting there. And over in this bowl, I have a cup of sugar, and I'm going to add some salt, about a teaspoon of salt. And I'm also going to add a quarter of a cup of cornstarch. Okay, now to save me sieving that, we're just going to whisk it up a little bit first.
1: Mm-hmm. And what's the cornstarch doing for this?
0: That's a good question.
1: Helping to make the cake rise.
0: Yes, I think it's helping it to rise. It's giving it structure. I mean, the eggs will make it rise too, but the eggs give it a nice densey fudginess to it.
1: Right.
0: As well as the chocolate and the butter. But yeah, that will help it rise, and obviously no gluten in there.
1: Yeah.
0: Okay, so from there we're going to add three eggs.
1: Three eggs. Okie doke.
0: Okay.
1: Beautiful eggs.
0: Yes.
1: Just from picture from your farm this morning,
0: yeah,
1: were they?
0: Absolutely. Yeah. Yes. Clucking around on my property, and then if you want to whisk that together, give that a vigorous whisk. I'm going to add about a teaspoon of vanilla as well.
1: Very nice. Yeah, you can't go wrong with chocolate. I honestly, it's a terrible addiction of mine. If you opened up my refrigerator at home, the door would be bursting with chocolate.
0: I'm pretty good at avoiding it, and then all of a sudden I'm like, I have to have chocolate. Yeah. So what we're going to do is we're going to...
1: You're going to pour that...
0: Yes, into here. Mix it all together.
1: Mmm, yummy.
0: Now it's really good if this can sit for an hour or so in the fridge, but we don't have time for that today, but that's okay.
1: So normally if you have the time, sit for an hour.
0: Sit it in the fridge for an hour, yeah.
1: Just gives it a more thickness?
0: Yeah, it just gives it the body, and so it's easier then to portion out.
1: Right. So
0: it's
1: now
0: also a great dessert to make ahead. So you can make that and just pop it in the fridge and wait. Okay, that's good. A bit more in there. Thank you. And then these now go in the oven for about 25 minutes. You can watch it. So sometimes it's 20 minutes, 25, depending on your oven. You don't want them baked like a cake.
1: About 360?
0: About 350.
1: 350?
0: Yeah.
1: Excellent.
0: Thanks.
1: Okay, so we might take a quick break, maybe have a cup of coffee, and we will be back soon.
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1: Hi, welcome back to Galley Gourmet with Chef Lisa. We're on Catamaran Enigma in the British Virgin Islands, and we are joined today by Chef Kate from Pas de Deux.
0: Yummy.
1: So explain to us what you've been up to.
0: Okay, so this is the chocolate molten cake we made earlier. So that's now cooled down, it's on the plate here. And right now I'm just working with some sugar to as a garnish. So I have, in this little bowl here, I have some sugar, and I cooked it with some water and a little bit of glucose. And I cooked it to, we got this lovely amber color.
1: It's beautiful.
0: And it keeps like that.
1: And what's the reason for the glucose?
0: I think it makes the sugar more malleable. It just gives it more elasticity. So as you know, sugar and water can be pretty fairly brittle.
1: That makes it a little bit less sort of
0: crunchy. Yeah, I mean, it does go hard, and that's the whole point. You can also do sugar sticks if you want, so you can do lengths like this.

0: It's up and down. It's getting a bit cold now, so. But yes, it's a wonderful thing to use. It's often very tough though to use it in this climate, as you can appreciate, because it's pretty humid.
1: Right.
0: Yeah. But it's nice and cool in the boat right now, so it's nice. You've got nice air conditioning.
1: Yes.
0: So okay, so we have two little discs there. We have a few sticks if we want to use sticks.
1: Beautiful.
0: So over here we have our chocolate malt cake, which has sunk beautifully in the middle. Now, these are really good cold or hot. I prefer them actually warm, but they're really good.
1: Either way.
0: And they're good because you can cook them ahead of time and leave them maybe for 20 minutes or half an hour. They're still warm in the centre.
1: Ooh, yum.
0: They're really gooey, yeah.
1: Yeah.
0: Okay, so here we have some licorice ice cream.
1: Ooh.
0: And we're just going to put a little scoop of that on here.
1: Yum.
0: On there. And then we're going to do a little bit of icing sugar. Oh, well, sieve. I forgot my sieve.
1: You know, I have... Stay put for one second. Keep on chatting,
0: yes.
1: And I will find you my magic sifter.
0: Which is a wonderful staple for garnishing any plates. You can also use cocoa powder if you have cocoa powder. But it makes a lovely little contrast there. We've also got some licorice syrup that we're going to use. Or if you remember, we had the licorice syrup in the ice cream as well as licorice powder. So I'm going to do a little stripe of licorice syrup on the plate.
1: Wow.
0: And we're also going to do some dusting. Make it pretty.
1: Beautiful.
0: And also like to serve on a leaf there, because it just sets the plate off really prettily. And then we have some sponge sugar on the top.
1: Oh, Kate, that looks incredible.
0: And we're going to use one of these beautiful little hibiscus. I don't know if you know, but hibiscus are actually edible.
1: Yes.
0: So it just makes for a very pretty
1: dessert. I like
0: dessert.
1: To go into the botanical gardens and chow down on a few.
0: You get a bit peckish, don't you, when you go for a walk. And there we have it, chocolate malt cake with licorice ice cream.
1: That's a work of art.
0: Oh, thank you.
1: You're incredible. Unbelievable. I know I want to try this. We have to be very careful because I'm going to photograph this. I might just go for the middle part here. I definitely want to try this ice cream. Don't want to ruin this.
0: We have another one here.
1: Wow. Yum. Okay, I think that's going to be my favorite dessert that I've had so far out of all the episodes that we've done. Kate, if people are interested in coming to Pas de Deux, and they should be because that is great, how do they do that?
0: Okay, well, they can find us on charter-pasdedeux.com. So charter-pasdedeux, so it's PASDEDEUX, which actually means a dance for two in French, so because it's a catamaran.
1: Two hulls,
0: yes.
1: How many people do you take?
0: You take up to six.
1: Yeah. Six
0: We're
1: people?
0: We're very luxurious, very fast catamaran. She's wonderful.
1: How's the captain?
0: Captain's awesome. I married him, so I have to say that.
1: And you obviously charter around the British Virgin Islands.
0: Yes.
1: Do you go beyond that?
0: No, we just do the British Virgin Islands. We've sailed all through the Caribbean, and it's our favourite place. There's no other place like it in the world. It's magical.
1: Oh,
0: magical
1: I think
0: sailing.
1: So. Mm. Definitely. Yeah. Well, guys, if you are coming to the BVI and you want to eat amazing food like this, which you should because that's crazy good, Pas de Deux is the boat to go on. Kate, thank you so much.
0: It's my
1: you were
0: pleasure.
1: My first.
0: And
1: today you're my last.
0: Yes.
1: I really appreciate you coming
0: welcome.
1: In. I know you're a busy lady and I cannot wait to attack
0: more.
1: This. Yes. Yeah. thank you.
0: You're welcome. Loving to be back.
1: It's a pleasure to have you. So guys, that's it for us for Galley Gourmet with Chef Lisa for this week, and we'll see you next time. Bye for now.
0: Bye.

0: Hello, welcome to Galley Gourmet with Chef Lisa. Today I am at the famous Foxy's restaurant in Great Harbour, Joost van Dyk in the British Virgin Islands, and I'm joined by the incredibly talented and handsome Chef Ricky. Welcome to our show.
1: Thank you.
0: Ricky, I can see some amazing ingredients here already. What is the dish that you're preparing for us today?
1: Traditional kung fu noodles,
0: which
1: is well known to the BBL.
0: It's
1: one of our signature dish at Foxy's.
0: Yum. I may have tried them here a few times at your restaurant in the past.
1: Yeah, okay.
0: And I can test that they're very, very good. Just for the people at home, Ricky, a rough idea of the ingredients that they'll need to get today, what would they be using? I can see we've got peppers here.
1: If we're producing for like six guests, we use like two queen kongs with half of each pepper, onion, some thyme, celery.
0: It smells good too.
1: Then we have to make a batter. Some flour, some egg, salt and pepper, some baking soda. Dasha, Tabasco sauce.
0: See, that's sneaky. I would never have known to put Tabasco in your batter.
1: I like that.
0: And you've got some milk there, obviously, that goes into the mix.
1: Yes.
0: And obviously the big ingredient is the conch.
1: Right.
0: Okay. Well, guys, we might just take a quick break, and when we come back, I think I'm going to get put to work, right?
1: Yes.
0: All right. See you soon.
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1: Welcome back to Galley Gourmet with Chef Lisa. Today we are at Foxy's Restaurant in Great Joost Van Dyke in the British Virgin Islands. We're joined by Chef Ricky and we are about to do some preparation for the conch fritters. Ricky, I can see you've got a myriad of things in front of me, so what would you like me to do with this?
2: I'm going to just cut all the peppers in half, so we're just going to use half because we're not making as many as much conch fritters.
1: We're not cooking for the whole restaurant?
2: No.
1: Phew! Okay.
2: So just cut each pepper in half.
1: Okay.
2: We're just going to use half a pepper, a small onion.
1: Okay, cool. And I can see you've got the meat from the conch shell.
2: Yes.
1: This is the muscle.
2: Conch after.
1: Yeah.
2: We break the conch shell open.
1: And how do you do that?
2: Sometimes big stone, island way, some big rocks.
1: Yeah.
2: Smash the conch, we take it open. And this is what you're going to get.
1: Do you break it, the whole shell? Or how do you actually pull the muscle out of the shell?
2: Yeah, we break the whole shell.
1: Oh, you break it all? Oh, okay.
2: So keep the shell, we can normally boil it.
1: Yeah.

0: water, so then you can keep the shell
1: right.
0: for display and pull the conch out.
1: It's I've got to see how they do that. I've never actually done it myself. Okay, so you're about to cut
0: some
1: that.
0: Conch, yeah.
1: So I can see that you're cutting off what looks like, is that like the...
0: The eyes.
1: The eyes,
0: yeah, the waist,
1: okay.
0: The little...
1: So you're basically, oh,
0: cleaning it, yeah.
1: Nice. And if when you are putting it in a pressure cooker, how long does it normally have to be cooked for?
0: About 15 to 20 minutes.
1: 15 to 20 minutes.
0: Yeah.
1: So you can do conch fritters, but what other things can you do with conch if you weren't making fritters?
0: You know, I'm going to do also a cracked popcorn conch. Now I'm going to take the same conch, peel it, like take the skin off.
1: Yes.
0: And we pong it. Use a mallet, pong it, and then you deep fry it.
1: Yum. Do you ever do like a curry or a stew with the conch or a soup?
0: Yeah, we do not a local dish, we do a soup.
1: And I know you were born here in the British Virgin Islands. Would this have been a dish that your mum might have made for you as a young kid?
0: Yes.
1: What else would she have done? What would be some of your favorite dishes that she would have prepared as a young kid?
0: With the conch? Well,
1: not necessarily conch, but fish?
0: Yeah, fish. We'll do like a fish and fungi or a national local dish in the BVI.
1: And when you say fish and fungi, what goes into the fungi?
0: Well, peppers, onions, seasonings, and is there cornmeal?
1: Cornmeal.
0: Yeah, cornmeal.
1: And is it like the consistency kind of like a porridge or an oatmeal when it's finished?
0: Yes, but you make it a little thicker, more stiff. So we use all the different season, and when you're cooking the fish, you put extra water in it.
1: Yeah.
0: So you could take the same water and put it into the cornmeal.
1: Right.
0: So you get this fish taste.
1: Yum. And does it have like any sort of chili spice to it at all?
0: Not really. It's mostly like island spices, the onions and stuff, peppers, onions, celery.
1: Right. Okay, so you clean that up. So you've taken all the
0: dice it up,
1: the lovely eyes off, and you're left with this yummy conch. And I mean, I know I've not completely finished here.
0: You're doing good.
1: But I know we've been a bit sneaky, and we've actually got all of this ingredients ready to go.
0: Yes.
1: But before we do that, I know you've got the batter here that we need to do. So do you want to show me what you do with that?
0: Sure.
1: So if we're doing this for, just for example, six people, how many eggs would you use for
0: that's
1: that?
0: Three eggs.
1: Three eggs?
0: Yeah.
1: Okay. And these are from the hens out the back, right?
0: For sure.
1: The cool thing I've noticed in the supermarkets here in the BVI is that more and more local farmers are starting to bring in their produce, which I don't know if you get a chance to use much of being here at Yost. Do you try and use that? Yeah. And obviously the conch and the seafood is all caught locally.
0: Yes.
1: Yeah. Are you part of that process or does somebody else go out?
0: No, someone else goes out. But we have a fishing boat who goes and catch all the fish and all the seafood.
1: So you put three eggs in?
0: Three eggs in.
1: Okay.
0: Put a little bit of
1: dash of Tabasco.
0: Dash, yeah. I was going to tell you dash. Can't tell you exactly my recipe.
1: I like that.
0: Some flour.
1: And this is just regular all-purpose plain flour?
0: Yes.
1: So about a cup, roughly?
0: Yes, about a cup.
1: Yeah.
0: About a teaspoon of baking powder. About 2 pinches of salt.
1: And any sort of salt is okay to use?
0: We prefer the sea salt.
1: Sea salt.
0: It's all mixed in already.
1: Perfect. And you want the batter to be nice, even consistency, I'm guessing?
0: Yes.
1: Yeah? Could you make this batter in advance and keep it in the refrigerator until you were ready to use it?
0: Yes, you can.
1: So it can sort of stay put for a couple of hours if you've got other things you need to do. Right.
0: Don't forget a little bit of milk.
1: And roughly how much milk would you use?
0: About a half cup.
1: Half cup?
0: Yeah.
1: So really this doesn't take too much time. If you're a busy person at home, this is, so far, aside from just having this pressure cooked, it's not too difficult to put together for
0: it's
1: a dinner party.
0: Yes.
1: So Ricky, I can see that we've got all this lovely ingredients ready to go, and that's going to go into the food processor,
0: yes,
1: I believe.
0: Yes, we put this in the food processor.
1: Okay. So what consistency does that need to be?

0: Does it need to be kind of like a paste, or can it still be a bit chunky?
1: Yeah, it's going to be chunky, and it's going to be more like a paste. We try to get a little smooth, because you want to get the tongue tenderized.
0: Right, right.
1: Takes a couple of minutes.
0: Couple of minutes?
1: Yeah, to get all seasoned, drying all the tongue.
0: Right, okay. That's a pretty good size industrial food processor.
1: Yeah, big restaurant.
0: Yeah, that's exactly right. Yeah. How's that looking?
1: Looking good. We're
0: getting
1: there.
0: Good?
1: Yeah.
0: Yep. Ooh. Just show the camera. Ooh, that looks great.
1: More like a piece.
0: Beautiful.
1: We're gonna mix that in with the butter. Let's fold it in. Yeah, we use an ice cream scoop. A little small one. You don't want to get it too big because it's not going to cook on the inside. Mix a couple little balls.

Yeah, and it takes about a couple of minutes, about 2 or 3 minutes. You want to look, you're looking for the for golden brown color. Just make sure that it's cooked inside. The temperature about 300, the deep fire.

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3: 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Ricky, this looks incredible. Yes, we've been in there frying up these fritters. Mm-hmm. Show me what you're going to do for your beautiful presentation.
4: Okay.
5: We have a garnish roll plate.
3: Uh-huh.
5: A little bit of beets and a little parsley.
3: Ooh, I like that idea.
5: And that.
3: So you've just... How did you get the beets to that consistency?
5: We dried them out?
3: Yeah.
5: And then squeeze it to get the juice out. So don't get wet and spoil.
3: I like that.
5: Okay.
3: Very cool.
5: Yeah. Put a little bit of seaweed, some fresh seaweed to the side.
3: Beautiful. Oh, look at those fritters.
5: Yeah.
3: They look amazing.
5: Of course.
3: Of course, right?
5: And a little cocktail sauce.
3: Yeah.
5: I'm going to tell you what's in it. Can't let you know all the ingredients.
3: I understand.
5: Right, so you have a little cocktail sauce, a little garnish, a little seaweed to the side, along with the corn fritters.
3: Ricky, that looks unbelievably good, but like I always say, the best bit of this job is the tasting, so
5: right.
3: I am going to do that right now. Yum. Unbelievably good. I've eaten a lot of conch fritters all over the islands. These are so good. Yum. You can taste the conch. The flavor is really incredible. You are a legend.
5: Thank you.
3: I can't thank you enough for coming on today.
5: Okay.
3: Guys, if you've got any sense and you're in the British Virgin

0: melons, or even if you're not, you need to come to Foxy's to try just these conch fritters alone, and of course all the other yummy dishes that you do here.
1: I'm
0: so grateful. Thank you. I know you're a busy guy, and I know that it's a busy day, so you probably got to get back in the kitchen.
1: Yes,
0: but
1: you got it.
0: Thank you so much
1: for
0: your time.
1: And I'll see you again.
0: Absolutely. Guys, that's it for us for today on Galley Gourmet with Chef Lisa. Until next time, bye for now. Today we're at Foxy's, Joost van Dyk in the British Virgin Islands, and we're joined by Jamila, who runs this amazing juice bar that we're at today. Thank you for having us.
2: Oh, no worries. Thanks for having me on.
0: It's a pleasure. I can see some cool ingredients here. What is the drink that you're doing for us today?
2: I'm basically making a hibiscus limeade, and I put in a little touch of cinnamon bush.
0: I love that.
2: It spices things up a bit.
0: Yeah, definitely. Yeah. And you've got limes?
2: Yes, these limes are from St. Croix.
0: Wow.
2: And the sugar is from Colombia, so we're trying to like put the Caribbean theme
0: very. And obviously you do this as a drink, and I cannot wait to taste it. But if people were coming here, what other drink options do you do?
2: Well, I have a couple smoothies based around bananas because I like bananas. Mm,
0: me too.
2: I also have a lemongrass and ginger iced tea.
0: Yum. Yeah. Did I try that earlier today?
2: Yes, yes.
0: That is great. Such a nice drink.
2: And it's really good for you as well. Oh. I'm trying to utilize my backyard and also pick bush teas in the morning and basically offer the community what I would like to drink myself and rejuvenate your health.
0: I love that. That is so cool. Well, guys, we're going to take a short break, and when we come back, you are going to show us how this drink gets made.
2: Most definitely.
0: Cool. We'll see you guys soon.
3: What is it that makes a secret worth keeping? Is it when you discover it for yourself? Or when someone special shares it with you? Sometimes it's the little treasures that no one else knows. The British Virgin Islands. Let's keep this to ourselves. For more secrets, visit bvitourism.com.
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0: Welcome back to Galley Gourmet with Chef Lisa. Today we're at Foxy's. We're at Jamila's Juice Bar here at Foxy's on Joost van Dyk in the British Virgin Islands. And Jamila, you're about to show us how to make this really yummy hibiscus juice. That was a mouthful I had trouble getting out. So what's the first part of the process?
2: Okay, first you collect about 24 hibiscus flowers.
0: Wow.
2: And then you boil up some water and pour it over them.
0: Okay.
2: And usually that's when I mix the cinnamon bush with it as well. And I cover it and let it steep overnight.
0: And is it just overnight, or could you do it longer if you wanted?
2: Well, I want to make sure that it's fresh.
0: Right.
2: And so I wouldn't let it sit much longer than
0: that. Sure.
2: But then afterwards, in the morning, I strain it and then add about 3 limes to the mix.
0: Right. So how would we go about doing that? So we're going to just... So in here, what do we have?
2: In here, we have the hibiscus that has soaked over.
0: Okay.
2: And then we're going to... The hibiscus with the cinnamon bush, that is.
0: Right.
2: And then we're going to strain it into the pitcher.
0: It's amazing how the color has just almost gone from the hibiscus flowers.
2: Yes, no, definitely.
0: Yeah.
2: And I get all of the juices out. I squeeze them a little bit with the spoon here. And if you'll notice the color, it's a little bit like magenta.
0: It is.
2: But it's going to lighten up the more we add the limes. It's like they have this chemical reaction going on there.
0: The citrus in there just sort of takes out some of that color.
2: Mm-hmm.
0: Right. So it's up here. You guys can see it. Wow, it is a bright color, isn't it? Okay, so then we do the limes, is that right?
2: Yes, that's correct.
0: And this is your little magic lime.
2: Makeshift lime squeezer. We have a hose parts here to make it a little easier on your hands there.
0: That is pretty nifty.
2: Actually, I'm going to do this down here.

0: here.
1: Sure.
0: And just basically squeeze out three limes.
2: And is this a recipe that you came up with yourself?
0: Well, I added the cinnamon bush, but I saw this being made on YouTube, where a lot of informative videos can be found these days.
2: Possibly like your future reality show.
0: Yes, definitely.
2: Jamila, tell everyone a bit about your family.
0: Well, my father started up his bar around 68.
2: And who's your father?
0: Foxy Callwood.
2: There you go.
0: And he met my mom on a trip to Europe, and she basically came back and helped him build up his business into what it is today. And basically the premise of the business was to have a place where people of all different walks of life could come together and enjoy themselves, where you could transcend race, borders, religion, everything, just connecting as human beings.
2: I think it's working. I think definitely looking today, there's a wide cross section of people from all over the world, really.
0: No, definitely.
2: Yeah, very cool. So we've got your limes, you're squeezing away there.
0: Yes.
2: Okay.
0: We're toiling over the limes here.
2: Need some strong muscles for that.
0: No, most definitely. That's why I work out.
2: For the hibiscus juice.
0: For the hibiscus juice. All right. So now this lime business is over.
2: Okay.
0: And we're going to take some boiling water.
2: Okay. Roughly how much boiling water? Would it be a couple of cups or?
0: Roughly about. Usually we'll do about 2 liters.
2: 2 liters? Okay.
0: And then we add a couple spoonfuls of our sugar here.
2: And you're using brown cane sugar. If you didn't have that, would it be okay to use just white sugar? Or you think the flavor is better with the brown?
0: I think the flavor is better and it's also less processed.
2: Yes, that's
0: true. So it's better for you.
2: Right. And if you're doing a hibiscus juice, clearly you want it to be healthy. Yes,
0: definitely.
2: That makes
0: definitely.
2: Sense. So the hot water is helping to lessen the sugar in there and evaporate it so that it just becomes the juice itself.
0: Yes,
2: right.
0: Definitely.
2: And how long does it normally take at this point to get it to the point where it's ready to drink?
0: Probably around 5 minutes.
2: 5 minutes?
0: Yes.
2: Okay. We are good to go for me trying this yummy hibiscus juice. All right. I'll hold this. Just got a bit of wind today here, guys.
0: Please.
2: That's all right.
0: Spinach.
2: It's good for your skin. Cheers. I might not take the stem. Oh, wow. Yum. That is really nice.
0: Good. I'm glad you enjoy it.
2: Yes.
0: And it's good for you, too.
2: What is good for you in it? What does it do to help your health?
0: Well, it's chock full of vitamin C, so it builds up your immune system.
2: That's very important for sure, yeah. And could you drink this like once a day instead of, for instance, having an orange juice?
0: No, most definitely.
2: Yeah.
0: But women need to take care a little bit because they don't want to overdo it on the hibiscus juice. So I've heard, I'm not sure if it's an old wives' tale or not. I
2: what
0: have
2: happens?
0: To do further research.
2: Okay, what have you heard it can do if you drink too much of it?
0: That's all I've heard. I'm not
2: just,
0: sure.
2: Okay.
0: I'm going to tell you straight
2: so
0: up.
2: So one a day. One a day.
0: Yes, definitely.
2: Well, guys, if you're coming to Foxy's, obviously the food is amazing. We've been to the bar and that's been fantastic. But this is really cool. I'm so glad that you're doing something like this here because I don't think I've seen many juice bars in the British Virgin Islands. So this is really, really cool.
0: Thanks. I saw that there was a little bit of a vacuum there.
2: Yes.
0: And it's time to go back to our roots and utilize the flowers and the herbs that
2: yes.
0: just grow in our own backyard, you know?
2: Absolutely. Jamila, thank you so much for your time today. We really appreciate you coming on the show. Guys, if you're coming to Foxy's, must come and try the juices here at Jamila's Juice Bar. It
0: definitely.
2: Really is amazing. Thank you so much
0: Thank
2: for your
0: Thank you very
2: time.
0: Much. I give hugs.
2: I'm glad you do. And that's it for us this week on Galley Gourmet with Chef Lisa, and we'll see you next time. Bye for now. Thank you very much.

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0: You're just shining.
1: What's up with you? What happened?
0: Me?
1: Yeah.
0: Nothing now.
1: Something wrong. You don't look okay. It's written all over you. Come on.
0: Girl.
2: You know what? Let's just go somewhere and talk about it.
0: Just like that?
1: Yeah, let's go and catch up.
0: Let's go.

0: Lassie, I am tired. I have gone from one office to the other. One office to the other. I mean, what kind of life is this? Eh? This is not a time for something. If you want to see the evidence, then check my shoes. Hey. All of them are pointing to heaven now.
1: Oh my God, calm down. Everything will be fine. You know nothing good comes easy.
0: Yeah.
1: Yeah.
0: I am so tired of that quote. Look at me now. Okay, look at you. How come it's not applicable to you? Or to Peggy, Ify, all my friends that I know have jobs, only me. Only me. Why is my own case different?
1: Hold on. Just relax. You just have to calm down because all these things happening around you, they are temporal.
0: Yeah.
1: It will pass.
0: Temporal. See, oh God, you don't even know the number of offices that I've visited. I have visited so many offices in this Lagos that I've lost count of them. Do you know, it's so bad that I even went to one office I have visited before just because they were doing renovation and they had changed the color of the paint. It was so embarrassing. They were looking at it. Oh no, don't laugh now. It's not funny.
1: Sorry about that. Okay, calm down. You know what? I have this friend of mine. He's the CEO of MOB Enterprises. Yeah. I'll talk to him for you and see what he can do.
2: This one is
3: no, I'll do that. I promise.
2: I don't want to raise my hope high, but if you can do it for me, Sha, I really appreciate it.
3: Oh, come on.
2: I don't tire. See, it's sitting in the house and it bites my mind. So sometimes it's just good for me to just be walking around just to look for anything at all. Right now, I don't even mind washing plates.
3: You just have to be very positive. Let's keep our fingers crossed and hope for the best.
2: Please just let me talk to him,
3: Sha. I will. Just cheer up. I don't like the way you were looking when I saw you.
2: No. I'll call you. In fact, I'll be disturbing your process. I'm serious.
4: I've gone through your papers, but I didn't find anything I can hold on to use this job.
0: Sir, please, sir, can you please just hold on to the fact that I really, really, really need this job, please?

0: Look at her. You're sounding so sure of wanting this job.
1: Yes. Yes, I'm very sure. Please just give me a try and you will never regret it.
0: Okay, let me see what

0: best, my all, to ensure the growth of this company. Sir, I'm willing to give my passion and dedication to ensure that no rival company can compare to this company. Sir, I'm willing to work day and night, to toil every day to ensure that this company grows to the greatest. Sir.
1: What? I thought you said you are willing to offer everything to the company.
0: Yes. I said I'm willing to offer to the company, not...
1: I thought you said so.
0: Yes, sir, I said, but, sir, please, not like this now, please, now, understand now, please,
1: listen,
0: I just...
1: Listen, my dear, I am the CEO of this company, and I basically is the company. So whatever you offer to me, you offer to the company also. So why don't you chill?
0: Please, now, not like this. I know that I'm desperate looking for this job, no, but please now.
1: You have the job. You will, okay? You have the job, okay? Don't worry, all right?
0: No, no, no, sir. I cannot do this. I'm sorry.
1: Don't worry.
0: Please,
1: you have the job.
2: You have to be calling me.
0: Sir, I cannot do it, please.

0: I'm so sorry. Please. I had a business day to close up. So what's up? How did it go?
1: I didn't get it. I don't understand. That's impossible. I mean, I stressed on how important this job was to you. And he promised me you were going to get it. And besides, Jide never promises and fails.
2: Well, this time around, he failed because I didn't get the job.
1: No. There must be something wrong. There must be a mix-up somewhere. Tell me, how did it go? Like, what exactly happened?
3: I went for the job now. Initially, it was for me nice. And then he asked for the impossible.
1: Impossible? Did he ask you to kill someone?
3: Did he have to ask me to kill somebody? He asked me for sex. Sex.
1: No. Hold on a second. I don't understand. Are you telling me you just lost a lifetime opportunity just because you refused to compromise your body? No, tell me, please.
2: Wait. I didn't hear it very well. Say it again.
1: No, you heard me right. What are you talking about?
2: Wait. Are you saying that I should have had sex with him?
1: No, hold on. How did you think I got my job? Or all those people you were ranting about, how do you think they got theirs?
3: See, I will never sell my virtue. I will never sell my virtue just for one small pottage, for a job, ordinary job. I'd rather sit down at home and wait forever.
1: Newsflash, baby girl. If you think you can get anything done around here without sacrificing or compromising your body, the joke's on you.
0: Can you imagine this girl I'm trying to

0: Oga, I beg, I go CMS.
1: CMS?
0: Yes, sir.
1: Okay, 3,000.
0: Eh?
1: 3,000.
0: Oga, now please. I don't have so much money, please.
1: Shut up.
0: I'm rushing for an interview. I'm already late. Please, this is what I have.
1: How much is that? I know we go 800.

0: Thank you.
1: Yeah.
2: Please, have a seat.
0: Thank you, sir.

0: Miss Lillian Mba, who invited you for this interview?
1: I got an email that I have been invited for an interview in this bank, sir.
2: I think that was a mistake.
3: From what I can see here, you're not the person we're looking for. Well, I'm sorry, Miss Lillian Mba, your interview ends here. Have a nice day.
0: It wasn't what we actually expected. Please, we could do this some other time. Do have a great day, please.

Welcome back to STM Project Penguins Africa. Now we've had killer performances, and tonight is a night when Niger hits.

you are requested to meet with the manager of Brooks Monument Bank tomorrow by 8 a.m. Please endeavor to be there on time. Jerry.

0: Your resume here stated that you read banking and finance.
1: Yes, sir.
0: You graduated 2013 and you served in 2014.
1: Yes, sir.
0: Miss Lillian, your result is so poor and is way out of what our establishment wanted. But what I don't understand is why you were invited for this interview in the first place, knowing fully well that you're not qualified. You're a beautiful girl. I mean, you're the kind of girl this establishment would have loved to work with, but you're not qualified. Lillian, your beauty has qualified you. You see, where your degree's results couldn't take you, your beauty has taken you there. I'm actually going out of my way to do this. It means I'm on a personal mission against the company's procedures. On that note, I welcome you as one of us to Brooks Monument Bank PLC.
1: Are you saying I've gotten a job?
0: Well, yes.
2: Thank you so much, sir. Thank you so much. God bless you. God will bless you. God will bless you. Thank you so much. I'm so sorry. I usually don't like this. Oh my God. I got the job. Thank you. Thank you. Thank you, sir. Thank you.
0: Just one second. Okay, take this. Go to the banking hall, ask of Mr. Ojo at the marketing department. He will tell you what to do.
2: Oh my God.
0: You will resume work on Monday.
2: Thank you. Sir, God will bless you. This means the world to me. Sir, you don't understand. Sir, you are blessed. God bless you, sir. Thank you so much. Thank you so much, sir. Thank you.

0: Good day.
1: Hey. How is it going?
0: Very well, thank you.
1: Okay, are you done with posting?
0: Yes, I am. I'm just trying to see if I can balance the account.
2: Okay, that's good. You know, there's always a first time to everything. I remember when I used to be like you, I used to sit on this chair wondering if I would ever be like my senior colleagues. But the truth is, I learned everything I know sitting on this chair.
1: Really?
2: Yes. And it was a good position, you know, especially for newly employed like you. Anyway, the manager needs to speak with you as soon as you're done with what you're doing.
1: Okay. Please, if there's anything you need, do not hesitate to tell me.
0: All right, thank you
1: All you have to do is call and I'll be there.
0: All right.
1: All right?
0: Thank you so much.
1: Good luck.

0: Sorry, sir. You're accessing me, sir.
1: Then what is the meaning of this? What is this? See, you want to be performing? Let me tell you something. You know what it took me to recommend you for this job? And need I remind you that your performance in this bank is tied to my own performance as the branch manager of this bank. And from what I can see, you're not even doing anything.
0: I can explain, sir.
1: What do you have to explain?
0: Sir, you know, this is a new terrain for me. And I'm actually learning on the job. Please, I just...

0: I just need more time. I've been working so hard, talking to clients. You know how difficult it is to win people over to a new, to something that they're not used to.
1: Minna, wait. The time you're asking for is not what we don't have. See, by the time the next appraisal is done, you're out of here.
0: Two customers have promised me that in 2 days, they are going to come and start banking. Please, just give me some more time, sir. Yes, sir.
1: In 2 days, you want to do what you've not been able to do in 2 weeks, in 2 days?
0: Sir,
1: what are you saying?
0: Please, just try to understand with me. I've been working hard, so hard.
1: See, heaven knows I've done my best for you. It was bad enough that you were not qualified, and I had to go against my wish to make sure you get this job.
0: Sir.
1: I mean, this is what I'm getting.
0: Only if you understand how hard I've been working. But just give me another try, sir. Please, don't give up on me. You've put in so much effort for me, and I really appreciate it. So I'm going to make sure that you're proud of me, please. This job means a whole lot to me, please. This job is my life. Just give me some more time, and I'll work harder. If it means me working day and night, sir, please, I'll work. Please, please don't give up on me. Not now, please. I beg you in God's name, please. Yes, sir.
1: Do you know why I got you this job in the first place? It's because of the likeness I have with you.
0: Thank you so much.
1: And from what I can see, you're not performing.
0: It's just a matter of time. I will improve.
1: The time is not, it's not an aspect.
0: I will make you proud of me, sir. I'm working so hard. I will learn. Teach me anything you want to teach me. I will learn, sir, please.
1: See, calm down. See, from the first day I gave you this job, I was ready to protect you.
0: Thank you.
1: And I can always do that.
0: I'm so grateful, okay, sir. God will bless you, sir.
1: All I want you to do is just do your best.
0: I will, sir. Just do your best. What are you doing, sir? What are you doing?
1: Calm down.
0: Sir, please.
1: I'm not doing anything.
0: Sir, please, now. You're bigger than this. Please, don't do this now. Don't allow the devil to use you. Yeah. Sir, please. Yeah. Even if he's not here now, please, not here. Look at that. Look now, please.
1: Oh. I turned this off for you.
0: Sir, please don't do this to me now. You are the bank manager. You cannot do this now. You are bigger than this.

0: You've lost that pretty smile of yours ever since you came out from the manager's office. I hope there's no problem.
1: No. I'm fine.
0: Look, whoever it is, just cheer up. And bring back those beautiful smile of yours. Because it's needed here. I'm sure that's one of the reasons why you're giving this post.
1: Once again, you're welcome to Brooks Monument Bank.

0: Okay, landlord, good morning. How is the family?
1: Miss Lydia, or whatever you call yourself, I have been very patient with you. And today, I am not living here until you pay me my money.
0: Okay, landlord, please.
2: But I totally understand with you. You have every right to be upset.

0: I mean, you've been very patient with me, but I just started this work. As you can see, I'm about going for work. Please, at the end of the month, I'll give you the money, please.
1: Ah, Coco, that is not possible. I am not leaving here until you pay me my money. In fact, I am ready to sleep here at this point until you pay me my money.
0: Uh-uh.
1: Look at you, woman. Don't use me, play.
0: But it has not gotten to that now, please. Eh? If I don't go for this job, how am I going to pay you? I thank God that he has given me this job. Oga landlord, please just be understanding with me now. First thing, at the end of the month, I'll bring your money to you, please.
1: Ah, don't tell me rubbish. I say I am not going out of this place until you pay me my money.
0: I understand how patient you have been, but please, how else can I beg you? Can you just see if you are helping a younger sister, please? This has never happened before, and everybody have trouble once in their life. Please, I'm begging you with God's name. Once month ends and I receive my first salary, I'll come and pay you, please. I'm begging you.
1: Okay. On one condition. I can only accept what you said if only you will agree to follow me to my lawyer and sign an agreement.
0: Oh, girl, landlord, look at the time now. I'm running late for work. Please now. Okay, when I come back from work, I'll come to your office straight.
1: I don't want that. All I need is my money, or you want us to sleep here together today.
0: It is not good for you to use harsh words like that now. Okay, let's go. Oga landlord, I just started this job.
1: Don't tell me that, this woman. Don't tell me that. All I want is my money. Pay me my money, let me get out from this place.
0: It's okay, let's go.
1: All right, let's go now.

0: Hey, were you able to sort yourself out?
1: Oh, yes, yes, I was able to. Thank you very much. Thank you.
0: You're welcome. Well, I told the manager that you'd be running late, but he was very angry that you didn't let him know earlier. So now that you're here, endeavor to let him know, okay?
1: I will. Thank you so much. Thank you.
0: You're welcome.

0: I'm sorry, sir. You asked to see me, sir.
1: Miss Simba, why are you coming to work by this time?
0: I'm so sorry, sir. It's just that I had an emergency that I had to take care of, please.
1: And at what time did that emergency occur?
0: 6:15.
1: 6:15?
0: Yes, sir.
1: And you chose to seek permission at about 11:15. You abandoned your job without anybody to take care of it, thereby letting our customers complain of our inefficiency in service delivery. Listen, let me tell you something. We have rules and regulations that guide us here. You either stay committed to your job or you resign. The choice is yours.
0: Yes, sir. I'm very, very sorry, sir. Please, it's just that I lost track of time while I was trying to save my apartment. Please, I'm so sorry. Sir, please. Please, can I have a salary advancement for next month so I can add to this month and pay for my rent, please, sir? I'm begging you, please. Please.
1: Come. Lillian, going by the bank's procedure, all what you asked for can be provided. You know, you're a new staff. You've not even worked with us for up to a month. But, you know, I've always liked you so much. I'll make that available for you. Mm-hmm. Calm down.
0: No, sir. I'm sorry. Don't worry, sir. It's okay. I'll sort myself out.
1: Lillian, calm down.
0: Sorry,
1: let me tell you something. I can even do more for you. And that's part of the reason why I hired you for this job.
0: Sir, please.

0: Do you want to get yourself killed or something?
1: No, it's not like that. I'm so sorry. Please, pardon me.
0: Listen, whatever the issue is, it's not worth it. Life is worth more than killing yourself or something.
1: Oh, God. I know. I'm so sorry. Please.
2: Wait, hold on. Let me take you to where you're going.
1: You see, you don't have to stress yourself. I don't want to take you away from your roots. Please, don't worry. I'll be fine.
2: I insist. Okay, wherever I'm going to can wait.
0: All right, I would feel fulfilled knowing that I've helped a sister in need. Come on, let's go. It's all right. Yeah? Thanks.

0: So tell me about yourself.
1: No, I don't like being put on the spot. I mean, there's nothing interesting about me. Why don't you go first?
0: No way. What's that? Besides, there's always something to talk about. And you know how they say, ladies first, so.
1: Okay. You know my name already.
0: Yeah.
1: I'm from a family of two, myself and my younger brother. He's with my mom in the village.
0: Oh, wow.
1: Yeah, my dad is late.
0: I'm so sorry about that.
1: No, you didn't need to be sorry. I mean, it happened 10 years ago. It's not like the memory is still fresh or anything. Yeah, so, your turn.
0: All right, my name is Alex. Okay. I'm also born into a family of two.
1: Mm.
0: Yes, myself and my younger brother. Yes, honestly. And my brother is in the village with my mom.
1: No way.
0: Honestly. I have this friend. He's more than a best friend to me. He's like a brother, more than a brother to me. His name is Pedro. He's in Houston, Texas. So.
1: Oh, wow.
0: Mm. Yeah.
1: About your brother being in the village with your mom. Okay, yes. That means we have something in common.
0: Oh, yes, we do. And I'm glad about that. You're very beautiful, Lydia.
1: Thank you. I mean, you have some.
0: No, please, what's that? But I appreciate it. I appreciate it.
1: Yeah.
0: Are you enjoying this place? Are you?
1: Yeah, I mean, it's very cool, serene. I like the finishing.
0: Yeah.
1: I like the use of white. It's really cool.
0: Yeah, it is. I like the finishing too.
1: I have to say that I really had fun today. Like, mad fun. I can't even do it, deny it.
0: Lillian, I must be honest with you. You are a total package of fun. And I would love to do this again. Please, please, don't say no.
1: Of course not. I mean, I don't mean to say no. Okay. I will be at your disposal anytime, any day. Your Majesty, yes!
0: Thank you.
1: You're welcome.
0: Okay. Take care of yourself.
1: All right. Take care. Good night.
0: How did this thing enter this place?
1: What is it now? Please let me take it.
0: Wait, wait, wait, wait,

0: Wait, slowly.
1: Okay.
2: God. Let me go and throw it.
1: No.
0: Please. Baby, let me go and throw it. You want to see it to bite me?
1: What's it now?
0: I don't know. Let me go and throw it away.
1: Oh, okay.
0: You want to see it?
1: Just keep it there. Okay, go and throw it
0: away. Okay, let me show you. Let me just. I'll.
1: Okay.
3: Baby, please. Marry me and make me the happiest man on earth. Please.
0: Yes?
1: Oh my God. Hmm? You're very stupid.
3: I know.
1: So this is the kind of creativity you have to come up with. Oh yes.
4: I'm so sorry that I didn't tell you about my bank job. You know, with all the frustration of looking for a job now, when I eventually got it, I got so overwhelmed and I just, you know, I forgot to tell you. My best friend, I'm sorry.
1: And you know how bank job is, I don't exaggerate it though. It's so stressful, I hardly have time for myself. Only on weekends like this.
4: So I just came, I said, let me come and surprise you.
5: Well, Lillian, this is good news. I'm so happy for you.
4: Thank you. Well, like I said, surprises. Double blessing.
1: Oh! Double blessing.
6: Oh, this is beautiful.
4: Alex, my husband-to-be, he just engaged me just like that. I mean, from the blues.
5: Lillian, oh, you're the luckiest girl on earth. I can't believe you got a job and a husband at the same time.
4: Na God do amo. Not by power, it's not by might, too. Na God do amo.
5: So, who is this Alex guy I don't know about?
4: The love of my life.
5: The love of your life? So, you guys just met and he proposed to you?
4: My sister, like I said, now go do amo. I get married in a week time.
5: A week time?
4: Mm-hmm. I don't know. I know that it's really fast, but that's the way he wants it. You know, when you meet someone that you know, you've been looking for all your life, and then you eventually meet that person, and you know that, yes, this is it. That's how I felt. So I don't have any objections. I mean, I'm just going with the flow. It's just going smoothly and everything. I'm just enjoying myself, truly.
5: Oh, Lillian. I'm so happy for you.
1: Oh.
7: You must attend my wedding.
5: Why not? Sure.
7: You must attend my wedding.
5: Like, this is good news.
7: Yeah, like, I know that everything is rushed and everything, but we'll still find a way to, you know, be on my
1: screen. Who are you now?
7: Because I already know your size, and so I told them to sew everything.
1: You know what's up, you know what I like.
7: Yeah, I don't know.
1: Don't give me rubbish.
7: If you're not there, you know, I'm wedding will not hold.
1: From the
7: mouth, you never drink, sir. Which kind of baby?
1: Have I calmed down, Jerry?
7: Now, what's up?
1: So, what's up? Just me now.
7: Hey, Alex, as in, do you know when you've been waiting for something and then it just happens and you know that this is what you've been waiting for?
1: Oh, what's happening to me?
7: Come on, dear. All those men that you've been doing,
1: no, it's not the one, it's not that big one.

0: Mike.
1: Yeah, it's nice. Very nice.
2: Where's your mirror?
1: The mirror's everywhere.
0: Sweetie, there's a call from your manager.
3: Good day, sir.
4: Good afternoon. How are you?
3: I'm very well, sir.
4: I know you are so engrossed with your wedding arrangements now, but something came up and your attention is urgently needed in the office.
3: Right now? I'm very busy now, sir. Please, can't it wait till tomorrow?
4: No. It can't wait for another day. And moreover, tomorrow is public holiday.
3: That's true. Okay, I need to talk to my husband first. I will get back to you.
0: Don't tell me that you need it at the bank.
3: Listen, tomorrow is public holiday and it's very urgent.
0: But I was enjoying myself.
3: Me too.

0: Good afternoon, sir. You're working to the Blenas Hotel. May I help you?
1: Yeah, thanks. I'm in a very nice room, very comfortable room.
0: Right, this is a room tariff, sir.
1: Okay, okay, can I have the deluxe room, 20,000 naira?
0: No problem.
1: You take cards, right?
2: Yes, sir.
1: I'll be needing it for 2 days.
2: All right, sir.
1: Yeah.
0: Sorry, sir. The card is the man.
1: No, it's a genuine card. It's probably a mistake. You should try it again.
0: Okay, no problem. Still showing me the same thing, Mr. Man.
1: You know what? It's okay. I'll just go fix it and come back.
0: No problem.
1: Thank you very much.
0: You're right.

0: You do some.
1: Olivia, I thought you were never sure of sweetheart, but here you are.
2: Like you said, Lillian, not sweetheart.
1: The last time I checked, you've not said I do yet. On that note, you're still my woman, so I can choose to call you any name I wish to.
2: Whatever. I'm here now, so what's the emergency?
1: See, Lillian, I know you'll be saying I do in a week time. All I want to do is just have my last chance.
2: Over my dead body. Do you think you can manipulate me like you always do? You must be out of your senses. Did I remind you that my husband will not allow me to work here anymore? So you can go and do your worst.
1: I have no doubt about that, the fact that your husband will not want you to work here again. But how sure are you that your husband will want to continue with these marriage plans if he gets to see this?
2: You told me that the camera was not on. Why?
1: Lillian, see, you see this thing you see here? I can delete it immediately after you just give me the last chance. See, all I want to do is just to have the last chance to have this beautiful body. See, there's nothing to cry about. It's just this last chance, okay? I promise I won't do anything that will put your marriage into trouble. Okay? After this one, it will not happen again. I promise.

0: sorry, that was just a...
1: Oh, man, Pedro, I'm really sorry about what just happened here. No, it's just one of those things that...
2: Yeah, you shouldn't be... I should be the one apologizing, actually. I'm sorry I interrupted your business, you know. I shouldn't have badged in on you like that.
1: Nothing. There's nothing really to apologize for. I should be the one apologizing.
3: I mean, come on, he's a finance girl. I mean, I don't think she deserves one of the freaky, if you ask me. But that's what brought me here.
2: You know, I've been away for a minute now, and I just got back. So, my account has been dormant for some time now. So, I mean, they're saying something about me getting my card reactivated and stuff like that. I just basically think that you can help me out with that.
1: Oh, okay, just 1 second, I'll deal with you now, okay. So, man, how was your trip?
3: It was fabulous, it was good though. Yeah, just stop for a minute.
1: Oh, Pedro, my God.
3: Sounds worth being.
1: Man, we're still kicking it. All right, what can we do? Okay. Oh, yeah, here you go.
2: So it's good to go now? The card is working right?
1: Yeah.
3: So, thanks a lot. I'm sorry I interrupted you. You know you hate, so.
2: All right. So, thanks for being there for me again.
1: Okay, no problem.
2: Talk here.
1: Maybe right. I'll just call you up.
2: That's all right.
1: All right,
2: safe here.
1: All right.

Look, I'm sorry I patched on you guys. Are you okay? Okay, I'll just be on my way.

0: You took too long. I was worried about you.
1: I know. I'm so tired. I really needed to balance the accounts. You know, tomorrow is

0: public holiday, so they needed to post it ahead of time. Where are you going?
1: My best friend is in town.
0: Pedro?
1: Yep.
0: Are you serious? Is he?
2: No, he's not here. He's in lodging one of these hotels around town. So I was going there. But now that you're here, I think we should go together.
0: Man, I'm so tired. The job has taken a lot out of me. I really need to rest. Moreover, you can't leave me here alone now. Sweetheart, you know the shopping we need now. We need to sort them out. Why don't you invite him for lunch?
1: That sounds like a good idea, but that's also a challenge for you now.
0: How?
1: You have to match the food they are giving him in the hotel now.
0: Hotel food. My
2: Yes!
0: own food. You are comparing hotel food with my food.
2: It's not like that.
0: I'm not going to cook again.
2: No,
0: Don't you know that you're going to marry to me? What is that?
2: I'm joking, I'm joking.
0: One week, no food.
2: No.
0: Let's go in and sort out the shop.
2: Let's go
0: I'm
2: in.
0: tired.
2: Yeah. So I'm eating myself.
3: Imagine that you 10 years ago in Seoul will be having this.
1: I'm really impressed. Baby, come and see who we have here, man.
2: Look at that.
1: Come, see who we have here.
2: Come.
0: We've been expecting you. Oh my
2: brother, man.
4: P, are you okay?
3: Yeah. She's a beautiful lady and she might be Michelle. Woo! You?
0: Yeah.
3: I had a wonderful trip. I actually smelled the aroma in the kitchen already.
0: Yeah, we just set the table.
2: Yeah. You look beautiful.
0: Thank
2: man.
0: You, darling.
3: Man, bro, you got a beautiful house, beautiful car, and
2: my baby, man.
3: You gotta leave.
2: I know.
3: Woo!
2: That girl.
3: Woo!
2: Girl.
3: Woo!
2: Oh, man.
4: So, what do you want, man?
3: Yo, what's up, bro?
5: Well,
3: yo, no, come on, man. Wish you can smoke that shit.

0: What is it? Is everything okay?
1: Fine. But you're not fine. You're not looking fine. What's the problem with you and the guy?
2: Did I say there was a problem?

0: I said I am fine, okay? I just need some time to myself. Please. Can you just give me some time?
1: Well, please. Okay, fine. Thank you.

0: Your wife is a fantastic cook.
1: Yeah, I appreciate it.
2: It's one thing to have beauty, ring, then you have the dexterity of the kitchen too.
1: I know, man. I appreciate you, man. Thank you.
0: Yeah, bro, man. I really have to get going. It's getting late.
1: Where?
3: It's late. It's the hotel.
4: Dude, your room is ready. Go and check out from the hotel and come and stay in the house. Dude, I can't be in town and you're going to stay in the hotel, man.
3: Well, if you put it that way, then I mean, I can't say anything about that.
0: Yeah, but then again, we still have to get to the hotel so I can pack my stuff.
1: We're going there now. You ready? Let's go, man. Let's go. My man, we're like brothers, man. So come on, man.
0: I don't know if she's staying
1: here. Is that the reason you want to stay in my house?
4: Sure, let's
1: call that girl.
5: Baby, have you ever met my best friend, Pedro? You know, be it on any of these social networks or wherever.
6: Met your friend, Pedro? Where? How? I've never met him before. I didn't even know him. Other than the time he showed me his picture before he came.
5: Are you sure about this?
6: Am I sure about this? Wait. Alex, are you now insinuating that I had something to do with him?
5: Sweetheart, I never said that. I'm only wondering why he reacted the way he did. Anyway, it's nothing, okay?
6: It's nothing. It's something, oh. We have to talk about it. I don't even understand why your friend does not like me. And I'm beginning to think it's what you've been feeding him with.
5: Sweetheart, what are you talking about?
6: What am I talking about?
5: Sweetheart, nothing like that ever happened. Besides, you should learn to trust me. Baby, Pedro does not hate you, okay?
0: Baby, he doesn't hate you. Why are you acting like that?
6: Leave me, oh. Leave me. Fuck, you sleep in the other room today.
5: Because of a simple question.

0: Dude, you can't possibly get my attention now, man. I mean, all my attention is on my wedding. You understand? So any other thing is just...
1: But what I also want to talk to you about also concerns your wedding.
0: But man, look.
2: Sir,
0: you see what I was telling you? We have to go and see the officiating priest right now. I'm sorry for keeping you waiting.
3: It's okay.
0: Dude, later.

0: That's so nice.
1: Yeah. I felt like your best friend brother was talking about me this morning. What did he say?
0: He didn't say a word about you. But come to think of it, why would he talk about you?
1: Well, you know, it just comes with this inkling. When someone doesn't like you, they have the tendency to just come up with different stories. It should just not make me, you know, regret inviting him over for this wedding. He will not like himself.
0: Lillian, baby, why are you making all these insinuations about Pedro? I mean, Pedro is my best friend. He's like a brother to me. We grew up together.

0: He would never. I can't even imagine something like that. Okay, you know what? We'll talk about this after the wedding, okay?
1: Okay. Anyways, do not ever leave me in the house alone with him.
0: Why?
1: I don't know. Nothing. Let's go.

0: forgot to tell you. Pedro has been itching to tell me something. He said he wants us to sit somewhere out of the house to do that this evening.
1: Really?
0: Yeah.
2: What does he want to tell you?
0: I don't know. He said I should allow him come somewhere around my house since Monty doesn't allow men in the house. Are you okay?
2: Yeah, I'm fine. maybe he just wants to propose.
0: Propose? Oh, please.
1: She dressed really nice, so where are you guys meeting?
0: I don't know. Probably you would want to choose that. Yeah.
2: Alright. So Pedro wants to let out this story to Juliet. God. It would be a thing of disgrace if this news gets out and ruins my marriage. Girl, you have to do whatever it takes to protect your marriage. Don't take chances. You have a great advantage here. Set him up. Lie against him. But protect your family name. Don't trust anyone. Just follow your heart.

Freundin. I want you, Alex. I want you.

0: what happened? Can you say something, please, baby? What happened?
1: Your friend or your brother, whatever you call him. I wasn't thinking of you to his hands. He's a big woman, people. I didn't want to run into conclusions, so I didn't tell you. I talked to Juliet about it. I hooked him up with Juliet.

0: towards you. Even the first day that he met you, the way he kissed your hand and all of that.
1: Why? I told you, please. Never leave me in the house alone with him. I begged you. I begged you. But you will listen. He almost raped me. See the messages he sent me.

0: babe, what's up?
1: I'm fine, dear.
0: So about the spot where you say that I should stop at. Girl, don't keep me waiting because I could, get busy.
1: Okay, just keep cool. I'm almost done. And I'll be with you in a jiffy. Okay?
0: All right. Make it snappy though.

0: What's up, bro?
1: What you doing here?
2: All right, came to talk with you.
1: Something hit me in that.
2: Why did you do it?
1: Why did I do what?
2: Fucking play games with me, man. Why did you try to rape my wife?
1: No, man. You joking, right?
2: Does this look like a fucking joke to you? Why did you do it?
1: You don't point guns at me, though.
2: Why did you try to rape my wife?
1: Don't point guns at me, though.

0: I demanded the truth. I pulled a gun at him and I demanded the truth, but he came at me and...
1: What happened?
0: The gun went off.
1: Okay.
0: Pedro is dead. Listen to me. This is our little secret. Do you understand me? This is our little secret. We are getting married and nobody's going to stop us. Do you understand?

0: Where did you go? Oh my God.
1: What happened?
2: I went to confront Edward.

0: You're taking forever to get ready, and today is the D-Day.
1: I know, but I have to look good. How do I look?
2: You look good.
1: Are you expecting?
0: No.
1: Cudet. So this is it.
3: You tried to kill the man who had proposed to marry me. I never knew you were this devilish. You used me to achieve your devilish aim. Well, I'm here to reveal the truth.
2: And what is the truth?
3: Your wife, my friend, is not what you think she is. She's a devil's incarnate, a lion in sheep's clothing.

0: Yeah, are you okay?
1: I'm fine. You've been acting strange all this while. Julie, can I confide in you?
2: Okay.
1: You know you're my best friend. I don't know where else to go. Can you imagine that? My husband's best friend is making advances towards me.
2: What?
1: He wants to have sex with me.
2: Your husband's friend?
1: Yes. Yes. Remember the guy I told you I met online and... God. And we started talking and... I didn't know that it was going to be like this. You know how you just meet someone online and you guys are just talking? You never know you're going to meet the person. You guys are just, you know, interacting and just allowing your woman instinct to lead you. Oh, I didn't know it was going to come at this time when things are serious with me and Alex. He said he's not going to let go. That what he feels for me is deep. That's why he came back.
2: Oh. So that's the reason for all this drama.
1: He said he's sure that I am the woman for him. That he should be making a mistake with Alex. He almost raped me. Oh God. Serious. Please, I need you to do me a huge favor, please. I just want to divert the attention from myself to you. It's not what you think. It's not what you think at all. Like, God, I just wanted to go for a drink with him, you know, just make him understand that maybe this obsession with me is fake, that he could have interest in another woman. It's not what you think at all. I'm not saying you should sleep with him or anything. No, I'm just saying just go out with him, have a drink with him, and just use your woman. Maybe he would just feel differently about me. That's all. Do you want me to lose Alex? See how far I've come? Please, no, don't say no. Please.

0: How did it go?
1: Cool. You know, he's a nice guy, just like every other guy I've met.
2: And he's not in a hurry for sex. You know, he doesn't really talk about marriage, which is not my worry anyway. And you know I'm doing this for you.
0: I know. And I'm very grateful. I know I'm in your debt, but one more thing.
1: What is it?
0: I need you to help me to smuggle his phone. You know all the text messages I told you about? I need to delete them before he uses them to blackmail me.
2: Ah! That would be too risky.
0: See. Men are like babies, you know. All you need to do is just massage their ego, and before I know what does come, then you bring the phone out and give it to me.
2: Okay? And then go back and have sex
1: with
2: him.
1: Not now.
0: As if you've not done this thing before. You just go back and touch him here and there, and when he's getting there, you tell him that I need you to help me to do something.
1: You're not serious.
0: I know. But you know, I'll do it for you. Wait for your own place.

0: Do you ever have time for women?
1: I do, trust me. I do.
0: This is way too risky for me. What if I collect his phone and later finds out? He might conclude that I stole it and there is nothing Lillian or Alex would do about it.
1: Is anything bothering you?
0: Oh, nothing. I just need to talk to my mom. Please, can I use your phone?
1: Oh, yeah, sure. Why not?
0: Okay, thanks, dear. Please excuse me.
1: All right.
2: Hurry up, hurry up. Hurry up, please, let's get something.

0: Hurry up now.
1: Thank you.

0: You tried to kill your friend because of this lying bitch of a woman. But thank God I was there on time to rush him to the hospital.
1: She told you that we met on social media. She told you that all I wanted is a house. I was a bloody liar. This is what happened.
2: I'm sorry, I'm just
1: After everything, she wanted you to kill me.

0: get me out of the way for her selfish reasons.
1: You conniving bitch! Is this how you repay me, Lillian? After everything, this is how you repay me?
2: It's not my fault.
1: It is my fault. You made me almost kill my best friend. That guy is like a brother to me, and you made me almost kill him. Why?
2: You know what?
1: I am sorry, Lillian. I am sorry that you're still here.
2: No. Please, let me explain. Please, Alexi. Please, we are getting married. Remember all the things we share.

please. Pedro, please, I am so sorry. Please. I am very... Please. You're trying to kill me! You're trying to kill me! I came back to this damn country for your wedding! This is standing for you! That's what I did! Pedro, I am sorry. Please. I don't know what happened. I don't know how I got here. Please. I am very sorry. Please. I am, Pedro, please. Please, you're my brother. Please. I am so sorry. Thank you so much. Please. Please.

0: She's a nice girl. I like gold, even tested in fire. Yeah, just so beautiful. I cherish you a lot. More than every other girl I've come across in my life. Oh, just be my scene partner. Would you go out with me tomorrow?
1: Yes.

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I'm recording already. Okay. Well, I saw this in a movie once, and I always wanted to do it. It's you know, the guy had cancer, and he wanted to do a video album of his life and what he went through during the battle of cancer, and it was an incredibly sad story. It drove me into tears. It was really, really sad, and I decided I was going to do the same. But no, I don't have cancer. I don't have cancer. I'm never going to get cancer, and neither are you going to get cancer. You believe in God? Say amen. Amen. You're never going to get cancer. Okay, so this is a very simple thing. What I do is I actually don't do anything. I'm just a wannabe director who wants to shoot films. Or maybe documentaries. No, not films, really. Yes, and I decided to do this thing, set my camera, you know, video myself, talk to whoever's going to be watching about my family. And I'm going to call it... All right, let me change the frame and I'll put the names there. Let me zoom it in a bit. There you go. I'm going to put the names here.

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Right, a very interesting family, you know. Occasionally, from time to time, we throw parties. Some of those families, I always have to throw an interesting party when even there's nothing going on. You know, my dad loves doing stuff like that, including

0: I mean, my mom, you know, she's an incredible, beautiful woman. My mom used to be an ex-beauty queen. She used to be a size 8 until she had me. And I didn't know what happened after that, but I think I sucked her dry. And after I was done with her, she blew up like a balloon on helium. God knows what happened. Oh, she's never going to watch this video anyway. Okay, my dad, ex-civil servant, worked with the government. After he was done over 20 years, the only thing he could boast about was two houses he built over 18 years or something. He never took a bribe, ever. Never. He won't. All right. The most interesting part of my family that you really have to know about. Hold on a second. This is about where I change my thing again. And do this. Focus right. Good. Okay. So, the most interesting part of my family, where you guys really have to see, are my extended family members. Interesting people.
1: Death one!
2: Sorry.
1: How many times do you want me to warn you to stop calling me?
2: Sorry.
1: Where was my makeup?
0: Auntie Lara! In 3 years, she had 5 marriages. And the last marriage, the wedding ceremony lasted longer than the marriage itself. She's incredible. And in her mind, she's a size 8. You should see her. Incredibly gorgeous. Look at her. And she's a size 8. But what happens if she meets the one and only unsinkable Molly? And then, when these two meet, it's drama all the while. The whole time is going to be incredible, supernatural drama.
1: I know. It's okay. It's all right. I know what's going through your mind right now. Mm-hmm. Surprised, shocked, confused. I'm much slimmer than you now. Come on, let it out. Let it out. Scream. Scream. Scream. Scream. Scream.
0: What happens when these two meet? My goodness, it is incredible drama. Hold on, let me just adjust my...
3: Hey everyone, my fiancé is in.
1: Your fiancé?
3: Yes, Alex is in here. So I'm gonna let Alex in so you can meet.
0: Sorry guys, today is actually my sister's wedding and I'm actually late. I'm never late for events. Now, there's a reason why I'm doing this video in the first place, because today is my sister's very special day and I have to go now. Hold on a second, let me put this thing off record. We can up here. I actually don't know how to use this camera properly. It's a new camera my dad just got. And I... There you...
4: As a token of my love,
5: I take you
4: as my husband
5: from this day forward,
4: in love
5: and in truth,
4: in sickness
5: and in health,
4: to love
5: and to honor,
4: till death do us part.

0: quando eu vou fazer gutinho, quando eu vou fazer pequeno, a gente abriu tudo. 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
1: Grava em por três.
0: What are you talking about?
2: I'm talking about
3: that kind of thing.
0: You are talking as if Cats of Lions had the capacity to swoop the cap.
3: Look, my friend, what are you talking about? Kotoko didn't make it to the final four. I mean, the top four, both last year and this year. And you still rate them over and above Cats of Lions.
0: It was by pure luck that Lions got to the quarterfinal.
3: See him talking of luck.
1: I will agree to that. You see, to be
3: you
1: fair.
3: You are agreeing to luck.
1: Yes, you just wait. To be fair with you, most of key players of Kotoko were out of the league. So how would you expect them?
3: Listen, gentlemen, look, I am not backing anyone here. But that is no excuse for Kotoko's failures. What needs to be addressed is the capability of the coach.
0: No.
1: Yes.
0: I don't agree.
3: That's an issue that needs serious attention.
0: What are you talking about here?
3: Look.
0: Is it the coach playing on the field?
3: Look,
0: or the players?
3: Even if it's indiscipline, you have to manage the brothers.
0: I think that the coach is the one playing or the players who are on the field.
3: Look, can you imagine him dropping Slim Bento?
1: Why he has to make a decision?
3: Look, Slim Bento is Kotoko's C. Ronaldo.
0: No.
3: Imagine him dropping
0: Saka. What are you talking about? Listen.

0: if the coach cannot control it, then I mean, what are we talking about?
1: That's my whole point.
0: No, no, it's a manager, but he has to build a good team.
1: Yes,
0: that is have a wisdom side.
1: No, no, no, no. He has to make a decision.
2: Gentlemen,
1: he has to decide who to put there, who to put there.
0: That is not arguable.
2: Kotoko, yes, the years are not Kotoko of today.
0: Gentlemen.

0: Everything okay?
1: Fine, very fine.
0: This isn't the face you carry around when your daughter just got married.
1: Don't smile at me, Walter. I'm only worried that the men will get themselves drunk before the party begins.
2: Forget about them. They are in a world of their own.
0: Men are so insensitive. Instead of them taking charge and see to it that everything runs smoothly, see them, they are drinking, talking about God knows what.
3: Football.
4: Well, thank God you aren't talking about young girls.
3: Forget about the men. Our food is ready.
0: Good.
1: You know what? I think I'm gonna need my strength for tonight.
0: I can understand that.
1: True. I'm really happy for him. Oprah made an excellent choice.
3: Oh, don't they look good together?
0: Yeah.
1: Oh, thank you. In fact, you should have seen them at the courthouse. I cried my eyes out.
0: I can't wait for such experience. Candy is getting married soon.
4: Wow!
2: Congratulations, I do.
0: Thank you. I wish Ransford was serious. This boy is glued to his work. He does not have eye for anything.
4: That is good.
3: Yes.
4: It's better than being a skirt chaser.
3: Or a drunk.
0: I suppose so.
5: But ladies, I think we should understand matter. Isn't this what we are all hoping for? To see our children settle down and get married.
0: Maybe there's something we can do. Set him up with some nice girl. Maybe his daughter, for example.
6: Friends. In fact, today reminds me being a special day. The day I first proposed to my beautiful wife. You know where?
7: No.
6: In a small village near Akuse.
7: Hey, you had fun, right there.
8: Hey, come on, pal.
6: Yeah, great.
7: We've not seen you today. I mean, you're the day.
6: Right. I'm just trying to put things in place before the guests come in.
7: Well, why don't you like to associate yourself with we, the old man?
6: No, I wish I could, but I'm
7: not so old.
6: Don't do that.
7: So, leave that for the women to handle. Today is their Christmas. Come and have a drink with us.
6: Oh, come on, Greg. Don't you disgrace me. Oh, come on, come on. A little bit of it will do.
9: Don't say it.
6: Okay, all right. That's enough.
7: Lucas, you have done a bad job here.
6: You know what they say about marriage, that it's magic for two people to live together forever.
7: Wow.
6: Talking about magic, what card is this?
9: King of Spades.
6: King of Spades, okay.
10: King of Spades, yeah.
7: King of Spades.
10: Yeah, King of Spades.
6: Take a close look at the King of Spades and look at my palm, empty palm.
10: Yes.
6: Let's see what happens to the King of Spades when we rub it. Daddy, take a close look. Okay. Now.
7: Wow.
6: What did you do? The secret of a happy marriage still remains a secret.
9: You see, look, in Africa we call these people crooks. In America they call them smart guys.
6: He's a smart guy. He's very smart. He's taking out that.
11: No, no, no, no, no. I never did that.

0: Are you all right?
1: Well, I'm perfect. I just need some something to quench the inferno on my stomach.
0: And you? When are you getting married?
1: Marriage? Oh, please, spare me the agony.
0: It's about time you settled down. Make your mom happy.
1: Your mommy's already happy. Oh, announcement, please. My only sister has completely lost her mind. She's getting married.
0: Look, this one is just hopeless. All he does is to flirt around.
2: Yes.
0: Yes, Susan, have they set the buffet table?
2: Yes.
0: And ready. What about the kiba guys?
2: Mm-hmm. Done.
0: Good.
2: Let him up here.
0: Ah.
2: Well seasoned?
0: Very well seasoned.
2: Good.
0: Thank you so much.
2: What are friends for?
0: Hey, I know.
3: Just hold on.
0: I know. Yeah,
3: Auntie Reggie, yeah. The makeup lady, she's here already.
0: Ah, just tell her I'm right.
3: Okay.
0: Mm-hmm. Thank you.
1: I was thinking the same. You know.
4: No, you are talking about paga. Oh, paga.
5: Come on, Alex. We should be getting home.
6: Oh, well, what time is it?
5: It doesn't matter. We are now.
6: Wow.
4: Okay, guys. I'll catch you when I catch you.
6: All right.
7: Hey, yeah.
6: I think we're taking it off.
7: You see, but have you seen?

0: You're getting dressed already?
1: No. Opera wants a second opinion on her looks.
0: It's only Adina. Tell us you look good in anything. Okay, sorry.
2: Has he brought the ice? I sent him a text message. He's probably at the gate. Go and check.
3: Can your eyes send a signal to your brain for your legs to move so pretty chicks can pass?
2: Did you know that aggression is the first cardinal sign of depression?
3: Why am I even talking to you? I promised myself I'll stop talking to toddlers.
2: Oh, really? Oh, I just turned 6. Why don't you go back to school and get a real definition of a toddler?
3: You are the most...
2: No, really?
3: Just go to hell!
2: There's one more thing you need to know.
3: Shut it!
2: My food! Well... That was intentional, I promise you.
3: Shut it!
2: You pay for this. Get them up. Forget the eyes, get them up. Pretty chicks indeed.

0: Put it just a bit to the right, just a little bit to the right. It's fine. That's two tables. Quick! That's two tables. Come here. Take it up with them. Greg?
1: Daddy,
0: why not dress

0: No, no, I just want to put on two.
1: No, take the time. No, the guests are already seated. You need to be dressed up, well dressed up.
0: I know that, Daddy. Give me. But where's your mom? She's at the back somewhere, just right there.
1: Come on, be quick, be quick.
0: No, no, get the table. Hello? Hello?
1: Get dressed.
0: The light's in the back. The light's in the back.
1: Give me a second, give me a second.
0: I mean, where's the light? The light wasn't coming.
2: Greg?
0: What?
2: Don't tell me.
0: No, I'm going to take my shower right now. Right now.
2: Oh, my God.
0: Hold the money.
2: Yeah.
0: Are you the one getting married? Yeah.
2: Nazi boy. Oh, my goodness.

0: Hey. Everything is fine except for your witch friend. Listen, I really don't appreciate certain things she does. What I'm saying is right now. Alright, fine.
1: Matthew, you look so beautiful.
2: Thank you, thank you. They just arrived. They are here. Do you hear?
1: Yes, yes, yes.
2: Oh, thank God.
0: Listen, I need some tips. I'm sure the problem is from me. If not, naturally, women emit something called pheromone. Okay, now, pheromone is supposed to give you a sexual desire. If it didn't work for him, then there's something wrong somewhere. Where? Hello? Hello? Hello? Shucks.

0: ready for the party?
1: I'm too ready, sir.
0: Ah, that's my boy.
2: Look at you. You're looking so pretty, so beautiful.
3: Yes. I know. Yes. You told me.
0: Oh, he did.
1: Is everyone here already?
4: Yes, all the guests are in. Oh my God, this is it. I wasn't this nervous this morning.
5: See that? You called for a big party, and here you are.
1: For the first time, everyone is going to see newest Mrs.
6: Son?
1: Yes, sir.
6: This is the point of no return.
1: Yes, daddy.
2: That's great.
4: It's time to go in there now. We'll go ahead of you. Take a deep breath and relax. Deep breath. Okay, we'll go ahead of you and you follow, okay?
1: Okay.
4: Let's go.
2: Let's go.
1: Everything okay? You already at a table?
7: Yeah. Yes.
8: Everyone needs to wash.
7: Have fun. Is it not
1: everyone
7: needs
1: to
7: wash?
1: No, I'm sure she wants to use a washroom. All right, you know there are twin houses, right? So just follow the path. Just go. Don't walk on the grass or whatever you do.
7: Don't mind her. I'll show her the way.
1: You know they're ready. Yes, super. Yes. So just follow her. Like your bacon.
9: Thank you.
1: Oh.
10: Hi, Greg.
1: Oh, look who's here. Unsinkable.
10: Mm-hmm. Aunt Molly.
1: Ah, you look incredibly gorgeous. I promise you that.
10: Thank you.
1: How's my senior?
10: I just walked in a couple of minutes ago.
1: No, I don't mean now. I mean like yesterday, 2 days ago, preparations, everything.
10: Greg, I'm here to have fun. I don't want to be part of the cooking and arrangements and all of that, please.
1: Oh, I get it now, I get it. Shh, shh, shh. Don't let mommy hear that, please.
10: And don't tell I'm here either.
1: No, of course not. Look, and mommy!
10: Greg! Who's here to cook?
4: What? They're in.
1: Who?
4: The newlyweds are in. Shut it. Go to the mic.
11: Hello, ladies and gentlemen. Hello, ladies and gentlemen. Excuse me. Hello, ladies and gentlemen. Can we keep up standing, please, and get to our tables? Excuse me. Can we get to our tables, ladies and gentlemen? But keep standing. Keep standing.
1: I just have the good news that the newlyweds are in. Thank you very much. Thank you. And don't worry, as a celebrated brother of the bride, my post will end in just a little while. So just give me your attention for now, and then I'll be out of your lives for good. Thank you very much. Well, most of us couldn't make it to the main event, since the bride and groom wanted a very small, you know, something very little. So tonight, family and friends have gathered here for the celebration and joining of two people made one. Two people made one indeed. Shall we welcome Mr. and Mrs. Hayford? Put it together.
4: Oh, I want to get married.
12: We're so good together.
4: They're a perfect match.
13: You made the right choice.

When I take a look at my life and all the decisions I've made in life, all the wrongs, the mistakes, I kind of wonder what good have I done on earth to deserve a wonderful woman like you? Tonight, before my family and my friends, I want to reaffirm my love and my commitment to you. You are and will always be my one and all. Ladies and gentlemen,

Please raise your glasses and join me in toast and drink to the most beautiful woman in the world. And to my in-laws, thank you for allowing a scallywag with myself to marry you.

0: think I should sit down to see the night pass by without a toast to my in-laws and this young man, Josiah, who was actually made an honest woman out of my beautiful daughter. In fact, it is the pride and wish of every parent to see off their children to a great start regarding their matrimonial lives. And I do believe that my wife and myself, including the Hayfords, are the proudest families here this evening. And also, I toast to my most pretty wife who raised my daughter as a perfect woman. She is so beautiful and so good, my wife. And to my lovely daughter, I can sincerely say you have made me very, very proud. Yeah, thank you. I'm the proudest father in the whole wide world. And to all of you here making time to be with us, I want to say cheers.
1: Cheers.
0: And also toasting to my most stubborn son in the whole world, Greg, my stubborn son. A toast to you too. Thank you so much.
2: Thank you very much, Daddy, for the compliments. I really appreciate it. Well, like father, like son. But congratulations to the couple. I'm wondering how I'm going to live in this house without you. I mean, your constant nags. He looks like a very nice man. Please don't kill him before his time. All right, I'm sure your glasses are empty, but just fill it up again one more time for the last toast. To opera, my wonderful sister. Congratulations.
3: All right, people. I think it's just fair for us to also propose a toast. It is just one line. We love you.
4: What? You want them to laugh at us?
5: One line.
4: Yeah, then.
6: Thank you guys for coming.

0: have an idea.
1: Daddy.
0: Are you okay?
1: Everything is perfect. I'm just catching my breath.
0: Okay.
1: Thank you.
0: You're most welcome, honey bunch. That's great.
1: Thank you. Baby.
2: You okay?
1: Yeah, I'm fine. I'm just resting a bit.
2: You need to go and sit down and rest a bit.
0: Yes, of course. Okay.
2: I'm going to go and take out this sink and freshen up a little bit.
1: All right, do that. The dresses are in my bedroom. I'll join you soon.
2: Okay, sure.

0: things. Of course, I missed the wedding. I couldn't have missed the party.
1: Hey, you look so beautiful.
0: Thank
1: oh my
0: you.
1: Where is the groom?
2: He was somewhere. I'm sure we'll find you inside the house. Come on.
0: Oh, no, wait. Sarah, please come.
3: Leslie.
4: Well, good evening. You look absolutely gorgeous.
2: Thank you. Oh my God. Forgive me. I was so excited. I didn't notice you.
4: Oh, never mind. Never
2: I'm
4: mind.
2: Oprah.
4: I'm Leslie. Nice to meet you.
2: Nice to meet you. You look a bit familiar. Haven't we met before?
4: No, we haven't.
2: Sure?
4: I'm positive.
2: Okay. Allow me to steal your woman for a moment, okay?
4: Sure. Sure. Have all the fun you want.
2: Should I even be your partner?
4: I'll be positive.
2: Come on.
0: Is this gonna be safe here?
2: Drop it right here.

0: don't know what else to say. You are imagining it.
1: I'm not stupid, Regina.
0: So, what do you want me to do, Kwame? It's not as if he said anything wrong.
1: I only want to make sure that history isn't repeating itself.
0: I don't understand.
2: Mom?
0: Yeah?
2: I'd like you to meet my friend Jamila. She's my flatmate during my service.
0: Yes, yes. The one who was embarking on slimming cause eating fufu at night, right?
2: Right.
0: Yes, yes.
3: That was so not true. Anyway, nice to finally make your acquaintance.
0: Same here. Anyway, thanks so much, coming.
3: Anything for her.
0: You can call me.
2: Jamila, there are important people I would like you to meet. Come on.
3: Okay, bye, Mom.
0: What was that about?
1: You tell me.
0: Do you still want us to talk?
1: No. There's something else on my mind, actually.

0: I have no idea.
1: Okay, this is Jamila. She made it after all.
0: Wow! I can't believe we're finally meeting.
1: Yeah.
0: Hi, Jamie.
1: Hi.
0: Welcome.
1: Thank you very much. And you're as nice as your voice.
0: Thank you.
1: Oh, and you look good in this.
0: Thank you again, but actually, so are you.
1: Thank you.
0: So, are you spending the night?
2: Because you know Opera is going to the hotel.
0: Of course. Mm-hmm. And Mercedes and I are shacking up in her room, so you can join us if you'd like to.
1: Thank you, but
3: she's here with her boyfriend, so she doesn't need your help. That's what she's trying to say.
0: Oh, sweetie, sorry.
1: Jamila,
0: oh, sorry. Let me mind my own business.
1: I need to see you in a bit.
0: Yeah, see you guys. Welcome, Jamie.
1: Thank you.
0: Oh my God, she's really cool.

0: find me?
1: Listen, it's okay. I can't believe you came all this way just to surprise me.
2: Candy, no.
1: I'll clean you up.
2: It's fine. Never mind.
1: I'll clean you up. Come.
2: Yes.
1: Listen, my mom has been hounding me about you. Just come so I can... Yes, come see her.
2: Just a minute. Okay.
1: No, come now. Just don't worry. Just come.
2: Drink.

0: Are you okay?
1: Yeah, I'm okay.
0: You look a little... Oh, I guess it's because you're drained from all the excitement and dancing.
1: Yeah.
0: Okay. Okay, I'm gonna go outside.
1: Okay. Have you any chance seen Mercedes?
0: Mercedes?
1: Yeah.
0: No.
1: Just wanted to know where to put this.
0: But when I see her, I'll let her know you asked of me.
1: Okay.

0: Ayun, the guests, yes, they need more wine.
1: Yes, sir.
0: Get them some more wine. Okay? But where is Greg?
1: He's having
0: some. Wasn't Greg? Right, hurry up, get them more wine.
2: Where's my mom? I've looked everywhere. Do you know I went to the front? I even went to the other guardian and she's nowhere.
3: Kenny, please, okay? Can you please slow down and move?
2: No, but she's probably gossiping somewhere.
3: Slow down.
2: And then she'll be hounding me to see you.
3: Andy, we really need to talk, okay? This is very serious. It's very important.
4: Talk.
3: Yes, talk. All right?

0: Did you guys see Auntie Stella's dress? Unless she bought it from Paris.
1: Oh, oh please. I'm just going for a cancer battle. Bend down the teeth.
0: Hey, gossip. Please, no one is talking about you.
2: Have you guys seen my mom?
3: No.
2: No?
1: Did he just smile at me?
0: Oh my God, Jimmy, this is good news. What changed their minds?
1: Oh, rebellion mostly.
0: Lot of tears, my dear. You have no idea. I threatened to kill myself until eventually my mom couldn't take it anymore. So she also went threatening my dad that if he doesn't accept Leslie, that she would leave him. I was surprised when you called me for the drinks.
4: Girl, I am so happy for you.
0: And I'm happy for you too.
4: Oh, you haven't met Joe yet, right?
0: No.
4: Come on.
0: Oh, not until you tell me everything about last night.
4: What is with you and Greg? There's nothing to tell.
0: Oh, you're not getting away with that. I'm listening.
4: What do you want me to say?
0: Everything.
4: Okay, it was...
0: Are you blushing?
4: It was great. And,
2: hi. Hi.
0: Hi.
4: She's engaged, Greg. Back off.
2: Oh, pay no attention. She's just a harmless brother.
0: I'm Jamila.
2: Well, indeed you are. I've heard a lot about you.
0: Same here.
2: Really? Where's mommy?
0: I don't know. Why?
2: Well, something very serious is not that serious though. But, you just continue with your gossip about being right around the corner, yeah?
4: Okay, back to you. First of all, we had dinner alone. And then I proceeded to the bathtub.
0: And where was he?
2: He was naked in the bedroom waiting for her. He had nothing on apart from his... You know what? Right. You just continue your gossip. I'll just be out the corner.
0: This brother of yours, he is so funny.
4: He's unbelievable.
0: Okay, tell me.
4: And then this part.
0: Was.
4: Okay, and then...

0: What's wrong? You're acting weird.
1: Look, Candy, I know this is not the right time to say this.
0: Yes.
1: But... Candy, are you with me? Candy?
0: Oh, my God.
1: Candy, what's the meaning of that? Candy.
0: That was Mercedes. And Joe, the groom.
1: What?
0: Listen, darling, just, could you give me a minute? I'll meet you up front. Just give me a minute.

0: mean? I mean... Toilet.
1: Oh my gosh.

0: Hey, baby. Did you miss me?
1: Yes. Oh, you bet.
0: I guess I've come here enough. Well, let me just go look for my husband. Oh, lipstick. Are you okay?
1: I'm good.
2: Good. Yeah. Right. Yourself. Oh, good. Say what? Oh, look at this. Everything is all right.

0: Ma, your messenger around here.
1: No.
0: Is everything all right?
1: Yes, yes.
2: Why is everyone running?

0: Are you still in there?
1: Yes.
0: You have any idea where Joe is?
1: I'm not sure.
0: And what about Mercedes?
1: No.

passed by. Huh? Just passed here. Stop, please. It's not my fault. The flight at Kumasi delayed. Then the stupid driver wanted to collect 50 Ghana cedis from airport to this place. I ended up paying 20 Ghana cedis. And the chicken. Who's in it? Shut it! Greg!

0: Excuse me. How many people are on this table?
1: That's all. Just two.
0: Just two of you. Even their relatives are entitled to a bottle.
2: Madam.
0: Shh. They will soon bring rice.

0: What are you doing here?
1: Trying to get some quiet moments away from the noise.
0: This part of the house is not opened to intruders. You better leave.
1: Is that what I am now?
0: You want to hear more? You want to know what you really are? A swine. A buffoon. You're nothing. Did you hear me? Nothing. Fool.
1: This is your part. You don't need to get upset.
0: Stop. Don't you dare try to act all righteous with me. We all know the sort of person you really are. Why did you come? Why did you have to come and make things difficult for everyone? Why?
1: I wasn't going to. Regina insisted.
0: Because she doesn't know what a lying bastard you are.

and you're right. It's my party.

0: Thank you, thank you.
1: Kiss me. Kiss me.
2: Sure.
1: Is that it? Okay, is this the way you kiss me? Kiss
3: I mean,
1: me.
3: No, but.
1: Something wrong with her.
2: Oh.
1: Let me go to her.
2: Okay, okay. Okay, go, go, go. Oh. You look so good.
1: You okay?
4: I'm sorry, darling.
1: What?
4: I'm still trying to come to terms with the fact of what Mercedes is doing behind our backs.
1: Oh, yes, that.
4: I mean, how could she do this to Opera? Especially today.
2: Anyway, what are you gonna do about it?
4: I don't know. I can't tell Opera.

0: Sis, she just got married.
1: You can't possibly do that.
0: Imagine what will happen if people find out.
1: It'll be a disaster, I tell you. I mean, that's heartless.
0: How?
1: It's heartless. Aren't they supposed to be friends or something?
0: I know. I can't believe this. I can't believe this. Oh my God.
1: She's a devil. I mean, that girl is a devil. In fact, anybody who betrays the trust placed in them is a devil. I'm telling you.
0: Oh, I can't believe this.
1: She's.
0: This is a disaster. Oh, Leslie. This is just a disaster.
1: It is.

0: What's with you and fidgeting and looking around all night?
1: Me? I'm not. Am I looking around? I'm not looking around. I'm just... Look, Candy, besides what's going on, I mean, you know, the whole saga and everything. Besides that, we really need
0: talk.
1: Yes, you and...
0: Will you stop thinking about yourself for even 1 minute? Does this seem like the right time for you to talk?
1: No, listen,
0: all I want to do now is find that Mercedes and tell her peace of mind.
2: I'm sorry. Well, some things are just too private to share.
3: It's okay. You don't have to tell me anything you're not prepared to. I just want to make sure my baby's okay.
2: Thank you very much.
3: You're welcome.
2: I'm very lucky, you know. Surrounded by people who truly love me.
3: Oh, we thank God. You know that. Some of us don't.
2: Who opened the small house?
3: What house?
2: That house is locked.

0: Chito.
1: We've been here for too long. Let's show ourselves briefly and then meet up here in an hour. Let me go.
0: I love you more.

0: What's going on?
1: She saw her husband kissing another girl.

0: I'm so sorry that Mercedes will do this to you. I don't know what to say.
1: So, what are you going to do now?
2: Nothing. I'm going to do nothing.
0: For now, I agree. I think you should just try and put yourself together, at least for the
2: night. I'm going to do nothing.
3: So you're just going to sit there and watch your friend snatch your husband from you?
2: Jenny, I don't want to hear anything about this anymore. It is my wedding, and all I want to do is play the bride.

0: Where have you been? I've been looking all over for you.
1: What?
2: This is Jamila, Opera's friend from the service.
1: Oh, right. Opera mentioned you. My name is Mercedes.
0: What is wrong with her?

0: You are the scummiest person I have known my entire bloody life.
1: For God's sake, Candy, what has come over you?
0: You will explain to me this very minute just how this nonsense started and how long it's been going on.
1: How long what's been going on? You are not making sense.
0: Don't you dare pretend you don't know what I'm talking about. Don't you dare pretend you don't know what I'm talking about. You're a slut, Mercedes. That's what you are. I'm so ashamed of you.
1: I have told you I have no idea what you're talking about.
0: How long have you been sleeping with Joe?
1: Are you out of your mind? I have never...
0: Don't you dare!
1: I am telling you the truth. Where did you get such a horrendous idea?
0: You are such a viper, Mercedes! I can't believe you've been my friend all this while.
1: This nonsense has got to stop.

0: have a shred of dignity left in you. You would get it out right now.
1: Fine. Yes. Yes, yes, and yes. I have been sleeping with Joe. Satisfied? Oh, you want details, right? We make love every day. Yes. Every single day.
0: Why? Opera is our friend.
1: Because I love him.
0: Bullshit!
1: It is true. I love him and he loves me.
0: Just listen to yourself, Mercedes.
1: I know how it sounds, but I couldn't help it, Candy. I think I can't live without him.
0: How long has this been going on?
1: 4 months.
0: Jesus.
1: I'm sorry.
0: It's not good enough.
1: Besides, I didn't think I was doing anything wrong.
0: You didn't think you were doing anything wrong?
1: She's pregnant with another man's child.

0: everything you know about this pregnancy. Everything!
1: I can't tell you anything, Joe. I'm sorry.
0: No, you're not. No, you're not sorry. How long has she been pregnant?
1: You can't make me tell you anything.
0: You. How could you have kept such a thing from me? Mercedes, how could you?
1: I promised her.
0: This could have changed everything for the both of us. You know that? How could you?
1: Because she's my friend and she trusted me.
0: Our friendship. Some trust. Shame on both of you. Get your filthy hands off me.

0: What is going on?
1: I don't understand. Listen, if it's about what happened earlier,
0: it is about the pregnancy.
1: I don't know what you're talking about.
0: You never planned on telling me, did you?
1: I can't believe she told you.
0: I thought we three were best pals. Opera! Oh, now I know my stance. You know what? Actually, forgive my intrusion.
1: Listen, Candy. I'm sorry, okay? Please.
0: I'm hurt that you believe you can't trust me.
1: Right now,
0: please. No, but why?
1: Stop. Listen, I'm sorry. And I didn't tell you because I was too ashamed. You've always been the straight one and you'd never have approved of this marriage and I never really had a choice.
0: Opera, I would never have judged you.
1: I know, Candy. Listen, you've never known this, but I've always looked up to you. I couldn't bring myself to tell you about such a black spot in my life. Please.
0: Joe knows.

Why is everything going so wrong? Where is she? Where is she? Up in your room.

0: Bruce. Child. Is it?
1: I am sorry.
2: No, you're not. Mercedes. The only reason I kept silent about the affair is because you had my secrets. And I was afraid you would speak up if I dared interfere. So I allowed the two of you have all the fun you wanted. And then you still went ahead and told everyone about something I told you in confidence. Mercedes, you went to my husband and spilled the beans. Are you happy now? Huh?
1: It was all a mistake. I never...
2: My friend, Mercedes! Wait. So you've known about the affair? For 2 months. Yes. For 2 months. I've watched the two of you stab me in the back.
0: Let's not shift the attention here. My sleeping with Mercedes is nothing compared to what you've done. You stood before the altar and you swore to be mine for the rest of your life with another man's child growing right inside of you. What are you thinking? I mean, what were you planning to do? To pin the pregnancy on me?
2: Yes. And what were you planning to do? What were you going to do with Mercedes? Cheat on me for the rest of our miserable married lives.
0: That's not the point.
2: What is the point then?
0: The point is what you've done.
2: Really?
0: It's unforgivable.
2: So what is forgivable? Sleeping with my best friend a night before our wedding and barely 24 hours after? Oh, yes, I know. Mercedes, I know.
1: How did you know?
2: How I found out is not important. But the fact remains that I know and it is true.
1: I've got nothing to lose now. I've been sleeping with Joe for the past 4 months because I love him.
2: Mercedes.
1: The two of you are the most hypocritical people I have ever known. You never loved him. You only married him because you couldn't afford to have a child out of wedlock. That would have tarnished your perfect family status, and your parents would have never forgiven you. And I wouldn't have given it to your advances if I hadn't heard you telling your friends how good married to opera would be good for business, and how you could not get me off your mind.
0: You heard that?
1: Your friends asked you to kill whatever was building between us before it got out of hand. Then I had fallen in love with you. Here was a man who loved me for who I was. Who hopefully still loves me.
2: Who was getting married to your best friend?
1: Who never loved each other?

0: I agreed to marry you because I thought you loved me. And that with time, I could learn to love you too. Maybe I should just give you two the opportunity to live together. Josiah, getting a divorce.
1: No, please.
0: Mercedes, I am not doing this for you. I am doing this for myself and my unborn child.
2: Opera.
0: I want to be alone.
2: Opera.

0: Oprah. Oprah. What's wrong with you? I saw you walk out.
1: Huh? We need to talk, Dad.
0: Are you going to tell me what's going on?
1: You'll be disappointed.
0: Look, you're one of the most thoughtful and sincerest persons I've ever known in this world. I sometimes wonder how you became my daughter.
1: That's why I can't tell you.
0: Well, you never disappoint me. Never. Look, no one is perfect in this world.
1: But you are.
0: No, I'm not. You may think I am, but I'm not. Now tell me what I want to know. What's happening?
1: I'm pregnant. Joe is not the father. I'm getting a divorce.

0: Why did you marry him in the first place?
1: I didn't want to shame the family. I felt that with time, I'd learn to love him. He's cheating on me. He never loved me. He never has.
0: Okay. Baby, don't cry. Baby, don't cry. Now listen to me. Listen to me. Whatever you decide, I'll be with you. Through and through. Okay.
1: Please. Please give me a minute. What you saw goes far beyond you.
2: I'm trying to justify what I saw.
1: No.
2: Do you know what I saw?
1: No. I don't want you to hate me. A long time ago, I loved a man who didn't have a dad. And no matter how hard I tried, my parents were against it. I married your father not because I wanted to.
2: You don't care about that, Mom. You don't even care about the family.
1: I cared about you, too. You mean the world to me.
2: But why now, Mommy? Does Daddy even know you're cheating on him?
1: God.
3: What? Greg, how dare you say such a thing about Mom?
1: You planned this, didn't you? You turned it against me. But trust me, you can't stop me this time.
3: Mom, stop it.
1: Stop.
3: Dad and I were just talking. We had no idea you would charge in with surprises. And what I'd like to know is your romance story and why Greg thinks you're cheating on Dad.

0: Now you stop it, stop it, stop it! This is the way I planned it. Now we're all here, Greg, Oprah. Your mom and I are getting a divorce. Oh yes. We planned to tell you or bring the news to you after the wedding.
1: What?
2: Wait. So all these kisses and pegs, they've all been a farce?
1: Sweetheart. We...
2: You lied to us.
1: No, we did it for you.
2: What about Greg?
0: Oh, Greg is a man, he can take care of himself.
1: Oh, Daddy, please, can you guys just solve this yourselves?
0: Greg, your mom hasn't been a happy woman for 30 years. She deserves to be happy. She has a right. And you, Oprah, I will support you through your divorce. You need to find a man who can make you happy.
1: What are you talking about? You are getting a divorce? For God's sake, you just got married. You can't do that.
0: Regina. You want history to repeat itself? Do you want your daughter to make the same mistakes that you made? Do you?
1: Neither will she want her son to catch her making out with another man in her husband's house.
0: What? What did you just say?
1: Ask mommy. Say it.
2: Greg.
1: Greg saw me and Kwame. In the bathroom. In the bathroom doing what? Brushing your teeth?
2: What are you talking about? You mean Kwame?
3: I'll kill him.
1: Please, don't do that.
3: What happened?
1: Oh.

Wow. Such an awesome party. I wonder how all of this was put together so beautifully. It's beautiful, quite all right. But can we get to the point where they start serving the food? Forgive me, but I thought someone wanted to lose some flaps underneath her arms. I've given up on that. Because the last time I checked, people die of HIV faster than obesity. And the last time I checked, no man wanted to take you to bed.

0: depressive. It's an odd word, isn't it? I can't find a man, yet someone decides to get hooked to a woman.
1: Wow.
2: We are not hooked, okay? We are in love.
0: Mm-hmm.
2: And we are getting

0: So funny.
1: Huh? Funny?
0: Mm-hmm.
1: You mean stupid?
0: If you were 10 pounds slimmer and had a face good enough to look at, sweetheart, I could have dreamt of having a crush on you.
1: She didn't just say that to me.
0: I just did, Chipmunk.
1: Chipmunk? Okay, lesbian. I don't know where you come from, but what you don't want is messing up with me.
0: And what you gonna do about that? Yes, what you gonna do about that?
1: I'm going to beat your gay self to unconsciousness and then shove my vibrator down your ass.
0: You have a vibrator? We left ours. Can we, like, use yours? Please?

0: What's going on? This party is getting weirder and weirder by the minute.
1: Regina, I can explain.
0: What possible explanation can you give me for making my daughter pregnant?
1: What?
0: And jumping into my bed. God. God.
1: What? You mean you are actually responsible for the pregnancy?
0: Shut up.

0: Is my mother the reason you broke up with me?
1: I'm sorry.
0: Answer the damn question.
1: I knew I had lost you forever when you married Lucas. And I never forgave you for it. I swore out revenge. But I forgot about it with time. But I lost Christy and the kids to that accident. And it infuriated me to see you have it all. I thought, if I couldn't have you, I'd have your daughter.
0: So, I was the subject for your vengeance?
1: Initially. But you were such a wonderful child.
0: I am not a child!
1: No, you're not. But I just couldn't go through with the plan. So I ended the relationship. I swear to you, I never suspected for a moment that you were carrying my child.
0: This child is mine, and I alone. And where did you place me in your strategy?
1: It just happened, Regina. I never planned for any of these to happen. I planned to tell you. I was afraid you'd leave me.
0: Out.
1: You must believe me, Regina. You must.
0: Leave.

0: Cities, I'm going to check on Opera.
1: Mr. and Mrs.
2: Yeah.
1: Hey, boy.
3: We're the last people she would focus on.

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1: Regina. Regina, no. Regina.
0: Listen, Regina, it's not your fault. It's not your fault.
1: Regina.

0: Vagina. 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
1: We'll be fine.
2: I can't believe I fell in love with a bastard.

0: that's everything all right.
1: I'll leave the two of you.
0: All right?

0: Patricia, I thought we agreed to wait till after opera success.
1: Huh? I can't have this.
0: Richard, Richard, don't leave me. Don't.
1: You're going to stand me after all this.
0: None of that matters to me, Richard. I love you. I love you. Please. And if you want to face the children, remember, you won't have to do it alone. I'll be there with you.
1: I have never tried to. Even wants to love you. Because I knew I would eventually go back to Kwame. I never put any effort into us. I'm sorry. I'm sorry.
0: It doesn't really matter. Please, don't leave me.
1: Stop it! I can't. You know.

0: So, what's up with your parents?
1: No. I'll go check them.

0: I'm leaving.
1: No. Man, please, no. Don't do this.
0: I'll go get Graham.
1: Mom. Mom. Are you just going to walk out of our lives? Just like that? Like we mean nothing to you?
0: That is not the point. You know it.
1: I don't know anything. Did Dad ask you to leave? Because I can go talk to him. You know he still loves you.
0: Aubrey, you're no longer a child. You don't need me.
1: Mom, I need you. No. I am pregnant and without a husband.
0: No.
1: And I need you.
0: No.
1: It's my mess, I know, but I need you.
0: I can't.
1: I can't do this without you. Please. Just leave.
0: No, I can't. I can't.
1: Oh, listen, please.
0: Please. I can't, Oprah.
1: No, no, listen.
2: Please what? You're just gonna walk out like nothing happened? All right, go.
0: You don't speak to me like that, young man. I have spent the best part of my life crying, caring and enduring for you too.
2: All right, fine. We already know that. What's so surprising about that? You're a mother, that was your job. That was what you were supposed to do.
0: Greg!
2: I can't even believe how that he took it. Daddy of all people. Mommy, I don't know how I'm gonna forgive you. How am I gonna do it? Well, for all I care, you can leave.
0: Hey,
2: this is so embarrassing.
1: Listen, he's just hurt. But if you leave, you're going to destroy any chance of you reconciling. Mom, please stay. Listen, listen. Let's be a family again.
0: No, I can't. No.
1: I love you.
0: I can't take it.
1: Mom, let's not allow Kwame break this family. I love you.
0: No, I can't. I can't.
1: Listen, let's deal with this together.

I'm not leaving. But it doesn't mean everything is okay with us. I'm just stupid worried that you still want me after everything that has happened. But I'm not going to pretend to lie here with you. Forgiving myself. I will have to seek for professional help. Try to forgive myself. I'll go to the guest room.

0: We are making up.
1: Like I care.
0: How can you understand me and not her?
1: Because you're not my mom. You're not married to my father.
0: Listen, Greg, she loves you. She doesn't deserve this. Look, I need you to promise me you'll give her another chance. Greg, promise me. Promise me.
1: Fine.
0: Fine what?
1: I promise.
2: We are back, ladies and gentlemen, and we are in charge. More highlight music for you. Here we go.
0: I've had enough for one night. Good night, everyone. Mercedes, don't leave. Really? Okay. I still feel like smacking you in the face and rubbing your face in some pig dung. I feel betrayed. I'm hurt. And the last thing I want to do is talk to you right now.
3: Good.
0: But I need you. Everything has gone so wrong tonight. And I think I have no right to stay upset with you, especially when I'm even asking Greg to forgive my mom. That's a whole new chapter. I don't think I'm ever going to ask you to forgive me again. Great. Because I don't even think I can. But for tonight's sake, let's just keep this party together.
3: I just can't wait to get back to the hotel. Get rid of mommy first.
0: I'll be right back.
4: Sure.
3: Oh, there she is.
5: Hi.
3: Hi, sweetie.
5: Hey. I hope I'm not interrupting anything.
3: Oh, no. How? We're girls. We're talking.
5: Oprah, I'm so sorry I have to leave so soon.
3: Yeah, Leslie has an appointment early in the morning. Leslie?
5: Yeah, my fiancé. Oh, I'm so sorry I've introduced him to you. You must have seen him around. Light-skinned looking guy, very tall in the brown suit. Oh, Leslie, my world, he's everything.
6: I was just looking for you.
3: Is this your Leslie?
5: Yes, Leslie, my fiancé.

0: Are you okay now? Stop pretending.
1: You're probably rejoicing at my pain.
2: Oh, how dumb can you be?
1: Oh no. I didn't just hear you insult me. Don't think
0: Shut
1: you
0: it.
1: Can take it.
0: Shut up.

0: That's my line.
1: Well, I stole it. I'm sorry about Leslie.
2: Are you really?
3: I wouldn't be sitting here alone with you if he didn't turn out to be a bastard.
0: You're right about that. I mean, look at me. I'm smart. I'm hardworking. I've supported this idiot through the whole course of our relationship, and he doesn't even have integrity and honor. That two timing. What do you mean?
3: Well, what I mean is, whatever I'm gonna say is gonna be under the influence of alcohol. If it backfires.
0: Okay.
3: Forget it.
0: What's this? Stop teasing me. Seriously, this
3: I like
0: is not
3: you. I like you. I have a terrible crush on you, and I think I'm in love with you.
1: When I said it, that's it.
0: It's not funny.
3: I'm surprised you didn't notice. Say something.
0: Are you drunk?
3: Yes. Yes.
0: I didn't know. Then why are you always fighting me?
3: Well, I'm not always fighting you. You are always fighting me.
0: I don't care who's fighting who. Greg, why didn't you say something?
3: Well, I just knew I didn't have a chance with a woman like you, that's all.
0: Like me?
3: Yes, like you. I mean, you were engaged at the time. Besides that, I mean, look at you. You're incredibly beautiful. You're warm. Your flawless skin. You're amazing.
0: I don't date kids.
3: You're just 2 years older than me. Don't sound like my mom.
0: Yeah, you're my best friend's younger brother.
3: You don't have to accept me, okay? I thought me telling you how I felt towards you would make you feel better in a time like this, that's all. You don't have to love me back, right? It's what I feel, it's what I say.
0: Excuse me.
3: No, hold on. You don't have to run away. Where are you going? You don't have to go. We're still talking.
0: We can't do this.
3: Do what? We're not doing anything. We're just talking. It's... What do you mean?
0: We're not compatible.
3: Really?
0: Yeah. You're not romantic for starters.

Oh, this is what will happen if you and I kiss.

0: What is wrong with her?
1: Oh.
2: You have never made love to me like this before.
1: You have not made love to me like this before. I'm so much overwhelmed with fantasy. I can't stop loving you. Jenna?
2: Yeah.
1: You better go downstairs, okay?

0: drink it.
1: I needed something to blame in the morning. Oh my god.
0: She's drunk. She's drunk.
1: He's
0: completely drunk.
1: Okay. Craig, this doesn't mean anything.
0: What?
1: This. I don't know what it means. Maybe I'm just still hurt from Leslie's deceit. Maybe you should give me some time.
2: You guys are needed at the party.
3: No, I will give you some time.

0: There is a thin line between family and friends. Yet sometimes, they mean the same thing.
1: What is going on here?
2: I don't have any idea.
0: In any case, Oprah and Josiah have a few things to share with us.

been a long night. Maybe the longest night of my life. Everything that I've hoped and wished for has all come to this. There are no words to explain it. Not even enough tears to shed. This marriage was a mistake. But as wounded as our hearts are, we must remember to forget the pain and hold on to the memories that we cherish. It's hard to forgive, but it's even harder to hate. Our lives are like a picture album. All we can do now is close this one. And open another. Dead. Mom. Greg. And everyone else. Family is all that matters.

You know what they say, life isn't a perfect picture, but let's just try and make this as perfect as possible. All right, people, in 10 seconds, smile!

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0: The world, they say, is filled with very amazing facts. Well, maybe amazing isn't particularly the right word. Let's try stupid. Did you know that every woman for 2/3 of a lifetime will think with the stupid side of her brain? It is that stupid side of her brain that makes her smile when she sees him. Now, no offense, but I hear to say, every woman needs a man. A man who would be her dream come true. A man who would lay aside every ego. A man to whom she would be nothing less than a queen. Well, on this chilly evening, somewhere in the elite side of Accra, I was just about to break the rule.
1: Jess.
2: Hi, Bessie.
1: Will you marry me?
2: What?
1: I said, will you marry me?
0: No.
1: Janice.
2: Can we talk about something else?

0: still don't understand this.
1: What don't you understand, Percy?
2: For heaven's sake, you're 32 going on 33.
1: And
2: you need to settle down.
1: Well, sorry to bust your bubbles. I don't know what that means. I'm a top management executive in a reputable firm. I own a house, two cars, and can afford two holidays in a year.

0: Susanna before you get married?
1: See, I've told you 1,000 times that marriage is not just an option.
0: Oh my goodness. I even wonder why these men are seeking for your attention.
1: Well, they don't just do it for me.
0: Kojo.
1: How on earth am I supposed to marry a man like Kojo who thinks he's the rainbow?
2: Hi, baby. I'm here for you. What?
1: Have you ever been in a 1972 locomotive train?
0: Emeka.
1: He's a Nigerian.
0: But you are Nigerian too.
1: Igbo.
0: Your mother was Igbo.
1: And why in God's name does an L have to sound like an R all the time?
3: Baby MC, this boy you are talking to, is a bigger boy. See, baby, I go to London, From London, I fly the letter to Lom. Even from Lom, I'm landing in Italo.
1: This is the part that wants to make me die.
3: Even smile all I'm small. Let me ruge and even see from the under bottom of my heart. I love you. I love you, even see. Okay, oh, nanne.

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0: You were supposed to stay for a week and at least see the doctor before you leave.
1: Shanice, everything else can wait.
2: No pill or drug
1: can give me a relief than to see you happily married and happily settled. Your late mother would have had tears in her eyes if you liked me. Call me the driver. 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
0: Superman. 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
1: Come on, Janice. 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It's Saturday. Can we just chill?
0: No, we can't chill.
1: I'm not leaving till it's complete sunrise.
0: Kobe, get dressed.
1: Janice, if you think I'm going to be at your beck and call anytime, then you better forget it.
0: Oh, same old expression. Try something else. I'm used to that one.
1: Trust me, I'm not going to be your sex toy anymore.
0: I'm used to that one too.
1: Read my lips. It's over.
0: Sorry to bust your bubbles. Nothing ever started. I give you some money and you get the hell out of my house. Superman.

0: Sophie.
1: Hey darling, are you up already? I thought I was going to have to spank you up to date you.
0: I'm dressing up. Where are you?
1: I'm at your door.
0: Hello, are you there? Are you there?
1: Yes, I'm here.
0: Your door is open.
1: Yeah, it is. Who did I just see leave your house?
0: My house?
1: Janice? Who was it I just saw leaving your house?
0: Oh, it was a long, long, long, long night. And my memory is still very cloudy.
1: Janice. Oh my God, so you're still high on that, what, sweet 19 of yours? I thought you dumped him.
0: A woman never dumps a man. The opposite may be true, but obviously not in my case, darling. And point of correction, he's 20, going on 21.
1: Oh gosh, and what does that make you?
0: Sophie, you know how much I hate references being made to my age.
1: My sincere apologies, but I've got just one question. Why'd you keep going back to that boy toy?
0: Choose the best option in your head right now.
1: Sex.
0: Exactly. Great.
1: Great.
0: Sex. Not the type you get from your worn-out men.
1: Okay, change of topic. What are we having for breakfast?
0: Really not hungry.
1: Huh? Not hungry after God knows how many rounds of...
0: Four. It would have been fine if I had just let them stay one more hour.
1: What? Is that good?
0: Oh, yes. Why do you think I keep going back to him all the time?
1: Give me his number right out here. Hey!
0: 024.
1: Uh-huh.
0: 955-35-60.
1: Mm-hmm. But that's Silver's number.
0: Give her a call and tell her we're on our way right now.
2: I don't understand you again. It's either you tell me say the carburetor no good or the cylinder nine spoil.
3: Guy, why you no go tell me say, oh, but I know sabi this job, oh, carry this your motor, go give another mechanic.
2: Don't try. Don't try say you go insult me.
3: Your car, I finish plus your car.
2: Eh? You know how many years we are there for this job inside? You know I'm.
3: Wait till you just talk now.
2: No, wait till you just talk now. Now soon I go to use this na Ghana pigeon. They confuse us.
3: My car, your car, I finish plus am.
2: Your car, you finish plus am. Car na mathematics. Eh? Why no go tell me say your car, I finish

0: minus your car, and I divide the engine. Then I can finally multiply the tire. Make I understand.
1: Master, where the thing reach, right? I'm tired and give you.
0: You tired?
1: I'm tired and give you.
0: Why this printer problem? Eh? Your car, I finished plastering. You know this, so when I can't pay me my money, they come and take your car and take it and go.

0: You know, I go slap you.
1: If you not pay this money, your leg, you never go move out.
0: Guys, you know say Nigeria blow to different from Ghana blow.
1: Hmm? I mean, about different from Kenke.
0: But if I pay, you know.
1: Obaino. Obaino. Come on, your hand.
0: Come here. Oba. I know.
1: Obaino, now you need this.
0: Ah, Oba. You won't do harm. Look at
1: it. Obaino, come.
2: Obaino.
1: How much will your money?
3: You dey ask me.
1: You want make I tell you?
0: Oh, now the price we dey argue since. Ah, no be the price. The price they make us.
1: Oh, okay. I remember the price. But you ask us that the money. We dey bring down.
0: Mafia.
1: Ah, come out here. You just do. What is it? You know, go collect the money, sir. After you know go collect the money, you say you go stand. Show me, say you get level. Oh father, I will show you the difference between Azonto and Alinko.
0: Oh father, idiot.
1: Come.
4: Shut up, my God.

0: take some partake. Get this thing done. Huh? We just make
1: good afternoon. Are you working?
2: Yes.
1: It's Legon.
3: 35.
1: 30 what?
3: 35 Ghana cedis.
1: Oh, come on, man. Who takes 35 cedis from here to East Legon?
3: Ah, which kind of question be that? You tell me where you dey go, I dey tell you my price. Now fight.
1: All right, right, right. I'll give you 20.
3: I dey Chris. With the way they increase for every month. My 25 last, now they take.
1: All right, 25, let's go.
4: Just because he defy for you, because all these ones, where they do it.
3: So which kind of music you like? Reggae, a bit dancehall, a bit blues. Like my thing.
0: You can we go now, please?
3: What is doing you?
5: You know, I simply can't understand it. She hasn't even called me since she left or even picked my calls.
6: You know her, Janice, she will come around after a few days. I'm sure she's probably still upset.
5: Upset? That I simply don't want to walk down the aisle? Have a man slip a ring through my finger and tell me when to come back home on a Friday night? Impossible.
6: What an analogy. You make marriage seem so terrible.
5: Well, it is from my side of the street, darling.
6: Life is such an irony, you know. I mean, I would scream, yes. If a man as much as toss a plastic ring in my face, and there you are driving away suitors. Okay, let me take that again. I'll scream, yes, but at least let a ring be white gold.
5: Don't stop it. Oh my god.
3: Atamina is such a drama.
6: No worries.
5: Come around. Hello? Hello? What? When did it happen?
3: Please, just text me the driver's number immediately.
5: All right.
3: Thank you. Thank you.
5: What is it?
3: Auntie Mina.

0: Yeah, hello Magnus. I'm in Islay gone right now. I sent you the email, so I just want you to read them and give me feedback, okay? And besides, I've sent the documents and everything, so just get the checks signed because I'm going to pick them up soon. Thank you very much. Bye-bye. I'll be right back. I'm going to sign a couple of documents in the back. There's an office right here. Then just wait for me, okay?
1: Okay. I hope so you look away.

0: ça. 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
1: Avec confesse, avec. 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Avec un nouveau vex. She didn't work for this office.
2: Which office?
1: The office we just come out from now. No, the thing is, I bring one passenger come. So, in the taxi, make I wait for her. I don't the way since. So I won't tell her, see, I don't feel wait. So I won't collect my money. They go.
2: I don't know what you are talking about. This office has been closed down for months. There's only a shortcut to the next road.
1: No, wait. No, wait. No vex, no vex. I don't understand. Like, wait till you just stop.
2: There is no office here.
1: Hey! Hey!
0: Hold that.

0: Auntie, you need to rest. You need to relax.
1: The doctor only let you come home with me because I promised you won't have to go through any form of stress.
0: I'll be fine. Very fine.
1: Oh, Auntie, you were not. You gave me the scare of my life today, and I'm not taking any more chances.
0: So what do you want me to do? Are you going to sedate me or lock me up in this house?
1: Auntie, please. Don't make this thing more difficult for me. For crying out loud, you have a high blood pressure. What in the world do you have to worry about?
0: You want to know? You really want to know? In fact, you're all I have to worry about. Until I see you married and settled, I'll continue to worry.

0: girlfriend, I need a man. A good-looking man. Certainly not Denzel Washington, but a presentable and a decent young man. Decent enough to abide to the terms of a contract.
1: A contract?
0: Yes.
2: And what are we talking about here?
0: Look, the anxiety from my aunt is becoming intolerable. And at least I need to do something to quell the situation. I want to go into a marriage agreement. Wait, no physical or sexual involvement, no emotional attachment, and
3: 6 months after the marriage,
0: I will start the scenario on grounds of infidelity and have the marriage dissolved.
1: Look, it's clear now you've been watching too many movies.
2: And you honestly think that this is going to help the situation in any way?
0: Oh, yes. At first, my aunt will be elated that finally I'm conceding to her wish. And as much as I hate that expression, settle down.
3: After the planned divorce, at least she'll be filled with guilt that she pressured me into a failed marriage. And that will keep her up my back for a very long time.

0: Okay. One more thing. Just where are you going to find that presentable young man be willing to go through such a plan?
1: Oh, come on. With 20,000 cedis, a lot of men will fall into it. All I need to do is go husband shopping.
2: Husband shopping?
1: Oh, yes. Husband shopping.
3: Hi, babe. My name is Charles. I'm Jude.
4: I'm Peter, but my friends call me TP.
1: What kind of sport do you like?
3: I love football.
5: Oh, I love basketball.
4: Hoops, girl. I love Justin Bieber.
3: And you know what?
1: I'm a hard working girl.
5: Very industrious.
4: But I don't have a job.
5: And you know why?
4: Because they don't hire gay people. Sorry, bisexuals. How much are you offering again?
1: 20,000.
3: 25.
5: 35. We are talking 6 months
4: of no sex.
5: Are you kidding me? I've got just one question.
4: Can I beg my boyfriend?
1: Can I slam your gay head with a baseball bat and leave you dangling down a ceiling fan?
4: Girl, hate it.
1: This is so frustrating. Absolutely frustrating. Isn't there a good-looking man in this city who is cool-headed enough to stick to a plan and earn himself just 20,000 Ghana cedis?
2: How would I look with a little moustache?
1: Sophie, in case you didn't hear me right, I said good-looking man.
2: Are you by any chance implying that I'm ugly?
1: Ugly would be an extreme word, darling. At least there's still a huge difference between being gorgeous and just being pretty.
2: Ah. Go buy yourself a man then, gorgeous.
1: Did you just see that?
6: Hi, ladies.
2: Hi.
6: Hi, it's indeed a beautiful shop. I've heard so much about this shop.
2: Thank you.
6: My name is David, actually, and I'm a magician. Yes, I do magic, actually, for kids' parties, occasions, you know, just for a little, you know. Well, you want to see a magic trick, a quick one? No, I'm not going to bore you. Come on, just 15 seconds of your time. I'm going to the next shop after here. You know, just for something very little, nothing at all. All right, take a close look at this coin. Take a look at this coin, right? It's the only coin I have in my hands. I'm going to pick up this coin and then rub it. See what happens. Ta-da!
2: Oh,
6: it's
2: my
6: gone.
2: God.
6: Not even the hat looks. Well, this is where the money goes. Only kidding.
2: Oh, my God, that's awesome.
6: That's
2: How
6: awesome.
2: Did you do that?
6: And I'm going to show you. Watch.
2: This is awesome.
6: Yeah, well, that's exactly what I do for a little, you know. There you go. Well, I can actually do another one for you.
2: That must be my phone off.
6: Yeah, sure. All right. I'll show you one. All right, yeah, I can do another one. The first one's quite boring, eh? I can assure you that. All right, take a close look at this, okay?
5: Keep your eye on this coin. It's going to go straight into this hand. And then, look, it's gone. I'm going to pick it up. It's invisible now. Keep your eye.
1: How did you do it?
6: Oh, I can teach you if you like. It's really simple, only just for a little. You know, but actually it's a misdirection.
1: I saw you slip the wristwatch in your pocket.
6: Excuse me.
1: You heard me right.
6: No, honestly, I didn't hear you.
1: I can arrest you for that, you know.
6: Oh,
5: madam, look, that's an Odema PK. It's really expensive and we can actually split a 50-50. It's no big deal for me, okay?
1: This is my friend's shop.
5: That's right, I figured that out. All right, there's no problem. 60-40. 60 for you, 40 for me. It's nothing.
1: I say you're really good at this, right?
5: Well, not really.
1: How about you give me the wristwatch and we go somewhere to have a long talk?
5: What's this about?
1: It's about you earning 20,000 Ghana cedis. Just like that.

0: This was your plan in the first place.
1: Fine. It's my plan. And I'm gonna go through with it. Let's go get me married. Well, the wedding is done.
2: The wedding is done. Now the honeymoon.
3: No, look, help me out. You know what we should do? Where we should go?
2: I think we should go to an island. Somewhere in the south. Somewhere with blue water, clear and white sand with coconut trees. Girls in bikini. Leave that to me to arrange. I'll get it all done perfectly.
1: In your dreams.
2: Why? No honeymoon. We're supposed to go for a honeymoon, else you look fake.
1: You know, sharing the same room wasn't part of the agreement, was it?
2: Was it? Well, wasn't it?
3: No, look, help me out here. My memory's a bit clouded.
1: Fine. Prenuptial agreement, page 2, paragraph 4, subsection 1b, says couple will not share the same room.
3: And I wanted to cohabit, of course. I know all of that, but there's going to be a problem with that line.
1: What problem?
3: Well, the room I'm supposed to sleep in is directly opposite the guest room, where apparently your auntie is sleeping until she goes back to the village. Of course, she and I are going to be bumping into each other from time to time. She's going to be wondering why we're not in the same room when actually the wedding is over and we're supposed to be on a honeymoon.
1: Fine! You have a point. But don't come an inch close to me.
3: Well, that sounds like something I should be fighting off.
1: Sounds like you should stick to the rules and then go back to your shoplifting.
3: You know what you sound like? You sound like you don't need my help when actually I'm the one doing you a favor.
1: You? Doing me a favor? I'm paying you. Stick that into your brain.
3: Well, you're right.
1: Good. Now, excuse me.
3: I need a drink.

0: Hi.
1: What are you doing here so late, my son?
0: Oh, I'm just enjoying the view and sipping on a little, you know.
1: I understand you. Young men need some kind of stimulants these days, eh? You want to get yourself on fire so you could take her to cloud nine, right?
0: That's embarrassing.
1: You know what? Me, I want twins. You know, her mother and I were twins.
0: Oh, really?
1: So if you hit it, pam, right, you get two boys. Trust me. And I even have their names already.
0: And they are?
1: James and Jeremiah.
0: Kids names.
1: That is why I didn't even go back to the village. I don't want her to move a muscle. I want to do the cooking and, if possible, do the house chores.
0: Oh.
1: Because I need her to get pregnant this month, no matter what.
0: No,
1: she must get pregnant.
0: No.

0: I'm gonna try my best. I promise you that.
1: I'll try.
2: Mm?
1: Yeah. Hey, you want a little drink?
2: Oh no. I'm very fine. Okay. So I'll take the lead.
1: Okay.
2: Get her pregnant.
1: I will. Thank you.
3: Do you sleep with the lights on or off?
1: On.
3: Good. I like them off.
1: You know what happened exactly 1 year today? I raped that woman in the dark.

0: Yeah, hello. Oh, I'm so sorry. I'm actually in the hospital bed. I had a terrible accident. Oh, yeah. You should see the driver. You can't recognize him. I'm sorry. I couldn't let you know about him. I promise you, you'll get your money ASAP, okay? Yes, there are four drips on me right now. Oh, goodness, I'm in severe pain. But I'm so lucky. You should see the nurse who's taking care of me. She's as sexy as the devil himself. I know. I'm so sorry about this, okay? I promise you'll get your money ASAP. Just pray for me to get well. Oh, I'm sorry. It's just time for my injection. I have to go now, okay? So, take care and God bless you. Thanks for your silence. No, but seriously, do you like the lights on or off?
1: Good morning, Andy.
2: Hey, good morning, my darling. How was your night?
1: Good. Come on. Just good?
2: Oh, come on, Andy. I know where you're heading to with Dad, but trust me, you're not gonna get a word out of me today.
1: So tell me, where's your husband? I haven't seen him all morning.
2: Maybe he went out.
1: To where?
2: Well, I didn't ask.
1: You didn't ask? Come on, Janice, you have to learn to be a good wife. Let me call him.

0: Hello, Rob. This is Auntie Nina.
1: Hello, Auntie.
0: I haven't seen you all morning.
1: Oh, I'm actually in town with a couple of business partners. We're just talking a little business in one of the hotels around.
0: That sounds great.
2: Anyway, I was just calling to let you know that I've decided to prepare the vegetable sauce to go with the yam. And you know,
0: being a good cook is a
2: family treat.
0: Trust me,
2: your wife is going to give you
0: all the best dishes
2: you have
0: ever had. Rob, just a quick one.
2: Have you decided
0: when you're going for your honeymoon?
3: Oh, Auntie, Rob and I decided to...
2: I think it should rather be...
0: my husband and I.
2: Oh, okay, Auntie, I get it. Good. My husband and I decided to spend our honeymoon here.
4: And plan our future together instead of spending money and time in some hotel or resort. Just as we decided to live together here.
2: Well, Shanice, it doesn't look
0: like what you have decided, but it looks like what you want.
3: Auntie, you know I'm particular about my environment, and my husband doesn't seem to have a problem with that.
1: Mm-hmm. You know, actually, that's what happens when you get married to a domineering wife.
0: Rob, it's just... but I know you will cope with it,
2: okay?
0: She's just
2: used to
0: being in control. Okay, but I know as time goes on, you just get used to that.
1: Yes, about time she realizes that I am the man.
3: Yes, you

0: are the head of the home.
1: But I set the rules.
0: Yes, you should. You should. Definitely.
1: And I am the boss.
0: Yes, the boss. Perfect.
2: Oh, yes.
0: And the boss.
2: Yes, the boss.
3: Rob,
0: I just want you to be patient with her.
3: And just tell her exactly
0: what you want from a wife.
1: You know, give me the best massages in the world. Rub my back with oil. Treat me like a king.
0: Yes. Yes, the king that you are. Yes, perfect.
3: Perfect.
0: So we will see you later. Okay, have a nice day.
3: Bye.
1: Bye, Auntie. What is happening?
0: James, your husband should be the head of this home. He is your husband, and I believe you have to listen to him to make a good marriage. Is that okay with you?
2: Okay.
0: You know what? I think I have to take you to the kitchen so I could teach you how to prepare more delicious dishes for your husband. Okay? Come on, let's go.
2: Yes, Janice. Oh,
4: Janice.

0: When you finish, it's almost red.
1: When it red, immediately red, goes down, there's a work well. You know, it doesn't work well. I'll show you why. I'm gonna beat this guy.
2: You do know that at some point, you have to get a job.
1: Who, me? Me? Oh, sorry. But I already have a job. I work for you, remember?
2: I mean a real job. You just can't sit around the house joblessly. I mean, you have to make it believable that you at least have something to do, like a source of income.
1: You know, guess what? I've never worked for anyone before in my life. Never. And I don't intend on doing one anytime soon. Because I don't have what it takes to get a job.
2: So what are you? Some petty thief who walks around town shoplifting?
1: Oh, come on. Don't hit me like that. I'm not a petty thief. I'm just an executive, unemployed, good-looking guy who will survive under any circumstances.
3: No, auntie.
1: I told you the pimples will cause. You know, when you drink too much milk, you get pimples.
3: Stop it.
1: Hi, Auntie. How are you doing?
3: Auntie.
4: Hi,
3: thank you.
1: Yeah.
4: What is that, Auntie? Herbal roots made into tea. You know, I brewed it specially for you.
3: But, Auntie, I'm not sick.
4: Look, you know what? It has nothing to do with being sick. This is specially prepared for newlyweds, you know? And I know you like it. Come on, take a sip.
3: I really...
4: And I know you will like it.
1: Oh, you come along. No, you come along. Okay. I do everything for her. Okay. I do everything for her.
4: Thank you. Just a little.
1: Come on,
4: Good. Just a little. Little.
1: It's not better. It's not better. There you go. She's so cute.
4: I know,
1: she's so cute.
4: Oh.
1: There you go.
4: Thank you. She will say thank you to me in the morning.
1: Oh.
4: Have fun and good night.
1: We sure will. We will have fun. We'll have all the fun in the world.
3: Bye. See you in the morning.
4: Okay. What was that? What was that?
1: What was what?
4: Were you holding me like that?
1: Aren't you my wife? I'm supposed to be holding you when there are people around. So it even gets more natural. So when there are people around, then you'll be used to it, you know. So let's just get comfortable.
4: Stop it!
1: Well, I just put this away. Why are your nipples hard? Your nipples are really hard. No, I'm sorry, it was a mistake. Accidentally, my hand just touched your nipples. No, but I just suddenly felt it, that it was hard. Nothing to offend you, but...

0: devil.
1: Get that stupid look off your face.
0: I'll have to. You know, you have to learn how to be natural. I have to teach you a couple of things. You didn't pay me for nothing. You paid me for a reason. I have to take you through the steps of...
1: God.
0: Should I turn the lights off?
2: Hello?
3: The last time you called me was when an ass kicked you out and you needed a place to stay.
2: Well, I would like you to know I'm not sharing my bed.
4: Oh, please. You know you so wish you could have my company.
3: Sorry, girlfriend. I'm a retired lesbian. I'm on pension now.
4: You are such a bitch.
3: Being a bitch is the new swag.
4: Have you heard from Jenny?
2: It's been a week since she called.
3: But Jenny just got married. She's supposed to be on a honeymoon.
4: Unfortunately, sister, that marriage has no money in it.
0: What could possibly be funny? Were you dreaming?
1: Rob, I almost forgot you're here. Come, help me.
5: I wanna fly! I feel like I wanna fly!
0: Are you okay? Hey, you're acting a bit strange.
1: Come, help me.
0: Huh?
1: Touch me. Kiss me. Touch me. Touch me. Touch me. What? What did you do to me? Yes. What did you do to me?
0: Hey, you need to calm down. Calm down. Calm down.
1: Stop! What did you do to me?
0: Calm. All right.
1: What do you mean I should calm down? What did you do to me?
0: Relax. Look, I have no idea what I did to you, but I remember you doing something to me.
1: What do you mean you didn't know?
0: Look. Yeah, I didn't want to start from, okay, but I'm gonna tell you what happened. Alright, look, I was playing my game, then you started acting weird and funny, and then you started coming up to me all flirty.
1: Excuse me, you idiot. I would never throw myself at you, not in a million years.
0: But that's not what happened.
1: The last thing I remembered was Auntie Mina bringing me a cup of tea, and I drank it.
0: No, you didn't drink it. I made you drink it, remember? Hey! Oh, crap. I should have known. It was a tea. Oh, this is indeed my favorite color. Maybe I need a cup of that too.

0: Aunty, good morning. Where have you been? I've been looking for you.
1: Oh, I've been in the garden.
0: What was in that tea?
1: What?
0: Auntie, what the hell was in that tea?
1: Is anything the matter?
0: I woke up in a very funny way this morning and I don't like it.
1: Wow! That must have been a hot night.
0: It's really wet.

0: worked?
1: It really worked. It worked. Yes. It's a little old timer stimulant. A particular kind of tree roots brewed into tea, which gives the ability to increase the sex drive in women.
0: No.
1: Yes. You know what? I haven't heard of any moans coming from your room for the past 2 weeks. Being the control freak that you are, I was thinking of how you two do it. So I figured out that something small to just spice up the mood wouldn't be a bad idea. But looking at you, I don't need to ask if it did. You know what? I would like to go to the next street to get myself.

0: What is it?
1: Did we do it?
0: Excuse me?
1: Rob, you heard me. Did we do it?
0: Shh, put your voice up. What's wrong with you? Do what?
1: You heard me. Did we do it?
0: Look, it depends on your definition of do it. What is do it?
1: Okay. Did we together?
0: Where?
1: Did we do
0: what?
1: Okay, you want to hear it. This is it. Did we have sex?
0: Oh. Well, look, if you ask me scary questions, I'll give you frightening answers, okay? But the thing is, you waking up half naked, or you can also look at it the other side, that you woke up half dressed up. But that doesn't take away the fact that I didn't see the color of your panties. So, and even if I did see the color of your panties, then it means you're going to get an answer that if I
1: didn't... Rob, you broke our agreement.
0: No, I didn't. And besides, what part of the agreement says I'm supposed to have your lips in mine and my penis in your hands?
1: Lies! No, I didn't.
0: Oh, well, yes, you did. Well, you did, actually. You did way more than that, actually. You grabbed it. You caressed it, you smooched it, and then you don't want to hear it. Forget it.
1: Oh, and then what?
0: And then I went to the bathroom. And when I went to the bathroom, I heard you moaning and touching yourself until you got to an orgasm and fell asleep. Well, I think you got to an orgasm. I don't know, but you were quite at the point because you were moaning before then. But look, I'm sorry, but I'm not that attracted to people like you. Well, usually I will. I couldn't bother because
1: I'm a little offended by that, you know.
0: No, you are.
1: Oh, yes.
0: But the fact that I'm not attracted to you.
1: Excuse me?
0: Excuse me. I won't get excuse you because I'm a little picky when it comes to men. I mean, women.
1: Look, I have men crawling at my feet. CEOs, banks executives, and you church rat. You should be happy that at least you are associated with me.
0: Church rat?
1: Oh, yes, you church rat.
0: Grateful.
2: Me grateful? Look, the only reason why I'm doing this is because of the money, okay? Nothing else. And I can't wait for the 6 months to be over
0: so I can get the hell out of this place.
1: And me too.
0: Oh, you too?
1: The reason why I came up with this arrangement is because of my aunt. And I just can't wait for it to be over and done with.
0: Oh, good. Fantastic. So that settles it then.
1: Oh, yes, that settles it.
0: Very good.
1: You're broke enough to get yourself into a fake marriage just to make a few bucks? That says the kind of man that you are. Broke ass.

0: Auntie, I thought you said you were going to get some fruits. I didn't know you were here.
1: I forgot my purse.
0: Okay. Okay.
1: It was a fake marriage.

0: I didn't know what to do. I couldn't bring myself to love any man that much to want to commit myself to him for the rest of my life. But I also wanted to make you happy. So, we came up with a plan.
1: We?
0: I came up with a plan.
1: And Sova and I knew just a little about it.
0: Sophie!
1: Okay.

0: about it.
1: Oh my God. Oh my God. So, you mean everything was planned? Shanice? You mean you never had the slightest affection for him?
0: Tolerate each other. He's nothing close to the kind of man I want to spend the rest of my life with. And lest I forget, I met him in a boutique shoplifting. The worst of all is, he thinks I'm proud. Am I proud?
2: Yes, you are, Shanice. You are so proud to even admit to yourself that you even need a man in your life.
0: You mean you went to the extent of doing all that? I must have really pushed you then. But you know what? I have given up. Yes. All I pray is you one day deeply fall in love with a man who will make your life complete.

0: I can't believe what you are telling me.
1: What? Grab, you have such a heart. I mean, who will get into such an arrangement with a woman?
2: Baseline. Money. It's nothing else. I was sick and tired of pickpocketing and, you know, doing these petty things I was doing. Life is hard, man. Life is hard.
0: Rob, I mean, you ought to be grateful that you have such a friend like me who's ready to accommodate you. Well, on the flip side, now that you earn some crispy banknotes, I'm guessing you have plans. Good plans, I mean.
2: Well, the truth is, I don't have any plans right now. But I have a couple of ideas, you know,
0: Well, but those ideas are, they better be good, except you're going to end up on the street shoplifting.
2: Look, if shoplifting is the only way we can find the women who are ready to pay us just walk down the aisle with them, then why not?
3: Rob, it's official. You are sick in the head.
2: You're expecting someone?
0: None that I know of.
4: Hey, Zach. How far? My guy. Zach, how far? Have you just quickly borrowed some sugar? Sharp, sharp.
5: I'm borrowed sugar. One thing I did drink, Gary.
4: I take no now.
5: It's afternoon food already with that.
4: Too much.
5: Yeah, okay. Yeah, the speed where you take come inside there. Reverse, use that same speed to go outside.
4: Ah, what's it mean?
5: What thing they worry you? Yesterday you come here. You come borrow stew without meat. The day before, come borrow rice. Today you don't come, you don't borrow sugar. One day I go there, you go knock, then make I borrow you my life.
4: Guy, why do you insult
5: me? Why do you insult me in dialect?
4: If you want to insult me, at least the direct self, the make and do one kind. Go corner small. You don't be my neighbor. You don't be my neighbor. If I don't borrow from you, who I go borrow from? Eh? My guy. I beg, help me judge this matter.

0: my village elders.
1: Pinobi, I talk up.
2: Oh, I talk up. I talk up.
1: Talk with him. Zach, I talk and say for this life, best you know if you chop my money, go scot-free. Say you chop my money, you go. You know they happen.
0: What are you talking about?
1: Chop your money. Oh, so you don't know, Abby. You don't forget. You don't forget, Abby.
3: Obi, forget with it.
1: This guy, you don't forget how you stopped my taxi. You stopped my taxi. You enter. You balance. You say you did go East Lagos from Spintex. I carry you reach there. You come out for the taxi, say, make I wait for you. Say you enter office, fake office. For the office where you enter, you disappear. You disappear. I just see the spirit. I shock say, now you be this flesh and blood for my guy house. You see as that be. My guy, I don't need the sugar again. No, I don't need them again. I beg, I won't put a knife.
3: You see?
1: Yes. That you're gone. Okay, get gone. Because this guy,
0: wait.
1: This guy, see, wait. Calm down now. Calm down.
0: If he settle this thing.
1: Settle it. Guy, the only settlement right now, not my money. This guy, I want my money.
0: Ask him, how much was it anyway?
1: You don't know how much, Abby. You sure? Make angelic Boko Haram scatter your head. You don't know how much. Now, 50 CDs.
0: 50 what? Drop.
1: Give me my money, guy. I think it's a person who can chop my money run. For this life. Eh?
0: I hope say the matter don't settle now, B. You don't settle, Abby.
1: You don't settle. Don't settle. Bloss, how far is up? If you think me, see if you see both of the sugars. Right? No, I need the sugar. If you put small garlic on top, it will soon make some more sense.
3: Oh, you know, sugar. If you add small, this thing, you know what, Milo? I mean, I'm Bonvita. Which one you want?
1: Small thing, that person they take. You see how life be? You see how life be?
3: Obi. Now, my trouser, you wear?
1: Your father.
3: That's my trouser.
0: Oh, I'm sure.
3: Obi!
0: Hold on. I'm seeing a trouser. Hold on. I don't know what you were talking about. I have no idea what you were talking about.
3: Greg, you and I both know that you are nothing less of a con man. I'm very sure that you sat in that taxi and skillfully made away with his money.
0: I promise you, I have no idea who the guy is. I never even took a taxi. You know, I usually walk to wherever I want to go to. I don't even take a taxi.
3: Yeah, your Rosa's Phantom is parked outside with your Bentley. Can I forget that? Well, since you have so much money, can you spare me $100? We need to buy units on prepaid meter.
0: What?
3: $100. We need to buy units on the prepaid meter. $100, yeah?
4: Oh, no, I have it right
3: yeah,
4: here.
3: Yeah, so can I have it?
0: Now?
1: Yes, I can.
5: I told you, what did I want? You didn't mark? Why did you shout? You increase? And they shout. I will shout for everybody who sees it. And they shout. I beg, pay me my money, my dear Bobo. Pay me my money.
1: But why do you embarrass me now? Why do you embarrass me? You scatter my teeth. Why do you embarrass me now, eh? Don't be only the head I put everything. The bone enter.
5: Only the head. Only the head. Only the head where you tell my thoughts for past 1 hour. No, better ask you. You won't kill me. Or you be machine. I beg. Pay me my money.
1: You have dogs.
5: Why you play this now?
1: Okay, wait. You know what's in there? What's in there, you say? Me, I know if you pay money when I never release. That is how I did one. I must release. Move, go inside. Make
5: you lie. You lie.
1: Ah.
5: I like the near boy. Pay me my money, more can I go? I go. I push money.
1: This one, you don't meet the wrong guy. Yo. Me, I must come. Mm-hmm. I must come. We must go inside my room. Maybe go finish the thing with that.
5: So you go use your rage, Land Rover, Cascata, my Toyota. I like pay me my money.
1: Why you do like this now?
5: Eh?
1: What did they worry? What did they worry?
5: Relax.
1: What did they worry?
0: Sorry, hold on. What's going on here?
1: Squatter, I'll be flatmate now. You be just enter your room. This matter no concern you.
0: No, I'm sorry. I didn't mean to.

0: or anything. I'm just concerned, that's all.
1: Thank you, brother. I beg. Make him use your concern. Talk this man. Make him pay me my money.
0: He owes you?
1: Him buy something where he no won't pay.
0: Really? So what exactly did he buy?
1: Ah, now you safe. No matter where you come, says I'll be questioning where you come ask. This man where he day here. He day my top past 1 hour. He pull me like Ashanti mama the powerful. We finish it for paying my money. He say you no won't pay.
0: 1 hour?
1: He pass safe.
0: So how much is he supposed to give you?
1: 100 Ghana cedis.
0: 100 Ghana cedis. Nah, but that's nice. Oh, no, hold on. No, I'm going to give you the money, okay? I have the money right here. Look, I have 100. Yeah. There you go. Yeah.
1: Thank you.
0: It's fine.
1: Bros, you're not going to give me your number.
0: My number? No, that's okay. Just take care of yourself.
1: Happy bear champion.
0: No, that's fine. Now we are even.
2: Guy, me, I don't get money where I go pay you.
0: You don't need to pay me back, man.
2: The only thing what you need to do, just call me when you won't go anywhere.
0: That's a smart move. I like the idea. That's good. I'm going to use you how I want to. You know, I really like it. You know that.
3: But hey, one very important question for me. You were on top of the woman for 1 hour. How did you do that?
2: You did doubt them. I did do two.
3: No, come on, man. No one does two. No one need two. Come on.
2: Oh, you know, believe me too. Okay, guy, you know what? Just go buy Vaseline. Make me and you enter room. And I joke, I did joke. This is all your eye open. You know, they are PC. You want to go buy Vaseline. I beg you.

0: see, one, if somebody told me, or if anybody be don't tell me, see, me and you, we talk to 5 and 6, and then I say,
1: I told you, never say that. I told you we're going to be very close.
0: But wait, do. Now, block money, you do. Because the way you put out for pocket, you bring out money for the past 4 hours. My guy, I can't wonder who you kill. Who you kill?
2: As I sit here now, I have 18,000 CDs in my pocket.
0: Oh, dog, bracha. Dog, bracha.
1: 18,000. Drink whatever you want.
0: Roberto is up to the task. On one day, one thing is missing. You know that.
1: Oh, you want one more?
0: Oh, no. Yes, we'll drink more. But, you know, after all these enjoyments, we should add just one thing to it, which is Mamacita's succulenta Mamacita. It's a botanical name for beautiful women.
1: Oh, no.
0: The black women. But for the white women like your skin, eh? They call them succulenta senorita. One day. Yes.
2: Go, go, go. Add them. You have some girl.
0: Woohoo! Oh, Bino.
2: Take wine, truly. To the organized 5 or 6.
0: One, I am not only going to organize them, I need to make the treats. But straight.

0: how it used to be. I don't think you even know what you mean to me. When you're on your mind, I'm with you, please. I miss you, and you've been my new
1: thing. I am drunk, but I can see this.

0: Rob, where on planet Earth are you?
1: Oh, I am in town.
0: In town is nowhere. I mean, you sound wasted.
1: Yeah, I'm fine. Very fine. Oh.
0: You don't sound fine to me, but that's by the way. Listen, something came up. I need to know that everything is okay before I leave. So, are you coming home anytime soon?
1: What? Yeah. I'm gonna be home very soon. Don't worry about me.
0: Okay, Rob. I'll be waiting.

0: Did my friend give you the money?
1: By whom?
0: My friend. Obi.
2: Boss. Make you pay us our money before we go.
0: He didn't pay you?
1: No.
0: Did he pay you?
1: No.

0: Do you have my phone number?
1: No.
0: Who has my phone number? Do you have my phone number?
1: No.
0: Okay, I'm going to give you my phone number, okay? You give me a call, or I'll give you a call later tonight or maybe tomorrow morning, and then I'll give you the money.
1: Are you saying you don't have money to pay us?
0: No, no, wait. I can't find my money. And the only one who knew where my money was my friend, because I put it in my pocket. So maybe you should check your bags, or maybe just in case, maybe just...
1: Your friend. Your friend said my ass was the reason why they followed Ecowas, right?
2: Uh-huh.
0: Yes.
1: Well, I will show you the reason why Ecowas cannot be united. Maybe first...
3: Yeah, hello. Caretaker, the room is locked. It's still locked. I tried to take a peek from the window, but... Yeah, I'm here. Okay, when exactly was this? The other house of this...
0: You poor talking man!
3: The other house of this morning? Okay, I'll call you back, yeah.
0: There's so much pain,
3: man. Rob, he's gone. His room cleared of all personal belongings.
0: The guy's a crook. The guy's a crook, trust me.
3: What?
0: I'm just in pain, that's all.
3: You in what?
0: It feels like a dream or something's happening, I don't know.
3: I mean, I thought you were the smooth guy, the guy who has everything arranged and fixes everything.
0: Well, don't die.

0: At what point did you get so stupid to lose, what now, 15, 18,000 Ghana cedis to a mere taxi driver?
1: It was 18,500.
0: Oh. 18,500? Huh?
2: Shut up! I don't think this is a joke! Oh.

But I give you a chance. Rob, listen. I'm leaving like I told you. I'll be away for 3 weeks. I want you to use that time to reflect. Sort yourself out. Because when I get back here, you'll be on your way out.

0: girl.
1: Hello? Oh, how come someone didn't tell me she's back in town?
2: I got back just last night.
1: Yeah, yeah. And I thought I was a favorite of the two friends.
2: Don't let Silver ever hear that.
1: Oh, please. I don't even get to see much of her these days. Busy with the fabric shop, or most importantly, a new boyfriend.
2: Come on.
1: Right, so what's up with you?
2: Well, I quit my old job. I want to do something I truly and deeply enjoy. Resuming work today as an assistant editor in chief in a soft cell magazine.
1: Ah, that's beautiful.
2: Well, I just drove you to my office premises when your call came in. Why don't we save the rest of the juice for dinner tonight?
1: Dinner it is.
2: Okay, darling. Dinner.
1: 6 p.m. my place.
2: Right, right. See ya. Bye.

0: Hi.
1: Good morning.
0: Good morning.
1: Miss Mills?
0: Oh, yes. Oh,
1: my name is Fiona Richards.
0: Right.
1: The Executive Special Assistant.
0: Nice to meet you, Fiona.
1: Nice to meet you too. Welcome to Tremax Publication.
0: Thank you.
1: Mr. Wellborn is waiting for you. Come with me.
0: Okay.
2: Miss Janice.
0: Oh, good morning, sir.
2: Good morning. You're here already.
0: Excuse me.
2: Okay. Yeah, excuse.
0: Yes, sir.
2: Wow. Yes, there's someone you'd have to meet. Mr. Kwesi? He was here a short while ago. Mr. Kwesi? Mr. Kwesi?
3: Sir?
2: Please come, come, come. Yes, Miss Janice. Meet Mr. Kwesi. The man who's going to work with you closely on all cover stories. He's a brilliant chap and there. You two know each other?
4: No. You know, she has one of those familiar faces you think you've seen somewhere before. It's a small world, you never know. I just can't recall.
0: I think so too.
2: Well, anyways, as I was saying, Mr. Kwesi holds a degree in journalism. He's also very creative and I think the two of you will make a great pair.
4: I can feel it already.
2: Yeah, I suggest you bond, have a chat on the way forward, and get to work immediately.
4: Thank you very much.
0: All right, sir. Thank you so much, sir.
2: You're welcome.
0: Thank you.
2: Have a great day.
0: All right.
4: Very beautiful. I just hope she's as creative as I am.

0: Hi, wifey.
1: You dear, don't call me that.
0: Oh, come on, you still have the aggression.
1: So what's the story? You're now Mr. Kwesen? All of a sudden, you have a master's degree in journalism.
0: Come on, Janice, you're just trying too hard to fill in the blanks.
1: Do you have it all planned out?
0: Not exactly. Let's just say coincidence played its part. It's nice meeting you again, Janice. Take it easy, baby.
1: Ciao.

0: won't believe that idiot works in my office.
1: In your life, there have been so many idiots. Which one of them are you referring to?
0: Rob, of course.
1: Rob, the husband? There was no better way to describe him.
0: Tia, I was trying to settle down. I get called up for a briefing with my boss. And there he was, standing right in front of me. I couldn't believe it.
1: Okay, this is becoming one big soap opera.
0: He even had the effrontery to call me wifey.
1: All right, listen to me and calm down. I mean, you don't have to get yourself worked up over this. We can change the events over the past few months. And now he works with you. And all that should be between you two is a professional working relationship.
2: Oh, God. My feet hurts. What did I miss? Ouch.
1: Same old thing you've been missing, darling. A man to call your own.
2: Mm-hmm. That's why I must show you this. Ta-da!
1: Oh my God, Janice. I think this is where you get some water because I am about to pass out.
0: He's handsome.
1: As handsome as Rob?
3: So this is it. We need a very good cover story. Something mind-blowing, enchanting and captivating. And I want you to work together on this.
0: Mr. Welbeck.
3: Yeah?
0: Isn't it possible that we work separately and come up with different ideas so you can have something to choose?
3: It's the same thing, Janice. I don't want to be involved in any of this, and that's why I hired you. Besides, you two can write individually, compare, contrast, and marry your ideas of viewpoints. What do you think?
4: Well, I think it's great.
3: Janice, you have any problem with that?
0: No, really, sir. No.
3: All right, guys. This is the August edition, and we need that $1 million cover story. Let's do this.
4: We do it, sir.
3: All right.
0: Thank you, sir.
4: If you want this to work, we have to get past our history. You know that, right?
0: I don't have a history with you.
4: Oh, come on, Janice. I still have pictures of the wedding.
0: I still have grounds for a divorce.
4: Oh, I completely forgot that side to it existed.
0: Rob, do you know what? You don't know me, I don't know you. All we're here to do is walk. Walk, walk, walk, and walk. Is that clear?
4: Crystal.
0: Great. So go put your ideas together and report to me 9 a.m. first thing in the morning.
4: All right, 9 a.m. first thing in the morning. Catch you later.

0: Rebecca doing?
1: He's doing fine.
2: Oh, I take that to mean you guys are getting along just fine.
1: Oh, we're trying to work it out.
2: It looks like there's a lot you don't want to talk about.
1: Okay, fine. You win. He's a little more intelligent than I thought. He came up with a lot of brilliant ideas on the project. And they came out exciting.
2: Look at you. You know, it's actually the first time I've heard you give such compliments to anyone.
1: Oh, come on. Don't make a fuss out of it. What I'm trying to say is,

0: from being a con man and a complete idiot, he's got a little something upstairs.
1: Hello, Rob.
0: Yes, I read them.
1: What? You sent in 70 more pages?
0: Okay, you can leave them on my desk. I'll take care of them later.
1: All right. Bye.
2: Looks like Rob is very efficient.
3: Precisely. Now all we need is love. Something that can grab hold of the readers. Something when you read, they're gonna feel enslaved and captured. And love is the only tool that has the power to do that. Think about it.
4: I think we need a working title.
3: A working title?
4: Yeah.
3: A working title. Let's say... Cupid's Diary. Think about it. Cupid's Diary.
4: Cupid's Diary?
3: Yes.
4: I think I like it.
3: You like it?
4: Yes, I do.
3: Beautiful! You see? Cupid's Diary is the best. Well, I was trying so hard to impress you, actually. I'm happy you like it. I want something to drink. You want something to drink?
4: No.
3: Something really cold. There's a new drink I saw in the fridge. Let me get it for you so you like it.
4: Something really cool.
3: Really cool. Something really cool. Coming right up. Cupid's Diary. Think about it.

所以说

Thank you, baby. Thank you, thank you, thank you.

0: 76 Facebook likes. Amazing!
1: Are you surprised?
0: Yeah!
1: I told you it was gonna be epic.
0: Wow! Well, Beck has no idea what he's getting this time.
1: Well, Beck knows exactly what he's getting. He believed we could do it. We did. We did it!
0: You did it? It was all your idea.
1: No, no, come on. It probably was my idea, but it was your push, your motivation, you know. You actually brought out the best in me. That's what you did. We did it.
0: How are you going home?
1: Oh, I'm gonna take a taxi.
0: Sure, you'll be okay with that?
1: Well, of course. I'm a big boy.
0: I have to run now. I'm a little bit exhausted. I'll see you. Good night.
1: Just take a cold shower.
0: Thank you. Good night.
1: Good night. Good night, Janice.

0: Hi.
1: Hi.
0: Are you busy?
1: No.
0: You
1: what?
0: Thank you for being so beautiful. I'm only kidding. Well, not that you're not beautiful.
1: thank you.
0: Thank you for... for accepting me, for making me be who I am and who I can be and just expressing myself comfortably around you. You know, and bringing everything I have in me, my talent, my abilities, my...
1: What exactly do you want to say?
0: I love you. No, no, no. No, it's really weird how you mentioned everything. I know it's just awkward and surreal. And I mean, I was doing magic tricks in the shop and you were there and I stole something. Well, I didn't actually, but you caught me steal something. You know, and it was awkward, everything. It's just not right. But at the same time, it feels right saying it. But would you want to hear it again?
1: Say it.
0: I love you.

0: I never thought it would ever be like this.
1: I never thought so myself.
0: You're so beautiful, Janice. I love you.
1: Thank you. Rob.
0: Yeah.

0: Please, I don't want you to say anything you don't mean. I understand if...
1: I know where you're going, okay? Look, just be less of the woman you already are, at least for once. Well, I didn't say it in the beginning, but I did. And it's never changed. Trust me.
0: Rob.
1: Yeah.
0: Is there anything else I need to know about you?
1: You know everything there is to know about me.
2: Since when did Amazon become a form of greeting?
0: Oh, come on. I was on my way to work and decided to stop by and see your pretty faces.
2: Okay. So why do I think someone is in just a bubbly mood today?
0: Oh, let's say I woke up on the right side of my bed. Sylvia, did I pay you for the last fabric I took?
3: No. And I've asked for that money 1,000 times.
0: Oh, come on. I'll send the money across to you. I'll be on my way to work. I'll see you girls later in the evening. Huh? Bye!
4: Explain it, guys. I knew you could do this together. Outstanding. I can't even count the number of people calling me about the publication. I'm proud of you guys.
0: Thank you, sir.
1: Well, we're glad and proud we made you happy.
4: Yes, you showed it. In fact, I am glad that I put my faith in you.
0: Excuse me, boss. This just came in and it's Max Urgent.
4: Okay. Excuse me, guys.

0: And the HRO department can verify this?
1: Every page, sir.
0: What's the meaning of this, Robert?
2: What's the problem, sir?
0: This!
1: Is there a problem, sir?
3: Yes. Robert tendered a forged certificate with which he used in getting an appointment in this establishment. What?
0: How could you, Robert? How could you? Are you aware it is a criminal offense and you could be jailed? Fiona, send a message to the HR department. I want his appointment officially terminated and I want him to clear his desk and vacate this premise immediately.
1: Okay, sir. Excuse me.

0: Hello?
1: He's nothing but a blatant liar. I should have known that a tiger would never change his spots.
2: Can you at least calm down?
1: Sophie, no! I can't!
3: Maybe you need to explain this a little bit more.
1: What is there to explain, for heaven's sake? He forged the certificate with which he got the job!
3: Yes, that part we understand. But the part we don't understand is why you're so mad.
0: Because I slept with him.
1: You what?

0: Oh, yes, I did. We went out on a date and things got a little bit emotional and it just happened.
1: No, you're confusing facts. I mean, Faith don't just get emotional with Janice Mills. And emotional does not explain the look you have in your eyes right now.
0: Well, I know what you want to hear, but I'm sorry to disappoint you.
2: I am not in love with Robert Quaison, and that piece of trash means absolutely nothing to me.
0: What are you doing here?
3: I know you have 1,000 things going on in your head about me. I mean, I'm everything you wouldn't want or desire. I'm everything you wouldn't want to be with. I should have told you about the certificates. I don't know what came over me. But you know, I don't know what I was thinking. Look, Janice, I was scared of what you were going to think of me. I mean, I had nothing to offer. Not even a decent education. The truth is, I was scared I was going to lose you.
0: Impressive. Impressive, Rob. You think you can just barge in here, right? Read me another poem and I'll swallow one of your lies again.
3: No. Janice, come. I promise you, I've told you 1,000 lies, yes. But I've told you one truth. And that is how I really feel about you.
0: Well, I don't feel that way about you. And whatever happened between us was just a spare of the moment thing. And nothing really can be built on lies. So get out of my house.
3: Oh, come on.
0: I said out of my house. Let the door hit you on your way out.

0: how long can you go on lying to yourself, Janice?
1: What are you talking about?
0: Oh, come on, Janice. You know what I'm talking about. I mean, for once in your life, let go. I mean, let your heart feel what it should feel.

0: tuck it in.
1: He looked like a part-time university student on his first day to school.
0: So is that good or bad?
1: Good.
0: Get the door.
1: He's here.

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0: talk to the man, the man, and tell the man, the man.
1: What kind of reason is that? Reason?
2: Well, him. Somewhere in the freestyle, want to look for something like the heartbreak, something, man. The girl, them, man. Man.
1: That tune there with the girl.
2: Yeah. Singer. Me do a singer. Listen to me. You don't understand what me are saying. You see that song? Girl, we listen to that song. I'm pregnant. You know, the next
3: I'm going to ask him why you come back.
1: You see, right? Primo, play that show, I said tune not going now.
2: Primo, go for the wax. No.
1: Alright, so Esco, where's that? Miss it? At 18.
2: Remember, I said, me no miss school like all along, miss now where? But do it. No. Right. Go,
4: Operator, I don't hear the crowd. Operator, I don't hear the crowd.

0: Diana mourns after the MV Berrima ferry disaster leaves scores dead and others missing, as questions mount over how many people were on board. Four people are killed in a deadly boat collision as St. Lucia announces a commission of inquiry. And Barbados prepares to say a final farewell to national hero Sir Garfield Sobers with a state funeral at Kensington Oval. I'm Wendy Burke, following some of the big stories across the region in this Caribbean Week in Review. Guyana is confronting one of its worst maritime disasters after more than 70 people were confirmed dead in the sinking of the MV Berrima. The state-owned ferry capsized off the Essequibo coast while traveling from Georgetown to Port Kaituma. 76 people were rescued, but several others remain unaccounted for as search and recovery operations continue. Officials initially said 133 passengers and crew were on board. However, CCTV footage later confirmed that 179 people had boarded the vessel. Police have launched a criminal investigation. The captain, another crew member, and the official responsible for supervising the vessel's loading have been detained. Authorities say the captain and another crew member tested positive for cannabis. However, the cause of the disaster has not yet been determined. President Irfan Ali has promised a full and independent investigation. Guyana has also observed 3 days of national mourning as regional and international teams assist with the recovery operation. Meanwhile, opposition parties and civil society groups are calling for Public Works Minister Bishop Juan Edgell to resign or be removed over alleged failures in maritime oversight. Edgell has declined to respond directly, saying he will address the matter at the appropriate time. We get the details in this HGP Nightly News report.
1: The MV Berrima disaster has claimed numerous lives as authorities continue to recover victims. Prime Minister Mark Phillips stated that a commission of inquiry shows government's commitment to investigating the tragedy.
2: If you have a report, when the investigation process starts, the commission of inquiry, or whatever you want to call it, feel free, come forward and give statements, present your facts to that commission of inquiry. That will be an independent commission of inquiry. We are obligated as a government to do that.
1: The Prime Minister, in responding to the media, stated that the government is currently not in a position to address the technical aspects of the MV Berrima vessel disaster. A commission of inquiry typically examines all facets of the incident, ranging from safety protocols and vessel conditions to regulatory oversight and emergency response adequacy.
2: A lot of people lost their lives there. Right? A lot of people, even though they may have been rescued, they left traumatized. Right? People would have lost their organs. Okay? So we are obligated to do such an investigation.
1: Meanwhile, President of the Transparency Institute of Guyana, Incorporated, Mike Singh, has called for an international commission of inquiry, which must include reputable agencies like the International Maritime Organization. During an exclusive interview with Nightly News on Wednesday, Singh posited that a police investigation will not be fully effective based on some limitations.
3: It's going to be very difficult for the police because they don't have the subject matter experts to deal with issues of marine tragedy. So I do support, in principle, the government supportive or calling for a commission of inquiry.
1: Singh said that the commission of inquiry should not be a replay of the tragic Mahdia dormitory fire back in 2023.
3: To be an international commission of inquiry made up of competent experts from the International Maritime Organization, the Caribbean Maritime Institute,

0: Jamaica and those types of entities where you have credible individuals with no vested interest in Guyana.
1: Singh also called for Public Works Minister Juan Ejel to be sent packing, alongside officials from the Maritime Administration Department, known as MARAD.
0: Immediately sack the bishop, the junior minister, and remove the entire leadership of MARAD. That is the first item of business. Today, most people have no faith in the state.
2: Families across southern St. Lucia are mourning after a boat collision off Anse-Cochon killed 4 people and injured 14 others. Police say Ocean Angel and Mangle Tours were traveling in opposite directions when they collided shortly before midnight. Mangle Tours sank while some survivors were found clinging to wreckage. Prime Minister Philip J. Pierre has announced a commission of inquiry which will include maritime safety experts and a police investigator. It will determine what happened and recommend stronger safety measures. Here's more in this DBS news report.
3: Late Saturday night, a devastating marine collision unfolded off Anse-Cochon when the pirogue Mango Tours, traveling southward, sank after crashing into the Ocean Angel, which was headed north. By the early morning hours of Sunday, responders had brought 14 injured survivors to shore and received the bodies of 2 young women, 21-year-old Makeda Nestor and 25-year-old Debbie Delaw. 2 men, however, were still unaccounted for, prompting an urgent search and rescue mission across miles of coastal waters. On Wednesday, the 2 missing men's bodies were discovered. The family and friends of Marlin Williams and Tyrone Elivik, also known as Blinkers of Barron's Drive, says the loss has sent the entire community of Soufre into mourning. Elivik's family says the last time they spoke to him was Saturday afternoon, when he indicated that he was going to one of the carnival fetes that night.
4: He was just going to Castries. Yeah, and he collided with a boat that was coming from Castries. So the boat that was coming from Castries was actually leaving Remedy, and they were just going to Rumbucket.
5: Mali was living by my sister close to my home. Whatever I would have tell him to go and do for me, he would have go and do it without hesitation, nothing. So like he was a son to me. Yeah. And Tyrone, I'm Tyrone's aunt. Yeah, Tyrone would have come and knock me on my shoulder and tell me, yeah, it's all gonna fail, you understand?
4: And the warm up before the drinking.
5: Yeah, he used to tell me, yes, auntie, we're warming up to drink that. But I cry, I scream, I could not do anything, just accept the fact something happened, you understand?
3: Elivik's mother says she has struggled to sleep since the incident. While relieved her son's body has been recovered, she expressed heartbreak over being unable to view his remains as his body went to Castries.
6: I asked him for him after that thing, I asked him for him every day. Since the Saturday night, Sunday, Monday, Tuesday, I asked him for him. I'm not sleeping because I'm not seeing him.
3: Jose Dovey says Williams, originally from Viewfort but resided in Soufre, was someone he would always play football with. He says the loss of his friend is something that will be difficult to get over.
7: Remember the last time you spoke to them?
8: Yeah, Mali, we was doing a little work. We was cleaning the whole area there. We was cleaning the stones. Mali was there. All of us was giving a drink. And then the afternoon, I ended up going up grocery, and then he stayed down here. Then after getting a call, say he was in a boat accident.
3: The DBS News World reached out to the family of Debbie Delaw. However, they were too distraught to speak with reporters. As police continue investigating what caused the fatal collisions, crews are pushing forward with search operations to bring closure to grieving families.
2: Venezuela could face a reconstruction bill of close to $50 billion following the devastating twin earthquakes. A new World Bank assessment estimates direct physical damage at $19.6 billion. More than 5,300 people have died, almost 17,000 were injured, and nearly 18,000 have been left homeless. Hundreds of buildings were damaged, including 190 that collapsed, while more than 1,400 aftershocks have been recorded. The World Bank describes it as Venezuela's deadliest earthquake disaster since 1812. Interior Justice and Peace Minister Diosdado Cabello says the government is continuing efforts to recover the bodies of the victims of the twin earthquakes.

0: garantizar que cada familiar.
1: We are launching an initiative to ensure that every family member who has been waiting for their missing relative can be reunited with them. And of course, here comes the campaign. Here comes the campaign against using machines. Don't bring in the machines now because they'll destroy the bodies. Well, the truth is that it's the family members themselves who usually ask for new machines to be brought into work. And that's where great care is taken to avoid

Nations. Washington claims the program involves forced labor and human trafficking. It says the Cuban government keeps between 50 and 95% of the payments made by the host countries. The sanctions freeze assets under U.S. control and block American businesses from dealing with those targeted. Cuban Foreign Minister Bruno Rodriguez rejected the accusations. He says the missions provide essential health care to hundreds of thousands of people worldwide. We'll have more news after this break.

0: original travel options have expanded with Sunrise Airways launching a new non-stop service between Antigua and Barbados. Flights will operate twice weekly on Wednesdays and Sundays with a journey time of about 1 hour and 20 minutes. Barbados' Tourism Minister Ian Gooding-Edgell says the route will help strengthen tourism, trade, business travel and family connections across the Caribbean. The airline says the service forms part of its wider push to improve regional connectivity. We get the details in this CBC News report.
1: After the observance of 1 minute's silence in respect of the passing of national hero, the Right Excellent Sir Garfield Sobers, Minister Gooding-Edgell said the introduction of Sunrise Airways' new service symbolizes a strategic effort to enhance accessibility within the region, foster closer ties between island nations, and support the growth of tourism and economic collaboration.
2: This route, of course, will help Barbados as it will certainly help Antigua to benefit from increased arrivals, not only from those who are coming to Antigua to visit Barbados, but certainly Barbadians who will have another choice of travel when they visit Antigua and Barbuda. And therefore, as the BTMI continues to build up its annual calendar of events, initiatives such as yours with Sunrise increasing connectivity and adding more options for travel will certainly help not only to boost Barbados' events calendar, but I'm sure it will do the same for Antigua and Barbuda as we continue to welcome more visitors.
1: Minister of State in Antigua's Ministry of Tourism, Michael Freeland, says by increasing airlift capacity, the service will make travel more convenient and efficient for residents and visitors of both countries, thereby boosting the flow of tourists, business travelers, and cultural exchanges.
3: Every new route opens new doors for tourism, trade, investment, education, sporting events, and family connections. It allows our people to travel more conveniently while creating opportunities for business on both islands to grow. The relationship between Antigua and Barbuda has always been a special one. Antigua, Barbuda, and Barbados has always been a special one. We share common histories, common values, and a common vision for regional progress. Our people have long traveled between our islands for business, education, leisure, sports, and family. Today's inaugural flight strengthens those bonds and make those connections even easier.
1: Barbados will be the 20th destination for the airline, and Chief Executive Officer Gary Stone says it reflects confidence in the market.
4: We are strengthening commercial tourism, cultural ties, while promoting economic growth and deeper integration as a Caribbean community. Indeed, the combined presence of the government officials of both Barbados, Antigua, and Barbuda, who are joining us to celebrate this inaugural flight, send a powerful message about the region's ability to work together to achieve shared objectives. At Sunrise, we believe aviation is about connecting people.
0: Antigua and Barbuda is considering restricting social media use by children under 16. The government has started preliminary discussions and is examining similar measures introduced overseas. However, officials stress no decision has been made. Other CARICOM countries are also reportedly exploring ways to protect children from harmful online content. ABS News has the details.
5: The issue was first raised during a cabinet meeting more than 3 weeks ago when preliminary discussions were held.

0: Director General of Communications in the Prime Minister's Office, Maurice Merchant, addressed the matter again Thursday morning in response to a question from ABS.
1: It is a matter of seeing what the results are and then making a determination. But as you know, if you have young children, that they seem to be the designers, the manufacturers of social media and all implements relating to technology.
0: Meanwhile, for the most part, members of the public say they support limiting social media access for minors.
2: Parental control is very important, right? Because kids right now, they're behaving as if they are big people.
3: It's not the kids that have to blame the parents them first. And if the parents don't set example home, the kids them not going to example, and they not going to have nothing to say. You can't talk to me.
4: They have too much things on social media right now, like covering up the kids and them.
5: I have a parental control on his phone. I use it to watch what he downloads and to give him a time limit to come off of the phone.
0: CARICOM heads have agreed to explore legislation with Guyana leading the regional effort. The decision was announced following the 51st regular meeting of the Conference of Heads of Government held recently in St. Lucia. Leaders also endorsed the development of a regional policy framework to be spearheaded by Grenada's Prime Minister in his role as lead head for science and information technology. Similar measures to restrict social media access for children are already in place in countries including Australia and Indonesia, which have banned social media access for children under the age of 16.
6: Questions are being raised in Grenada over the possible use of artificial intelligence in music release for Spice Mass 2026. The allegations have sparked debate about authenticity, copyright, and the place of the technology in carnival music. However, no artiste or song has been publicly identified, and there has been no official confirmation that any release was created using AI. Here's more in this GBN News report.
7: The debate has sparked mixed reactions among music lovers, with some arguing that music generated with AI should not be judged alongside music created entirely through human talent and creativity. Joining the conversation, music producers say artificial intelligence has become a common tool within the industry and, when used responsibly, serves to enhance rather than replace the creative process. Musician and producer Eugene Gittens says AI can be a valuable asset during music production, assisting producers while still leaving the creative direction in the hands of the artist and the production team.
8: AI is just another tool in the arsenal of tools that you have as a musician slash producer. You know, the idea is to leverage these tools. Whether you be a musician, a mechanic, a plumber, you know, the tools you have at your disposal are very important, and being able to use those tools effectively could lead to enhanced work, better performance, and could even reduce your overall costs in what you're producing. AI is nothing new. A lot of the music people are already hearing uses AI. Most of the World Cup stuff you hear, AI music.
7: Interestingly, one of the biggest hits of Spice Mass, Jab Decisions, incorporated elements of artificial intelligence during the production of its rhythm. The song's producer, Kion Kato, says AI was used as a tool to improve aspects of the production without taking away from the originality of the music.
6: Stay with us. Up next is sports.
9: She's been watching, wondering, waiting for the sands of time to give way to a tide of change. When her seas can provide safe harbor to all who reach her shores, and her earthly embrace can soothe your soul. Let her sense of adventure set you free, and her everlasting stars twinkle in your honeymoon skies. She is Saint Lucia. Let her inspire you.

Time now for a roundup of some of the sporting developments in the region this past week. Barbados and the cricketing world are mourning the death of legendary West Indies all-rounder Sir Garfield Sobers. Sir Gary died at his home following a period of illness. He was 89, just 11 days shy of his 90th birthday.

0: widely regarded as the greatest cricketer of all time, he excelled with the bat and bowled left-arm pace, orthodox spin and wrist spin. Sir Gary will be buried at Coleridge Memorial Gardens following a state funeral at Kensington Oval on Wednesday, July 29. CBC Sports takes a look back at his legacy.
1: Sir Gary leaves behind an unmatched legacy that transformed the game of cricket. Among his many historic achievements was his unforgettable feat in 1968 in Wales, when he became the first batsman in first-class cricket to strike six sixes in a single over. His remarkable journey began in 1953, when at just the age of 16, he made his first-class debut for Barbados. His exceptional talent quickly earned him a place in the West Indies team, and he made his test debut the following year. Young Sobers announced himself on the world stage in spectacular fashion in 1958 against Pakistan, compiling an unbeaten 365. That was his maiden test century, and it also set a new world record for the highest individual score in test cricket. The landmark inning stood for 36 years before fellow West Indian Brian Lara surpassed it in 1994. Throughout a glittering international career, Sir Gary established himself as one of cricket's most complete players, excelling with bat, ball, and also in the field, while inspiring generations across the Caribbean and beyond.
0: West Indies have named a 15-member squad for their two test home series against Pakistan. Joshua Bishop earns his maiden test call-up, while Kirk McKenzie returns to the side. Roston Chase remains captain with Jamel Warrican as his deputy. The opening test bowls off on July 25th in Trinidad. TTT Sports tells us more.
2: The two-match test series between the West Indies and Pakistan bowls off on July 25th at the Brian Lara Cricket Academy in Taruba, the first men's test ever played there, making it the region's 13th test venue. The second test follows at the historic Queen's Park Oval from August 2nd to 6th. The men in maroon have kept the core of the squad that defeated Sri Lanka 1-0 earlier this month. Left-arm spinner Joshua Bishop earns his first test cap after claiming 91 wickets for Barbados Pride and the West Indies Academy over the past three championship seasons, the most of any bowler in that span. Jamaica's Kirk McKenzie returns for his first test since 2024, replacing John Campbell, who's out with a hamstring strain. McKenzie was in fine form this season, scoring 323 runs in six innings at an average of 64.60. Fast bowler Alzari Joseph was unavailable for selection due to personal reasons.
0: Still in cricket, West Indies head coach Darren Sammy says the regional side will likely have to go through the qualifiers to reach the 2027 One-Day International Cricket World Cup. The admission follows a 3-2 ODI series loss to New Zealand, with only two qualifying matches against India remaining. Sammy says the team's batting proved costly throughout the series. We get the details in this ABS Sports report.
3: According to CMC, the Windies men began the series 10 points behind Bangladesh for the final automatic qualifying spot and needing to win all five of their matches to have a realistic chance of overtaking them. But after a winning start, they were let down by their batters, which resulted in them losing the next three matches before winning the fifth and final match at Kensington Oval in Barbados on Tuesday. With just two more remaining ODIs against India in September, it is all but guaranteed that the Windies will have to go through the World Cup qualifiers, which will see the top four finishers assured a spot at the World Cup. The Windies last played at the 2019 World Cup, having missed out on the 2023 event after they failed to advance out of the qualifiers. Speaking on the series against New Zealand, the head coach said he was not satisfied with the result. He said the home side's batting had let them down for the majority of the five matches. While no dates or venues have yet been announced by the ICC for those qualifiers, speaking in a post-match press conference on Tuesday, Sammy said he would love for them to be played in the Caribbean.
0: And that's sports. We'll be right back.

Let's take a quick look now at some of the other stories that made newspaper headlines. The online publication Eyewitness News carried the headline, Police Chief Vows Crushing Legality After Triple Murder in Capital. It says police in St. Vincent and the Grenadines have announced a sweeping crackdown on criminal networks following the fatal shooting of three men in Kingstown. The victims were killed near the Central Police Station when two masked gunmen reportedly opened fire. Commissioner Enville Williams says investigators will use the full weight of the law against the attackers and anyone helping them. The Trinidad Express newspaper printed the headline, Fishing Vessel Adrift at Sea for Days. Captain Dies After Rescue. According to the paper, tragedy has followed the rescue of six fishermen from the disabled vessel St. Vincent VII after one of the men died just hours later. Authorities say 66-year-old Trinidadian Anthony Murray developed shallow breathing aboard the vessel ship MV Marvel Kite and was later found unresponsive. The vessel was diverted to St. Vincent, where the remaining five crew members received medical attention ahead of their planned return to Trinidad and Tobago. The Nassau Guardian posted the headline, Government to pay for DNA analysis of plane crash victims, Darville says. It was reported that the Bahamian government will cover the cost of DNA testing needed to identify victims of the North Andros plane crash, which claimed 10 lives. Health Minister Dr. Michael Darville says some remains were unrecognizable and samples must be sent to laboratories in the United States for analysis. The tragedy has also renewed calls for a national forensic DNA laboratory in the Bahamas. Those were some of the stories that made newspaper headlines. And before we go, let's take a look on the lighter side. A Florida restaurant is accepting a rather unusual currency, dead Burmese pythons. Anyone who brings in a recently and humanely killed snake receives a free large specialty pizza as part of efforts to tackle the invasive species. The owner also turns the snakes into oils, soaps, and jewelry, and sometimes even uses the meat as a topping. So if you thought pineapple on pizza was controversial, Florida would like you to hold its python. And that's where we end Caribbean Week in Review. Join us again next week when we recap and discuss the stories that made headlines across the region. I'm Wendy Burke.

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Hello, friends of On the Go Puerto Rico. This is your host, Maricel Rivera, welcoming you to a new show. And as per usual, there is so much going on in our little Isla del Encanto. We're just going to take this show on the road. Choco Bar Cortez is celebrating the evolution of its menu with creative dishes, new flavors, and of course, chocolate as a star ingredient. Choco Bar Cortez has always made chocolate the star, but

0: new menu seems to take the idea even further. What inspired the evolution, and how do you keep the creating dishes that feel fresh while keeping the Cortez legacy?
1: Pues para seguir con el legado del chocolate, pues elaboramos los platos completamente desde cero aquí en el restaurante diariamente. ¿Qué cambia de este menú? 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
2: El churrasco es additional. You can't have chocolate before or after. It's not like it's a part. It's we include everything because you can have the hot chocolate in the front or a nice hot chocolate, or you can have dessert in after you have your lunch or your dinner. This new menu is inspired because we have many people that come from many countries. We feel hosted, and we want to share our different part of the culture and what we do every day in the different dishes. So we're trying to expand the menus to people come more often or to have another type of taste.
0: And not only with the dishes that you make here, but you also have some extras like the chocolate salt and the spicy chocolate and what else that people can take home with them.
2: Exactly. That is the best thing. People come here and it's not just they came and left. They have something that take from like a little herb from Puerto Rico to their homes. Or much better, when the people come from outside and they are from Puerto Rico, they take that chocolate to outside, or for Florida, for example, and they feel at home.
0: Chef, how do you decide to include chocolate in a dish without overpowering the dish?
1: Pues mira, la mayoría de los platos que tenemos, el chocolate lo lleva ya después que elaboramos el plato. 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
0: What experience do you want guests to leave this place with and to take back home with them?
2: First of all, amazing service. This restaurant is open for 13 years. And we have like a 4.7 in the score. That is a very good score for many years. And I've been here like almost for a year, and we're keeping growing in the service. Second, like they feel that they can come back again, and you have someone to meet. For example, we have our waitress, some of them, they've been here for a long time, and they have customers that they came like one year, another year, and they asked for them. That we want to create the experience.
0: And of course, there's Fundación Cortez with the gallery upstairs, so it is really a visit worthwhile for everyone to come here and enjoy. Thank you both for being here with us.
2: Thank you.
0: Plaza Las Americas for the reopening of Toast, a renewed space that reflects the brand's evolution, connection to Puerto Rico, and its modern vision of jewelry. What will clients feel when they walk into this newly redesigned space?
3: We really want them to feel that they are at home. I mean, we really want them to feel comfortable, secure, and feeling the experience of the brand. We want to offer them a space in which they can share, they can see, they can imagine.
0: You have done another collaboration with a Puerto Rican brand with designs which are beautifully displayed here at the store. Speak to us about that project.
3: Yeah, they are Materia Madura. We wanted to have a small thing about the island here in this store, because of course as a brand we built more or less the stores alike in all the countries, but we wanted to give this a special Puerto Rican flower in the store. So we had the chance to meet them, and it's not only that they are artists, but they really work on sustainability very much, and they end up with a little event, which is very, very typical from the country.

0: quieres mejorar tu fuerza, flexibilidad, equilibrio, postura y manejo del estrés, en Pilateros tenemos un grandioso equipo que te ayudará a alcanzar tu mejor versión. Tenemos clases para todas las edades, horarios flexibles y dos localidades completamente equipadas ubicadas en San Juan y Guaynabo. 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

0: this exhibition will be presented in Venice at La Biennale di Venezia from May 9th through November 22nd. How important is this moment for Puerto Rico's visibility in the international art world?
1: This is a very, very, very important moment. This action is represent the compromise of the Puerto Rican trying to be at this important environment in the international scene. The global stage of Venice Biennale is the perfect environment so artists can be found and discovered and move their career to their next best thing. So we are very excited to present Puerto Rico for the second time. The first time was in 2024, and now in 2026 we revalidate very strongly with a very naive and traditional Puerto Rican culture. Also, we have reggaeton music in it. We have a bunch of stories regarding our culture that has made us being part of this beautiful journey called art.
0: Beautiful. And not only through Consolato Rembrega, you were able to present Jose Ruiz naive art and being accepted into La Biennale de Venecia, but you also have other news. This initiative also includes REM Project establishing a presence in Venice for the next 6 years.
1: Yes.
0: With Consolato Rembrega producing exhibitions there. How does this long-term commitment change opportunities for Puerto Rican artists moving forward?
1: Well, the decision, it was very clear. We need to do something in order to present our artists in a very, in a more professional, big, and a more capacity of connection between people. There's more than a million people visit Venice Biennale, so these artists are being out there putting and promoting now that we are gonna have a physical gallery in Venice. So we are presenting now this new movement. No, we are becoming viral.
0: Monica, this exhibition highlights Puerto Rico's cultural memory through a naive narrative. How does your artistic language connect with this idea of art as a historical storyteller?
2: So for me, I started as a self-taught artist, which is where naive art comes from. It was always like an instinctual thing for me. And it was only later on that I went into Escuela de Artes Plásticas to just learn a bit about technique. But really my art has always centered around experimenting with unknown materials, found materials. And so I've always connected to naive art because of that. Like, it seems authentic to the way that I am, and it's kind of a playful way to approach art. It's, I would just say that like the pressures of academia and kind of like centering that you have to do things a certain way or worry about like if this technique is correct or not falls away from all of that. And it goes back to just like the basic necessity of a child of making art, where you just kind of move from your natural instinct and from exploration, really. So for me, it's art as play in a way.
0: Placing your heart on the canvas.
2: Yeah.
0: You're heading to Venice for La Biennale di Venezia, often called the Olympics of the art world. What does this opportunity mean for you and for Puerto Rican artists being represented on that global stage?
2: Definitely like the exposure of presenting myself and presenting Puerto Rico in front of the whole world, which obviously right now there is a boom because of everything that's happened with the Super Bowl, Bad Bunny. People are interested in what happens in this small island, but it's

0: small island that has produced a lot of great artists throughout history. It's an opportunity also to just showcase like traditional folklore and the landscapes of the island, which is part of what's going to be happening with the pieces I'm making, which are interactive. And they're going to have some 3D elements on the outside parts of it, which will have to do with typical Puerto Rican traditions, landscapes, and just the natural beauty.
1: Can you tell us the website where people can log on to find out more information about the exhibit?
2: Yes, you can log on to consolatorem.org, as well as Instagram is consolatorem.
3: Hello, friends. Today we're at the 16th annual Coffee and Chocolate Expo at the Centro de Convenciones de Puerto Rico. There's so many coffee and chocolate producers. There's so much happening. There's prizes to be given and a lot of things to be tasted. So come with me and let's check it out. So I'm here with the guys of Divinísimo Gelato, my favorite gelato shop in Old San Juan and Guaynabo, and they're here at the Chocolate and Coffee Expo because you're bringing what?
4: We're bringing two different flavors exclusive for this event. We have the mocha espresso martini. It's really nice, it's very soft, it's very delicious, and as well as Carmenere with coffee and vanilla. Everything else we have Moscato, we have Rosé, we have our traditional Pinot Noir with chocolate and strawberry as well. So we have different flavors for everybody to enjoy.
3: I love your classics, but I do have to notice that you have one of the favorite summer drinks, Aperol Spritz. Tell me about that while I try this martini.
5: This is our newest flavor, Aperol Spritz with Prosecco. It's very refreshing now for the summer. We're gonna have it till June in our new store in Old San Juan, in Cuartel de Valleja, and also in Guaynabo, in our first store.
3: I love it. He's throwing a call to action just by the end of June in Old San Juan. Thank you, guys.
5: Thank you.
3: With Noica Villanueva Reyes, founder of Flanes Coqui. This is such a beautiful shop. Of course, I need to try the flan, but what makes your flan special?
6: Okay, mi flan especial para mí es el de queso, el de coco. Bueno, realmente son todos, porque realmente son 17 sabores y son...
3: And they're like your children.
6: Yeah, sí, son súper ricos. 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
3: And what is your secret ingredient? What makes them so that you have all this setup because you really think they're the best flanes in Puerto Rico?
6: La tradición aquí en Puerto Rico es bien importante para mí porque es una receta de mi abuela que se permanece viva. 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
3: Beautiful, so let's try some flan.
6: Yeah.
3: And I'm here with Manuel Cruzado, founder of Pasiones Coffee, established in Bayamón, Puerto Rico. So tell us about the products that you have for the people.
7: Coffee is a coffee roasting business established in Bayamón. We are celebrating right now our fourth anniversary in Bayamón, and we roast coffee from Puerto Rico. Right now we are roasting coffee from Guayanilla, but we also roast from Adjuntas, Lares, depending what is the supply that we have in the moment, is the town that we choose to roast coffee.
3: Can I ask you, is there a favorite town of coffee for you?
7: Well, I love Adjuntas and Guayanilla. Right now I'm my favorite too. I love Lares also, but Guayanilla and Adjuntas have higher elevations, so we obtain better coffee from that places.
3: Well, I have a very important question for you. What from the flavor that people get from the cup, what comes from the bean and what comes from the roasting itself?
7: It's important. The two things are important. I need a good bean to roast. So if I don't have a good coffee, I cannot make magic in the roasting. But as soon as I have a good coffee, a good bean, I can express all the flavors of that bean in a medium roast, that is like we want to roast, a medium roast. And if we have a good coffee, we can have a good cup after a good roasting process. But it's a complement. It's not all from the coffee bean, all of the roasting. No. It's really a complement of the two processes, in the coffee bean and the roasting process.
3: Johanna Godinez of Alquimia Cacao, and you're so passionate about this. Please tell our viewers about Alquimia Cacao.
8: Absolutely. This is our launch of Alquimia Cacao. It's 100% cacao, and it's Puerto Rican made and born and raised in Puerto Rico, and we are super excited to be here

0: Chocolate and Coffee Expo, showing off our brand new product and excited for everyone to try it and to love it.
1: And you have the farm in Las Piedras, but you process it here in San Juan. What goes on into the process in a short second? What goes into the process?
0: So for it to be this type of cacao, where it's 100% and it keeps all of its properties, it's fermented differently than regular chocolate. It's toasted at a lower temperature. And then when it is processed, the nibs are kept fully as they are, so no fat is removed. Everything is as it should be from the plant.
1: And how does that come through in the flavors when one tries the hot chocolate?
0: It's much thicker and it has a lot more flavor. If you eat it on its own, it's bitter because we don't add any sugar and we don't take any of the fat out.
1: Love it.
0: But you can make it with a little bit of like almond milk or oat milk and then put a little agave and make it a little sweeter. I like it pure, so I water chocolate, that's it.
1: So this is pure cacao right here?
0: This one is made with a little bit of oat milk
2: yes.
0: And agave.
1: Oh, so you like to keep things vegan?
0: Yes, it's definitely 100% vegan, yes.
1: That is great.
2: I'm gonna record you for our...
1: Yeah.
2: Okay, now.
1: Wow, I see it is pure cacao. Amazing. Where can people find Alquimia Cacao?
0: Alquimiacacao.com or on Instagram, alquimia.cacao.
1: Congratulations.
0: Thank
1: Much success.
0: You. Thank you.
1: And I'm here with Otniel Ocasio of Ocatio Baking. Tell us, what do you have to offer?
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1: Listen, I love bread making, so I need to ask you, what got you into bread making?
3: Actually, me. 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
1: Beautiful, a story of success. You know the saying, the need is the mother of invention.
3: Yeah, I have to practice that in the flesh.
1: Well, job well done, congratulations.
3: Thank you a lot.
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0: Puerto Rico's economic future, investment climate, infrastructure, tourism growth, and real estate development took center stage as government leaders, top private sector executives gathered for a major economic summit focused on the island's long-term growth and global competitiveness.
1: How do you believe Puerto Rico is perceived today among mainland investors and global business leaders?
2: I think the perception is much improved, given the progress that has been made in the economy and given the potential that Puerto Rico has for investment.
1: What industries do you believe have the greatest growth potential in Puerto Rico over the next decade?
2: I think the nearshoring in the manufacturing side, the nearshoring, particularly on the farm.

0: pharmaceutical side holds a tremendous promise. We have already quite a few plants and a lot of expertise in that area. The other area that I find could be of tremendous growth in Puerto Rico is the whole entertainment, musical, creation of content, all of that should be a huge potential for Puerto Rico.
1: Great. We're seeing increased relocation interest from entrepreneurs and high net worth individuals. Is this a lasting trend or is still an emerging one?
0: I think it's a trend. I think it's both things. I think it's emerging and I think it's going to last a long time. Yeah, I think it's going to be, it's proven to be a lasting trend. I think people are continuing to invest in Puerto Rico. They're finding, they're discovering Puerto Rico. And I think it will be a trend that's going to stay with us.
1: What makes this the right time to relocate or invest in Puerto Rico?
2: That we're taking the measures to literally award the private sector. We are looking to get the government out of the picture. Instead of being an obstacle, we want to be a facilitator to empower private sector. And to that end, we submitted and we approved more than 10 bills in the House and in the Senate that we made it in law. One of them is extending Act 60 on the island. Now there's another one that's trying to decrease to almost 4% of the taxes regarding the capital gains for local people on the island, and a permit reform that would allow a lot of entrepreneur and a small business across the island to improve their situation and get these things done. Another area that we were trying to do is, instead of having 46 laws and several rules and regulations, having just one permanent code for planning and permits on the island, we've been taking advantage of the federal funding as well. So we want to have more houses being built on the island, more businesses. We just improved our exports in the last year. More people working in the private sector than ever before. 16 years peak high in people working in the private sector. So I think those measures is a new focus and a new paradigm in terms of what the government is doing now. We want to be aligned with the private sector, and we work with the Trump administration to get things together.
1: What is driving that momentum, and how is the island positioning itself globally?
3: Tourism in Puerto Rico is booming. Their awareness is at an all-time high. People anywhere in the world know about Puerto Rico, know where we are, and we have to capitalize on that momentum. We're going to be having unprecedented growth in the next 5 years, and it's a factor of things. I think it's decades of promoting Puerto Rico. I think it's the creation of Discover Puerto Rico as the DMO that has solidified the brand, and the growth that we have seen in the last 6 years is significant. We've room tax collections, we've went from 76 million to 153 million in that 6 year span, so it's significant. We have to join forces as a destination, the public sector, the private sector, to make sure we don't let this momentum pass by, because Puerto Rico's hot. We're very hot. And that, not only in tourism, that people want to invest in Puerto Rico, people want to come to Puerto Rico, bring their company. So it's a very positive moment for the tourism industry.
1: So one of the biggest concerns of relocating families and businesses is energy reliability. What improvements should residents realistically expect in the near future?
4: So we're working very closely with our generation counterparts to ensure we stabilize the system and the transmission, distribution, and generation side. That would allow us to have less load shed events. And we are constantly working on our reliability, increasing our ability to sectionalize the systems. When there's a fault, we're able to restore power faster. But we continue to improve our stability and reliability of the system day over day. So it is going to take everybody in Puerto Rico to get it there, but every day that's our goal and that's our north.
1: How has the profile of buyers and investors changed over the last few years, particularly among mainland and international clients?
5: Unfortunately, I think what the profile that has changed of buyers, and the one that I miss the most, is affordable buyers.

cost side of the equation is really kind of forcing a lot of us in the industry to build for higher income brackets, simply because just costs are out of control, mortgages are high, and a lot of this makes it very hard to build affordable housing. As a company, we built over 1,500 single family affordable housing units from 2005 to 2020. The last 5 years, we have not built one. And I'm not proud to say that. It is a problem. We have a structural problem with cost. We have things that variables that we cannot take care of. They're just global forces. But there are things at the local level that we could be doing to increase that. 30% of our costs are government induced. There's an area that we could improve on. And then the rest, we can only pray that interest rates come down, that all these conflicts are making everything more complex and more uncertain and making banking interest rates higher. Hopefully all of those things get better while we also fix our houses.

0: Thank you so much for watching week after week. We couldn't do this without you, our faithful viewers, and of course, our sponsors. This is your host, Maricel Rivera, saying farewell. We'll see you next time on another On The Go, Puerto Rico.
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4: Welcome to all of our viewers within the Caribbean and beyond. I am Dr. Alafia Stevens with a background of emergency medicine here in Antigua and Barbuda. The foundation of medicine is chronicled with great revelation from the modernization of antibiotics, the understanding of transmission of diseases, the invention of the MRI, our first organ transplant, and the use of artificial intelligence within medicine. These are just some of the great accomplishments within medicine, and there are many more to come. Those of us today have a significant legacy, not just to reflect, but to build upon, and for future generations to strengthen. Here at Caribbean Medical TV, we bring these insights to you. This is our world, our future. This is Caribbean Medical TV.
0: I teach the art of medicine, you know, how to take history, how to examine patients, as well as global health. So at the American University of Antigua, we teach first and second year medical students the art of taking a history and examining the patient. And a huge component of what we do in the global health component of the school's curriculum is based on the health impacts of climate change. I think, though, we still have difficulty getting population data. Not enough research happens in our region about our health as a people, especially with the changes that our population has been going through with climate change, the increased amount of non-communicable diseases that we have. We have very limited data. So within an island, we're not necessarily getting the information we need to help us make policy decisions at a higher level. And then within the region, we're not necessarily knowing what all of the other islands are doing as well. So we need more research to get more data. And we need to be transparent with our research. Share the information. So when we gather the information, when we do our research, don't hold it close to your chest. Share it. Growing up in the Caribbean, I think one of the things that, as a small island girl, lived at the beach on the weekends, one of the most easily visible things where I feel like I am in, reality is really there and it's seeping in slowly, is all of the sargassum on the beaches, all of the seaweed on the beaches. This beach on the west side, beautiful. The east side, almost the exact opposite. And that has affected the lives of fishermen, that has affected the lives of residents, because the scent of the rotting seaweed has impacts on our health. So if we just look at the increasing environmental temperatures, it's hotter outside on more days of the year, and we have more heat waves than we've had before. The United Nations used to say, in order for us to stay alive, we cannot increase our temperatures of the environment beyond approximately 1.5 to pre-industrial ages, or else, pardon the expression, all hell will break loose. Well, we've gone past that 1.5 degree. We're at approximately 1.8 degrees, just heat alone. If you have a few days where it is excessively hot, when we're having a heat wave, that can cause heat exhaustion, especially for the extremes of age, the very young, children under one, and persons over 65. Add to that, persons over 65 often have chronic diseases holding their hand as well. So they'll have hypertension, diabetes, lung disease, cancer, etc., which only makes the consequences of that external shock of the heat harder on their body. And unfortunately, even though we're accustomed to heat as Caribbean people, sometimes it's too much, especially when we're older. As we get older, it's harder for us to thermoregulate, to keep our internal temperature at an ideal temperature. So we lose that fact.

fine-tuning of our organ systems to keep cool. And two, we're often on medications that will add to the challenge of keeping cool, and therefore we end up more likely hospitalized. Luckily, in Antigua, and I'm sure in other islands, you have alerts on the radio, alerts on TV, alerts on social media. There's a emerging, finally, of environmental awareness, the meteorological information merging and complementing health advisories. And that's critical for us right now. From my health perspective, from my health lens, I really do ask myself, are there things that we need to rethink? So these are all important considerations when we're looking at things from a panoramic view that we should really take into consideration. Another example, you're elderly, you're retired, you're working on the income that you earned years before. So you have a fixed limited income. You might have an air conditioner in the room, but you said, I don't want to use it because I don't want my electricity bill to go up. And what happens to me? Heat stroke. One of the things that I advise my patients to do is identify your cool spot. Is your cool spot like where we are right now, where the breeze is blowing and you're cool? So do you have some shade under a tree, that you have a bench, so that in the hottest parts of the day between 1 p.m. and 4 p.m., you're cool and you're relaxed? And of course, stay hydrated. Pregnant women, another very precious category of persons who are very sensitive to the impact of climate change. They have a whole new little human being growing inside of there, which also cannot tolerate the changes in the external temperature. So we as healthcare practitioners also have to weave in climate change in our data processing of a patient so that we ask climate sensitive questions, all right, and examine our patients with that in mind, and so that we too can counsel our patients appropriately to prevent that exposure as best as they can.

0: Melissa was tragic, you know, scores of deaths, tragic loss of infrastructure, people losing their homes, people losing their roofs, people not having adequate access to healthcare post-event. And post-event, all of the health consequences that ensued. I know that there were smart hospitals that were built in Jamaica, where they deliberately went in to make hospitals that would be resilient to adverse weather events. So they're building smarter hospitals. That's a great thing. So building hospitals that can resist these extreme weather events, that's important, that can withstand a Cat 5 hurricane, that will have a water supply and an electrical supply thereafter, that are green and producing less energy. And then on top of that now, we have a response system, a tertiary care response system. So you have, when one island is impacted, I know Barbados has gone in to other islands, it went in to help with Melissa, and you have a field hospital that can add and ensure that healthcare needs are actually met in this acute post-disaster phase where the demands are extremely high. And from a health perspective, making sure that you do check regularly to see how well you're doing, and that we as practitioners do the best by our patients by ensuring that we give them the best possible care under this new world that we're living in. I would love for all of us to do, while all of us continue to fight for the necessary global economic changes to occur to reduce the threat for us.
1: My name is Dr. Delano D'Souza. I am a lecturer in economics at the University of the West Indies Five Islands campus in Antigua. One of my focus areas of research is health economics, health financing, and health insurance in the Caribbean. One of the things that we've realized in the Caribbean is that funding healthcare is very expensive. I mean, that's the case globally. But unlike in places like the US, for example, in the Caribbean, the governments have undertaken to primarily fund healthcare. That's the model. We've been working for a long time to get to universal health coverage in the Caribbean. The governments have undertaken, most of the Caribbean governments have made it their policy position to fund healthcare insofar as they can afford to. And so because of that, it's created a unique situation, for example, where private health insurance hasn't grown

to the extent that it has in other places like the US, for example. So in Caribbean, there's a dependence on publicly funded health systems. And that really means the national hospital and the system of polyclinics or clinics that sort of operate throughout the different countries. So when you go to the hospital, the fee

0: difficult to fund the healthcare in our space generally, and because of that, it invariably creates, for example, long lines. It takes a long time in terms of processing, in terms of getting back test results, even in terms of the requirement for persons to spend extended time at places like the hospital and the public system. The reality is, when you look at it and you say, well, why should the government be helping persons or paying persons a part of a person's health insurance premium? The reality is, the healthier people are, the less they end up in the hospital, and that's a point in time when it costs the government more. When they're sick, a sick population costs the government, and these are the things that we look at in health economics. When your population is sickly, it means that they're calling in sick to work more often, so productivity in the country tends to reduce. It means that even when they're on the job, they're not feeling well. Yeah, it means that their lifespans are lower, are shorter, which means now you have to continue, and then you end up with a population now that we're seeing where we have a large youth population, and in some instances now we're seeing that we have a large elderly population, but they're sickly. They're living longer, but they're sickly. From what we see, I think we still have challenges in terms of getting persons on board. We need a lot more campaigning in terms of healthy lifestyles from your toddler. And I think that's part of what's kind of where we need to start. We need to have healthier children. Healthy children grow up to be healthy adults. And we need to start to inculcate those sort of healthy habits within our kids as they grow. And it's a challenge. I mean, even if you look, and I used to live in Barbados before I moved to Antigua, one of the debates that they were having is in terms of, for example, the national sporting events for secondary schools, where they had high sugar content juices and businesses sponsoring those events. That became a talking point, because on the one hand, you can't be saying you want healthier kids, but then the events, you're promoting these sort of unhealthy foods as well. I mean, it was a big thing when they decided they were going to alter the school meals. And now there are conversations ongoing about regulating. But now, you know, there's at the gates of the school, for example, where the children come out and they buy things at the gates. They have vendors there selling, and so that's a conversation now. Because ultimately, it starts with our kids. It starts within the home. And it's a broader conversation, because at the end of the day, sometimes the reason why kids are being fed what they're being fed is that they can't afford to eat healthier. Their parents can't afford to give them the more nutritious meals, for example. And so that kind of overlaps with other economic issues in terms of income and so on. But the reality is, we have to start in the homes. We have to wean ourselves off the dependence on high sugar content and high salt content and so.
1: Thank you to my fellow colleagues within the region. Your dedication exemplifies what we can accomplish once we work together within the Caribbean region. Trust that every day we grow stronger through knowledge, compassion, and unity. Stay tuned, we'll be right back.
2: 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For us, this is just the beginning of our sustainability journey, and we remain fully committed to unlocking financing to support the attainment of the United Nations Sustainable Development Goals, which ultimately would lead to a Caribbean region that is safe, healthy, and sustainable for many generations to come.
3: The small island developing states face unique climate and health challenges, but as a society, there is a truth shared universally. We are not alone in our challenges. The key to the solution is constant dialogue that spans borders. For the health of the individual starts at home. It starts with the men and women of all island communities. And today, we bring that awareness to you.

I'm glad to be here on Caribbean Medical TV, and I'm an advocate for men's health. As we all know, men's health just is not where we would like it to be. The life expectancy of men has lagged behind women for decades and centuries. It's very complex. Also, we deal with a different set of diseases which affect our men, particularly in our population in the Caribbean. 1 in 6 of our black men will get prostate cancer. Unfortunately, where we are now, based on medical science, we have no way to prevent this. Luckily, things like cervical cancer are actually preventable. We can actually eradicate cervical cancer with that vaccine and early detection. But with prostate cancer, there's absolutely nothing we can do other than detect it early and treat it early. So the prostate is a gland that sits just in the pelvis, behind the pubic bone, just in front of the rectum, just below the bladder. It's not very easy to access. Urine flows through the prostate, out through the penis, and out of the body. The prostate produces secretions which are helpful to liquefy the semen and create a friendly environment for your sperm to fertilize the egg. That's the whole purpose of what it does and where it is located. But for reasons which we do not know as yet, cancer cells can grow in the prostate. So cancer cells are essentially cells which choose to not obey the normal start and stop signals. Cancer cells do whatever they want. They grow, they grow, they grow, they grow, they spread, they move to areas where they should not be, and that ultimately causes death in the patient. Compared to breast, you know, a woman can see a lump on their breast, but you cannot see your prostate, you cannot feel your prostate, and unfortunately, you only have symptoms when it is advanced. Things like blood in the urine, difficulty peeing, weight loss, back pain, leg weakness, that's a sign of advanced prostate cancer. Early prostate cancer has absolutely no signs or symptoms. And that's why we strongly push the men once a year, get out there and get screened with a digital rectal examination and a PSA, prostate-specific antigen, a blood test. Any PSA above 4 is abnormal. All men, once they hit 40 years of age, go and have that PSA test done. Anything above 4, see your urologist. It's not a perfect test. There's a gray area where we may interpret the numbers in light of other things happening. If you are 40, go and get tested once a year. Around the time of your birthday, go and get that checkup. And remember, you're more than a prostate. Use it as an opportunity to check your prostate and check for the other illnesses which affect all men in our population. Most men do not talk about feelings. They don't want to be perceived as sick, as weak, as vulnerable. So very often, once a diagnosis is made, they like to hold it close to the chest. I'm very encouraged by very prominent men coming out in the public eye and telling people about it, telling people about their journey. It brings awareness and gets other men coming out. You know, just the other day, one of the ex-president of the United States. So it shows that this thing can happen to just about anyone. It is also so common that I think most men over 50 know someone who has had it. So I'm pleased that the discussion is getting out there. People can question it. The good thing is, so after prostate cancer is diagnosed, we then have to stage the cancer to find out how far has the cancer gone. Is it only in the prostate, or has it spread outside of the prostate, around the prostate, or in the pelvis, or to bones, or to other organs? If it is confined only to the prostate, you have an excellent chance for complete cure and to live 10-15 years. That is when we would like to catch prostate cancer. If we pick it up late, where it has spread outside of the prostate, things are not so good. But where you would like to catch prostate cancer is early in the prostate, before you have any complaints or any symptoms, because that gives you the best chance for a complete cure. So one of the worst things

0: that can happen, or certainly I witness in my practice, is when prostate cancer spreads to the bones, damages the vertebra, the spine, and causes collapse and paralysis. For a patient to be unable to walk and bedridden is very debilitating. And you see that in stage 4 advanced cancer. I believe that with what we're doing here, advocating encouragement, we should never see it. But unfortunately, we still do see it. And there isn't much that we can do for it. In cases where patients have access to spine surgeons, they may be able to do emergency surgery, spinal decompression, and salvage the patient. But very often the diagnosis is picked up late, the patients present late, and there isn't always access to spine surgery. So it's one of the things that we hope to never see, but we do see a lot more than we should. Another thing you should not discount is the woman. The woman take the message home to their husbands, to their brothers, to their fathers, because you know men will bury things and keep and suffer in silence. The women will get out and say, go and get checked, go and get checked. I have women that give their partners gifts to come and see me as a birthday gift for their checkup, and I'm very encouraged by that.
1: Women's health has been something that has been the cornerstone of not just Antigua, but in the Caribbean. One of the main things I've noticed in the Caribbean that women's health has been ignored over the years, and women's health is very important. Here in Antigua, one of the major things I've found over the years that I've been working there is the number or the prevalence of which we actually have of uterine fibroids, persons coming in with abnormal uterine bleeding. I'm pretty sure everyone in the Caribbean, black, white, Asian, different race, everyone at some point in time has to deal with uterine fibroids, and if not that, some sort of abnormal uterine bleeding. One of the major things that I actually see a lot is that young women, older women, they're at work and they have issues with bleeding. Some women even are embarrassed to be able to actually talk about this. We deal with it on a daily basis. And many a times we try to go as far as medical management, where we can actually give you medication and have a regime in which we can actually treat the symptoms. Some do resolve with that, others resolve in surgical intervention, which is another part of our job description. Many patients do always ask, doc, can fibroids cause cancer? Fibroids generally do not cause cancer. It's a very rare possibility for that, but nevertheless we always send our samples and we do our testings to make sure that rare possibility doesn't present. And I'm always happy to extend my help, not just to patients alone, but to the family, because even the males don't fully understand the situation, and a woman who has a partner needs to have her partner so she actually is on the same page with her. Because most men, they will say, no, that's a woman's problem. It has nothing to do with me. Very far from the truth. I'm always of the opinion, as I said, we need to come together as a family. And the key is education. Once you educate your patient, what are the signs and symptoms to look for, then I think they'll be able to mitigate whatever the situations may be. Globally, our rise in cancers have been exponentially increased within the past 30, 40 years. If it is that you're having symptoms that should not be, go to the doctor. Do not be afraid. Back in the days, I know we would be afraid to go to the physician because everyone is afraid of an injection. There's a patient of mine who came. She's like, doc, I've been having bleeding for the past 5 years. I'm not seeing my cycle for the past 10 years. But it's my sister or my neighbors who told me to come and seek medical advice. We took a biopsy, it actually was cancer. She was lucky, one of the lucky ones who were actually able to get it early and treat, and she's still alive up to now. There are not so many persons who had the same fortune. Your mom, she may be saying, you know what, I'm having this pain in my belly for the longest while and I've been bleeding, but you know your mom is

0: her because her cycles carry her. Sometimes you need that extra push, someone to go with them, someone who they know. Because when they sit down in a physician's office to get all that news at one time, it's overbearing, it's overwhelming. When you have someone there with you to guide you through, it makes it a lot easier. That little step that you make to just seek medical advice goes a very long way. And there's no limit, there's no price on your life. Your life is very precious. We deal with both life and we deal with both transitioning of life to death. A lot of persons don't like to hear the word cancer, but it's something that you should not be afraid of. You want to prevent these things before it escalates further. And if it is we continue doing that, I think we can actually improve our healthcare service in the Caribbean to be a first world rated healthcare. It's just that everyone needs to play their part. Physicians play their part. The governments play their part. Individuals, patients also play a crucial role, because if it is they don't go and seek healthcare advice, we would never know. So we're no longer just the doctor that come to that writes a prescription. Sometimes you spend hours with the patient sitting down just to have a conversation, just so that you can hear what their history is. And many a times, before you even do anything, they say, "Doc, honestly, I feel better just by having this talk," because that one-on-one, it's priceless.
1: Thank you, Dr. Stevens, for highlighting how important those conversations are. As members of the small island developing states, the work towards renewed focus on promoting healthy, prosperous, resilient economies through renewable energy, digital transformation, and sustainable ocean management is only the beginning. To change the outcome, we must engage the individual, our friends, our children, our mothers and fathers. Our home has always been a foundation to build upon, and the calling is here now to protect the Caribbean and her people. Join us in walking towards that change.
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1: And welcome to a half hour of non-stop entertainment, complete with dashes of useful info that'll help you decide where to go next. So, Barbados has earned its status as one of the world's top holiday hotspots. Exciting developments are always in play, and those who help organize travel into Barbados have a lot of selling points at their disposal.
2: It's no secret as to where one of the Caribbean's biggest parties will be this summer. Cropover 2026 will once again deliver the culture, creativity, color, and passion that fall in line with Barbados' standing as one of the world's great travel destinations. We're talking about fantastic coastal scenery, highlighted by crystal clear blue waters, perfectly maintained historical sites, fun activities galore, and exciting events piled on top the other.

0: and it's a package that's always being enhanced.
1: Barbados can be a place that you can experience so many different things, an immersive experience into our culture, into our food, and our sporting activities. Sports is emerging as a very strong niche for Barbados. We have a very robust calendar of events in our sports calendar. We have the open water swim. We have Dive Fest.
0: Additional displays were staged at the East Gates Mall in Trincity and the C3 Center in San Fernando, while the tour was capped off by a corporate function at the Hilton.
1: We have met with the travel agents, which is one of our key groups here in Trinidad and Tobago, promoting Barbados, sharing with them any updates on our accommodation, engaging with them and letting them know that we value their partnership and we value their business.
0: Of course, Cropover 2026, with its always exciting schedule of events, culminating in the Grand Kadumon, is top of everyone's minds right now.
1: It's a quite beautiful spectacle, and there are many aspects of our Cropover celebration that we will be focusing on this year, not just the last week of party. Yes, the Kadumon, which is very important, but many other aspects as well, and we are looking forward to welcoming Trinidadians here.
0: The seminar once again allowed travel agents from Trinidad and Tobago to espouse upon what makes Barbados such an endearing beacon for travelers.
2: Coming to these types of events really exposes us to a lot more options than we would normally know about, to give us, a greater in-depth knowledge about the destination. I think Barbados, the beaches, hands down, I think, are the most appealing.
3: Plus, it's just an hour away from Trinidad. So, it's a quick trip to a really nice destination. When it comes to the properties, you're looking at different clients and what they want. So you can get from the self-catering holiday apartments to the hotels that are all-inclusive and those that offer, the different meal plans in between.
4: And also to the people as well. And I mean, Rihanna did put Barbados on the map, so the excitement is there to go across and visit Rihanna Drive. You have all-inclusive versus breakfast packages as well. So again, just trying to tailor that package to that consumer towards their needs. If it's a group, it's a couple, it's a family. Again, having options always is a plus.
5: Mainly what we tend to do is try to see what's on the media, what the young persons are looking at, what's new. Actually, social media is everything. So we try to keep up on TikTok, on Facebook, Instagram, anything that the clientele is looking at right now. The media is the best place for us to focus on right now.
0: So, what are you waiting for? Barbados's reputation for memorable vacation experiences is well established, and you're welcomed to join the queue.
6: So, with Cropover 2026, along with other fantastic events and attractions to consider, Barbados's thrilling vacation catalog speaks for itself. Visionary spirit and positivity were in abundance at the Women of Vision Conference and Gala in Kingston. This was just one example of the variety of events that are being hosted across the Caribbean. On this occasion, honors were given to several women who have been important leaders in their own right, each with a story of success and achievement to share.
7: Our societies, with their various industries, are built upon daily human endeavor, with individual successes serving as inspirations and blueprints for others to follow. The achievements of women within our communities have been particularly crucial to...
8: Friend, to say a friend of his was traveling to Hawaii with his company and he wanted to come to the Caribbean and if I was interested. I looked it up and I saw that the artistic director at the time, Desmond Richardson, I had a picture of him in my home. And that's when I realized, I said, this is the same person? And I said, yes, I will try and make it work. And I went about seeking sponsorship. And it happened and it was beautiful. The support was great. And I, there I was thinking, oh, this is a one-off thing. And from that, the experience that people had and how I felt about it. There's a thing where, sometimes it's how you feel about something. And something about it felt so right. And I knew, this is something I wanted to do. We have taken some of the finest and best dancers in the entire world. We've taken dancers from American Ballet Theatre, Alvin Ailey, Ailey 2, Complexions Contemporary Ballet, which we started with, Lines Ballet, Parsons Dance.

0: And we have taken dancers, literally the best dancers, the late Michaela the Prince. We've taken Misty Copeland, arguably the most famous ballerina in the world. And so, you know, we have just built a reputation of excellence. Doubt the doubt. As Felicia said today, doubt the doubt. We can do it.
1: Women of Vision also involved recognition being given to a select group of women for contributions made in leading roles across a wide variety of sectors, from financial services to law, sport and cuisine.
2: It's been a journey, and I just want to say to every other woman out there, girl, you can do it. You can build your brand from zero and take it places. Even when there's no creation for what you want to do, you can just do it. And believe it or not, you can do everything you want to do. That's why my company is called From Thought to Finish. And we cover not just culinary, not just cooking, but decor, project management, execution. Just call us. You have the thought and we'll finish it for you.
3: There are so many women that have that inner passion in them, but they just want someone to help to light it and bring it to the fore. Be humble. Follow your dreams. Be a sponge for knowledge, and the world is your oyster.
1: Jamaica's high international profile has been raised even further by activities in shipping, manufacturing, and construction, three more industries in which women have excelled.
4: The field that I'm in is not typical, and there are not a lot of women there still. You know, I mean, the percentage of women that are in the maritime field is still low. And it's a great profession to have. And I took to it like a duck on water and have enjoyed every moment of the journey. So I'm actually, my day-to-day job, I'm in the commercial area of the business. I am responsible for Seaboard Marine's business in Jamaica. And then I'm the president of the Shipping Association of Jamaica. And that's about trying to develop the business, the logistics business for Jamaica. We advocate with customs, we advocate with the government so that we can improve the business and make it and grow the business in Jamaica. I want to be seen as an advocate for women and for young people to join the maritime field.
1: These were just some of the standout stories that were shared during a memorable day in Kingston when it was all about the women of vision and the dreams they've all brought to life.
5: I've always believed that doing the right thing takes patience. It shows a deeper commitment to create something that people will enjoy for a long time to come. So we take our time to get El Dorado right. And we're taking the time to make the world's most sustainable rum. When we started our sustainability journey, it was not something that rum distilleries prioritized, but not us. We knew the impact on Guyana and on the planet was becoming more and more important to the rum we make.
6: Guyana has a very unique environment, blessed with tropical rains and sunshine throughout the year. That is why 3/4 of the country's landmass is covered by lush, untouched rainforests, which is the home of over 1,200 different species of animals. Preserving the environment is the key to our El Dorado brand strategy. We aim at keeping the entire supply chain, from raw materials through the production process to the point of delivery to the market, in a manner that minimizes the impact of our operation on the environment.
7: Rum making uses energy and makes waste. Back in 2010, we built a biomethanization plan to use the waste from the distillery to produce energy in the form of biogas. Adding to that, nearly 2/3 of our fuel that we use for power generation comes from liquefied natural gas, which emits 20% less carbon as compared to conventional diesel combustion. The CO2 we produce during fermentation is captured, treated, pressurized, and liquefied for use in soft drink, according to PepsiCo's standard of 99.9% purity, as well as other industrial uses, thus reducing the release of CO2 gas into the atmosphere. But efficiency is where we make the big difference. Our new stills recovers and reuses energy so that we use less

0: to make more. And with the bottling plant metering system, we're able to save on precious water.
1: Rum is an integral part of our history as a Guyanese people, and El Dorado enjoys a very close relationship with the communities in which we operate. Our DDL Foundation and cadetship programs provide educational opportunities for young Guyanese so that the next generation can enjoy this world that we are striving to protect.
2: I do believe that because rum is a product from the agriculture sector, the environment is absolutely key in terms of rum production on a sustainable basis. That is why our goal is to keep El Dorado as the one brand that has the smallest footprint when it comes to rum on the international market.

0: You must set aside some time to sample Antigua and Barbuda's must-taste cuisine. It was all part of the celebrations during the recent Antigua and Barbuda Culinary Month, where a group of touring foodies got a first-hand experience of the island's food culture.
1: It's Antigua and Barbuda. It's fun times, and there was world-class cuisine with a local flair. Antigua and Barbuda's Culinary Month 2026 was an opportunity for international influencers and foodies to be at one with the destination's food scene at the local level. As you would have guessed, the food production and restaurant sectors are vital elements to the region's economy, which is why chefs, restaurant operators, creatives and top officials were all sharing their knowledge during the Caribbean Food Forum at the John E. St. Luce Conference Center in St. John's.
2: We are now speaking the language of regenerative tourism. We have been pairing it and tying it to climate resilience. We've also been doing a lot of work in the area of the orange economy and the purple economy, because most times in the Caribbean, you hear people talk about the blue and the green economies, but you also have an orange economy that deals with culture, art, people, heritage. You also have a purple economy that deals with human diversity, inclusion, sustainable development goals 5 and 8. Now, agriculture, it's also about tying in those facets and those areas where we tap into indigenous knowledge, traditional knowledge as well.
3: But we do want to make sure that people know that other options exist and that the benefits of these options are so real and tangible and really great for them in the long term, not just for, you know, our physical bodies, but also for the environment. It's reprogramming our mindset, making us more mindful, and your body naturally falls in line. The more you eat clean and healthy foods, it's the more you really do crave it.
1: In the meantime, regional farmers were sharing their experiences, while some food operators have been infusing sustainable practices into their businesses.
4: We are putting into practice ways that we can reduce the waste that we produce. Instead of using plastic straws, which are probably take about 90 years to biodegrade, we use papaya straws, also using bamboo straws. You know, anything that we can find that we know that will break down and compost is what we do.
5: If we're heavily reliant on imports and we're not supporting our food production here, if those imports get cut and we're not in a position to step up to the plate, we're going to be in a serious problem. If we treat our islands as a community, so if a hurricane comes through and destroys production in one place, you still have your collaborative system in place where people can still make sure that island is still supplied.
1: Food for thought. Of course, one of the absolute pleasures in life is savoring every morsel of a great meal. What makes it all possible are the ingredients, which are sometimes supplied through public marketplaces such as those in St. John's.
6: I'm Donna from Mama Lolly's, named after my grandmother, who was Mama Lolly. My continuation of Mama Lolly's in UK is of me making hot sauce, the hot sauce that we used to make in the cafe. It's been really well received, and that the reason for that is for the type of ingredients that we always put into the sauces, which was fresh herbs, and we never skimped on any of the ingredients. So

0: our sauces have a really lovely balance of heat and flavour. Very important.
1: Of course, all of this great produce exists for a reason. Tasty food making. Nicole's Kitchen was the location where members of the tour group were given the tips and the opportunity to whip up a storm around the pot.
2: Today we cooked with rum. We did sweet potato soup cooked with vegetable stock and coconut milk. We did chicken kebabs with a rum, brown sugar, soy marinade, and dessert was a butter rum cake. It was a joy to work with everybody. I do it on a regular basis during the season. We do a starter, main course, and dessert, and then sit down and eat family style. Just like every single island, we're a mashup of all different cultures, and so you can pretty much find anything you would like here.
1: As for the meal and overall experience, well, both earned rave reviews from our influencer crew.
3: It was very incredible for us to go into the market and learn more about the local cuisine, the herbs, the vegetables, the provisions, the spices. And here we are in someone's home, and we're getting a chance to cook and immerse ourselves even further in the cuisine and to learn about the stories of Antigua and Barbuda, because history is told through food as well too.
4: It's very special that we're getting her spin on things, but also food being done in the Antiguan way. Obviously, it's all a bit familiar because, you know, again, we're all one. So I love that part of it. And I've never really had Antiguan food. So, you know, everybody has saltfish. We all make chicken in a certain way. We all make rice. But to have the way that they do it, I'm loving it so far.
5: Being able to come into somebody's home and have a cooking experience that everybody, no matter where they're from, can identify with something that we're cooking is so exciting. And then she gives us the recipes so that we could take it home and be able to do it there as well.
1: We were all very impressed by what we saw at the Antigua and Barbuda Culinary Month. And if you couldn't make it to this year's edition, you can start your preps for 2027 right now, because chances are that the chefs are already planning something special for your plate.
6: It's High Point from July 25th to August 4th. Those of us in our mid-teens are entering a crucial phase of our lives. Dealing with a list of potential challenges has been part of this process for many. Thankfully, one local organization with its own reliable support base has been there to provide the necessary guidance and development for those in need.
1: Our societies have become bigger, faster, more complicated. Emotional, economic, and social challenges can serve as barriers to progress within this world. Republic Bank's Power to Make a Difference program provides resources to organizations such as the Heroes Foundation, which is all about helping younger people to leap these hurdles and become influential leaders in their own right.
7: The Heroes Foundation is a proactive prevention-based development center that is really focused on inspiring young people to find the hero within themselves. That is, to find the courage and the ability to overcome whatever challenges they are facing in life and to become self-sustaining contributors to society.
1: Founded in 2002, the Heroes Foundation encouraged creativity and highlighted the importance of education while delivering the support to traverse various pitfalls.
7: We are in service of changing behaviors, changing hearts, changing minds, changing attitudes, so that the challenges that we are trying to overcome today are not the challenges of tomorrow.
1: The Heroes Foundation itself partners with other organizations as it operates its schedule of programs, from IT and cybersecurity courses to the Ending Violence and Abuse effort to the We Say Yes Academy.
8: Republic has worked with us to help over 160 children to learn about the energy transition, to learn about environmental sustainability, to learn about climate action. I mean, we brought children to the Heroes of Energy Youth Forum, where they got to sit with energy and sustainability experts to learn about emerging careers, about emerging educational opportunities, but also to present their perspective, the youth perspective, on how we need to be managing the energy transition. We were able to support over 200 families with

0: urban greening and home gardening activities, and we trained 60 children who are going to lead environmental education activities in their schools. I mean, the power of this activity speaks for itself. It's not just impacting the lives of individuals, it's empowering them to lead the change, to transform our communities, to transform our country in the ways in which we want to go and we want to see.
1: Once again, a huge debt of gratitude goes to the initiative that made it all possible.
0: Republic Bank really means what they say when they talk about the power of partnership and the purpose of which they do initiatives, and we're grateful for that. We're in this for the long game. We're about long-term sustainability, long-term impact, and empowering people to lead the change in their communities, in the country. And that's what we're doing together with Republic Bank.
1: Sustainability involves leaving the world better than it was before. And the Heroes Foundation continues to help others achieve their goals and become sources of inspiration for others to follow.
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2: Performing at the world-famous Apollo Theater, along with music festivals around the world, while even dabbling in acting, 24-year-old Brianna D has seemingly done it all. But it's actually just the beginning, as this New Jersey-born star in the making continues to demonstrate.

Just another example of Caribbean rhythms and its power to get people moving. It's also Caribbean Passport TV at its best when it comes to putting this region's culture front and center. Once again, I'm Tamara Williams. Until next time, take care, everyone. Bye-bye.

0: Welcome to Galley Gourmet with Chef Lisa. Today we are up at the beautiful Crow's Nest Villa, Peter Island Resort in the British Virgin Islands, and we're lucky enough to grab Executive Chef Lisa Sellers for a little while at least. Thank you so much for having us here today.
1: Oh, you're more than welcome.
0: This view is just ridiculously beautiful.
1: Yeah,
0: I mean, what a
1: stunning
0: backdrop.
1: Stunning.
0: Amazing. I know you've got this villa at Peter Island, but you also have another villa too, right?
1: Yeah, we have another villa called Falcon's Nest, which is on the other side of the island, and that's one of our bigger villas. So it sleeps 12, it has a full gourmet kitchen, it comes with a private chef, butler, housekeeping staff. It's stunning.
0: Beautiful, and I mean, this is equally so. It's absolutely gorgeous. How many people does this villa sleep?
1: We can sleep 8 up here, so it has 4 bedrooms, the master being in the main building, and then the 3 other bedrooms being outside, leading up to the pool area.
0: Beautiful. Lisa, I know you've been here at Peter Island for a while now. How many years?
1: 8 years, so a year as executive sous chef, and then promoted executive chef after a year.
0: Fantastic.
1: Thank you.
0: And where do you originate from?
1: Originally from Birmingham in the UK.
0: Ah. And you studied in Birmingham?
1: I studied in Birmingham, went to college there, and then travelled around Europe, and then started travelling around the Caribbean.
0: Were you in Barbados at any point?
1: I was in Barbados for a couple of years before I came here at a Relais and Chateau resort down there.
0: Beautiful.
1: Yeah.
0: Really nice. I can see some great ingredients in front of me, clearly a big hunk of tuna here. What is the dish that you're doing for us today?
1: So today we are going to do a coconut tuna ceviche. So it's going to be beautiful.
0: Lovely. And just for those at home that need to get ingredients, you've got a red and green pepper.
1: Mm-hmm.
0: This is
1: coconut milk.
0: Uh-huh.
1: And then we have some cilantro, some scallions, lemon and lime, and fresh dry coconut.
0: Fantastic. Well, guys, we might take a short break, and when we come back, I believe you're probably going to put me to work.

0: I certainly am.
1: Okay.
0: See you soon, guys.
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0: Welcome back to Galley Gourmet with Chef Lisa. We are up here at Crow's Nest Villa on Peter Island Resort in the British Virgin Islands. We're joined today by Executive Chef Lisa Sellers, who's very kindly taken some time out to show us a great meal that we could literally do in 30 minutes or less,
4: sure.
0: Even, right?
4: Yeah, 10 minutes probably.
0: So you've got the tuna, was this caught here locally?
4: Yeah, this is caught locally, so yellowfin tuna is running very strong at the moment in the BVI, so we'll take as much as we can get at the moment and use it for various dishes.
0: Uh-huh. Okay, so you've put some peppers in front of me, and I can see your special knife. I've got that.
4: Yes. So I just want you to do a dice with the peppers.
0: Yep.
4: And then it will all just go into one pot.
0: Okay,
4: so
0: sure.
4: So while you're doing that, I'll chop the scallions.
0: No worries. How has Peter Island been this season as far as customers coming through? Have you had a pretty good season?
4: We've
0: so
4: had
0: far?
4: A fantastic season so far. Uh-huh. We've had a couple of big events going on as well, and groups coming through, and weddings coming up in the next couple of months, so nobody can complain.
0: That's fantastic. Now, have you had any celebrities pass through?
4: Well, late last year we did have Liam, that he's part of One Direction.
0: Ooh.
4: So he stayed with us up at Falcon's Nest with his family. And then we have had various other celebrities that have come through. We had Robert De Niro's been here. We've had, if anyone knows soccer, we did Rio Ferdinand's wedding here.
0: That's right.
4: Yeah. So
0: I think I was on charter on the yacht that I chef on, and we tried to come ashore. And
4: yeah, he bought out the entire resort.
0: Yeah, that was crazy.
4: Yeah, yeah. So. He got married here and actually christened his youngest son as well.
0: Oh, wow.
4: Yeah.
0: How cool is that? And any special events coming up here at Peter Island?
4: Well, obviously we do hold special things each week. We
0: yes.
4: do a weekly wine dinner on a Thursday night, which is held in our wine room. And then we also have started a grilling smoking class.
0: Oh, wow.
4: Which is down on the beach on a Monday night. So the guests get to spend the whole night with me, basically. We have a 1,500 pound iron cast smoker.
0: Wow.
4: So basically we cook on that. We make marinades, rubs, lobster steak, tuna, shrimp. And then they also do a cocktail class, so they learn how to make the ginger lemonade.
0: Oh, what a great idea.
4: Yeah.
0: So obviously that's for those that are staying here, but are people that are not actually staying on the island but maybe visiting the BVI welcome to come along and book a class as
4: sure,
0: well?
4: Sure, sure. They can call up and book a class. We try and keep it small, so no more than 10.
0: Uh-huh.
4: Per class, and basically what happens is class starts at 5,
0: right.
4: And then you basically cook what you eat, so you end up with dinner on the beach.
0: That sounds amazing. And for those that haven't been to Peter Island Resort before,
4: mm-hmm.
0: can you give us an idea of the type of the restaurant situation here, what's available?
4: Sure, so Tradewinds, which is our main restaurant, is actually down

0: in the main part of the hotel.
1: Yes.
0: And we serve breakfast there and an a la carte menu in the evening. A bit more upscale, a bit more fine dining. And then we have Dead Man's Restaurant, which is actually on the beach. We do lunch there, so, you know, everything from, if you want to be healthy, salads. We have our own pizza ovens, we do pizzas. Mm. And then in the evening, again, it's more light and a lot more Caribbean flavour. And then we also do a light menu up at the spa. So if you are actually having a service up at the spa, there is actually a lunch menu that is made around healthy eating, basically.
1: And that spa, I can attest to it. I've maybe been there once or twice. is outstanding, as are the restaurants. I've eaten in all of your restaurants here. So
0: thank you.
1: Great
0: very
1: food,
0: much.
1: Definitely. And as far as if people are wanting to book the villas, they just would go to the website for Peter Island Resort.
0: Sure, we have an office in the States, so they can ring our reservations office and book the villas. Or even if you're passing, and this has happened before, guests have been passing on a boat and they've seen the villas and they've come and looked and booked them.
1: Exactly, great idea.
0: Yeah.
1: So tell us what you're doing right now with the tuna.
0: So what we're going to do now is we're just thinly slicing the tuna, and then we're going to dice it and add it to the same bowl. So in there now we have the peppers and we have the scallions. We also have some fresh cilantro from the garden.
1: And this is obviously something that you really can't mess around with as far as fresh ingredients go, that tuna has to be incredibly fresh, right?
0: Yes.
1: Yeah.
0: Yeah. So every time we do a ceviche, it doesn't matter what it is, the fish is always fresh.
1: And if you're looking at a fish in a fishmonger's or at the markets, how can you tell how fresh the fish is? What are you looking for?
0: So if you're just going to get like a fillet of fish, you're looking to make sure that the fish is firm. So if it gets pressed, it's going to come back on itself.
1: So it's got a good spring
0: to it. Yeah, so it's got a good spring to it. It's not going to look slimy.
1: Right.
0: It's going to look fresh, and it's got a good colour to it as well.
1: Uh-huh. And if it's a whole fish?
0: A whole fish, so where the gills are, you want them to be nice and bright and pink or red.
1: Uh-huh.
0: And again, to be nice and fresh, no slime on the fish. And again, you can press it, and as long as the skin comes back up to you, then you know you've got a good fish.
1: That's very important. You don't want to mess around with fish that's been sitting a little bit too long.
0: Yeah.
1: Yeah. And is this a dish that we would find on the menu here at one of the restaurants?
0: Yeah, so we do this dish actually down in Tradewinds, and it's probably one of our most popular salads as well for appetizers.
1: Oh, I can imagine.

0: add some lemon zest and lime zest. So we've got a microplaner.
1: Yes.
0: Then you just want to take the outside of the zest off. You don't want to go down to the white because that's a bit apart.
1: Right. So basically just we're looking at one lemon and then the skin of
0: half a lime.
1: Half a lime.
0: Yeah. So then we're going to add the juice of the lime.
1: Oh, this smells so good already. That citrus smells beautiful.
0: Yeah.
1: I mean, this would be a great... I could eat this for any meal of the day. I could even have it for breakfast. So healthy.
0: So the great thing about this is it's so quick to make. And you can make it and leave it in the fridge for an hour or so. Again, the flavours are going to intensify. So this is just some coconut milk.
1: Plain coconut milk.
0: Plain coconut milk.
1: See these halved coconuts, which looks like that's the little dish that's going to help hold. Is that right?
0: Yeah, so we're going to use these as presentation, basically.
1: Beautiful.
0: Yeah, we have lots of coconut on the island, so we try and use it as much as we can.
1: Yeah.
0: So basically, the presentation now is we'll use some lettuce.
1: Beautiful. So this has been sitting for roughly just, and you could do it for an hour and then be able to eat it?
0: Yeah, I mean, you could do it for like 10-20 minutes and be able to eat it straight away.
1: Perfect.
0: Obviously, the longer that you leave it, the more intense the flavours are going to get.
1: Sure. Now, that is such a pretty presentation. Beautiful. I was saying we visited Chef Kate recently, and we were just saying how important it is to put presentation as equal to the flavor and taste of food. I mean, if it looks beautiful, it's enticing. You get a plate full of brown mush, it's not exactly, well, it might taste great, but if it...
0: Exactly, I mean, you're going to eat with your eyes first.
1: Definitely.
0: So you've always got to, I always say to my chefs, if you're not happy to sit down and eat the food that you're sending out, don't send it out.
1: Absolutely, I totally agree.
0: So what we've done is we've got some little pieces of shaved coconut.
1: Yes.
0: And then this is just some balsamic reduction.
1: Very nice. Oh, that is absolutely stunning.
0: So there you have it.
1: All right, my favorite part of this. Get to try this yummy, yummy food. Wow, that's beautiful. It's like eating velvet. It's so tender.
0: Yeah.
1: Gosh, the coconut and the citrus in there is just gorgeous. This alone is a reason to come to Peter Island Resort and taste Executive Chef Lisa's amazing cooking. If people want to come here, they just log on to peterisland.com.
0: Yes, we have our website there and you can make reservations there as well.
1: Fantastic. Well, I cannot thank you enough for your time with us today. As soon as the camera stopped rolling, I'm going to be chowing down on this.
0: You're welcome. This is my home.
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1: So we're actually going to do a vanilla and mango panna cotta.
2: Ooh, yum.
1: Yeah.
2: And interesting choice of environment to do that.
1: Yeah, we always like a challenge at Peter Island.
2: Exactly. So what have you got here in front of us?
1: So we've got some milk, some heavy cream, some icing sugar, fresh vanilla pods, some gelatine, and then mango season has just started in the BVI, so some local mangoes and some fresh spearmint from the garden.
2: Fantastic. So, ma'am, what do we do now?
1: Okay, so what we have here is 2 cups of cold milk. We have a...
2: This is from the cow here at Peter Island.
1: Yeah, eventually one day. 1 cup of heavy cream.
2: Yeah.
1: We have 4 ounces of sugar. This is icing sugar. You can use regular white sugar. It just melts faster, obviously.
2: Right.
1: And then fresh vanilla pods.
2: You know, you can muck around with that vanilla extract or essence, but I honestly think there's nothing better than this beautiful flavor.
1: Oh, you can't beat it. And the great thing is if, you know, you just use the seeds and you want to keep the stick, you just stick that in a bowl of white sugar.
2: Yum.
1: You're going to have vanilla sugar already made.
2: Oh, such a great idea. So you're stirring that right now. How?
1: You just want to bring it up to heat.
2: Okay.
1: Because we have gelatine. So we use 4 sheets of gelatine for 1 cup of liquid.
2: Okay.
1: So with gelatine, leaf gelatine, you just want to soften it up in some cold water.
2: Right. Could you use the powder if you were able
1: to? You can use the powder if you want. The thing with the powder is just trying to get the measurements equal.
2: Sure.
1: Most chefs use leaf.
2: Just a higher quality.
1: It's just a better quality,
2: yeah.
1: Really.
2: Oh, that's smelling good already.
1: Yeah.
2: Nice.
1: So while that is just warming up,
2: yes,
1: we are going to peel the mango. So we're going to keep the mango separate and we're actually going to peel it, slice it, and then just put it on the grill.
2: Ooh, yum.
1: Yeah, it just enhances the flavour.
2: And again, obviously this is a fruit that's very easy to find here in the Caribbean.
1: Yeah, and as I said, mango season is coming in now in the BVI, so all those beautiful mangoes walking around town hanging off the trees.
2: Exactly. Could you use papaya if
1: you can use papaya? You could use pineapple. Grilled pineapple tastes great as well.
2: Yum.
1: And then, you know, apples, pears. We're also going to make a little mango mint salsa.
2: Oh, nice. Now, we're up here at Crow's Nest Villa, and I know obviously this is a place where people can come stay, but you mentioned to me off camera that you do special functions where you might do a large dinner up here.
1: Yeah, we do have groups that come to the hotel. They will do maybe a final farewell dinner here or at Falcon's Nest. Sometimes they even do fireworks that are down in the bay.
2: Oh, that sounds amazing.
1: Yeah, so, you know, we can do a buffet or we can do a plated menu.
2: What would be the largest group that you've ever dealt with in this sort of an environment?
1: In the villas, the largest group we've done was actually a charity event, the winemakers dinner, and it was 100 people up at Falcons, and it was 8 different chefs that had never worked with each other before.
2: Wow. How did that go?
1: It went really, really well. That's surprisingly. Good. There was no egos involved anywhere.
2: Thank goodness.
1: Yeah.
2: And these were chefs visiting from other countries?
1: Yeah, so we had some

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0: from Puerto Rico, we had some from the States, a couple from the UK, and it was all for charity. So all the money that raised stayed in the BVI for local charities.
1: Do you remember what type of theme cuisine it was for that?
0: Well, each chef did a different theme, really. So we had things like chicken's feet as canopies with a Puerto Rican chef.
1: Wow.
0: We did a play on bush tea. So we did a bush tea and fish broth with seeds, red snapper on top, and pumpkin ravioli.
1: Wow.
0: And then other chefs did lamb. We had lots of foam everywhere.
1: That's the rage.
0: So this has come to a heat.
1: Yes.
0: We just add the gelatine. You just want to let it melt in. Turn off the heat. Let it melt down.
1: And how quickly will it do that?
0: Very quick.
1: Okay. And again, this is certainly something that you could even do maybe at home in the morning if you're up early enough before you head off to work.
0: Sure, and if you're going out in the morning and you're having a dinner party or something in the evening, you can do it and leave it in the fridge to set up. I mean, you can even, a fun way of doing it if you've got children, is to make it and put it in the ice pops and freeze it.
1: Great idea.
0: So then you have little ice pop cones for the kids. So we're just going to strain it.
1: Yes.
0: In case there's any gelatine that's not quite melted.
1: Right.
0: But we still want the vanilla beans to stay in there as well.
1: Okay.
0: So then what we'll do is we'll just pour it into this tray, as long as some cling film, and then that will just go in the fridge to set.
1: And roughly how long are you looking at setting this for?
0: Because it's so thin, it'll probably set within 40 minutes.
1: That's fantastic.
0: Yeah.
1: Well, guys, we might take a short break. We'll get this in the fridge, and then we'll come back and see how this all gets put together.
0: Okay.
1: See you soon.
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1: Welcome back to Galley Gourmet with Chef Lisa. We're up at Crow's Nest Villa on Peter Island Resort in the British Virgin Islands. We're joined by Executive Chef Lisa Sellers, who sneakily brought us inside, thankfully, into the kitchen, which is lovely and air-conditioned. I think for presentation of panna cotta, it's not so good in hot sun.
4: No, definitely not.
1: Yeah. So that's set lovely.
4: Yes.
1: And you've got your beautiful mango that's been grilled.
4: Yeah.
1: How do we go about setting this up?
0: So we're just going to do like a little step of everything.
1: Very nice. Now, are these ideas that you just sort of, you know, have a little fiddle around with, a little play? And
0: yeah, we have play days in the kitchen. So if anyone has any ideas they want to try out, those are the days that we do them on.
1: That's a great idea.
0: Then if they work out well, we'll put them on as a special. And if they work out really well, then they go on the menu full time.
1: Wow.
0: So all the chefs are basically involved in the process of the menus.
1: Which is great.
0: Yeah.
1: It's a good encouragement for everyone. Now, this is caramel sauce?
0: This is caramel sauce. So it's basically sugar with some water, and then we caramelize it, and then we basically whisk in some heavy cream until it turns into a sauce.
1: What type of white sugar?
0: White sugar.
1: White
0: granulated sugar.
1: Okay.

0: See, I wouldn't have an issue with finishing that. This looks great. And it really is a nice, I mean, Caribbean people aren't traditionally big on lots of types of desserts.
1: Yeah.
0: So it's really learning to find something that is...
1: everyone likes, basically.
0: Yeah.
1: There you have it.
0: That looks absolutely spectacular. I am very excited about trying this. Yum. Yum. Oh my God, that is so good. Lisa, thank you very, very much again for having us back up here at Crow's Nest. Again, if people want to come and taste your amazing food and stay here at Peter Island, it's basically just www.peterisland.com.
1: Yes, that's right.
0: And they can have the chance of staying in this gorgeous villa at Crow's Nest.
1: They certainly can.
0: And or Falcon's Nest.
1: Or Falcon's or Hawk's Nest, which is our baby villa.
0: Fantastic. Or at the beautiful villas that you have here. And just for those that aren't aware of the setup, you've got villas that look down over Dead Man's Bay down below us.
1: Yes, so we have our beachfront villas, which are basically straight onto Dead Man's Beach.
0: Yes.
1: They're extremely large, double jacuzzi, double showers. And then we have our ocean view rooms, which have actually just gone through a refurbishment. So
0: all
1: new bathrooms inside. And again, they have a great view of over onto Tortola and the pool area.
0: Beautiful. And I know you've got a stunning swimming pool over there.
1: Yeah.
0: The view from that pool is just ridiculous.
1: Yeah, it's great.
0: Oh, so stunning. Well, guys, you really need to come and stay at Peter Island Resort. It really is just a fantasy island. And I can attest to how great this food tastes. Lisa, you're a rock star. Thank you so much.
1: Thank you, Lisa.
0: Until next time, that's it for us with Galley Gourmet with Chef Lisa. Bye for now.
1: Bye.

0: welcome to Galley Gourmet with Chef Lisa. We are here today with the incredibly talented Chef Neil Klein. Nice to meet you.
1: Hi, good to be here. Thank you for having me.
0: I say nice to meet you, but I've actually met you a few times before. Before I move on, we're actually at the Beef Island Guest House and the Loose Mongoose Restaurant, which is an amazing spot that you really must come and check out. Neil has actually judged me in the past in culinary competitions that I've been in with the yacht that I am on. And I remember being really quite nervous when you were observing what I'd prepared and presented and answering your questions. It put me on edge a little bit. So I kind of feel good today that in
1: a
0: way, So thank you so much for having us here today. This is really, it's a gorgeous setting. It really is.
1: Beautiful day just for cooking.
0: Absolutely.
1: Yeah.
0: And moving right into things, what have you got prepared for us today? What's the first thing on the menu?
1: Today.

0: gonna be preparing a cilantro Creole fish. Mm-hmm. It's gonna be stuffed in one of our local dishes, one of our national dishes, which is fungi. Okay, so it's just a spin on fungi. We make fungi cups. Okay.
1: Before you move on, right. For those at home that don't know, what is fungi?
0: Fungi is actually cornmeal. You have a little butter, a little garlic. You can add okra. Some people don't like okra with it. You basically put that in the water. You boil it down. You whip it nice and soft. And then you can mold it into basically almost anything, or you can just put it on a plate with a nice sauce and
1: Yum.
0: You're good to go.
1: Yum. You know? Okay, so that's a mainstay of this dish today.
0: That's the mainstay, yes.
1: Okay.
0: And all right.
1: And what else goes into this?
0: So dish? Into this dish, we also have, we're going to be using grouper.
1: Uh-huh.
0: Okay, and we're just going to basically
1: saute. Did you catch
0: saute.
1: That this morning?
0: Of course, why not? Look at this, right here.
1: I know. Great, right. Fresh grouper.
0: Yeah, fresh grouper. Okay. We're going to saute that. We're going to add a little bit of cilantro, you know, and stuff like that to it, you know, at the finish. We're going to use a Creole sauce, which is a very based sauce here in the BBI as well. If you know, back in the day, when people say fungi and fish,
1: yes,
0: they normally think steam fish,
1: yes,
0: and they think okra fungi,
1: uh-huh,
0: right? But back in the day, I know my grandmother, who was my influence,
1: yes,
0: she would fry fish, and she would actually stew it down in a Creole sauce.
1: Wow!
0: And you can eat that with fungi, you can eat that with rice, you can eat that with provisions, anything that you like. Okay, so it's just a spin on it. A little bit of, you know, feng shui presentation, you know, and just what we're going to do.
1: Well, that sounds amazing. On that note, we're going to take just a quick break and we're going to come back and you're going to show us some amazing food.
0: Awesomeness.
1: See you soon, guys.
0: Good.
1: All right.
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1: Welcome back to Galley Gourmet with Chef Lisa. Today we're here at the Loose Mongoose Restaurant and Beef Island Guest House with the amazing Chef Neil Klein.
0: Yeah, man. All right.
1: Okay, so we've got the dish described and now we're going to chop up some veggies, I believe.
0: Yes, we're going to chop up some veggies. We're going to be creating a Creole sauce,
1: okay,
0: as we spoke about earlier.
1: Yes.
0: All right, so the basis of that sauce is basically some onions, tomatoes. We're going to put some garlic in there, tomatoes, and some celery.
1: Right.
0: Put that in there, and then we're going to bring that down, a little bit of water, etc. Some little ketchup just for sweetness.
1: Okay.
0: Okay. We're going to puree that,
1: yes,
0: and then we're going to jump to the fish.
1: All right.
0: So we can do some chopping.
1: Okay.
0: All right.
1: So you've got one yellow onion right there.
0: One yellow onion.
1: Okay. Now I'm watching the way you're chopping that. So this technique works the best to get it nicely chopped up.
0: Yeah, so you get it nice, easily, even, quick way. You get it nicely, even, diced.
1: Yes.
0: Okay. And you know you want it nice and fine enough that it can cook evenly all around.
1: Right.
0: All right.
1: And why the yellow onion as opposed to others?
0: The yellow onion actually is a little sweeter.
1: Uh-huh.
0: Okay. And it basically is a lot more stronger in flavor.
1: Okay.
0: So you want a lot of that flavor. You know, Caribbean is all about the flavor.
1: Absolutely.
0: Yep.
1: Yes. With a great knife technique too, by the way. Speaking of knife technique,
0: yes,
1: you've been a lecturer with the Culinary New England Culinary Institute, is that right?
0: Yes, I have.
1: Yeah. Do you enjoy teaching?
0: I love teaching.
1: Yeah.
0: To share the knowledge of, you know, being a chef.

0: Chef culinary arts is one of the greatest things you can never do.
1: Absolutely. Okay? So we're getting the red pepper.
0: The red peppers.
1: Okay.
0: In here. So everything basically is at like a medium dice.
1: Uh-huh.
0: All right. So Lisa, I'm going to give you these so
1: yes.
0: you can saute those.
1: You're putting me to work.
0: Yes, I
1: okay.
0: am.
1: Do you want any oil in this pot?
0: Just a little bit of oil in that pot.
1: Sure. Okay.
0: All right.
1: Great. And we're using olive oil for this?
0: We're using olive oil. Try to make it heart healthy.
1: Absolutely.
0: All right.
1: Have you ever worked with coconut oil?
0: Yes, I have.
1: What do you think about that?
0: Coconut oil is very awesome. I think it has its place for different types of meals.
1: Yes.
0: Like curry, it's right. very awesome for curries.
1: Absolutely.
0: Okay, because it goes right in there. You know, if you have something on more of an appetizer,
1: yes.
0: shrimp and stuff like that, it's very good with it.
1: Right.
0: Because if it's pungent flavor,
1: uh-huh.
0: you know, you have to be careful as to what you use it with.
1: Right.
0: Right? Okay, while you're sauteing that, I'm going to get a little bit more mirepoix here, which
1: okay.
0: is some chopped garlic. Okay.
1: You've got 3 cloves of garlic here?
0: 3 cloves of garlic.
1: Okay.
0: Okay.
1: Now the dish that we're...
0: Go ahead.
1: Sorry, I was just going to say the dish that we're doing here today is a fairly traditional dish.
0: Very traditional dish.
1: But I can see that there's a turn in the style of cuisine that's being done here in the PDI.
0: Right.
1: Could you give me a little bit of a rundown on what's happening with that?
0: If you realize, a lot of the cuisine that's happening in the British Virgin Islands, fusion is a big word everywhere now. So you have Asian fusion, you have Italian fusion, all sorts of fusion.
1: Right.
0: So right now, we're basically, a lot of our chefs, a lot of my colleagues, we're basically playing a lot of Caribbean fusion throughout the region. Taking a lot of our influences, which will be probably East Indian, Asian, African, and basically playing that into our cuisine.
1: They're perfect complements to each other, too.
0: Very perfect.
1: Yeah.
0: Very perfect. Yeah.
1: And you do quite a bit of that, I've seen on your menu as well.
0: Yes.
1: Yeah.
0: Because of the wide international population that we have, it's always good to make sure you couple, you know, what they consider comfort foods or home-type foods with what you have here.
1: Right.
0: Because of the products that we gain here, can get here at the time.
1: Yes.
0: You know, we need to make sure that everybody's tummies and tongues are satisfied.
1: Exactly.
0: Yeah?
1: Exactly.
0: Okay.
1: All right, I better get back to my stirring. I don't want to get in trouble. It's looking very nice in here and it's smelling extremely good.
0: Okay, so we're going to add some garlic.
1: Yes.
0: Some celery mm-hmm. and some bay leaves. Okay,
1: right.
0: Just for a nice scent, you're going to put that in there as well, and you're going to stir that up as well.
1: Very good.
0: Okay.
1: Now with this, so the tomato, are you seeding that or are you keeping
0: it? Yes, I de-seed them,
1: okay,
0: because it takes out a little bit of the acidity.
1: Yes.
0: Okay, so I de-seed the tomatoes, all right.
1: Tomato.
0: Almost done with this tomato, and we're going to just basically put that right in there as well, Lisa.
1: Okay.
0: And...
1: Oh, I say this all the time, but I swear I wish people at home could smell this because it really does smell incredible. It's fantastic.
0: Awesome. And that's basically the foundation of a Creole sauce.
1: Okay.
0: And, you know, we're going to add a little bit of ketchup for sweetness,
1: right.
0: like we said.
1: Yeah.
0: We added the garlic already.
1: Yes.
0: You can add some hot peppers.
1: Right.
0: To give it that kick.
1: Yeah.
0: Okay, a little bit of water, and that's going to simmer down.
1: For how long?
0: That will simmer down. I usually leave it for at least like 15, 20 minutes.
1: Okay.
0: Let it simmer.
1: Yeah.
0: And then I basically put it in a food processor or take anything that processes and just basically break everything down into that sauce.
1: Okay.
0: Okay, and you might have to add a little more liquid
1: so
0: for consistency. So you play it by ear with the liquid.
1: Okay.
0: Some people like it really thick, some people like it really thin. We're going to do a medium consistency today.
1: Medium,
0: yeah.
1: Okay. Guys, we'll take a quick break and we will switch this over and turn it into a nice smooth consistency.
0: Right.
1: See you soon, guys.
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3: Welcome back to Galley Gourmet with Chef Lisa. 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
4: Thank you.
3: And you're about to show us, I believe, how to make fungi.
4: Yes.
3: Yeah?
4: All right.
3: Okay.
4: So, fungi is not a hard process as people would think it is.
3: Right.
4: All right. So, we basically bring some water to a boil.
3: Yes.
4: All right. We're going to add just a little bit of butter. Okay.
3: Would that be like roughly about a dessert spoon?
4: About a teaspoon, two teaspoons or so.
3: Okay.
4: What I do is just to smooth it out a little bit, I take a little bit of olive oil and I combine that a little bit.
3: Okay.
4: Okay. And then I take a little bit of salt, all right, roughly about a teaspoon of salt.
3: Uh-huh.
4: Okay. And I put that in there. All right. I like garlic.
3: I love it.
4: I love garlic.
3: Yes.
4: So I add a little bit of garlic.
3: Okay.
4: Crushed garlic, okay, into mine, all right? And then I let that actually simmer down a little bit. Water's boiling. Put that all in, okay? Now, the key to a smooth fungi, some people have the art and the technique of actually getting it smooth with a spoon. I can't do that.
3: I wouldn't even know how you would do that.
4: I can't get it
3: done.
4: So I don't even try.
3: Yeah.
4: All right? So I use a whisk.
3: Good idea.
4: Which is a lot easier.
3: Yeah.
4: Okay? And I just basically get that in there. Once it comes to a boil, I throw it in slowly so it doesn't thicken up on me too fast.
3: Okay.
4: Yeah? Okay?
3: Do you want me to stir that while you
4: pour? You can do that.
3: Yep.
4: While I pour. And some people actually use okras.
3: Okay.
4: Okay, in here. Some people are not big fans of okra, so they just basically the butter, the garlic, the water, get a little bit of oil, and then they cook the fungi like that.
3: And this is
4: cornmeal.
3: Okay, right.
4: This is cornmeal. So this is a medium to fine grain cornmeal.
3: Okay.
4: You know, some people have the thick cornmeal, but the medium to fine grain
3: is
4: works
3: the better
4: very
3: one?
4: Well. Yes.
3: Okay.
4: Okay.
3: And roughly how much?
4: So for the ratio, a cup of liquid, you would probably only use like a half cup. So it's like, you know, one to like a half.
3: Okay.
4: You know, half cup of cornmeal and one cup of liquid.
3: Okay.
4: Because this thickens really quickly.
3: Yes.
4: Yeah?
3: I better watch what I'm doing because I can see that happening.
4: You can see it's thickening right now, right?
3: It's pretty instantaneous.
4: It is.
3: Yeah.
4: It is. Cooks really fast. You know, some people add a little more butter for flavor.
3: Yes.
4: You know.
3: So you want this type of thick consistency.
4: Yes, you want this thick consistency.
3: Okay.
4: Okay.
3: This is great because, you know, a lot of people hear about fungi, but not many of us really know the technique of how to do it.
4: Right.
3: Unless we've grown up in the Caribbean.
4: Let's add a little bit more just to, because we're going to mold this.
3: Right.
4: Into a cup.
3: That sounds super exciting to me.
4: Right.
3: And so how long would you stir this for to get it to?
4: To get it to that, the consistency that it's actually cooked and not grainy,
3: yes.
4: I would do it for at least like a good 5 to 7 minutes, you
3: okay.
4: know. So your arms would get a little muscle work there, you know.
3: Forget the gym, we just do a workout
4: forget
3: with
4: the
3: fungi.
4: Gym, fungi workout.
3: Okay, so we've,
4: right.
3: we've virtually
4: so
3: got
4: this
3: that.
4: Is great consistency right here.
3: Okay.
4: Okay. So one.

0: Once we've gotten that consistency, you can take that off. Okay. I don't want to turn off the fart. And then what we're going to do, we're going to take a little bit of oil. All right, this is just to keep it from sticking.
1: Right.
0: So a little bit of olive oil. We've just molded it around the bowl. Okay.
1: Great idea. Around.
0: All right. We take this and we just mold it right into the cup.
1: Perfect.
0: And you do it around the edges. For what we're going to do, we just want to keep a hole in the center.
1: Okay.
0: Right here. All right.
1: That's just such a great idea. Especially for presentation.
0: Yes.
1: Yeah.
0: And it's a real twist on a traditional dish.
1: I love that.
0: You know?
1: So this would be a popular dish that you serve here at the Loose Mongoose?
0: Yeah, we serve this at the Loose Mongoose.
1: Uh-huh.
0: All right. This is going to be actually on my new menu.
1: Wow.
0: Yeah.
1: We feel very special having you do it.
0: So you're a preview to one of the new things.
1: Thank you very much.
0: You're welcome. Anytime.
1: So you've got a fairly thick bit around the outside.
0: Exactly.
1: There. Okay.
0: So we let this set for a little while.
1: Okay.
0: All right. And then what we can do eventually, we can take a paring knife.
1: Yes.
0: And this actually molds right out.
1: And roughly how long would you refrigerate that, or can it sit at room temperature?
0: No, it can sit at room temperature, and you can leave it sit for like at least 15 minutes, and it's good.
1: Okay.
0: Okay.
1: So that's great. I mean, from a preparation point of view, it's real fast.
0: Exactly.
1: Okay. Now, okay. I can see here that we've pureed
0: the... So we pureed the vegetables, added a little bit of ketchup, a little bit of Worcestershire sauce, and, you know, salt, pepper, a little garlic, and now we have our tomato sauce, our Creole sauce.
1: I thought there was something else in there, because I snuck a little taste of that before, and...
0: Right.
1: I'm going to taste the Worcestershire in there.
0: There you go.
1: This is ridiculously good, by the way, guys. Good. Very good. Okay, awesome. So we've got the pan on
0: here. We have the pan on. We're going to actually just chunk our fish up a little bit. And then we're going to just saute that very quickly. A little bit of chopped cilantro. Put that in there. Pour a little bit of sauce over that fish. Mm. And then we're going to plate.
1: And again, we're just using a bit of a drizzle
0: just
1: of your
0: a drizzle
1: olive
0: of olive oil.
1: Oil.
0: Okay. Right. And then what you're going to do, you're going to also take a little bit of olive oil. And you're gonna basically put to that a little bit of garlic, salt, and pepper.
1: Sure.
0: Okay.
1: And with the olive oil on the fish, is that just to kind of keep it moist?
0: Not keeping it moist only, but it also helps to the flavors to infuse, because remember, you're seasoning it right on spot.
1: Right.
0: Okay, so I describe oil like lotion. You put lotion on your skin.
1: Yes.
0: Okay, so it absorbs and you smell it all day.
1: Ah.
0: So oil acts as the same thing. Remember, we're dealing with meats here.
1: Yes.
0: So it's very porous.
1: Right.
0: Okay, so you do the same thing with oil and it adopts the flavors very quickly.
1: Very good, okay. Very good. So it's just soaking it all in.
0: Exactly.
1: Did you want any pepper on that as well?
0: You can put a little black pepper on that.
1: Sure. Yep.
0: And then we're going to use a little bit of our Scotch bonnet puree here.
1: Ooh.
0: Okay. Just to put a little spice in your life.
1: Okay. You can't give me enough spice, I tell you that. Right.
0: So we'll let you finish that up.
1: Stir that off there.
0: All right.
1: So
0: awesome.
1: Pinch of salt, bit of
0: garlic.
1: Pepper, bit of garlic, bit of olive oil, right. And then we're good to go.
0: And you can just put that
1: just
0: right in
1: your
0: there.
1: Scraper. Thank you very much.
0: You're welcome. Ah, hear that sizzle.
1: Yummo.
0: You just toss it around a little bit.
1: Do your magic tossing.
0: Oh, yes, of course. My pleasure.
1: Now, this is a true chef.
0: right.
1: That is fantastic. Oh, yum.
0: And you let those, let this sit.
1: Just let it sit.
0: Just let it sit. And you're going to let it take on a little color. And you know, you're going to toss it as it goes along.
1: Right.
0: Okay. In the meantime, we're going to chop a little bit of cilantro that we're going to use just to flavor that whole dish.
1: Sure.
0: Okay.
1: Now, if people aren't big cilantro fans, because it is a distinct flavor, what would be an option instead?
0: Option would be like thyme. Mm-hmm. Thyme is awesome. Some people...
1: If you have the time,
0: If you have the time.
1: Ba-boom-tsh.
0: Right.
1: Sorry.
0: Didn't. Okay, what else can we use? We can use a little bit of parsley. People think parsley is just for like decoration and stuff like that, but parsley has a very, very unique flavor to it, especially when it's added to something like fish, which doesn't really have these pungent flavors.
1: Right.
0: Right? Especially mild white fish.
1: Yeah.
0: I have used actually rosemary on fish before.
1: Wow.

0: rosemary and fish combination.
1: I like that.
0: It's very distinct. We have this thing where we use like certain herbs and spices for certain meats.
1: Yes.
0: Then anything goes with anything for me.
1: That's fantastic. So that's looking really nice. And you're giving this roughly how long do you think on either side?
0: This is gonna be roughly about between adding this. Let me just turn this on. All right, so it doesn't. You're gonna heat that up. By the time you add all this, this comes to a simmer.
1: Yep.
0: Okay, so you're looking at roughly about a 7-minute turnaround, okay, on this. You already have the cooked sauce right here, Creole sauce. And then you're gonna have the fish.
1: Yes.
0: As you can see, it's white fish, so it doesn't go very long.
1: Right.
0: So we have our sauce going, we have our fish going, we have our chopped cilantro.
1: Right.
0: So now we're gonna just combine everything together.
1: Okay.
0: Right here. So you can take some couple ladles of that.
1: Sure.
0: I would say about 4 ladles.
1: Right. Of that. So you just want it to be fairly well coated.
0: Right. And you just drop that in there. And then you're gonna try the toss thing again. Come on. You can do it.
1: No, I'll watch you. You're the master.
0: Okay. So then you can take that, stir it up a little bit,
1: okay, and
0: let that simmer.
1: Yeah.
0: Okay.
1: Oh gosh, this smells so, so good. Outstanding. Okay, so you've got your fungi there, I can see.
0: We got a fungi cup, yep. And it's just...
1: So guys, what we might do is just take a quick break, and when we come back, Neil's going to put this together and a beautiful presentation. This is
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0: If you want to paint that's tough enough to protect from the elements, if you want to paint flexible enough to survive the subtle cracking of time, only this can. Aura Exterior from Benjamin Moore. Paint like no other.
1: Okay. Welcome back to Galley Gourmet with Chef Lisa. Today we're here at the Lisbon Goose and Beef Island Guesthouse with the fabulous Chef Neil Klein. And we're on on the final stages, my favorite part.
2: Yes.
1: I actually get to taste it.
2: All right.
1: Now, you've put this in front of me. I'm guessing you want me to put this in
2: here. I want you to put that right in the fish.
1: You're
2: just going to fold it in.
1: Sure.
2: Okay. So also gives us not only flavor, but a little bit of nice color.
1: Absolutely.
2: As well.
1: And the nice thing, too, is that you you want to leave this to the last minute so that it's not sort of discolored with the fresh herbs.
2: Exactly.
1: Right.
2: So you just fold it in. You don't really heat it up. You don't really have to boil it. So right as soon as you turn that the stove off, you can actually fold that in. So you can get the nice crisp as well when you eat it.
1: Because it's going to continue to cook.
2: Exactly.
1: Okay.
2: So we're going to take the same spatula right here.
1: Yep.
2: All right. And we're going to take, this is our funji cups.
1: Okay.
2: Just kind of give it a little bit of sear, you know, at the bottom.
1: So you get a little bit of brownness.
2: Right, exactly.
1: Okay.
2: And then we're going to take.
1: These are great, by the way. Yeah. Such a great idea.
2: Take this.
1: Uh-huh.
2: Oh, wrong way. So we're gonna take, presentation-wise, we're gonna take our sauce.
1: Right.
2: Pull that right in the middle.
1: Yes.
2: Okay.
1: And is this kind of a good sort of stability holder for the cup as well?
2: It's for the
1: kind
2: cup.
1: Of combination.
2: Stability as well as it gives it moisture as
1: right.
2: well, because fungi can actually be pretty dry.
1: Uh-huh.
2: Okay? So you want as much moisture as possible on that cup.
1: Right.
2: Okay? Then we're going to take our cups.
1: Okay.
2: And just rest that right on there.
1: Beautiful.

0: Okay. And then, turn that off. I'm going to give you the pleasure of scooping that fish right into that cup.
1: Very good. Well, my mouth is watering like crazy already. It's smelling so, so good that I cannot wait to try this. Yum.
0: Don't mind if a little bit of piece falls out. That's the beauty of the plate.
1: That's right. About that much?
0: I'll say a little more.
1: A little more?
0: You like hearty fish.
1: Okay. So you want it to pile up?
0: There you go. Pile a little. Okay?
1: Okay.
0: And then we're going to take some fried plantain sprigs.
1: Just quickly, for those at home that want to do this, because I always, when I'm watching TV and I see these garnishes, I'm always like, yeah, but how did they do that? So tell me how you actually got these to be nice and crispy.
0: Okay, for the fried plantain sprigs, you basically cut them as thin as possible. The whole plantain, slice it as thin as possible. I usually use a mandolin, which is a whole lot easier,
1: right,
0: you know, than trying to cut it on hand.
1: Sure.
0: And then I put a little bit of salt,
1: yes,
0: on them before I put them in a deep fryer.
1: Uh-huh.
0: I would fry them at roughly about, say, the hottest, at least 325, going on 350, so they can become crisp and nice.
1: Right.
0: Once they're crisp and they're cool,
1: yes,
0: you cover them. If you're going to leave them overnight, these can actually last for days.
1: Oh, okay. Okay?
0: But you have to cover them tightly so that no air gets
1: so
0: into
1: like
0: them.
1: So like a sealed tight container.
0: Right, exactly.
1: Okay.
0: Okay? Oops.
1: Perfect.
0: You got one that fell.
1: Yes, you're battling a bit of breeze out here.
0: Yeah.
1: That looks so, so good.
0: That is
1: our... Oh my gosh. So give me the description of the name of the dish.
0: So we have a cilantro scented stewed grouper in a fungi cup.
1: You're a legend.
0: Okay.
1: I'm saying it and I haven't even tried it.
0: Here you go.
1: I'm going to go for this one.
0: What do you think?
1: Wow. That is so good. The flavors are gorgeous. There's nothing that overpowers you. Everything
0: right.
1: just blends in together. It's got a nice little kick to it. It's got a little hint of the sweetness. The fish is so delicate. It's like eating butter.
0: Exactly.
1: And I'm just going to try this fungi while I'm at it.
0: Yep. Make sure you get a little sauce in that.
1: That is unbelievable. There will be a battle for this as soon as the cameras stop. Thank you so much.
0: You're so
1: for
0: welcome.
1: Having time with us for today.
0: Oh, thank you for
1: Hopefully
0: having me.
1: Hopefully we can come back another time.
0: Of course, anytime.
1: Thank you so much.
0: You're
1: That's
0: welcome.
1: It for now with Galley Gourmet with Chef Lisa, today with Chef Neil Klein at the Loose Mongoose
0: yes.
1: Restaurant and Beef Island Guest House.
0: Yes.
1: I got all that right, yay.
0: Awesome.
1: Thanks guys, see you next time.

On this episode of American Travelers, we visit Isla Mujeres, a tiny island off the coast of Cancun, Mexico. Then go swimming with stingrays on the island of Grand Cayman. Next, we check out two wonderful resorts on the island of Nevis. Our final destination is a beautiful all-inclusive resort in the Dominican

0: Republic.
1: Traveling on a budget can be a challenge.
0: If we could do it,
1: anyone could do it.
2: Oh, we made it.
0: Welcome to American Travelers.
1: I'm Carrie.
0: I'm Dave.
1: We travel the world looking for fun and new adventures.
0: Making friends along the way.
1: We are the cast and the crew and do all the filming ourselves, just the two of us.
0: Sometimes that's a real challenge, but we love it.
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0: We'll give some tips on how to budget your trip,
1: along with some history and culture of each destination.
0: So come join us on American Travelers. On the Caribbean side of Isla Mujeres, we visited Villa La Bella, which touts the coldest beer on the island.
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0: 3 iguanas live here, Stumpy, his wife Wilma, and son Speedy. Call me crazy, but I think he doesn't like being filmed.
7: We're here on Isla de Mujeres, the island of the women, with a beautiful woman. We're enjoying the sun, the beach, the people, the margaritas. Check it out next time.
5: 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On to our next adventure.
0: On the island of Grand Cayman, we're visiting Rum Point on the north side of the island. A good way to get here is to rent a motor scooter if you're on a day excursion from a cruise. You'll find the beach is like being in a beautiful postcard. This is one of our favorite spots.
8: We made it. We're at Rum Point.
5: They say the waters here are full of stingrays. After seeing this one, I want to see more.
8: Tomorrow.
5: We book a trip to Stingray City with Red Sail Sports. They offer a lot of different boating trips, but we want to see stingrays.
8: Guys interested in seeing some stingrays?
9: Yes.
8: Yeah, I think we're going to see a bunch.
0: We're so excited as our journey begins. The crew prepares the boat and hands out snorkeling gear. Crew member Bill tells us,
10: catching stingrays is my job.
5: He's such a friendly chap. Bill and his crew are making this trip fun right from the start. As you can see, a lot of people are just as excited to see what's ahead.
9: They're about this small.
0: A cool feature about this boat is that it's a glass bottom boat. So if you're less adventurous and just want to stay in the boat, you'll be able to see the stingrays close up. Before we leave, the captain gives us a little info about Stingray City. Legend has it that fishermen used to put their catch on the sandbar for cleaning before heading inland.
5: Soon this became an ideal feeding ground for the native stingrays. Today the water is 3 to 4 feet deep over the sandbar.
8: This is it, huh?
11: All right, guys, here we are. Stingray City Sandbar. Their eyes are on the top part of their head, and their gills are underneath. They breathe by their nostrils.

0: dick went bumped right in the back of it. Don't leave.
1: Our trip back to Rum Point

0: is less than a half an hour, and we're loving every minute of the ocean views. Our new driver, Mini-Me, is having a blast.
1: The view coming into Rum Point is so beautiful. Now we'll go back to relax at the beach and maybe sample a little rum. The crew prepares for our arrival at the dock. We're a little sad our trip will be over soon, but our memories will last forever.
0: So just to recap, our Stingray City adventure was one of our top locations we've ever filmed. This is a must-see when coming to Grand Cayman. In the Caribbean, always check the weather and when it's the best time of the year to come. We were so excited about stingrays that we decided to get one of our own. Her name is Raylene. Off to our next adventure. Coming up, we visit the beautiful Nesbitt Plantation Inn, then go snorkeling at the Four Seasons on the island of Nevis. Would you like to see your business on TV? 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
4: Intro, and then you start talking, yeah.
5: Okay, hold on, let me see, you got something on your lip. Something white. Okay, go.
4: Okay, here we go. Another stop here on Nevis is the Nesbitt Plantation Inn.
5: We're on the Atlantic side. The water's a little more choppy here, but I understand that you can walk all the way out to the reef and not be over your head. We ordered lunch here at the restaurant, and we're gonna have something to eat and show you our lunch.
4: Well, what do you think, Carrie?
5: That's good.
4: Right, this is their island breadfruit.
3: We have here 36 cottage style accommodations spread over 20 acres, and we have three restaurants. We have coconuts, we have sea breeze right here on the water, and we have our award-winning Great House restaurant.
4: What?
5: I don't like close-ups.
0: When you walk in your room, all you could say is, wow, I want to stay here. It's very well decorated with just enough high-end furniture to make your stay comfortable.
4: Wow, this bathroom's fancy.
1: You can tell the management pays close attention to every detail and what a couple might want when on vacation.
4: This must be the loo.
0: It's nice waking up to double sinks, so you don't miss your island activities like climbing Nevis Peak early in the morning. And what about just relaxing on this beautiful deck overlooking the plantation grounds? Count me in.

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1: Inside, you'll find cozy spots for socializing or a romantic night out with your sweetie. 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

0: Another romantic getaway was with St. Charles of Wales and his fancy of the time, Harriet Turner, in 1973. So you see, this is a great place to come for that romantic getaway.
1: Sugar mills everywhere.
0: Well, just a recap of this great resort. It's the only plantation inn on Nevis located right on the beach. Breathtaking views everywhere you look. If you're looking for

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6: How you doing? What's your name?
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7: Here, we have a really nice little craft made from coconut shell. What does it look like to you? What does this look like?
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7: Oh, he is good.
0: Turns out coconuts are used for many decorative pieces, and some practical ones, like using the branches for a broom. 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

0: During your day of swimming, the Cabana Restaurant is a nice spot to grab lunch. We're having the ice cream first, so we don't miss it. 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
1: Another must-see is Mango, an open-air restaurant featuring 101 rum cocktails.
0: Scuba lessons are very popular here. For a unique diving experience, the Four Seasons offers a program called Dive and Dine. You go out with a dive master in the morning, bring back your lobster, then in the evening you have a private chef teaching you the art of a beach barbecue. Just imagine the taste of a lobster while watching a majestic sunset on the beach.
2: The beach, I must say, is probably one of the most beautiful beaches on the island.
1: The beach here is called Penny Beach, and it's far from crowded. The ocean water is nice and warm. A lot of water activities like boating, stand-up water paddling, kayaking, scuba diving, and snorkeling. All this with a great view of St. Kitts in the background.
2: We're going to go snorkeling here at the Four Seasons. JR is going to take us out and show us where the good snorkeling spots are.
0: We're swimming about 100 yards to a coral reef. When we get out there, the camera stopped working, so I swim back to the shore, fix the camera, then swim back to the reef. By then, I'm exhausted as we came back from climbing 3,000 feet at Nevis Peak, so I hand the camera to Carrie.
3: That's recording when it's turning red.
1: I take the camera and I realize it's all up to me to get some great footage. I have a death grip on this thing, as I know if I drop it, I won't be able to find it. I'm seeing a lot of really exotic fish. Wow, this is awesome.
4: Are you making a video for you?
5: No.
4: Come on, you're trying to get the fish. Oh, you're getting you. Turned the wrong way off there.
5: Oh no.
1: Oh well, now that I have the camera aimed in the right direction, look what I'm seeing. Must have

0: back on land, we take a golf cart along these nicely laid pathways to see one of the rooms. The grounds are well manicured and have a lot of tropical flowers and trees for eye candy.
1: The rooms are very spacious and have comfortable chairs and a large high-end sofa. The beds look so inviting, I might just jump on there. Granite countertops, double sinks, deep bathtub, separate shower. What more could you ask for?
0: And now, a view from the balcony. The Four Seasons Resort. What a great place to stay on Nevis. Coming up, another great destination in the Caribbean is the Dominican Republic. We'll show you an all-inclusive resort in the seaside town of Samana. Would you like to see your business on TV? When a business advertises on TV on a regular basis, you'll reach more customers. Just look at any successful business that you already see advertising on this channel. Guess what? That's what happens when you advertise. We all spend money on improving our business, but one of the most overlooked aspects is a budget for advertising. 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
1: The Dominican Republic is right in the center of the Caribbean, and with the country Haiti, it's one of the largest islands in the Caribbean.
2: We're on our way. We're about to land. Dominican Republic, so I'm getting pretty excited.
1: The country looks very dense with vegetation, and looking out the window, I'm thinking it's going to be very jungly down there, and I can't wait.
0: We're flying into Santo Domingo, which is the capital city of the Dominican Republic. There are several airports on the island, but this one is the most commonly used airport when booking your trip through one of the travel sites.
1: On this trip, we pre-arranged transportation to our resort, but somehow we ended up on a public bus which took 4 hours. The lesson learned here is to take a translation book for your destination.
3: We're in the Dominican Republic in a small oceanside town called Samana.
4: And we're staying at the Grand Bahia Principe, which is an all-inclusive resort. When we booked the trip, we booked a standard room. And when we got here, they gave us an upgrade to an ocean view. So we got this really beautiful view, overlooks the bay, and we're just really happy with that.
0: The lobby area is very beautiful with marble floors and exotic wood everywhere. We're excited to see our ocean view room. In our experience, getting an upgrade doesn't happen that often. This trip is starting out with a bang. The tension builds as we walk down these grand hallways, and here we come. The first thing we see is this awesome view of the ocean, then start to look around the room, but can't seem to take our eyes off the ocean view.
5: Wow, this is beautiful. Our room is gorgeous. The view, you can't beat it. And let me show you around our room. Nice ceiling fan, and the marble bathroom is gorgeous. It has a jetted tub. It even has a little bar set up here, and it has a refrigerator with stuff that you might need, water and drinks.
4: Cool. Yeah, a nice big bed too. Look at the size of the bed. That's bigger than a king, isn't it?
5: I think it is.
4: Yeah.
0: The bed was so comfortable. After a good night's sleep, we head out to our first beach adventure.
6: Okay, today we're doing a snorkeling tour. This is where we take off from. We've got all these books here.
4: So we're heading off to Bacardi Island, getting ready for a fun snorkeling trip.
0: This small boat shows up. We all cram in and

0: take off. When we booked our Bacardi Island trip, thought we'd be on a sailboat or a dinner cruise type boat, not this tiny boat.
1: We're all getting a little wet. That's fun. Really a lot of fun.
2: We're at the back of the boat, so I think we're getting a little more spray compared to the people in the front. At this speed, the trip to Bacardi Island takes about 15 minutes.
0: K11 Tato Island was named Bacardi Island in the 80s from an ad campaign. Lucky for Bacardi, the name stuck.
2: As we get closer, you see this beautiful resort. Turns out it's the luxury Bahia Principe adults only all-inclusive resort.
3: So how do you feel?
4: Yeah. Quiet.
0: Well, looks like another trip may be coming soon. The island looks like a vacationer's dream. There's tiki bars, dining, and lots of white sand. Just the kind of place to relax and forget about things. We're exploring this island first before we go snorkeling and find this golf course-like expansive lawn.
3: You said you could take a nap about now?
4: Yeah.
3: You haven't been sleeping?
4: Yeah, I don't know. I haven't been sleeping too well. And yeah, I'm a little sleepy. And this nice soft grass got me interested in just laying down and taking a little snooze.
3: Okay, I think we found our snorkeling spot.
4: There's somebody out there.
3: Yeah.
4: You know, one thing I noticed is they put a bunch of us, you know, tourists in a little tiny boat. I don't think that there's the regulations here, you know, that you see in other countries. They're pretty free and, you know, they're safe, but at the same time, you know, it's like jump in a boat and let's go.
2: The beach here is beautiful with plenty of space to roam. As you see, there's hardly anyone around. The water is nice and warm. Time to do a little snorkeling.

0: You know, they say we're at the Volcanic National Park, but I'm wondering if aliens landed here, because that looks like the moon to me.
1: Found a lava tube.
2: Well, maybe a baby lava tube. For now, we're signing off from the Volcano National Park on the Big Island of Hawaii.
1: They make the leis out of these flowers, and they string them like this, so one on top of the other.
2: Leis were introduced to the Hawaiian Islands by the early Polynesians from Tahiti. It's common to see leis made from flowers like these, along with seashells, feathers, and even animal bones. There are very few rules when it comes to wearing a lei. A lei is a welcoming gesture and should never be refused. And it's considered rude to take off your lei in the presence of the person who gave it to you. Here's an interesting fact. In the early 1900s, when visitors left Oahu, they would throw in their lei to the sea as they passed Diamond Head in hopes that they would return to the island someday. We're traveling to the most northern part of the Big Island, and what do we see? A statue of King Kamehameha. This statue is located in Kapua, which is the birthplace of King Kamehameha.
1: Just stopped in a little Hawaiian village called Kahola, and we're going to have some lunch and check it out.
2: This quaint little village is just what you'd expect to find in Hawaii.
1: A much different look than in Kona or the southern part of the Big Island.
2: Looks like there are many shops and places to eat here.
1: We picked Kohala's coffee mill for a light lunch.
2: After lunch, we stopped by one of the local shops that sells a variety of wood bowls.
1: The shop owner said many of these bowls were made out of local woods like koa, mango, macadamia, and sandalwood.
2: I would imagine that it would take a long time to carve one of these, so the price is fairly expensive, but well worth it.
1: In our case, we enjoyed seeing all the different bowls and how the wood grain was so different on each one. Next, we're heading to Pololo Valley Lookout.
0: Did you know this is the only place in the world where there's 11 different climates on one island?
2: And this is a good example. The north coast is very rainy and wet, just like the Hilo side of the island.
1: And here we are at Pololo Valley.

0: We had an amazing time here on the Big Island.
1: And we're taking home the Aloha spirit.
0: 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See, when you don't have a film crew, these are the kind of things you have to do, like a lot of hiking.